0: don't want to miss a thing. So you want to watch along, listen along. Either way, we definitely want you here with us. 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Any last-minute predictions on Patriots Seahawks? Any last-minute predictions on the 2026 NFL season? 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We're going to talk to our guy Joe DeLeon, talk plenty of college football in 20 minutes from now. But until then, Brad, we still got a couple of NFC divisions to finish off here, my friend. Let's get to the NFC North, the home of your Chicago Bears, where they are the reigning division champions, just coming up just short of getting to the NFC title game last year. Caleb Williams and the Chicago Bears, not the favorites to win this division. No, no, no. With our friends at BetMGM, it is the Detroit Lions expected to have a bounce back season after they missed the playoffs last year. They are the favorites at plus 160. The Green Bay Packers are second at plus 250 in terms of their odds to win the division. Your Bears are third at plus 325, and the Vikings in fourth at plus 450. Brad, who wins the North? Is it going to be your Chicago Bears? Do they go back to back? Who's winning the NFC North?
1: You can't call me biased because I'm not going to go with my Chicago Bears. I'm going with the artist formerly known as the Hello Kitties, and they are roaring, and they will be this year, that being the Detroit Lions at plus 160. I just think on paper, they're the best built team in this entire division. You look at what Dan Campbell has with his squad. He's got, you know, an offense is likely going to be top half in the league. Obviously, Jahmyr Gibbs is a guy who's downright electric. Should be at least really a top 10 offense. Gibbs, I think, is going to be the offensive player of the year. A guy that's capable of well over 2,000 combined yards, 12 to 15 total touchdowns. Got Amon-Ra, Ra, Ra, Ra, Ra, St. Brown, who's a catching machine. Jared Goff is outstanding, especially in the friendly confines there of Ford Field. Needs to get a little bit more consistent out in the elements and on the road. But as you and I have already discussed on previous editions of BetMGM Tonight, they really don't have any sketchy weather games until very late in the year. So they only have like one or two games that could really impact the play of Jared Goff overall. Strong defensive line. They got question marks due to some of the injuries on the back end defensively, but once they get at or near 100%, there should be a top half defensive unit. You look at the strength of schedule, the easiest, number one easiest in the entirety of the NFL entering the regular season. Mike Clay, ESPN, gives them a 52% or greater win probability in 16 games. That's outlandish. They could win a dozen. At a minimum, they're going to win 11. Detroit is the team to beat in the NFC North. They'll bear down, Chicago.
0: Oh, yeah. And I know that must have been tough for you. Bears, again, reigning champions. Lions did win it back-to-back in 2024 and 2023. Vikings last won it in 2022. Packers three-peated from 2019 to 2021. That was like the end of the prime of Aaron Rodgers. But, Brad, you already know how I feel about Jordan Love. And I've got my doubts about Matt LaFleur in the postseason, but they're not a sexy team. They're flying right under the radar. They're exactly where I want them to be. Micah Parsons going to miss the first couple of games. You got Josh Jacobs almost certainly going to get suspended. That's fine. I got the Green Bay Packers winning the NFC North at plus 250 odds. I think this is the breakout year for Jordan Love. And again, I think Josh Jacobs getting suspended might be the best thing for Matt LaFleur and Jordan Love, because they've got to let Jordan Love cook this year, and I think he is going to cook indeed. Christian Watson, can he stay healthy? Jaden Reed, can he stay healthy? Matthew Golden, does he have the big breakout year too? Tucker Kraft coming back from the torn ACL. I think they've got a stable of studs catching footballs this year from Jordan Love. I think their offensive line is very underrated, and I think their defense will be able to hold down the fort until Micah Parsons gets back. I know Jeff Hafley leaves to take the Dolphins' head coaching job. New defensive coordinator in Green Bay, Jonathan Gannon, former head coach of the Arizona Cardinals. Terrible head coach. Pretty good defensive coordinator. Awful. Can't wait to see what he's got cooking up in Green Bay. But, they've made the playoffs 3 straight years since Jordan Love became the starter. And Matt LaFleur has only missed once in his time as the head coach of the Green Bay Packers. I think they win the NFC North this year. They are my pick to rip the division. All right, Brad, so you got the Lions winning the division. Surely you've got your Bears and maybe another team as a wild card team this year coming out of the North, no?
1: Nope, I do not. I think this is going to be a one playoff division. I know that may sound blasphemous to a lot of Green Bay fans, you being one of them, and my Chicago brethren, but the downside for the Bears is this. That defense, I think it's going to be downright atrocious. I really do. I think that is going to be, at a bare minimum, maybe pun intended, bottom 10 unit in the NFL this year. So, I know Ben Johnson's been talking up, hey, I'm going to have a historically good or great and phenomenal offense. We want to break the Denver Broncos record they set in like 2013, 2014, that Peyton Manning team where they averaged 37.9 points per game. They're going to have to reach that kind of accolade to win a plethora of games and to take this division because that defense is going to be that stanky. So, again, I'm bearing the bias here, folks. I bleed Chicago Bears orange and blue like my ILL. Sorry, George Halas. Sorry, Mike Singletary. Sorry, Walter Payton. But I'm fading the Bears. I think the Lions are the only representative in the postseason in this division. And, yes, of course, it includes the Limburger cheese edition of the Green Bay Packers because they're going to be stinky too.
0: Okay, look, I'm not even I've moved past that. You are saying the Packers aren't going to make the playoffs like instantly. I can't believe, even if you don't think they're going to win the division, you're predicting your Chicago Bears to miss the playoffs. You're not buying into the Ben Johnson, Caleb Williams hype, or maybe you are. You think the defense? I mean, how bad is the defense going to be, Brad, if you think Caleb Williams and Ben Johnson are even,
1: I'm going to say this.
0: Go ahead.
1: I'm going to go on record right now. Caleb Williams will be the first Bears quarterback in a single season to throw for 4,000 yards and also for 30 passing touchdowns. He's going to hit both those marks. There's no doubt in my mind. And the Bears are going to put up a ton of points, but they're also going to give up a mountain of points, and that is the sheer downside of this team.
0: Wow. Combs saying in our show chat, we might have to start a beef with Brad segment. I mean, look, man, nobody can ever call you a homer because all the excitement, the success of last year, and you're saying the Bears are going to miss the playoffs. That is stunning to me. I do think the Lions will make it as a wild card team. They're -220 odds with our friends at BetMGM to make the playoffs. You know, again, the biggest thing for this team the last 2 years, health of the defense. Jared Goff, Jahmyr Gibbs, you mentioned the pass catchers, Amon-Ra, J-Mo, Sam Laporta looking healthy, looking like he's going to play in week one now after that was up in the air. He wasn't even on the injury report at practice today. We know how good this offense is. Offensive line shuffled around. I don't think the offensive line could be worse than it was last year. Knock on wood, maybe. Penei Sewell into a big spot at left tackle now with Taylor Decker departing. Blake Miller, the rookie right tackle. It's the defense, though, and it's the secondary because, look, Kirby Joseph and Brian Branch starting the year on the pup list. Terrion Arnold, see ya, off the team after the kidnapping arrest. So this secondary is going to be a problem. How much of a problem? I don't think it will be much of a problem, and I think the Lions offense is once again a top five unit. Drew Petsing coming in from Arizona to be the OC. Dan Campbell doesn't have to worry about calling the plays and keeping the team together. He can focus on the defensive side, or at least being the rah-rah cheerleader guy for the defense. And I think this Lions team, again, they caught the injury bug each of the last 2 seasons. they're healthy this year. They're going to remind folks just how dangerous they are. So I think the Lions, wild card team, Packers win the division, and you've got just the Lions as the NFC North representatives. Wow. All right, Brad, favorite division-related prop for the NFC North, player, team, whatever it may be. Go ahead.
1: Well, you and I are in lockstep on this front. You love yourself some Jordan Love, and the guy I think is going to be a money man for him is Matthew Golden. I think he's going to be a sophomore sensation. I think he's going to go for at least 1,000 receiving yards at plus 400. Again, 4-1 on that one. I'm already on record. I wrote about this as well on The Athletic. I think Matthew Golden's going to lead this team in receptions and receiving yards. I think he's going to be better than Christian Watson. Yes, I believe he's going to be better than Jaden Reed and Tucker Kraft. I know last season, a guy that was south of 400 yards in a dozen games or 14 games, one of those two numbers he played in last year, doesn't matter. It was an unforgettable, not so memorable season. But I will say this, he's a guy that gets a lot of separation. He was number 9 in average yards of separation per target a season ago. Hopefully Jordan Love is going to be able to get on the same page as him, because Golden only had an 81.7 passer rating when targeted last year, though he was number 7 and among all qualifying wide receivers in contested catch rate. So he wins in high traffic situation. He runs often down the field. Just go ahead and establish a bubbling chemistry. Love to Golden, and he'll crack 1,000 yards, and I'll cash in a plus 400. Love that wager.
0: Yeah, and if Matthew Golden's getting 1,000 yards, that means Jordan Love is throwing him a lot of footballs. And I will explain, I'll double down, I'll triple down, I'll pound my chest tomorrow when we go through all of our awards and our Super Bowl predictions. Jordan Love, MVP, 22-1. My favorite division-related prop for the NFC North. Over to the South, will the division winner finish above 500 this year? I'm not sure, Brad, but I do think the long shot here is the right pick in a division that is, honestly, it's mediocre every single year. No disrespect, yeah, but it is what it is. And I think it's going to be that way again. Who is the least of the mediocre? I think the value here is the play. The Falcons, 4-1.
1: Wow.
0: With our friends at BetMGM. Wow. I'm picking the Dirty Birds to win the NFC South. The Buccaneers, after winning it four straight years, they are the favorites again at plus 170. The Saints, can they take the big leap here in year two of Tyler Shuck and Kellen Moore? They're plus 260. And the Panthers, the reigning champions, plus 325. Bryce Young and Dave Canales not getting a ton of love. But yeah, Brad, I'm going with a long shot here, and it's because of my belief in Michael Penix. Now, again, hopefully we see him sooner rather than freaking later, with Tua starting week one, even though I saw Mike Florio on the pregame saying his future with the organization is in doubt. It's uncertain. This just feels like as soon as Michael Penix, they feel like he's 100% good to go, he is starting. Is it week two? Is it week three? I don't know. So the Steelers, they better take care of business. I think Tua is going to be terrible on Sunday, but I still think Michael Penix, if he gets in there week two, week three, he'll have enough time to shine this year. He will lead the Falcons to an NFC South crown at 4-1. I'm picking the Falcons this year. And you know what? I might sound like a giant idiot in January if they're 4-13.
1: Yeah, I think you're going to sound like a horse's ass. no offense, pal. That's kind of, I mean, that's a bold. That is a Lambo C selection. Ryan with the Dirty Birds there. Yar, shiver me timbers. I'm going to go with the favorites. I like Tampa. I think they're a decent value there at plus 175. I think this defense is going to be better than advertised. I know that is a concern of yours. I think they're going to be a top half unit, able to retain Vita Vea. The question marks on the back end, can Zion McCollum and company, you know, at least stand tall against the competition? That will be determined as the season goes on. I like the offense. The $165 million man, Baker, the touchdown maker, is going to be twirling the pill. I think he's going to throw for at least 26 passing touchdowns. I like the 1-2 punch on the ground. Kenneth Gainwell, Bucky Irving, Emeka Buka is training in the right direction for week one despite the bum toe. I kind of like the weapons overall on this squad, and Baker Mayfield is going to squeeze blood from a turnip. So give me Tampa, but you're right, man. 500, slightly below 500, is probably going to take this division.
0: Yep, and so that means neither of us have any teams making the wild card from the NFC South. That would be the real big shocker. So finally, favorite division-related prop. You and I have been talking about Baker a lot this offseason. I agree with everything you've said. I don't think the fact that he got his contract extension is going to diminish any motivation for him whatsoever. I think the defense is going to be terrible. I think Tampa is going to be in a ton of shootouts. Baker Mayfield over 25 and a half passing touchdowns this year at plus money. Got some really good news on Mike Evans, who basically said, look, I wouldn't have missed a game if this was the regular season. We know he's been now he's with San Francisco. And so Emeka Egbuka, is what I wanted to mention. We got some good news on him. The toe injury felt like it was a big problem. Not on the injury report. He's going to play week one. Chris Godwin, the veteran there. Cade Otton, the security blanket. And Kenny Gainwell to catch some footballs from Baker. I think he throws at least 26 passing touchdowns. That is my favorite play for the NFC South. Brad, what's yours?
1: I'm going to go with the Carolina Panther, and I got some cat scratch fever for Bryce Young. I'm going to take the over on 20 and a half passing touchdowns at a minus 105. He has been better than what some people perceive. He has seen steady improvement in his completion rate in the first 3 years in the league. He was number 15 adjusted completion rate last year. According to PFF, he was number 8 in deep ball completion rate. He was number 15 in red zone completion rate as well. He got Tech McMillan there. Jalen Coker could be a breakout sensation. I kind of like Bryce Young. I think he's going to throw 22 or 23 passing touchdowns. He scores blackjack and throws 21. I cash as well on that over 20 and a half passing TDs at minus 105.
0: All right, we'll take a short break. 310-840-4910. We'll get you set for kickoff when we return. We'll also talk some college football with our college football insider, Joe DeLeon, who joins us next here. He'll be joining us every Wednesday throughout the NFL and college football season. Joe joins us next. He's Brad Evans. I'm Pat Boyle. This is BetMGM Tonight on Westwood One Sports.
2: It's NFL opening week. The stars are coming out to play. Matthew Stafford, Christian McCaffrey, Miles Garrett, Fred Warner. Your home for the NFL all season long. Hey, I wanna be a rock star. Westwood One Sports.
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1: Welcome on back. 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He's Brad Evans. I'm Pat Boyle. The phone number to join the show is 310-840-4910. Patriots and Seahawks getting ready to kick it off. We'll keep you covered all the way through the game and every single primetime game this year during our show. But we're going to talk some college football right now. We bring in our college football insider, Joe DeLeon, who will join us every single Wednesday here on BetMGM Tonight on Westwood One Sports. Joe is the host of the Ruffino and Joe Show on 24/7 Sports. He's a college football and NFL draft analyst for A to Z Sports. You can find him on Twitter at Joe DeLeon. At this point, friend of the show, very familiar with what we're doing. We love him. He's the best. Joe, good to see you again, brother. What's going on?
2: Not much. It was crazy how great it felt to have college football back. I've got NFL on the TV in front of me. I mean, this is the best moment of the year. This is like no better time to be alive than when college football and the NFL is rolling. So I'm doing fantastic, if you can't tell.
1: Hell yeah. Joe, your thoughts on, I mean, speaking of doing fantastic, the folks on the western side of the state of Michigan not doing so great. Your thoughts on what transpired Saturday night in Ann Arbor? It's the big story of the entire week for the first week of college football. Did Western Michigan get screwed in your eyes? And do you think anything will happen in regards to them and the MAC appealing the game?
2: So I think everybody is on the same page here. I mean, heck, you even could probably find some Michigan fans that agree that Western Michigan got screwed and the adjustment at the very end was inexplicable to the point where the NCAA changed their protocol at the end of games so something like this does not happen again. It comes off of the broadcast feed now. There is no phantom clock that is going to create an extra second for anybody in the future. But I was all in on supporting Western Michigan, and I had my eye on them as a G6 team to make the playoff. They play Western Michigan really soon, or Boise State really soon. But then they put out the statement that you just mentioned there. They're trying to appeal the game and the outcome of the game, and they keep talking about it. And I'm kind of losing respect for them because they went from being the school that got screwed over and they got wronged, and it could prevent them from getting into the CFP, which I don't think is actually going to happen, to now being the whiny school that can't come to terms with what occurred. Why are we in this world of college athletics today when things don't go your way that you feel the need to put out a statement, you feel the need to try to appeal it, you need things changed because you don't like the way that it turned out? Getting screwed by calls is something that has happened in the history of sports. Nobody's tried to get that outcome to be changed after the fact. Just move on. I can't get there with that aspect of things. I think that was where they completely lost me.
1: Wow. Okay. And then so on the other side of the coin here, Joe, did you think it was embarrassing for Michigan fans? And it wasn't like, you know, all 100,000 folks inside the big house, but there was a decent amount of Michigan fans who stormed the field after that win. Did you think that was equally as embarrassing, more embarrassing than Western Michigan continuing to try to appeal the game?
2: Well, that's the key thing here. I think that was embarrassing. I feel like every picture I see of Bryce Young after the game, I see him like he was giddy and excited. And sure, you should feel happy about pulling off an insane play, but that's embarrassing. Even if the controversial play didn't happen, you shouldn't be walking off that field with a smile. You just shouldn't. That was a really awful game. Everybody played poorly. Get in the locker room. And I don't know how you really prevent it. I know this has been like something that people talk about every single year with this field stormings and the safety of it and all that crap. I'm sure something else bigger will happen for a deserved circumstance and that debate will get re-sparked. But to do that as fans, to run onto the field, is really lame. You won a national championship a couple of years ago. You're running on the field after you got handed a free win and you won a national. This isn't like, I almost said Illinois and I stopped myself. This isn't like Rutgers going out there and storming the field because you won that was close against the G6 team. You're doing it and you're supposed to be considered to be one of the best programs in the country. That to me is a complete and utter joke.
3: That's right, Joe, because all we do is win football games out in Illinois. Joe, turning the page to week two, Michigan could receive their comeuppance against number 10 Oklahoma at the Big House as Bryce Underwood and company silence the doubters and claim a win. Or does John Mattea reveal Michigan for the frauds they may truly be? Currently at BetMGM, Boomer Sooner or sizable road favorites are laying 5.5 points. Break this one down for us. Michigan, Oklahoma. What do you got?
2: I'm actually shocked that this line is not wider. This is one of my favorite picks right for this week. I think that even though there's a possibility that Michigan bounces back, and I brought this up on Ruffino and Joe's show, we got to remind ourselves that Notre Dame responded after losing to a G6 team and a lot of similarities to their circumstance. But even if they bounce back, it's not going to happen against Oklahoma. Notre Dame had the chance to play Purdue right after losing to NIU, and they took all their frustrations out on Purdue. That's not what Oklahoma is. You're not only undergoing a lot of technical issues. They're not on the same page as a team. They couldn't run the ball. Bryce Underwood was a mess with his decision-making and his accuracy. With all these problems with the foundation of this team, they're not going to be able to respond immediately against what might be the best defense in the country, at least a top three defense in the country. They are Oklahoma so unbelievably deep on defense. Their defensive line, I think, is ready and licking their chops to go after this Michigan O-line that looked not great against Western Michigan. The last part with this, I'm keeping a close eye on. Kyle Whittingham made a comment about how Bryce Underwood's job is basically not safe. Bryce Underwood got asked about it today. He didn't know that Kyle Whittingham said that because he's not on social media, which he shouldn't be. But that to me is a big issue that is bubbling up. And I think that this is going to be a big distraction come kickoff.
3: Yeah. By the way, Bryce Underwood, number 115 out of 117 tracked D1 quarterbacks and adjusting completion percentage after 1 week. Yikes. Joe, next question for me. The biggest game of the week involves the Wolverines' arch nemesis, and that being a top ranked Ohio State. An early game of the year candidate, the Buckeyes travel to Austin to take on Arch Manning and the Texas Longhorns. A ticket for this one in the secondary market. They're running into the thousands just to get your ass in the damn door under the primetime lights. This one should be a barn burner. At BetMGM, Texas is favored by 1.5 with a game total of 49.5. Who do you like in the Ohio State at Texas?
2: This game is obviously kind of tough to pick from a betting perspective because it's just basically a pick. I mean, who do you think is going to win the game at that point? But I'm going with Texas. I think that it is important that this game is a DKR. I also think that Sarkisian has struggled to break through in these big games, and I think that now is his true moment to do so and to finally get the job done. Ryan Day had this struggle for a long time. As much as we sit here and we talk about these coaches being unable to beat the big dogs and to win national championships and to win their conferences and all these things, it takes time, and Ryan Day is the best example of that. I think that Sark now has the team equipped. And after dealing with just falling short so often, that he's ready to break through and to beat Ohio State. But what this comes down to on the field is I'm giving the edge based on the quarterbacks. I like Julian Sain. I think he's phenomenal. I think that he got a lot bigger and stronger. The ball was flying off his hand against Ball State, and that really stood out to me. But my thing with Texas is that Arch Manning can win with his legs. And I think that last year he didn't rely on his legs enough, and he was holding the ball too long. And I think at the end of the season against Michigan and against Texas A&M, he showed that he's willing to run when that first read isn't there. He was being much more decisive. I think he's going to do that in this game. And I still think that Julian Sain's a little bit of a sitting duck in the pocket. He doesn't have that pocket mobility to get away from Colin Simmons and company on that Texas defense. So I like Texas to win this game.
1: We're talking with our college football insider, Joe DeLeon, here on BetMGM tonight, Westwood One Sports. He's Brad Evans. I'm Pat Boyle. Joe is the host of the Ruffino and Joe Show on 24/7 Sports. He's also a college football and NFL draft analyst for A to Z Sports. And you can follow him on Twitter at Joe DeLeon. By the way, quick Seahawks Patriots update. Seahawks got a couple first downs, but then stalled out. Sam Darnold took a sack on a third down. They had to punt the ball away. And Drake May just picked up a first down for the Patriots with his legs. So scoreless inside the first 5 minutes of the ballgame. Joe, does Dabo Swinney make it to the end of the season? Whatever you thought about Clemson, Joe, did it change after they got curb stomped on Saturday night in Baton Rouge? Or did you always kind of think this year was going to end poorly for Dabo and Clemson? But like I said, more importantly, does Dabo even make it to the end of the year?
2: I wish I could take pride in this being like some grand correct take that I had in the preseason, but it's kind of sad if I did that because of the state of Clemson. I was saying all offseason, first of all, them being ranked in the coaches poll was a joke. Them even being in consideration to be ranked at all was a joke. They couldn't win more than 7 games last year with one of the most loaded teams that Dabo's had. They had 9 draft picks and they couldn't win more than 8 games. They couldn't even sniff the ACC championship game. They're coming back around, and this roster is mediocre. It is as middle of the pack as it possibly could be. Now, I didn't think that they would get whooped as bad as they did in week one, but I think that goes to show the state of the talent not being there and the coaching staff just not being there either. Hiring Chad Morris was a joke, and dipping back to a guy that was previously one of your offensive coordinators all the way back in the early 2010s, the fact that you tried to reverse course and thought that that was going to work and then you put up that stinker the way that you did is a total joke. And the fact that Dabo keeps getting snippy with reporters to try to ask him about this stuff when it's legit questions for their underperformance and how awful they looked, I think that this thing's cooked. I don't think that there's any survivability for Dabo. And I know that his buyout's enormous. It's $57 million. It's huge. But we watched James Franklin get canned. We saw him get fired. Like, do we really think it's out of the realm of possibility that they don't find the money to get rid of him because he's making the school and the football program look embarrassing? You have a chance to at least maybe recapture some momentum before it's completely all gone from the success that you had at the very middle part of Dabo's success as this head coach.
1: Joe, just want to jump in real quick. Who gets fired? Who gets fired first? Is it Dabo or is it Mike Norvell? What do you think?
2: I think it's going to be Norvell. I mean, not being able to beat SMU after SMU having a historically they didn't have a historically bad performance, but the amount of turnovers and penalties that they had in that game and still FSU couldn't win. I think that Norvell has been the most, they were talking about firing him last year. So I think it's going to take a little bit more thinking on if Clemson is going to do it with Dabo.
3: Wow. Joe, a few ranked opponents hit the road this week and square off against unranked foes. Out of the following matchups, who do you feel is most on upset alert? Here are your choices. Missouri at Kansas, Oregon at Oklahoma State, Alabama at Kentucky, Tennessee at Georgia Tech, or Texas Tech at Oregon State. Among those ranked teams on the road against unranked home squads, who could be in danger of falling?
2: Admittedly, none of those catch my attention, but if I had to play the game, I would pick two. I'd pitch two here. I think that Kansas and Missouri is always going to be a competitive game, and it's a rivalry that has been reignited. And I think that we can't overlook what Kansas can do this year now that they brought back Kotelnecki, the offensive coordinator. The last time that they were really successful, inexplicably out of nowhere, was when Kotelnecki was still as the OC. He didn't work at Penn State because did really work trying to run that gimmicky offense with Drew Aller. Works perfectly in the Big 12. So maybe there's a chance there. I will float. I do think that Kentucky is interesting. I saw them create a lot more splash plays than I was expecting in week one against Youngstown State. Kenny Minchie looked really good in the game. But the one thing that gives me pause, Bo Brungard and Youngstown State had a lot of success on third downs and also throwing the ball. I just don't feel very good about them being able to bottle up Keelan Russell, who is more elusive than Bo Brungard.
1: Talking to Joe DeLeon here on BetMGM tonight, Westwood One Sports. Joe, let's talk about the big news of just the last 2 days here, and we might get some big news tomorrow. Is there any chance the SEC will actually kick LSU out of the conference? Or was that just them basically forcing Lane Kiffin to take the two pro players off his roster and then Kiffin fold in and obliged? Like, are you expecting a big burger tomorrow in terms of any action taken against LSU, either now or in the near future?
2: Well, I mean, this is effectively done at the current moment. They continued the hearing for the federal suit today, which means that they're moving. There was supposed to be a hearing regarding the ability for the SEC to get that capability to expel a team from the conference, and specifically LSU. They continued it, so it's been moved to an unclarified further date. And the other part that was established by Ross Dellinger, he pointed out that their meeting tomorrow, it was removed from the agenda, the vote for expelling them. So after LSU complied, and Walter Roos, the president, put out a statement and wrote a letter to Sankey acknowledging that, like, I did what you told me to do. We filled out the roster. These guys can't play. They're not going to be a part of the team. That shut the door for this. I do believe that this was all a performative measure. I think that a lot of people in the conference have been spouting off, just saying the most over-the-top thing possible about not playing them and kicking them out of the conference, and other people could take their place. I felt like that was ego-driven, but I do see that there was value in the SEC getting this new power to basically establish if somebody tries to push the limit on violating rules, that the SEC will take it to the furthest limit of getting that true power of being able to expel whoever they want if they feel that the grounds are big enough.
1: All righty. All right. Finally, Joe, one last question for you here. Should Malachi Toney be the favorite to win the Heisman after what we saw Friday night in Palo Alto? 12 catches, 234 yards, 3 touchdowns. Let's not forget the kid has to play all of next year as well before he can declare for the NFL draft. Should Malachi Toney be the favorite to win the Heisman right now?
2: I don't think he's going to win it because I've been pushing Darian Mensa, and I think that that's just naturally how this works, is that the quarterback is going to get the stronger chance over the wide receiver as long as Darian Mensa doesn't have dud games and Malachi Toney just continues his stretch of dominance. To me, Mensa, and this was my push all offseason, why he was my preseason Heisman pick, is that he's perfect for what Shannon Dawson wants to do offensively. For him to have 3 incompletions and 5 touchdowns effortlessly against Stanford, even though it was just Stanford, shows what he is going to do, I think, the rest of this year against a pretty easy ACC schedule. So I think Toney could end up being a finalist, but kind of like we saw last year with Jeremiah Smith, just because you're the best receiver and you're the best player in the country, sometimes you'll get pushed back because your quarterback is the one who's going to get the true recognition because he's the one leading the team.
1: Yeah. I mean, Devontae Smith won the Heisman a couple years ago, so we'll see. It will have to, like, all of the targets, all of the yardage, like the 80% of the team's yardage will have to go to Malachi Toney. Plus, I mean, we've seen him run the football as well, so maybe he's got to start telling Mario Cristobal to give him some more carries as well. All right, Joe, you're the best, brother. Can't wait to chat with you again next week, man. Enjoy what is going to be a loaded slate of games this weekend.
2: Thanks, guys.
3: See you, Joe.
1: All right, there he is, Joe DeLeon. Make sure you give him a follow on Twitter at Joe DeLeon. He's our college football insider. He'll be joining us every single Wednesday to get his thoughts, his analysis, and his insights on everything college football. We got some big breaking news. Sam Darnold out [S2] Yes. [S1] Of the game right now with what looks like an ankle [S2] Wow. [S1] Injury. Drew Lock is in, and it's still scoreless in the first quarter. We will get you an update as soon as we come back, but Sam Darnold headed to the locker room and with a noticeable limp. Yikes. All of one drive, and we get a freaking brutal QB injury. 310-840-4910. He's Brad Evans. I'm Pat Boyle. We'll get you an update as soon as we come back. 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
4: 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The stars are coming out to play. I just wanna be big rock star. Matthew Stafford, Christian McCaffrey, Miles Garrett, Fred Warner. 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Hey, I wanna be a Westwood One Sports.
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1: All right, welcome on back. BetMGM Tonight, Westwood One Sports. He's Brad Evans. I'm Pat Boyle. Phone number to join the show, 310-840-4910. Huge shout out to our guy Joe DeLeon for joining us in the previous segment. But the bigger news here is we're getting an update on Patriots Seahawks. Nothing, 4:30 to go in the first quarter. Drake May just hooked up with Mac Hollins for a gain of 9. But the big story of the game is Sam Darnold is hurt. Sam Darnold is out of the game with a hip injury. Sacked on third down on the opening drive, immediately was limping off the field. Not too noticeable at first. Then he went in the medical tent. Now he's in the locker room. Drew Lock is in as Seahawks quarterback, and Sam Darnold officially questionable to return with a hip injury. What that injury is, obviously,
2: man,
1: we do not know. We'll be keeping you posted whether it's some kind of a strain or if it's something to the bone. This is a nightmare come true
2: yep.
1: For Seahawks fans. I tweeted out, Seahawks fans, right, you're just hoping that it is maybe at worst he's missing the rest of this game and maybe 2-3 weeks, but we have no idea how bad this could be. But all of a sudden, the defending Super Bowl champions are without their starting quarterback here on opening night, and God knows how long after that.
2: Yeah, and Kaylee Hartung also reporting that he's undergoing x-rays right now on that hip. So this could be serious. I mean, we don't know. We're not going to jump to conclusions. You and I are not medical professionals. We haven't seen the x-rays. We don't know what the results are. But I will cast this with the best description I feel possible in the moment. It's bleak for Seattle because they go from Sam Darnold to a very vanilla playbook with Drew Lock. And one of the most inexplicable things that I saw on that last drive for Seattle was 3rd and 2. George Halani is in the game, fine with that. He's their third down back, but they hand off to Halani on 3rd and short. And of course, he runs into a wall and is about a yard short. He's not a power back. What the hell are you doing? If you wanted to run the ball up the middle in that situation, you bring Jadarian Price in and let him truck over fools because that is what he's constructed for. The guy had nearly 4 yards after contact per attempt last season for Notre Dame. So clearly the coaching staff in the early season mode right now, and they may be just kind of, you know, trying to figure it out here on the fly with Drew Lock now under center, and likely Lock will be under center the rest of the game. And that changes the entire dynamic of the offense for the reigning champs.
1: Yes, it does. 310-840-4910. The Seahawks defense, though, they are putting up the shield, showing why they won the Super Bowl last year. 3rd and 1, they just stuffed Ramondre Stevenson for a loss, and it's 4th and 2. We'll see if New England goes for it. But yeah, we'll keep you monitored, obviously, wow, on everything we hear about Sam Darnold. But for now, Drew Lock in at quarterback for the Seahawks. All right, Brad, we've got to finish off our NFC predictions.
2: Yep.
1: Let's hit the East here. Who wins the division? And why? Really quickly, the odds with our friends at BetMGM. The Eagles trying to become three-peat NFC East champions. They repeated being the first team in the NFC East to do so in 2 decades. Last year, they're plus 125 to win the division again. The Cowboys plus 175. My G-men plus 575. And then Jaden Daniels and the Commanders plus 650. Our friends at BetMGM not expecting a bounce back season for Jaden Daniels in Washington. Brad, who do you think wins this division?
2: I'm going to go with Big D and very quickly here. As long as they have an average defense, that's all they need because their offense is going to be top 5 in the NFL with Dak and CeeDee, George Pickens, Javonte Williams, Ferguson at tight end. Again, they just got to be number 15 or better defensively overall. They check that box. They're winning this division at plus 175.
1: I'm going, it hurts me to say this. As, again, I live here now and I hate the fans. I hate the team. I hate the city and the sports. But again, you know, I'm not a homer. Eagles, I think, three-peat. They win this division again at plus 125. I just think the offense could not have been worse last year. They have too much talent. I know A.J. Brown's no longer there, but I'm optimistic. Again, not as a fan, as a Giants fan, but I'm just optimistic from as a football fan that thinking that the Eagles offense will take a big step forward. They will bounce back in a big way this year. So Their defense is going to be a top 10 unit again. I think Vic Fangio is one of the best defensive coordinators in the sport. Eagles, three-peat. My God, plus 125. Brad, who makes it out of the wild card? Do you have Philly making the playoffs and anybody else in the East?
2: Just Philly. Look, I still think this is going to be probably at least a 10-win team. They get to that threshold, they're going to punch their ticket for the second season. You know, they've got a top-5 offensive line. They should have a top-10 offense, a top-10 defense overall. They will make the NFL playoffs. So Dallas wins the division, and Philly's a wild card rep.
1: I got my G-men plus 260. I've been saying for weeks now, 10 wins is coming down the pike for Big Blue and John Harbaugh. Giants at plus 260 will make the playoffs. Finally, Brad, favorite division-related prop this year in the NFC East. Go.
2: Jane Daniels, 750-plus rush yards at plus 250. He's going to be running for his damn life. With Laremy Tunsil out for the year, you got maybe a bottom three offensive line. Increased pressure means an increased propensity to call his own numbers. So Jaden Daniels, I think, is going to get back to what he had in his rookie season. Might be 800-plus rush yards. All I need is 750 to cash at better than 2-1 odds.
1: Yeah, and for me, I'm going Malik Nabers. You love this. I love this. Malik Nabers. Yep. 1,000 yards at even money plus 100. Full participant in practice today. John Harbaugh said he looks good to go for Sunday night against Dallas. Malik over 1,200 receiving yards his rookie season. Oh, yeah. Malik Nabers, 1,000 yards incoming. All right, Brad, we'll bid you adieu, brother. We'll chat tomorrow. You and I will be talking about how this Seahawks-Patriots game finishes up.
2: Give me more to Darian Price, you clowns. I'm out.
1: 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I'm Pat Boyle. 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

0: National Weather Service in Wilmington has issued a tornado warning for southeastern Licking County until 9:30 p.m. At 8:56 p.m., a severe thunderstorm capable of producing a tornado was located over Hebron, moving east at 40 miles an hour. Hazard, tornado. Source, radar indicated rotation. Impact, flying debris will be dangerous to those caught without shelter. Mobile homes will be damaged or destroyed. Damage to roofs, windows, and vehicles will occur. Tree damage is likely. Locations impacted include Newark, Heath, Granville, Buckeye Lake, Hebron, Harbor Hills, Granville South, Fairfield Beach, Thornport, Gratiot, Interstate 70 at State Route 13, and Brownsville. This includes I-70 in Ohio between mile markers 127 and 142 and near mile marker 144. 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

0: or you can hit me up on Twitter at PatBoyle44. Again, we want you to hang out with us, even if you're watching the game, if you're not watching the game, every Monday night, every Thursday night, and of course tonight for this Wednesday night season opener of the 2026 NFL season. We're keeping you updated every single drive, every big piece of news, every big play, every touchdown, in-game analysis, halftime analysis, and much, much more. So let us be your home while you hang out and watch the games all season long in prime time. Patriots and the Seahawks, early second quarter, still scoreless, 3rd and 4 for New England, and they will pick up a first down. But they're deep in their own territory. They're inside their own 35, so they got a long field. That's been the story, a lot of long fields, really good punting, really good special teams from Seattle, forcing New England to have to sustain plenty of drives. They have not been able to do it. But again, the big story of this game, Sam Darnold, hip injury, out of the game right now. Drew Lock in at quarterback for the Seattle Seahawks. First drive of the game, the Seahawks were moving the football. Jadarian Price, the rookie from Notre Dame, had a couple of big carries. Darnold found Jaxon Smith-Njigba for a gain of at least 10. But then on third down from about midfield, Darnold got sacked, got kind of rolled over, a little gimpy off the field. Didn't look too ominous at first. Then they showed him in the medical tent, and then they showed him going to the locker room. And so Drew Lock, I believe, has had at least one, if not two, possessions already for Seattle. And again, they haven't scored a point. So this is all of a sudden turning into a defensive chess match here with Sam Darnold out of the game. He is getting x-rays. That was reported by Kaylee Hartung, who's on the sideline for the NBC broadcast. So we will continue to keep you posted on any news that we get about Sam Darnold. But again, for now, Drew Lock in the game for the Seahawks. And Patriots and Seattle in the Super Bowl rematch to kick off the season. They are scoreless. New England's got it 2nd and 10 near midfield. They are starting to move the football. Drake May, 4 for 5, 32 yards. And not surprisingly, with Seattle's pass rush still being very damn good, Drake May's been running for his life. He just took off and ran again. Picked up about 6, so gave him 5 carries for about 26 yards. He's the leading rusher for New England because Ramondre Stevenson hasn't done a whole lot. 7 carries for 12 yards. In terms of the pass catchers, A.J. Brown, the big new shiny target for New England, 1 catch, 7 yards. It's actually Lan Larrison. I'm not even going to lie to you. I feel like I know most NFL rosters, like the back of my hand. I have no freaking idea who the hell Lan Larrison is. 4th string running back from UC Davis. They elevated him from the practice squad because of the injury to Travion Henderson. So Lan Larrison is the leading receiver right now for New England. And then on third down, Drake May just found A.J. Brown. So they're continuing to move the sticks. This is the best the Patriots offense has looked. And A.J. Brown now with 2 catches for 12 yards. Meanwhile, for Seattle, again, Darnold only threw 2 passes, 1 of 2 for 13 yards. Drew Lock is 1 of 2 for 8 yards. Jadarian Price has been the best player on the field. No Zach Charbonnet recovering from the torn ACL. We know Kenneth Walker III, the reigning Super Bowl MVP, signed with the Chiefs. So they've been leaning on the rookie. 5 carries, 34 yards. And then the reigning offensive player of the year, Jaxon Smith-Njigba, he's got 2 catches for 21 yards. But, you know, we're 5 minutes into the second quarter, and neither team has 100 yards of offense yet. There's only 10 combined first downs. I shouldn't say only. I mean, there's been a couple of first downs, but, you know, like I said, good punting, good special teams. Both of the Patriots and the Seahawks have had to start with some long fields, and they have not been able to get into scoring range. That is changing quickly here with the Patriots threatening to score first. And, I mean, it goes without saying, if Sam Darnold can't come back into this football game, it's going to be a monumental task for Drew Lock and the Seahawks to pull off the W here. They're going to need turnovers from their defense. They're going to need red zone defense to step up and hold New England to field goals. And they're going to have to hope that Jadarian Price, in his NFL debut, can carry them and hand him the rock another 15 times and hope that he can easily crack 100 rushing yards. And they're going to have to try to win this ball game. I don't know, 17-14? Maybe a bunch of field goals? Because I mean, neither team has scored a point yet. And I can't imagine it's going to be any easier for Seattle if Sam Darnold cannot return. So, again, not going to make a definitive prediction one way or another, but it does not look great. The Patriots nearly just scored a touchdown on a flea flicker, and it's going to be pass interference on the Seahawks. A.J. Brown nearly just caught his first touchdown as a Patriot, again, on what would have been a flea flicker, and it draws a pass interference. It's going to be first and goal for New England inside the five. So we'll keep you posted on the game every couple of every minute or so, 310-840-4910. But we like to kick off hour number four with some hot or cold. So let's get producer Brandon Combs into the mix. Combs, what's going on, man?
1: That pass interference just cost me some money. That's what's going on. I have A.J. Brown first touchdown at 8-1. So,
0: and Drake May underthrew him, too. Yeah. Drake May underthrew him. If he throws that ball on the money, despite pass interference or not, like A.J. Brown probably would have caught the football. And instead, on the next play, they go to, who's that, the backup tight end, Eli Raritan. How about that?
1: Oh,
0: first touchdown of the season belongs to Eli Raritan. And the Patriots are on the board first.
1: Look, I'm all about like bad beats, you know, so those things happen, especially in the NFL. It drives it. Like, that's why I love the NFL so much, because especially betting it, because you do sweat out a lot of stuff, right? But so far in this game, I played our parlay which we have Sam Darnold over 200 and 40 yards passing, and well, now he's in the locker room. I have AJ Brown for first touchdown. He goes and he gets interfered with on a touchdown pass, and then we get Raritan. Okay. All right. Yeah. There we go. Cool.
0: Well, here's the good news, Combs, is that again, the good news is our friends at BetMGM, they do offer first quarter injury protection. By Sam Darnold play in our crew parlay, that we're going to count that as a void. I mean, if he doesn't come back in the football game, come on. So don't worry about Darnold. Okay. But yeah, your first touchdown of A.J. Brown, that one stinks, because, I mean, they pulled off the flea flicker, and I'm seeing that happening as I'm talking, and I'm thinking that's a touchdown. A.J. Brown had about 5 yards of separation. And Drake May underthrew him, but then it's Eli Raritan who catches the first touchdown of the season. So that's a tough break for you. And what's going on with your Cubbies is also a tough break.
1: I don't even want to talk about the Cubs. But let's talk about the Patriots and how their string continues of going up against good teams whose quarterbacks go down. I mean, it happened all playoffs long, with the exception of C.J. Stroud, who played but was just terrible in that game. But man, the string of luck on the Patriots side has been incredible. I mean, it really has. And I mean, it's not their fault. I mean, you still got to win the games. You still got to beat the teams in front of you. But man, oh man, do they get break after break after break.
0: Yeah. And the first drive, like, we're all so pumped as football fans for the season to start. And I think, you know, again, we realize injuries are part of the game, because we've already seen a decent amount here in the preseason. But like, for Sam Darnold to get hurt on the first freaking drive, where, again, it looks like he's not coming back into this game. I mean, come on. Like, are you freaking kidding me? Are you kidding
1: just
0: me?
1: Just brutal.
0: Remember, just brutal. Was it 2 years ago or 3 years ago, Combs? Where it was like record number of quarterbacks used in an NFL season. We had like 75 quarterbacks used. So basically, on average, a third of the league used their third string quarterback because of injuries. I hope we never get something like that again, because that it's just brutal. And look, we talked to Mike Pereira, you know, rules analyst for Fox, just yesterday. And he's like, hey, and I was like, hey, do you think the NFL has gotten a little soft over the years? And he goes, well, John Mara is in our league meetings, in the owners meetings, and he kind of said it properly. He goes, hey, we got to protect the quarterback. That's the franchise of almost every team. So that's why they try to protect the quarterback. And there was nothing wrong with the tackle, the sack that the Patriots had on Sam Darnold. But we see how this game has already kind of taken a dip in value and production value because of Drew Lock coming into the game for Sam Darnold. So, stinks.
1: Yeah. And let's start our hot or cold right there. If the Seahawks miss Sam Darnold for a substantial amount of time, the Seahawks might get a top 10 draft pick.
0: For a substantial amount of time. I mean, I'm going to go ahead and say that that's probably what, at least six games. Could they get a top 10 draft pick? I mean, yeah, hot. If Sam Darnold is out for a substantial amount of time, if he has to miss at least a third of the season, maybe even more. Again, we're very much speculating here, but that's the prompt. If Sam Darnold is out for a substantial amount of time, Seahawks might get a top 10 draft pick. Yeah, hot. I mean, I already have a miss in the playoffs, and I wasn't even predicting or prognosticating any kind of injury to Sam Darnold or anything else. I thought they were going to take a step back, and this sucks to see Darnold not in the game right now because of that hip injury. So, if he missed a third of the season, I already thought the Seahawks were going to be 8-9 or 9-8. Yeah, they absolutely will be a top 10 draft pick team if Sam Darnold has to miss a substantial amount of time. I think he's that critical. I mean, we've seen it.
1: Yeah.
0: Right? For as great as their defense is, Combs, you need good quarterback play in the NFL. Yeah, absolutely. It's imperative. Imperative. Unless you are the 85 Bears or the 2000 Ravens or you're Trent Dilfer, you need good quarterback play. And no disrespect to Drew Lock, he's had some moments, you know, in certain games as a start, rapping on the sidelines in Denver, you know, with the Giants. I think he was the Giants' backup when he went to Seattle and got a win as a double-digit underdog. So I remember thinking, holy smokes, Drew Lock might be the Giants' franchise quarterback. But if he's got to be starting several games, yeah, the difference, the gap between him and Sam Darnold is pretty large. So, yeah, I'm going to go hot.
1: Yeah, look, and even if you don't have great quarterback play, you at least need a quarterback that can be a game manager. And that's still not Drew Lock. Still not Drew Lock. So I think that when you put the Seahawks season in question now with Sam Darnold being out, and you know, hopefully it's nothing serious, because you want to see good football. You want to see the best players on the field week after week after week. And we don't know whether it's a hip. We don't know whether it's an ankle. We don't know what's going on. We just know he was going in for x-rays. Hopefully he's not out for a long time. But if he misses 6 to 8 weeks, I mean, to me, that's 6 to 8 losses on the Seahawks schedule, which is not a very easy schedule to begin with. They were going to need to play really good football in order to be a 10 or 11 win team again. So, yeah, this season to me is lost. I do think that they are going to have a top 10 pick if Sam Darnold is out for any amount of time.
0: Monty right. says Seahawks should trade for Joe Flacco if Darnold is out for a while. Oh my gosh. Look, I don't think the Bengals would let him go. I mean,
1: what about the Bagency? You know,
0: the Bagency. You love Tyson Bagent.
1: I do love
0: you Tyson love him. Bagent.
1: I do. He's, I think he's a good backup.
0: Would you be willing to part with him and have Case Keenum be Caleb's backup?
1: If you're going to give me a substantial payday for him, you know, obviously I'm not saying substantial as in I want first round draft picks for a backup quarterback who played Division III football. Not saying that, but I'm saying if you're going to give me a good price. If you're going to give me a good price for him, then I'd move on from him, because you don't expect Caleb to get hurt. You never expect an injury, and you just you move forward and you gain stuff. Hopefully it's draft picks, third round draft pick, whatever you can get for Tyson Bagent, especially for a team that would desperately need a quarterback at that time. Yeah, I would take that.
0: Okay. All right. Well, again, we're really jumping the gun here. We really do not really hope that Sam Darnold does not have to miss. I mean, I hope he comes back in this game. It looks unlikely, but and again, we're going to keep you posted up to the very second on any news we get about Sam Darnold's hip injury. Still out of the game as of this moment. Patriots up 7-0 after the Eli Raritan touchdown. Drew Lock and the Seahawks trying to answer back. And I think New England just got called for a very, or no, that penalty was on Seattle. New England hasn't been called for a single penalty tonight. Seattle's been called for 5 penalties. I think that last one was unnecessary roughness. So they got a 3rd and 22, and they're just going to probably dump this thing off. Maybe not.
1: When you were thinking,
0: they get a first down.
1: Drew when Lock you were just thinking pregame,
0: one across the middle for a first down.
1: When you were thinking pregame about this game and going in your head about what things that you might say while you're on the air about this game, things the way that it might go, did you ever think I'm going to be saying the Patriots are up 7-0 on the Eli Raritan touchdown?
0: No, not in a million years. I did actually see one of my friends. He was like, "Hey," he was like, "Oh, Eli Raritan." And I was like, "What? Come on." And sure enough,
1: you know he was a guy. You didn't know he was a guy. Stop it. Nobody knew that. There's no way your friend knew that was a guy.
0: Eli Raritan a Patriots is a made-up
1: character
0: of
1: on Madden.
0: No, Eli Raritan's Notre Dame, baby. He was the Irish tight end last year. They got him in the 3rd round. So, yeah, I know Eli Raritan. But, I think he was going to be the 3rd string tight end. And then Julian Hill, who the Patriots signed, got knocked out for the season before in training camp. So then Eli Raritan worked his way up to the backup tight end. And sure enough, scores the freaking first touchdown of the season.
1: All right. I still don't believe that you knew who that was. I think you Googled it and it was like, oh crap, he came from Notre Dame. I know who he is. All right. Let's go. Let's go back
0: That's
1: to
0: Cap.
1: The story.
0: Sorry, Combs. I'm a real Irish fan and you're not.
1: Let's go back to the story of the week with Western Michigan. And I've said this. I said this to our guy PJ Glasser on Monday as well. I also, texted Joe DeLeon about it as well. If Western Michigan finishes this season with 1 loss, they deserve a college football playoff bid.
0: Oh, 1,000% hot. Well, I mean, here's the thing. If they finish with 1 loss, that means they're going to be MAC champions, and there's a pretty good shot they'll be the highest ranked group of 6 champions. So, yeah, forget about deserve a college football playoff bid. I would have to think... I mean, who knows? We'll see. Memphis looks decent so far, but they're a pretty decent underdog against Boise State this weekend. In terms of, let's see, who else is in the mix? Highest ranked group Navy. Of 6 teams. Yeah, I mean, look, either way, yeah, Boise State, Memphis, Navy, yeah, UNLV. If Western Michigan wins out the rest of the year, and they're playing in the MAC championship and they win it, I can't imagine 12-1, their only loss, a rigged loss to Michigan. Yes. Not only will they deserve, they better be a college football playoff team, because I got to imagine they got some love in the rankings, in the coaches, not that they're in the coaches poll, but if they win some football games here now and string 5-6 wins in a row, Western Michigan's probably going to be in the top 25 if they're 6-1 and their only loss is to Michigan by 1 point on a freaking BS Hail Mary on the final play of the game in the Big House. So if you're telling me they were to win out, win the MAC, they are absolutely getting in the college football playoff as one of the highest, as the highest ranked group of 6 team. And even if they go 11-2, let's say they win 11 in a row and then lose the MAC, could you make a case for an at-large bid at that point? I don't know. Because what if they were 12-0 and then they lose the conference championship game? Are you giving an at-large bid to Western Michigan over an SEC team? I'm not sure. But if they do win the MAC and they win out, they will absolutely be a college football playoff team, 100%.
1: Here's the thing that nobody thinks, and Joe didn't think about this when I said it to him, and neither did PJ. And I don't think you're thinking about it now either. Michigan, after that game, is no longer ranked. Michigan's probably going to lose at least four more games this season. All of a sudden, that loss becomes a really bad loss on the resume of Western Michigan. And there's going to be another undefeated, or maybe even 2 more undefeated teams. Navy could be an undefeated team. You're looking at, Boise could be there's all sorts of other teams that could run the table. And if they're undefeated, I think a one loss Western Michigan MAC champion gets screwed for the second time in the same season, because loss looks bad when they are a 4 or 5 loss team.
0: I will say this, Combs, and I would love to see Michigan fall flat on their face and lose every single game the rest of the year. But just remember, our Fighting Irish lost to Northern Illinois 2 years ago. Would you have ever in a million years thought they'd be playing in the national championship game later that season? I'm not saying Michigan's going to do that. I'm not saying Michigan's even going to win 9 games or 10 games. But like, it wouldn't shock you in the slightest if Michigan finds a way to go 9-3. They get some decent wins, and that Western Michigan is actually just a really good team. So I don't think you can in any way say that that's going to be a bad loss for Western Michigan.
1: If they had a quarterback that was as bad as Bryce Underwood, yeah, I would have been surprised that they made the college football championship, because Bryce Underwood is bad. Really bad.
0: He's bad.
1: And he's going to look really, really bad this week against that Oklahoma defense.
0: I think you're right. I think you're right. And I don't care if the line has moved. I don't care if it's everybody and their mother is going to pick Oklahoma for that game now. Like, I was picking Oklahoma before that Western Michigan debacle happened. I think Bryce Underwood stinks. And I don't think playing at home or anything else is going to change anything about that. Because, yeah, I think this Oklahoma defense, we saw with Brent Venables how much a game wreckers they were last year. And I think they've got a stacked unit coming back. So I would love to watch the demise of Bryce Underwood and the Michigan Wolverines. But if Western Michigan wins out, they better be in the college football playoff as the highest ranked group of 6. 310-840-4910 is the phone number to join the show. Patriots still lead the Seahawks 7-0. We'll get you all the box score updates, what's going on in the game, and any news, if we get any news, on Sam Darnold. Injured hip on the first drive of the game. He is out right now. Drew Lock is in. Sam Darnold still questionable to return. Patriots leading the Seahawks, though, 7-0. Decent chance Seattle gets blanked in the first half in their defense of their Super Bowl trophy. 310-840-4910. We'll do the boiling point as well when we return, because after a great legendary day of tennis, all I'm seeing is a bunch of complaints and whining. I've had enough. I'll explain when we come back. I'm Pat Boyle. This is BetMGM tonight on Westwood One Sports.
2: 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Matthew Stafford, Christian McCaffrey, Miles Garrett, Fred Warner. 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
20: Now the tight end goes to the far far side. There's the snap to May. Drops back five. Arching spiral corner. Back pedaling catch. Touchdown. In the corner of the end zone. Raridan. A rookie out of Notre Dame. Eli Raridan. The tight end. A third round rookie pick. 2 yard touchdown pass.
21: Welcome on back, BetMGM Tonight, Westwood One Sports. I'm Pat Boyle. Phone number to join the show, 310-840-4910. Oh, baby. Oh, baby. Oh, baby. Oh, boy. Doesn't that feel great? Doesn't that sound great? That's our great friend, Kevin Harlan, on Westwood One Sports with the first touchdown of the 2026 NFL season. Eli Raridan, Notre Dame getting play all over, baby. The Notre Dame rookie, the third-round draft pick, the backup tight end for the Patriots on a little play action, catches a one-yard touchdown from Drake May. That's been the only score in this game. The Patriots lead the Seahawks 7-0. And that play made possible because of a pass interference, an obvious one on what was looking like a beautifully crafted flea flicker for Drake May to A.J. Brown. But Drake May underthrew it slightly. That also made it easier for the pass interference call to be made. And then again, the rookie tight end, Eli Raridan, touchdown catch. Patriots lead the Seahawks right now, 7-0. 50 seconds left to go in the second quarter. And in case you're just joining us, again, the big news, Sam Darnold, hip injury, was taken for x-rays. Exited the game after the first drive, has not returned since. He's still questionable to return. They have not ruled him out yet. But Drew Lock into the game and Seattle blank. They have not scored a point in this game. Darnold was sacked on the first drive on third down. Kind of got taken down like sideways from behind, and Patriots player kind of just rolled over him. There was nothing malicious about it at all. It was, Was it Draymond Jones or Gabe Jacobs that got him on the play that forced Sam Darnold out of the game? It was Draymond Jones who got him. And Sam was kind of gimpy off the field, went to the medical tent, and then went to the locker room. So again, that is the big news and the big storyline of opening night in the NFL. Unfortunately, brutally, quarterback injury for the reigning Super Bowl champions. Sam Darnold, 1-for-2 for 13 yards. In his stead, Drew Lock, 4-for-5 for 41 yards, but they don't have the same offensive juice. The run games actually look pretty decent. Like, that's what I was worried about most. I mean, you're never predicting, never thinking about an injury. But I was worried about the Seahawks' run game with Kenneth Walker III departing in free agency to go to Kansas City and Zach Charbonnet starting the season with recovering from the torn ACL on IR. Jadarian Price, Notre Dame, go Irish. He's looked awesome. They got to keep giving him the football and just force New England to stop the run. 6 carries, 42 yards in his NFL debut. That's 7 yards a pop. And his longest run is 13. It's not like he got all of that on one run. He's been gashing New England. And then JSN has caught all but one pass so far from Drew Lock. 4 catches, 47 yards for the reigning offensive player of the year. But if Sam Darnold can't return, I mean, Seattle, they got a mountain to climb. Even though they're at home, even though it's a one-score game, even though their defense is doing great. Drake May, 10 of 12, 66 yards and a touchdown. I mean, they've completely kept Ramondre Stevenson in check. Travion Henderson out with an ankle injury. Ramondre Stevenson, 9 carries, 18 yards. And Corey Kiner, the third string running back, 5 carries, 10 yards. So for the two Patriots running backs, 14 carries, 28 yards. And then Drake May, he's been killing him with his legs. 5-for-36. They have not been able to contain him. He's broken contained plenty of times already. A.J. Brown in his first game as a Patriot, 3 catches, 26 yards. I mean, it's really just one drive and one big pass interference call. That's the difference in this game right now. It's official, by the way. Sam Darnold ruled out for the game with a hip injury. And now, again, if you're a Seahawks fan, you're just hoping, you're praying that this is not a significant injury. That this is maybe just an extra game or two, maybe 2-3 weeks. The fact that he got taken for x-rays, the fact that he is ruled out before halftime, it can't be great. It's not great. You just hope it's not the worst case scenario, which I don't know. Maybe that would be some kind of a broken hip bone or something like that, where he is going to miss half the season, if not longer. Again, I picked the Seahawks to regress and miss the playoffs before this game happened. Obviously, this is going to make it even tougher for this team to contend in what is a stacked NFC West, with the Rams being the Super Bowl favorites and a roster that is looking legendary on paper, and the 49ers, who are getting really good injury, positive injury news on George Kittle, on Nick Bosa, Fred Warner's back. McCaffrey, it seems like all the chatter about him maybe being hurt in the preseason, seems like that was a bunch of poppycock. I think that was just posturing for McCaffrey to get a new contract. He still hasn't gotten that. That's definitely some news to maybe keep an eye out for here in the next 24 hours. If not, once they come back from Australia, maybe McCaffrey gets a reworked contract and gets some extra money put on at the back end of his contract. But he wasn't on the injury report. Niners playing the Rams tomorrow in Australia. I'm fully expecting McCaffrey to play and be 100%. So, outside, I mean, the Cardinals are going to be at the doormat of not only the NFC West, but the NFL. But I just, I had the Seahawks missing the playoffs. And now Darnold could be looking at a multiple week injury. Not great. 310-840-4910. While we are giving you scoreboard updates, again, this is, we're going to keep you updated at the very minute on Patriots and Seahawks. And there's 24 seconds left in Seattle. They're nickel and diming their way, out in their own 20. So not really doing much. They just burned their final timeout. There's 24 seconds left in the half. They've got it second and six at their own 22. But while we are in the spirit of giving you updates, a big night in baseball, massive night in baseball. So let's get you a couple of scores here across the major leagues. Phillies looking to bounce back from a gut-wrenching loss last night against Houston. Both of those teams competing with massive playoff implications. The Astros entered the night 2.5 games ahead of the Texas Rangers in the AL West. And the Philadelphia Phillies entered the night 4 games back of the Atlanta Braves in the NL East. But also, they are now in front of the Chicago Cubs for that top wild card spot. So, whole lot of different routes the Phillies can take, and they're helping themselves out. They're crushing the Astros 11-7. There is one out to go in the top of the ninth. Yordan Alvarez had another good game, 2-for-4 in his quest to win the Triple Crown. He's going to be the AL MVP without a freaking doubt. But the Phillies offense came to life and backed up what was a rough start from Christopher Sanchez, who gave up 10 hits and 6 runs across 6 innings. Philly started this game down 4-0, and then they exploded. Trey Turner's got a home run. Kyle Schwarber hit a grand slam in the 6th inning. How about the Schwarbino? Up to 44 home runs and 92 RBIs. And there was talks in the offseason about the Phillies not bringing this guy back. I mean, thank God. And you know, in the Mets, they had a similar predicament of whether or not to bring back Pete Alonso, a guy that doesn't hit for high average, not great defensively, not fast, but you know he's going to give you home runs and he's going to drive in runs every year. Phillies made the right call. Mets made the horrible call. Look at where those two teams are with a couple of weeks to play in the season. So Phillies, it's final. They win. They get more ground on the Cubs and they inch closer to the Atlanta Braves. Speaking of the Cubs, trailing the Brewers 7-1. I mean, Milwaukee, they owning the Cubs once again here this season, and especially as of late. They started a big series last week. Cubs started it off with a 17-3 win. Since then, the Brewers have won 4 out of their last 5, and it's looking like it's going to be 5 out of their last 6. They lead the Cubs 7-1. Christian Yelich, 3-run shot. Jackson Churio, solo shot. Contreras, 2-run bomb. They teed off on Kevin Gausman tonight. And so Brewers up 7-1 on the Cubbies. Other games with big playoff implications, Rays and the Braves, two teams trying to hold off the Pack and win their respective divisions. Tampa Bay trying to hold off my Yankees. They entered the night four games ahead of the Yanks for the AL East. Braves entered four games ahead of the Phillies. Right now, the Rays lead Atlanta 7-2 in the ninth inning. They got some big-time runs and big-time production early on in this game. Jumped out to a 6-0 lead. Got great pitching from Griffin Jacks. So Yankees is going to be tough to catch up any ground tonight. They did win, by the way, 6-1 over the Rockies. Thank you, Aaron Judge. Took him in Let's Go Streaking. He got a knock tonight. Got two knocks, 2-for-4. And then he was pinch run for by Jason Dominguez. But Will Warren, excellent pitching. 6 innings, 4 hits, 1 run. George Lombard, the rookie shortstop, with a grand slam. That was the big hit in that one. Red Sox lose to the Angels 6-4, so Yankees looking like they are in really damn good shape to host that wild card series. If it is Yankees-Boston for the second straight year, Yankees now have a 4-game cushion on the Boston Red Sox. And then the Orioles, they beat the Guardians 9-5. Baltimore hanging by an absolute thread. They're probably going to get eliminated from playoff contention maybe in another week or so. I mean, they're only 3 games back, which is wild that they're 5 games under 500 and only 3 games back of a wild card spot. But that was a massive season-saving win today. The team they're chasing, the Guardians, they beat them 9-5. Again, offensive explosion in the third inning. 8 runs for Baltimore in that third inning alone. And Pete Alonso had a hit, but the big contributor on the day for Baltimore was Dylan Beavers. 3 ribbies. So massive win for Orioles, but their season basically on the line every single night for the next couple of weeks. Okay, we can get you some more baseball scores in just a bit. But we've reached halftime in the season opener. Seattle basically just finally said, all right, let's let the clock run out here. Let's reassess. At halftime, Patriots lead Seattle 7-0. Sam Darnold ruled out for the game with a hip injury that he suffered on the very first drive after he got sacked. So, big mountain to climb for Drew Lock and the reigning Super Bowl champions. We'll continue to keep you posted on the game throughout. But when we come back, we will hit the boiling point and why I cannot stand the people complaining about the U.S. Open late matches anymore. 310-840-4910. I'm Pat Boyle. 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
18: It's NFL opening week. The stars are coming out to play. Matthew Stafford, Christian McCaffrey, Miles Garrett, Fred Warner. Your home for the NFL all season long. 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
1: Welcome on back, BetMGM Tonight, Westwood One Sports. I'm Pat Boyle. Phone number to join, 310-840-4910. You can also hit me up on Twitter, at PatBoyle44. Halftime in Seattle at Lumen Field, and it's probably eerily quiet right now at the home of the 12th man. The Seahawks trail the Patriots 7-0 at halftime. The big story, Sam Darnold ruled out for the game with a hip injury that he suffered on the very first drive. He was sacked on third down by Draymond Jones. Nothing, again, malicious or, you know, foul play about the play whatsoever. Got rolled over on, went for x-rays. We are awaiting the results of that and if we are able to get a timeline. But he is ruled out for the game, and I don't know if we're going to see Sam Darnold for the next few weeks here. Fingers crossed if you're a Seahawks fan, the last thing you wanted to see when you begin your Super Bowl defense. But, you know, for the next 30 minutes, they got to try to find a way to win this game because they've had zero offense since Drew Lock took over. He is 6 of 8 for 51 yards. And again, they're running the ball decently well. 13 carries as a team for 68 yards. Both teams have just played really good special teams. I mean, the Seahawks starting field position since Darnold left the game, they started at their own 10. And got 20 yards, but then had a punt. After that, they started at their own 14 and got 17 yards and had to punt. And then they started at their own 30 after the Patriots touchdown, and Seattle got 20 yards. They had a 4th and 1 where A.J. Barner ran a tush push, but they called the Seahawks for offensive offside. And I already know that Seahawks fans and NFL fans are already screaming, you better call that on the Philadelphia Eagles for the tush push this year. So who knows what that drive could have resulted in, but they get flagged for offensive offsides. They had to punt that one away. So they've been getting like 20 yards per drive. The only problem is they're not starting anywhere near scoring position or field goal range. And then this last drive, they started at their own 7. So they've had, let me just double check that here. Since Darnold left the game, Seattle has had 4 offensive possessions. 3 of them have started from inside their own 15. I mean, it's tough to score a lot of points. The lone touchdown, Eli Raritan, the Patriots' rookie backup tight end, on a little play action after a pass interference on the 1 yard line of what was looking like a magical flea flicker from Drake May to A.J. Brown. But Drake May's got 10 of 12. For 66 yards, and that touchdown pass to Eli Raritan. A.J. Brown, 3 catches, 26 yards. Seahawks, again, trailing the Patriots 7-0 and having to play the remainder of the game without Sam Darnold. Quick U.S. Open update. Right now, the men's number 1 seed, Sasha Zverev, in cruise control against Botik van de Zandhulp. And I did put the Dutch little flavor on that name. Very tough name to pronounce. Very tough name to spell. But Zverev, not very tough to be playing him. 6-2, 7-5. They just started the third set. Zverev well on his way to the semifinals. If he does finish it off, he'll play Karin Khachanov, who went to the U.S. Open semis a couple years ago. He's had a mediocre year, but I mean, I would say maybe 10%. I'd give him a 10% chance of winning. In all likelihood, Zverev's going to be in the final. His 3rd Grand Slam final this year. He's the French Open champion. It was his 1st Grand Slam title. And he's either going to play Ben Shelton or Francis Tiafoe. We are guaranteed an American man in the U.S. Open final for just the 2nd time in the last 23 years. It's also the 2nd time in the last 3 years. Taylor Fritz got there a couple years ago and got swept by Yannick Sinner. But this is the best chance for an American man to win a Grand Slam since Andy Roddick in 2003. And Ben Shelton's win in the wee hours of the morning. I stayed up all freaking night, didn't get to bed till 3:50 in the morning. The match didn't end till 3:35. It was well worth it to see that historic of an upset, to see him outlast Carlos Alcaraz. Alcaraz, who definitely looked like he was playing his first tournament in 4.5 months since wrist surgery. But big win for Ben. Got to give him or Francis Tiafoe a great shot of winning the title if it is Zverev that they play in the final. But really quickly, you know, that today set me to my boiling point. Pat Boyle, boiling point. Yes. We'll have some imaging and some music for it in the, you know, as we continue to do it here. But I've had enough of what was an awesome day of tennis yesterday. You get a marathon match in Sabalenka's match. It goes the distance. You get a nearly 5-hour match for Francis Tiafoe playing fellow American Alex Mickelson. You get a 3-setter that goes 2.5 hours between two American women in Pegula and Navarro. And then you get Alcaraz and Shelton playing 4.5 hours of awesome, highlight reel worthy tennis. And all I could see is, the U.S. Open needs to fix this. They're killing tennis. The sport's broken. What are you doing? How are you having a match starting at 11 o'clock at night? Yeah, it was unfortunate. It was really unfortunate that Alcaraz Shelton, one of the probably the most hyped match of the entire tournament, men's or women's, doesn't start last night until after 11 o'clock and doesn't finish until 3:30 in the freaking morning New York City time. It was unfortunate that there are 4 matches scheduled. Every single one of them was a marathon match. Tennis is not broken. The sport does not need to be fixed. That probably was a 1 in 100 chance of that happening. So everybody crying about the tennis not even know, you know, needing to fix their schedule. Shut up. Quit whining. I got some solutions when we come back, but we also have to say RIP to a
0: this
1: legend. I'm Pat Boyle.
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1: 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And as always, you can hear us on hundreds of local affiliates throughout North America. Final hour this Wednesday night. Open phone lines, 310-840-4910 is the number to join the show. That's 310-840-4910. If I sound like I don't have my normal rocket ship energy, it's because we found out this evening that we lost a legend. That we lost one of the great, not only hockey legends, but also one of the great hockey broadcasting legends. Barry Melrose passed away this evening at the age of 70 following a battle with Parkinson's disease. I mean, again, I remember watching Barry Melrose in his little Barry's Corner and all the segments that they drew up for him to break down, you know, the hockey highlights of the night or, you know, what's going on around the league. I mean, he was with ESPN in 1996. You know, he was their primary face and voice of their NHL studio coverage. And like I said, the SportsCenter segments where they'd have

0: know, where they basically tee him up and let him break down. He was so easy the way he broke down the game, the way he spoke about the game. He was so freaking cool. You know, his flamboyant suits, the cigars, the mullet, the slick back mullet. I mean, there is not many people that have a more easily recognizable, iconic look than Barry Melrose. Now, I was also in some movies. He was in, that ABC sitcom, Spin City. And then, I mean, how could we forget his playing career? Played over 300 games with the Jets, with the Maple Leafs and the Red Wings. Was a great coach. Coached the LA Kings in the 90s. Coached them to their first Stanley Cup Finals appearance in 1993. Briefly coached the Lightning in 2008-2009 in Steven Stamkos' rookie season. But I think he'll always be known most for those SportsCenter segments and how he was just such a cool guy that, like, he made hockey cool. Hockey's cool on its own, and I really wish that... cancer, Parkinson's, it sucks, man. You wish it didn't exist because Barry Melrose is only 70. And so the sport, NHL and hockey, I feel like has really taken on a lot more newer fans the last couple of years. It's continued to grow. It's continued to become more popular, more mainstream. And if we still had Barry Melrose, like, breaking down some of the best players in the game, Celebrini, McDavid, MacKinnon, like, if we still had that, it'd be a gift. It'd be a treasure. Like, he would either be on ESPN or he would be, you know, he would be with TNT, and he'd still be kicking it, and he'd still be cool as hell, and he'd still have great suits and a big cigar, and the slick back mullet would look as great as ever. But I mean, he stepped away like 3 years ago, following his Parkinson's diagnosis. And if you know anybody that has Parkinson's, I mean, that disease takes its toll. Sometimes you're fortunate enough that, you know, you can kind of go years, several years, if not a decade plus. Other times it gets you quick, and it got Barry Melrose quick. Got diagnosed 3 years ago and passed away this evening at the age of 70. So rest in peace to a legend. Play a hockey legend in every sense of the word, playing, coaching, broadcasting, one of the coolest guys. I mean, I wanted to be like Barry Melrose, and I never was a big hockey player. I never played hockey, was never a huge diehard hockey fan, but I always watched his segments on SportsCenter to hear him talk about hockey because he was so freaking cool. So RIP to Barry Melrose. 310-840-4910. We got a bunch of things to get to here in the final hour. Me and Combs are going to finish off our week one NFL against the spread head-to-head picks. I've got some thoughts on what Bryce Underwood had to say in response to his coach, Kyle Whittingham, basically saying his spot is not guaranteed. And we've got some more baseball and U.S. Open scores to get you. And I want to kind of tie a bow on what I was calling people out for the U.S. Open scheduling, because I don't think tennis needs to be fixed, especially men's tennis. But there are solutions out there if you want to try to pursue them. So again, we'll get to that in a bit. But we want to keep you posted minute by minute on this Patriots-Seahawks game. So when we last went to break, they were just starting the third quarter. Patriots lead 7-0. Again, the big story of the game, Sam Darnold ruled out, hip injury on a sack that he took in the first drive of the game. And he is not coming back. He went for x-rays. I think Seahawks fans probably waiting with bated breath over the next 24 to 48 hours on what the timeline is going to look like. So Drew Locke in Seattle, they haven't been able to score a point. Patriots got the ball to start the second half, and they were able to march down the field until a 3rd and 4, where Drake May was looking for A.J. Brown, and a Seahawks defender who made a clean, really good play on the ball. It was Nehemiah Pritchett, their backup corner. As he's trying to break up the pass, you know, A.J. Brown kind of went to like a half slide to try to catch it. and Pritchett's knee hit right into A.J. Brown's ankle. A.J. Brown was down on the field. They took an injury timeout. He's questionable to return with an ankle injury. And then in another big momentum swing, so that was third down and an incomplete pass. Fourth down, the Patriots punt the ball away, and Seattle roughs the kicker. They rough the punter. And they gift the Patriots a fresh set of downs. And the penalty was on Chaz Surratt, their inside linebacker, who has been with the Seahawks for, he was with them last year, really good special teams player, and he cost them. He roughs the punter, gives the Patriots a fresh set of downs. They turn that into a Borregales 50-yard field goal. So in a game where you're not going to get a lot of points to begin with, Patriots get gifted three extra because the Seahawks rough the punter. But A.J. Brown questionable to return with an ankle injury in his Patriots debut. Again, Sam Darnold out for the game with a hip injury. Patriots lead the Seahawks 10-0, under 12 minutes left to go in the third quarter. And this feels like a must-score drive now for Seattle. Drew Lock able to start it with a first down pitch and catch to the fullback, Brady Russell. So it's getting grim for Seattle here and their chances of winning this game and what the potential future, near-term future looks like for Sam Darnold. A.J. Brown looks like he's headed to the locker room, by the way, so and he's limping. He's got a noticeable gimp. So I don't know if A.J. Brown is going to be coming back to this game either. Part of the game, man. Part of the game. And after months and months of waiting for the NFL to return, we've got injuries to star players. Combs telling me in the show chat, Hunter Henry went to the medical tent too. I didn't even know that one. Jeez. 310-840-4910 is the phone number to join the show. You can call, you can text. 310-840-4910. All right, I want to get to Bryce Underwood here and Michigan. And if you somehow are living under a rock until just now, the debacle in Ann Arbor on Saturday, Michigan escapes. They get a second crack at the Hail Mary after the Big Ten officials in the replay center put an extra second back on the clock. They run the Hail Mary for a second time. Bryce Underwood, J.J. Buchanan, touchdown catch. Michigan walks it off on the final play and avoids what would have been an all-time disastrous loss to Western Michigan. This wouldn't have been as disastrous as the loss to Appalachian State 20 years ago, but it would have been right up there. So a lot of people saying they rigged the game. It looked like that at first, you know, and I still think it was rigged. Because we talked to Mike Pereira on the show yesterday, and he goes, in the NFL, this never would have happened. You know, you go by the official film footage, the broadcast clock, which is synced up to the stadium clock, not this hidden clock that all of a sudden Big Ten officials have access to, and they're saying, well, hold on. The official replay clock had 1 second, had 2/100ths of a second when the defender from Western Michigan stepped out of bounds before he leapt in the air and touched the ball. So Michigan fans stormed the field. Not all of them, but a good amount of them. I mean, several dozen, if not a couple hundred Michigan fans storm the field after they walk off on a rigged Hail Mary second chance opportunity just to beat Western Michigan. Bryce Underwood lapping it up, laughing as if he didn't play terribly all game. Body language terrible. Michigan drops out of the top 25. And then on top of that, Kyle Whittingham, Michigan's new head coach, essentially said that Bryce Underwood's spot, nor anybody's starting spot, isn't guaranteed. That's the gist of what he said. Pretty short and simple. Kyle Whittingham asked about what's going to happen with the quarterback position. He goes, well, Bryce's spot, just like, I'm paraphrasing, Bryce's spot, just like anybody's spot, isn't guaranteed. And if we have the sound here, I'd like to hear the response to Bryce Underwood when he was asked about this, because apparently He didn't hear his head coach say this, but here is Michigan's quarterback, Bryce Underwood, when asked about Kyle Whittingham saying his starting job isn't guaranteed.
1: The reaction to Coach Whittingham's comments about how your job isn't permanent.
2: It was comments about that.
1: Yeah, you said that your job is an infinite, you know, as a starter.
2: That's cool. I see that. So,
1: what's your reaction?
2: It's cool.
0: In case you didn't hear that, Bryce Underwood said, oh, that's cool. I didn't see that. And then the reporter goes, oh, so what's your reaction to it? Bryce Underwood goes, that's cool. PR 101. Maybe take a couple of classes or a couple of lessons, Bryce Underwood. Because you're digging yourself a deeper hole. Here's the first thing to ask. Do you believe him? Do you believe Bryce Underwood that he didn't see or hear or was made privy to his head coach saying that his starting job isn't guaranteed? Now, whether you want to say, oh, Bryce Underwood is never on social media, it doesn't pay attention to any of that, I still find that pretty hard to believe. I find that pretty hard to believe that even if you don't have an Instagram or you don't use Instagram or you don't use Twitter, or you don't use any kind of social media, find that hard to believe that you wouldn't have heard through the grapevine. Nobody would have said something. Your family, your friends, nothing. Nothing at all. That your head coach basically said your starting job isn't guaranteed. Like, hey, you know, I will bench you if you play poorly. Not sure I believe it. So if he did hear it, and he was, that's just how he wanted to answer. Oh, no, I didn't see it. That's cool, though. You know, that works if you show up and you play well against Oklahoma this weekend. Then it works. Say, hey, you're a cool guy. That's all right. My starting job isn't guaranteed. That's fine. I'm going to ball out. I got you. Don't worry. What do you see what I got coming at the big house again this weekend? If he really truly didn't see it, didn't hear it, had no idea that his coach said that, then I guess, okay, well, you're put on the spot. And maybe that's a defense mechanism, right? Maybe inside his mind, he's going, oh, wow. Nobody told me about this. I have no idea. So he goes, oh, that's cool. No, I didn't see it. Either way, I mean, it's pretty obvious. Bryce Underwood, who struggled most of last season, you know, again, to the point where in the loss to Oklahoma in Norman, he goes 9 of 24 for 142 yards. Struggled in the loss to USC. I mean, went 8 of 17 in the win against Michigan State last year. Couldn't even throw for 100 passing yards. And then in the final game of the year against Ohio State, I mean, it looked like a guy that it was his first start all over again. And I know the Buckeyes defense was the best in the country last year. 8 of 18 for 63 yards. Like, he had like 4 of those performances. Sooner or later, I mean, can you throw the football or not? You know, he threw 3 picks. In the bowl game loss to Texas, you want to say, oh, Pat, that doesn't matter. What does that matter? Bowl game that, you know, half his teammates aren't playing. Okay, the onus was on Bryce Underwood to take a big step forward this year. You're no longer a freshman. You're the sophomore. You're 6'4", 230. You're a heavily prized recruit. You chose to stay at Michigan. You wanted to put on for the Wolverines. You got some good weapons around you this year. And you have another brutal performance where you barely complete 50% of your passes. You threw another pick. You needed a last-second chance Hail Mary just to beat Western Michigan in your own building. Yeah, I mean, it's pretty damn obvious. And it's pretty damn simple what Kyle Whittingham said. His spot ain't guaranteed. You're damn straight. I mean, if Bryce Underwood turns in another similar performance to the one that he put forth last weekend at home, he's going to be benched. That's it. You don't get 4 or 5 game leash. I mean, their season is essentially on the line this weekend. Now, I don't think that Michigan's going to the college football playoff. I said before the season started, I said, I don't have high hopes for this team. I don't trust the quarterback. I think at best, they're the fourth best team in the Big Ten. At best. I mean, they're not better than Ohio State, Oregon, Indiana. At best, they might be the sixth best team in the Big Ten. I mean, that's, you know, Iowa's better than them. That's right, Monty. Iowa Hawkeyes. I think they beat Michigan by double digits if they played them right now. And I have people on social media, oh, you're a jackass. You're, you know, you are a Michigan hater. You have no idea what you're talking about. You don't know ball. Stick to your mom's basement. Yeah. How does that take look 1 week into the season? How does that take look 1 week into the season? And so, again, I didn't think they were going to be a college football playoff team to begin with. But, I mean, any hope you have, any hope you have of keeping your season alive for a college football playoff run, it rests this weekend at home. At the Big House, high noon kickoff, national TV on Fox against John Mateer and the number 11 Oklahoma Sooners, who again wiped the floor with you last year because you couldn't move the damn ball worth a lick. Not to mention, you got to play Indiana later this year. You got to go to Eugene to play Oregon. You got to go to Columbus to play Ohio State. You get why I said I think the ceiling for this team was 8 wins? And it wouldn't shock me if they go 7-5. 7-5 might be a good season now, considering they still have 6 ranked teams to play. And you escaped on the most BS second chance Hail Mary at home against Western Michigan. You lose on Saturday, the season is over. You might as well try a quarterback change. You might as well go to Tommy Carr, who, by the way, Kyle Whittingham called him poised and unflappable a couple of days ago. Tommy Carr is going to be the starting quarterback in 10 days from now if Bryce Underwood plays the same way that he did on Saturday, because they will get curb stomped by Oklahoma again. That Sooners defense is no freaking joke. You saw it last year. Brent Venables, I mean, he's going to have his guys, the Sooners defense, they're going to be like dogs on raw meat on Saturday getting after Bryce Underwood. Maybe Michigan's defense pulls one out. Maybe the Wolverines defense finds a way to stop John Mateer. Maybe Mateer has a bad game. Maybe you win a football game 13-10 or 17-13. But I doubt it. I doubt it. You had 7 points to the final second of the game at home against Western Michigan. Is Western Michigan a better team than we all thought? Probably. And again, I'll bring up, as a Notre Dame fan, a couple years ago, I never would have thought in a billion years, a trillion years, that Notre Dame, after losing to Northern Illinois, would be in the national championship the same freaking year. That ain't happening this season for Michigan. Not with the schedule you got to play. There is no room for error. It's a must-win game. Not only do I think they're going to lose, I think they're going to have a quarterback change after this weekend, because I don't think Bryce Underwood is a good quarterback. I think he's going to struggle mightily again against an elite defense in Oklahoma. And I think it is going to be Tommy Carr starting for Michigan against UTEP in what might be one of just 3 or 4 gimme games that they have on the schedule this season. 310-840-4910 is the number to join the show. You can call, you can text 310-840-4910. So after the Patriots kicked the field goal, Seahawks had to punt, although, again, great special teams. They pinned New England inside their own 10. Patriots didn't even move the football. You got a good punt return from Seattle, and so they start in New England territory, down 10-0, midway through the third quarter. They just took a timeout because they're having trouble with the operation. But Drew Lock, you're going to start rapping. You're going to start showing out. It's time to do something. Sam Darnold ruled out for the game with the hip injury that he suffered on the first drive of the game. This is a must-score possession for Seattle. We'll keep you updated when we return. Combs and I, producer Brandon Combs, will finish off our NFL against the spread picks for week one. Still a lot left to do. You want to join the show? 310-840-4910. I'm Pat Boyle. 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
3: It's NFL opening week. 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I just want to be big rock stars. Matthew Stafford, Christian McCaffrey, Miles Garrett, Fred Warner. 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Hey, hey, I want to be a rock star. 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

0: 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You can call, you can text, 310-840-4910. You can also hit me up on Twitter, at PatBoyle44. Seahawks get a field goal. They had a touchdown, and it gets waved off. Last time we went to commercial break, they were in Patriots territory. Drew Lock would hit Cooper Kupp a couple of plays later, made a beautiful one-handed catch for a 24-yard gain. They were in the red zone. They had a 3rd and 4. Drew Lock finds Cooper Kupp for a 7-yard touchdown, but it gets taken off the board. Illegal shift. Both George Halani and it was either Kupp or JSN, two guys in motion at the same time. Neither of them got set. Take it off the board. Next play, Drew Lock throws an incomplete pass in the end zone for JSN. They have to settle for a 30-yard Jason Myers field goal. So the Seahawks finally have their first points of the night with 3 minutes to go in the third quarter. Patriots lead the Super Bowl rematch 10-3. And if you heard me saying Drew Lock and you're just joining the show and you haven't been paying attention to the game, that's right. Sam Darnold knocked out of the game in the first quarter on the first drive. Hip injury after he took a sack. Limped to the locker room, got x-rays, still waiting on any kind of update on that. AJ Brown also limped to the locker room. He's getting x-rays on his ankle. He got knocked out of the game earlier this quarter. 3 catches, 26 yards for AJ Brown. Hunter Henry also went to the medical tent. He's questionable to return. He has 2 catches for 16 yards. And again, Darnold 1 for 2, 13 yards. Patriots lead the Seahawks 10-3. That Seattle defense, they're going to have to do something special here because you literally started a drive in the Patriots side of the field and you still couldn't score a touchdown. They're going to need a big defensive turnover, something special, some special teams play. Maybe Rashid Shaheed's got to run a punt back, something like that. Patriots lead it 10-3. Sam Darnold not coming back. And hopefully it's not too much more serious than that. But that's the big news of this game. 310-840-4910. Before we get to me and Combs finishing off our head-to-head picks for the NFL for week one, let's get to a phone call here. Mr. Positive is in Michigan next up. We were talking about Bryce Underwood and his response to Michigan head coach Kyle Whittingham's comments this week after their near loss and Hail Mary of a Hail Mary of a win against Western Michigan. Mr. Positive, what's going on? How you doing?
1: Hey, Pat. Thanks for taking my call. Boom shakalaka. Hope the deadlifts are going great, number one. Number two, great tribute to Barry. Fantastic. Now, when it comes to Bryce, I'm not asking him to be loquacious. But, oh, my God, I'm glad that you played that bit because he showed no fire. He showed no passion. I guess when you make $3 to $4 million a year, you just go, oh, it's cool. It's cool. Wow. Hopefully he can change that mindset and get a little bit more aggressive and wanting to be a winner. I was a little bit shocked at that display of dispassion, if you will. Unbelievable.
0: Yeah, it's a good point. It's a good point, man. I appreciate the call. Thank you. I did deadlift again yesterday, and I kept it in check at 315 for five. I did two sets of 315 for five. I wasn't feeling as strong as 2 weeks ago when I hit 365. So I didn't want to, obviously never want to injure yourself. And so I can only hope, Mr. Positive, that I can get up to your 500 or 700 pound deadlift, whatever you said that you were deadlifting in your prime. So appreciate that. Thank you for the tribute. Yeah, in case you missed it, RIP to a legend, Barry Melrose, passing away today, this evening at the age of 70. And then, yeah, great vocab, loquacious, to be very chatty about Bryce Underwood. Yeah, you know, he doesn't have to, you know, basically answer and say, oh, well, I'm going to put blood, sweat, and tears, and I'm going to fight for my position, and I'm fighting to win football games. But, you know, he basically did the exact opposite. When Kyle Whittingham said, you know, his spot isn't guaranteed, Bryce Underwood was asked about it, the Michigan quarterback, and whether he was telling the truth or not, said, oh, I didn't see it. That's cool. And Mr. Positive makes a great point. These quarterbacks in college football, especially at these big-time schools, you're making like NFL rookie money. $3, $4, $5 million a year. I forget exactly what Bryce Underwood NIL deal, his NIL contract is paying him. Yeah, estimated $12 million for 4 years. So yeah, he's getting paid about $3 million per year. I would thank Bryce Underwood, who's only a sophomore, has an NFL type build as a quarterback, 6'4", 230 pounds, good arm, well, powerful arm, not necessarily accurate, good speed. I would think he'd want to play in the NFL. That, you know, just getting paid to play college football isn't his only dream. So yeah, to say that he seemed dispassionate or lacking interest or lacking the fight. I mean, again, everybody's different. Not everybody's got to be Tim Tebow. Not everybody's got to be that guy that says, oh, I'm going to put, you know, my body on the line. We'll see what happens on Saturday. That's what's going to speak the loudest. His actions, his play against Oklahoma, a defense that had him flummoxed last year, played one of his worst games of the season. And that defense is just as strong, if not better, this year under Brent Venables. The only difference, this year it's in the big house. Well, he's going to hear some noise. He's going to hear some boos if he plays poorly. That might be, it might not be a positive playing at home. You're going to get booed no matter what on the road. You never want to get booed at home. So it's a massive game for the rest of his season, maybe the trajectory of his entire football career. I don't think that would be hyperbolic to say that for Bryce Underwood, it hinges upon how he plays against Oklahoma this Saturday. 310-840-4910, phone number to join the show. Patriots still lead the Seahawks 10-3. They just took a 2nd-and-19 and threw a little dump off to Ramondre Stevenson for about 10 yards. He got a 3rd-and-long with a minute to go in the third quarter. Seattle hoping they can get a stop and then somehow find a way to score a touchdown this game. Let's finish off our week one NFL against the spread picks. Me and producer Brandon Combs going head-to-head all year. We got through all but 4 games for week one last night, so we got a couple to finish up here. Combs, that includes Commanders at the Eagles, Cardinals at the Chargers, the Sunday night game between the Cowboys and the Giants, and the Monday night game between the Broncos and the Chiefs. So let's get it kicking, brother. Commanders at the Eagles, give me the number that you've got with our friends at BetMGM, and let's get it rolling.
2: Yeah, Pat, before we get to that, I just want to give a little update on our game that we played earlier with the parlay for tonight's game. Obviously, we get the, it's a wipeout of the Sam Darnold part of the parlay. But Ramondre Stevenson, 4-plus receptions, check. Jadarian Price, 2-plus receptions, check. We are Jadarian Price to score a touchdown, and an A.J. Barner needs 16 more receiving yards away from cashing this parlay.
0: Okay.
2: So 2 out of the 4 have hit, and the only reason we're not trying to go 5 for 5 is because Sam Darnold got hurt after the first drive. So it's could be a pretty good night if we finish this one off. But just wanted to give that update.
0: Yeah, thank you for that update. The only problems are, again, Seattle hasn't scored a touchdown tonight. Drew Lock is playing quarterback, and A.J. Barner's only got 1 catch for 4 yards. But hey, you never know. 4th quarter, everything to play for. By the way, the Seahawks did just give up that first down conversion, so not great. Not great, as New England still has the ball now past midfield to start the 4th quarter. One quick other update here. How are we doing in Let's Go Streaking? So I know I took Aaron Judge. He got a hit early. That pushed my streak to 5. Monty had Brandon Lau. He got a hit early. That pushed his streak to 5 as well. Lee had PCA. He got a hit. He's got a new streak. Brad got a hit with Michael Massey. He's up to 3.
2: We're 5.
0: You're waiting
2: for 5.
0: On Nico Horner. Nico, we went Horner 5 for 5? Let's go.
2: Nico Horner got a hit. 5 for 5. Bang. We're going streaking again.
0: Beautiful.
2: Unreal.
0: That's a beautiful thing, baby. Time. That was plus 515 Aaron odds. Judge. Thank you, Leo. We'll applaud ourselves.
2: Yeah. Good stuff. Really good stuff tonight. A lot of good plays were placed. But now it's time for me to finish this butt whooping that I'm about to hand you this weekend in NFL ATS.
0: Well, first of all,
2: you're about to take a 1-0 lead.
0: Yeah, exactly. Exactly. So. Now, again, not rooting for the Sam Darnold injury, but I had the Patriots in this game. You had the Seahawks, and it was at 3.5. Mm-hmm. And unless Seattle scores 2 touchdowns.
2: More games to play, Pat. 15 more games to play.
0: Well, yeah, tell yourself that because you have a 2-game lead in college in our college football picks, and you're acting like you won the whole thing.
2: Oh, because I'm going to win the whole thing. Same way I'm going to win the whole thing in NFL as well, NFL ATSs. Yeah. Anyway, Let's go ahead and finish our scores here. Let's go and finish our picks, I should say. We left off with Commanders at Eagles. Eagles are a 4.5-point favorite at home. What do you got here?
0: Yeah, we might need to adjust this number because the graphic that Monty is showing with the odds from our friends at BetMGM, I do believe this is up to 5.5 now. Let me double check. Let me refresh. Yeah, 5.5 at -108 for the Eagles. So there we go. 5.5. Yeah, look, it's going in the direction of Philadelphia. And I did say the Eagles are going to win the NFC East. I think the Commanders are going to miss the playoffs. But week one, division game, too many points. Too many points. I'll take Washington. Give me the Commanders plus the 5.5. I know the last time they played each other in the NFC Championship game and the Eagles absolutely wiped the floor with them. Last year, the two meetings, the Eagles won the first one in December 29-18. And I don't think Jaden Daniels played in either of these games. Let me double check here. Eagles won by 11. Let's see, who started for Washington? It had to have been Mariota. It was. And Mariota got hurt, and then it was Josh Johnson. And then they played each other in week 17, or week 18, meaningless game, and Washington won. So you basically throw out both results from last year. I just think, again, week one, division game, too many points. Washington, I do think they're going to be bad, but I don't think they're going to get crushed week one in Philly. So I'll take the Commanders with the points.
2: Drake May just threw an interception. Seahawks ball. He tried to throw one deep, got tipped up by the defender, and they came down with it and then returned it for about a good 30 yards. So Seahawks are set up with the ball and a chance to come back here in the fourth quarter. It looks like he was going to Romeo Doubs. Romeo Doubs open for a second, but Drake May just sailed the ball too much. And they were able to tip that ball up and eventually pick it off. Unbelievable. If Drake made a good pass there, that's a touchdown.
0: Yeah, I mean it was double coverage.
2: But he was open. If Drake May puts that thing on a laser and throws it to him and leads him, that's why you see the reaction that you see right there.
0: Hold on, I just rewound. Let me watch the game in real play. I also thought it was third down, so I thought that was like an arm punt. That was a second down.
2: Yeah.
0: Yeah, I mean, it wasn't that bad of a pass.
2: Watch it in slow-mo when you see the replay. If he hits him, as soon as that route breaks, he's wide open. The safety does have to come in and crash down. But once he breaks and he hits that route, he's open. That's a bad pass by Drake May.
0: Yeah. Yeah, it's not a great pass, but I mean, it's a pass that's 40, 45 yards in the air into double coverage to begin with. If it was on the money, yes, then Romeo Doubs probably would have caught it. So yeah, that's on Drake May. I wouldn't say that's a terrible mistake though.
2: That's a bad pass by Drake May. Top five quarterbacks don't make that pass. Just saying, just throwing it out there.
0: I mean, trust me, I'm waiting for the Drake May
2: in the top five.
0: I'm waiting for the Drake May regression. So okay. So I'm taking the Commanders. Who are you going with? You going Philly or you going Washington? 5.5.
2: Yeah. I think this Philadelphia team is going to come out looking to show that AJ Brown was the problem in the locker room. I think that that's what they want to show everybody. I think that's what they're going to look to prove. And I think that this Commanders defense is bad enough to allow them to do it. Do I think that this Eagles team is great? No, I don't. I think that this is a division that is a two-team race as well, but I think it's the Cowboys and the Giants. Don't smile too hard, Pat. I think it's the Cowboys and the Giants that are racing in this division. I think the Eagles finish third, but I think in this game, the Eagles are good enough to cover. I think they win this game by a touchdown, maybe even 10 points. So I will take the Eagles in this game. All right, next game we have Cardinals and Chargers. The Chargers are a 10-point favorite at home. Mike McDaniel making his Chargers debut on offense. Everybody loves this Chargers offense with Mike McDaniel, and so do I. the Chargers cover the 10, and I normally don't take 10. 10 is usually my cutoff point in the NFL. That's too many points in the NFL to give up. I think the Chargers are, their offense is going to be phenomenal this year, and the Cardinals are god-awful. So give me the Chargers minus the 10.
0: I do think the Cardinals will be god-awful. I also have the Chargers missing the playoffs, though. So again, 10 points to me, like you said, that's normally your cutoff point. I could see a backdoor cover. I could see the Chargers maybe not blowing them away too early. So I'll take Arizona here. 10 points again, week one. Give me the Arizona Cardinals catching the 10. Combs, you're going nuts. Do we have a touchdown here?
2: Give me a Seahawks touchdown from JSN to tie this game at 10. Let's go. Tecmo Bowl, baby. We're not dead yet. The Seahawks don't wake up until they're down by 7 in the fourth quarter, baby. You were already chalking this up as a win. I might have been chalking it up with you, but you were already chalking this up as a win.
0: Nice. I was, and I never got back to the live broadcast after I went back and watched that Drake May touchdown. So you're like two plays at it. So they go for it here on 4th and 1, and they score the touchdown on this play. Or am I even more behind than that? It must have came on this 4th and 1. Yeah. They go play action. Yeah, Drew Lock hits JSN, and he basically just the Red Sea's part. The Red Sea's parted for Jaxon Smith-Njigba. He catches the pass for a first down. There's like five Patriots defenders. Nobody touches him. That just goes to show you how fast Jaxon Smith-Njigba is. The reigning offensive player of the year with a touchdown catch of almost 50 yards ties the game pending the extra point. Wow. Drew Lock has orchestrated a comeback. Crazy. We got to get to break. So again, Combs, you're going with the Chargers to cover the 10. I'm going with the Cardinals. We'll finish up with our Sunday Night Football, Monday Night Football prediction when we come back. And we'll obviously keep you posted up to the very second of this Patriots-Seahawks game. 11:30 to go in regulation. Sam Darnold out of the game. Drew Lock has come back and led the Seahawks to tie this game up at 10 apiece. We'll get you caught up when we return. 310-840-4910. That's producer Brandon Combs. I'm Pat Boyle. This is BetMGM Tonight on Westwood One Sports.
3: It's NFL opening week. The stars are coming out to play. I just want to be big rock stars. Matthew Stafford, Christian McCaffrey, Myles Garrett, Trent Warner. Your home for the NFL all season long. Hey, I want to be a rock star. 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
1: Line in New England, fourth and one under center lock. Fakes the handoff, throws a pass, caught 40-yard line, breaking the tackle, 35-30. It's Jackson Smith and Jigma, 15, 10, 5, touchdown! Touchdown, Seattle! 45-yard catch and run by the explosive Jackson Smith and Jigma on fourth and one. An extra point will tie early in the fourth.
2: Welcome on back, BetMGM Tonight, Westwood One Sports. That was the great Kevin Harlan. That was just a couple of minutes ago. Fourth and one, JSN, 45-yard touchdown catch to tie the game with Sam Darnold ruled out since the first quarter. Drew Lock has led the Seahawks back, and now a play after Romeo Doubs drops a wide-open biscuit of what would have been a 30-yard catch. A play later, Drake May throws another interception picked off by Julian Love. How this game has swung on its head. It was 10-0 Patriots towards the end of the third quarter. It's now 10-10. Seattle's got the ball in scoring range and field goal range with over 9 minutes to go. What a turn of events. Holy smokes. We've got our guys, Linnell Willingham and Josh Graham, waiting at the top of the hour to take over Westwood One Sports Night. They'll have you for the finish of this game and instant post-game analysis. But man, Combs, this game has swung. You and I have to get in our final two against the spread picks for week one. So let's load it up here. Sunday Night Football, Cowboys at the Giants, and Dallas at the Meadowlands. They are 3-point favorites, Sunday Night Football. I'm going with my G-men here. I'm going with Big Blue. I think they're a playoff team. So yes, give me the +3, the 3 points with the G-men. I think they win this game outright. I'll take Big Blue.
3: Patriots regression showing on night one. I love it. Give me the Cowboys in this game. I think that this game is high scoring, and I do think that the Cowboys win this game probably by a touchdown on opening night.
2: Combs, 10 seconds or less. Broncos, Chiefs, it's Broncos. Either 2.5 or 3. You're picking the Broncos. I'm on the Broncos as well, so I guess the spread, we'll lock that in stone tomorrow. But yeah, you and I both on Denver for that Monday night game. All right, that'll do it. The NFL is back, and we're set up for a fantastic finish. Linnell Willingham, Josh Graham, have you guys covered for the rest of it in the instant post-game reaction. I'm Pat Boyle. Thanks so much to producer Brandon Combs. Thanks to video producer Michael Montgomery. Thanks to our guy Lee DeLapp in our Westwood One Studios. Thanks to Brad Evans. Everybody else that works on the show will be back here at 6 p.m. Eastern tomorrow.
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Yes, indeed. Welcome in a Wednesday night edition of What's Up on Sports Night with the youngest in charge, Linnell Willingham, getting you up to 3 a.m. Eastern time. Boy, do we got a heck of a lot to get into. NFL kickoff presented by YouTube TV. Patriots and Seahawks in the waning moments of the game. We just saw Seahawks kicker Jason Myers come into the contest and split the uprights. 13-10 Seattle. The story of this one is the fact that early in this football game, Sam Darnold left with a hip injury. He has been ruled out. And the future of the Seattle Seahawks, all of a sudden, in doubt. If you're a Seahawks fan, silver lining for you is that Drew Lock has come in and played really, really well in relief of Sam Darnold. And here's the reality of it, right? And the numbers for Drew Lock: 16 to 22, 187, and a touchdown. He's been damn near flawless outside of him struggling to get Seattle in and out of the huddle on a down-in, down-out basis. The reality is, I think Seattle, and we don't know the extent of Sam Darnold's injury. We do know that he's ruled out for tonight with a hip injury suffered in the first quarter. We don't know the extent of the injury, but I do know this. I think Seattle, no matter how long Sam Darnold is out, and by the way, for the record, I had the Seattle Seahawks missing the playoffs coming up this year. Just drawing my line in the sand, right? The Seahawks should be able to overcome Darnold's injury because, like I've continued to say, he's not the straw that stirs the drink for this group. You're seeing it on full display right now, and I get it, right? The quarterback position is sexy. It's the guy that gets all the credit. The reality is, for Seattle, anybody with a pulse can have success in this system because it's not all about the quarterback. What they've been able to do with their outside zone stuff, getting Jadarian Price on the perimeter, 10 carries for 52 yards for him. I told you last night,

this morning, hey, put some money on Jadarian Price. Our pals at the DraftKings Sportsbook, I think it was 60 yards was plus money for him. He's at 52 yards right now with 5:50 left to play as Seattle tries to burn the clock out here. So I think the story of this game is, yes, Sam Darnold is out and we don't know his status moving forward. If you're a Seahawks fan, I can only imagine how doom and gloom this is for you right now. But I'm telling you, I'm here to tell you, hey, relax. Everything's fine. Drew Lock has played well, and I know numbers do not always tell the story of how someone has performed. But outside of the pre-snap penalties for Seattle, and that was something that was happening while Darnold was in the game as well, Drew Lock has been really good, man. They're getting him on the perimeter, working off of play action. This is the key, though, and this is the big issue that has plagued New England all night long defensively. Whether it's Jadarian Price, whether it's Helani, they cannot stop Seattle from getting to the perimeter on this zone run action. And what it's allowed Drew Lock to do is ease himself into this football game. He's working off play action. His check down is constantly open. They're vacating the flat. I mean, it's clockwork. It's what you saw from Sam Darnold last year when it looked right. You know what I'm saying? It's what you saw from Geno Smith the year prior when it looked right. You know what I'm saying? So I think if you're a Seahawks fan, no need to panic here, because I think your team and the reason you all won the Super Bowl last year is because of the sum of the parts in the scheme, not the quarterback. You're fine. No need to panic here if you're a fan of the Seattle Seahawks. Your defense, and here's the biggest reason why you shouldn't panic. One, you saw Jaxon Smith-Njigba bust open one for a touchdown. Good recognition from Lock. But this defense, man, we talk about next man up. We talk about next man up mentality all the time, right, in the National Football League. What was the story going into this year and going into tonight in particular when it came to the Seahawks defense? What was the story? Who they didn't have as they get another sack of Drake May. This time it's Leonard Williams. The story was who they didn't have. Nick Emenwori, the best defensive rookie in the NFL last year, not playing tonight. They lost Kobe Bryant at safety.

0: The National Weather Service in Charleston has issued a flash flood warning for northwestern Morgan County, central Perry County, until 2 a.m. At 11.04 p.m., Doppler radar indicated thunderstorms producing heavy rain across the warned area. Between 1.5 and 2 inches of rain have fallen. Additional rainfall amounts of 0.5 to 1 inch are possible in the warned area. Flash flooding is ongoing or expected to begin shortly. Hazard: flash flooding caused by thunderstorms. Source: radar indicated. Impact: flash flooding of small creeks and streams, urban areas, highways, streets, and underpasses, as well as other poor drainage and low-lying areas. Some locations that will experience flash flooding include New Lexington, Somerset, Perry State Forest, Crooksville, and Junction City. Turn around, don't drown when encountering flooded roads. Most flood deaths occur in vehicles. Be especially cautious at night when it is harder to recognize the dangers of flooding. Report flooding to the National Weather Service by calling toll-free 800-401-9535 when you can do so safely.
1: Predictions last night. I had this group missing the playoffs. They might be the team this year that I'm the most wrong about. And it's honestly, I'm beating myself over the head about it, because what's the most impressive piece about this group tonight, guys? What's been the thing that's impressed you the most? It should be a universal answer from everybody across the country who watches football. Up front, on both sides of the line of scrimmage, I'm going to sound like a broken record, up front, along both sides of the line of scrimmage, we have watched this group dominate. We have. And the adjustments that have been made in this game is interesting as well. They tried to replicate the formula from the Super Bowl, talking about Seattle, sending pressure out of the secondary. Devon Witherspoon, Nicky Minwori in the Super Bowl. I mean, they were ferocious blitzing out of the secondary. And Drake May was terrible against the blitz. 4 of 10 for like 22 yards. It was awful, right? Tonight, without Nick Emanwori, the one thing that Josh McDaniels and company know going into this is, hey, they're probably not going to blitz the nickel opposite Nick Emanwori. They're probably not going to blitz the defensive back opposite Nick Emanwori. So if we know where he is, and we can identify where he is pre-snap, that's where the pressure is coming from. That's been the case most of the night. New England has burned Seattle when they've went to the blitz. But credit to the Seahawks saying, okay, we're not going to continue to get burned by the same thing. Our pass rush and our four-man rush is as formidable as any groups in the NFL. So we don't have to send Devon Witherspoon. We can drop back and play seven in coverage, and they've had so much success doing it. You think about the way that this Patriots defense, or offense rather, has looked in the second half. I mean, they're lifeless. They're lifeless here in the second half. Josh McDaniels has had no answers here. No answers. And if you're a Seahawks fan, this is what you got to feel good about. I give a lot of credit to the coaching staff. Baby Bill Belichick is what I dubbed him when he was first on the coaching market back in 2024. I wanted Mike McDonald in Washington with my Commanders. Brother knows how to dial it up, man. His defensive scheme, you're seeing, is greater than the sum of the parts. The scheme may be greater than the sum of the parts in Seattle. Not trying to take anything away from what these dudes have up front or what they have from a personnel standpoint. I'm not. But to see Reek Woolen exit, to be without Nick Emanwori tonight, to see Kobe Bryant exit, they haven't skipped a bit. Look at this! I mean, come on, man! I'm fired up just watching them. They keep everything in front of them. They play downhill. There is a swagger and an energy that they have on defense. Yet I picked them to miss the postseason. You know why? I didn't believe in the quarterback. I didn't. Well, now that the quarterback's out of there, we don't know the extent of Sam Darnold's injury. If you're just joining us here on Westwood One Sports Night, Patriots and Seahawks opening game of the National Football League season, an absolute treat, a defensive battle on both sides of the football for both teams here. The big story, though, Seahawks quarterback Sam Darnold left this game in the first quarter with a hip injury. He's ruled out. We'll find out post-game and probably tomorrow. That's why you should keep it locked here on Westwood One Sports. We should find out the extent of his injury and how long it's going to keep him out. But as I said to kick off the show here, guys, as you've seen here tonight, the Seattle Seahawks, if they have to be without Sam Darnold for an extended period of time, they're fine. They're fine because the quarterback position in this offense is not the straw that stirs the drink. This is a run-first operation. They lost Kenneth Walker, the Super Bowl MVP, to the Kansas City Chiefs, and their rookie Jadarian Price has come in here tonight and not missed a beat. Seattle has gotten on the edge with this running game ad nauseum here tonight, at will, whenever they've wanted to, and it's allowed Drew Lock to ease his way into this football game and have a bunch of success working off of play action. His numbers tonight, this is Drew Lock we're talking about. Drew Lock, backup, coming in off the bench, 16-22, a buck 87, and a touchdown. Come on, man. Mr. Stay Ready to Keep from Getting Ready is what they should call him. I love it. The fact that, and if this is a coach's dream, man, your team not missing a beat when your starting quarterback is out. And you can say that, oh, well, then Seattle only has 13 points. The reason that this is such a low-scoring affair, and by the way, our pals at the DraftKings Sportsbook, I'm about to rake them blind this weekend, y'all. I'm hammering the under on every single game this weekend. Every team that decided to be ignorant and not play their dudes during the preseason, this is the byproduct of it. Holy cow. And I give credit to Seattle's defense. I give credit to New England's defense, right? The football tonight on the offense side has been so damn sloppy. The penalty numbers, I mean, good gracious, you can't win football games like this during the regular season, but everyone's going to chalk it up to, oh, it's week one. There's a combined 17 penalties between both teams for 150 yards, guys. The Seahawks have 10 penalties for 98 yards. New England, 7 penalties for 50 yards. This is the byproduct of not playing preseason football. Argue with somebody you love. Hopefully that's me. I'm telling you, so many storylines to follow here tonight. Opening game of the NFL season, living up to the hype, a rematch of the Super Bowl, Patriots and Seahawks. This one going to come down to the wire. We just hit the two-minute warning. Current situation is this. They just punted the football away, I believe, after Drake May hit a check down, and we're going to see, you know, what ultimately happens here. And if they're going to go for it on fourth down, you assume that they're going to go for it on fourth down as it's about 4th and 9 when they get out of the timeout. We're going to get to Drake May coming up here as we roll throughout this program because it is all about the quarterback position, right? Patriots fans out there, if you're watching on YouTube, and we encourage you to check us out there, just search Westwood One Sports Night on YouTube. You see my background. We had all this hubbub all offseason. Who's the best quarterback from the 2024 class? Y'all couldn't stop talking about Drake May. Brother looks awful tonight. Just being real. Came in 8 more than 92. Drake May, if they lose this football game, it's on him. He cost them this football game with the 2 interceptions. Pressing. We'll see, though, man. Hopefully, this is what's beautiful about the game of football. He's got one play right here, 4th and 9. To keep this thing alive. And we're going to get a timeout from Seattle, so they're going to keep us on the edge of our seats as we continue to break things down here on Westwood One Sports Night, the opening night of the National Football League season. Where else would you rather be than kicking it with the youngest in charge here on Westwood One Sports Night? We'll get you up to 3 a.m. Eastern time. We're going to bring you a Wednesday staple here tonight as well, making its debut for the NFL season. The Westwood One Sports Night pressure cooker, the 4 players in the National Football League under the most pressure as we get geared up for this weekend's action. So you can make sure that you stick around for that a little bit later on in the show. If you're just joining us, the Seattle Seahawks up 13-10. 4 minutes left to go. 2 minutes left to go in regulation. Patriots have the ball here on a 4th and 9. The biggest story of this game is not the fact that Seattle's winning. It's the fact that they're winning without Sam Darnold. He left this game in the first quarter with a hip injury. It's been the Drew Lock show ever since. 16-22, a buck 87, and a touchdown. He has been damn near flawless in this one. As I said to start the show, if you're a Seahawks fan and you cut on the show tonight and you're thinking, darn, our season's ruined because Sam Darnold's going to probably have to miss some time here, it's not. Sam Darnold, not the straw that stirs the drink for the Seahawks offense. It's their rushing attack. They lost Kenneth Walker to the Chiefs via free agency. Their rookie first-round pick, Jadarian Price, has come in here tonight and done the damn thing on the ground. They're getting to the edge at will, and it's the reason, you know, why Drew Locke's look good here tonight to me. Anybody would look good under center in this system, in this scheme. Getting up to speed, though. They did convert the 4th-and-9. Drake May with a big-time throw over the middle. Back-to-back runs here from New England as they're in field goal range. We may get – how much of a treat would that be? Us getting free football here on the opening night of the National Football League season. 13-10 Seahawks. Right now, a minute 22 left to go in regulation. The story of the contest, if you're just now joining us, the fact that Seahawks starter Sam Darnold left this game in the first quarter with a hip injury. Shortly after he left, went into the blue tent. The limp that he had, and I'm going to retweet the footage out on my social media. It's at NELL_BTP. The limp that he had going to the sideline, they're saying it's a hip. I don't know what exactly it is. That limp I know was bad, though. Despite him being out, it hasn't really slowed down this Seahawks offense. Yes, they only have 13 points, but the passing game's been on point. Drew Locke has come in relief and been damn good, 16-22 for a 187 and a touchdown. The star of the game, though, I told you last night, man, if you were listening here on Westwood One Sports Night, Jadarian Price making his debut with the Seahawks. He's been the story. The numbers aren't going to jump out at you. 10 carries, 52 yards, but their ability to consistently get him on the edge, to consistently get him on the perimeter, it's why they've had so much success offensively tonight. The reigning offensive player of the year, Jackson Smith and Jigba, well, just doing Jackson Smith and Jigba things. 8 catches, 122. He has been huge. We'll see if he's going to have the opportunity to get back on the football field here. New England going to set up for a field goal at some point here towards the end of regulation. We'll keep you up to speed with the end of regulation. Patriots and Seahawks to open up the year in the National Football League, baby. Where else would you rather be but here on Westwood One Sports Night with the youngest and Charles and L. Willingham. When we come back, we'll break it all down for you. Patriots, Seahawks, the waning moments of the opening game of the NFL season, man. Next, here on Westwood One Sports Night. The wait is over. 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

0: 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Here's Linnell Willingham.
1: Yes, indeedy, Westwood One Sports tonight. Whitney Youngus and Charles Linnell Willingham getting you up to 3 a.m. Eastern Time. NFL kickoff presented by YouTube TV. Our NFL kickoff game in the books after Drew Lock taking a knee here. We're going to get the clock running down. Drake May totally vomiting all over himself here in this second half. Not one, not two, three interceptions for Drake May here tonight in this football game. And when you think about the way that he played throughout the 2025 postseason, and then to come out here in the season opener and absolutely stink the joint up. I mean, Patriots fans, are you now second-guessing your franchise quarterback? How could you not be? I mean, this is what you call being in a funk. And here's the thing about the three interceptions. All three of them, well, the last one, to his credit, he's trying to throw the football away. But, brother, throw it away when it doesn't, when it's not interceptable, pal. I mean, geez, I'm almost at a loss for words because I'm watching it here in real time, and I'm like, okay, he's getting rushed. He's getting rushed. He's rolling out to the right. He's going to throw the football away. It looked like he was clearly trying to throw it away. I give him the benefit of the doubt for that. He's getting hit. The ball hangs in the air a little bit, and a tremendous play made by the defensive back of the Seattle Seahawks coming up with that football. Man, oh man, what a finish to this football game. The Seattle Seahawks winning the opening game of the NFL season 13-10. Sam Darnold leaves this game in the first quarter with a hip injury. Drake May and the Patriots unable to capitalize. Josh Job coming up with the game-clinching interception as Drake May tried to get it to Mac Hollins. Really looked like he was trying to throw the football away. We have the call via Westwood One Sports of the interception by our guy Josh Job. Man, oh man, the Seattle Seahawks doing the unthinkable, winning the season opener minus Sam Darnold for a majority of this one. Here's how the final call sounded.
2: Third down, 5. Patriots down by 3. 26 seconds to go. Shotgun snap to May. Moved out of the pocket. Throws a pass. End zone. Intercepted in the end zone. Was he inbounds? Intercepted by Job. Seattle has picked off May. They've done it again. The defense of Seattle has done it again.
1: Third interception of the contest. I got Kevin Harlan on the call via Westwood One. I mean, man, I put myself in Drake May's shoes for a second. I feel for you, young prince. That's a tough way to go out, especially when you consider how poorly he played throughout the 2025 postseason. Man, it was not very good for Drake May. The drop-off in production was historically bad. And he followed it up with a performance tonight that may go down as one of the worst of his career. Has he had a three-interception performance in his career yet to this point? That game tonight may end up going down as the worst game of his career to this point. Good gracious. Now, to his credit, he loses A.J. Brown in the second quarter to an ankle injury. Okay, it's tough to come back from. I feel you. But, man, here's the worst part about the Drake May interceptions. The last one I'll give him the benefit of the doubt for. The first one, he throws a deep shot for Romeo Doubs. And I don't know why he threw the football, if I'm being honest. Really nice job by the safety coming over, converging on it. Tip drill play. Next thing you know, Nehemiah Prichard has got the football. It's 2nd and 9, Drake. What are you trying to push the football down the field for? You don't have to in that situation. On the interception that he threw prior to the game-sealing interception. The interception that he threw prior to the game-sealing interception was the worst one of them all. You're backed up deep in your own territory, Drake May. This is where him being a young quarterback hurts you. And this is why we're not too quick to anoint these guys. We're never too quick to anoint these guys. The second interception to me, clearly the worst of them all. It's 3rd and 14 from your own 22-yard line. You get flushed out, and then you force a pass in a damn near double, triple coverage. Julian Love did a great job breaking on the football. I guess in real time, I'm thinking arm arrogance for Drake May in that situation. Like, I see where you were trying to go, but why are you forcing that on third and 14, backed up deep in your own territory? And at this point, right, at this point in the football game, it's tied at 10 apiece. And Seattle's offense is being operated by a backup quarterback. What the hell are you doing, Drake May? Where is your situational awareness, pal? It's inexcusable. And I'm as big of a Drake May fan as the next guy is, but I got to call a spade a spade. Drake May single-handedly cost the New England Patriots the football game tonight. No matter which way you slice it, Drake May single-handedly cost the Patriots this game here tonight. Against a backup quarterback for the majority of the contest. Want your reaction on this at 310-840-4910. Seahawks over the Patriots, 13-10 in the season opener. I don't know what's the bigger story. Maybe we'll let you all decide that at 310-840-4910. What's the bigger story here? The awful performance, the choke job by Drake May down the stretch, or the fact that the Seahawks were able to overcome life without Sam Darnold? 310-840-4910 is the number. I'll be real. I think the performance of Drake May is the bigger story. Rarely is a starting quarterback going down in the NFL not going to be the lead story in terms of social media and what we're all talking about and where the conversation should be shifted towards. But in this moment, I mean, this is clearly the biggest story. This is a dude that was the MVP runner-up last season, guys. And then had a historically bad postseason when you consider the drop-off in play. I mean, it was god-awful throughout last year's postseason. And then tonight, in a game where Sam Darnold exits in the first quarter, you still can't get it done. The most disheartening piece of what we saw tonight from Drake May is it something we haven't seen from him before, if we're being honest, right? Poor decision-making. Drake May tonight made poor decisions with the football, and that's not something we're accustomed to seeing from him. It's just not. He made poor decision after poor decision after poor decision here in this football game tonight, and it sucks because it happened when they needed him to be his best. He came up Kevin Hart small. It's tough to stomach, man. 310-840-4910 is the number here. Drake May coming off a postseason where he had a -17.7 EPA as a passer. That's the worst of any conference-winning quarterback in the next-gen stats era. He follows it up his very next game. Fresh off of the Super Bowl heartbreak, he vomits down his leg again. Drake May tonight cost the New England Patriots. There's really no other way to slice it in America. There's not. But the beautiful part about finally being here, we've been geeked up for the start of the NFL season, right? If you're a Patriots fan, you know what I expect you to call in here tonight and say? Well, Linnell, it's only week one. That's the beauty of it, folks. It's only week one. But it's our job to draw some conclusions from what we saw here tonight. Look, all year long, right? I'm going to be honest, transparent. I'll own it when I am wrong. I'll say it here even after week one. I gave you my NFC predictions last night. A lot of people in my comments today at NELL_BTP saying, where are the Seahawks? The champs aren't even on the list? They didn't even make the knocking on the door in terms of the Super Six Pack? No, I didn't have them there. But as I sit here tonight, after watching this group in the opener, minus Nicky Minwori, minus Sam Darnold, they went out and stuck it to the New England Patriots. They punched New England in the mouth tonight. You think about what the Patriots tried to accomplish. I say it all the time. We love wagertainment. We love fantasy football. At the end of the day, football at every level, little league, high school, college, and the NFL. It's about the 60-minute fight in the phone booth. And you know who won that tonight? The Seattle Seahawks. They won the fight up front, along the offensive line and along the defensive line. Don't let the rushing numbers for the Patriots fool you. They got dominated up front. They did. 31 carries for 109 yards. You take away the 47 scramble yards of Drake May. Ramondre Stevenson, 18 carries for 51 yards, guys. You give me 18 carries, I get you 51 yards. Come on, man. That's what you call being dominated up front. And that's why I'm disappointed in myself for the take that I gave. The horses up front for Seattle are still there, right? Their front four, spearheaded by Leonard Williams, DeMarcus Lawrence, Jaren Reed, those dudes get after it, man. And what you saw tonight, that's why I love baby Belichick, Mike McDonald already, one of the best coaches in the National Football League. What you saw from baby Belichick, as I like to call him, Mike McDonald, Seahawks head coach, what you saw from him in real time was an adjustment be made. Think about the formula in the Super Bowl. Blitz, Bama, blitz. They were sending pressure from everywhere. Threw everything at Drake May with the damn kitchen sink. They're sending Eman Wari out the secondary. They're sending Spoon out the secondary. And it caused Drake May to struggle. He was 4 of 10 for 22 yards against the blitz in the Super Bowl. Early on in this football game tonight, the blitz was almost used as a weapon against Seattle when they decided to bring pressure. But then Mike McDonald, and I would love to see the splits, and we'll get these numbers to you as we roll throughout the show. In the second half, they blitzed a hell of a lot less. They forced Drake May to throw the football underneath, and the Seattle Seahawks, to their credit, right? Because they didn't play their guys in the preseason. Being able to rally and tackle the way that they did in a week one contest after not playing in the preseason, maybe the NFL should be investigating what type of camp the Seahawks are running. Because that defense looked electric. 310-840-4910 is the number. Seahawks, big fat winners, 13-10 here in the season opener of the NFL season. The two biggest stories coming out of this one. Sam Darnold left this game in the first quarter with a hip injury. He did not return. We'll give you and keep you up to speed on Darnold's status moving forward as it becomes, you know, privy to us here on Westwood One Sports. And then Drake May, after having one of the worst postseason performances in recent memory when you look at his total output throughout the 2026 playoffs, he followed it up tonight with a three-interception performance. And I'm telling you, you heard it here first. Drake May single-handedly cost the New England Patriots tonight. 310-840-4910 is the number. Let's go to Jeremy out in Illinois wanting to check in. Jeremy, what's going on, man? Welcome into Westwood One Sports Night.
3: I will kind of agree with you on Drake May selling the game. But let's be real, Romeo Doubs had a wide-open catch that he dropped that forced Drake May to throw one of the fattest passes I've seen him throw in his career so far. So is Drake May part to blame? Yes, but it's also on Romeo Doubs for not catching a wide-open pass 14 yards down the field.
1: Romeo Doubs made one mistake. Drake May made three. How in the hell is that your conclusion?
3: Because, look, Romeo Doubs, that one incompletion to Romeo Doubs made Drake May not trust him after that drop.
1: I don't know if that's the case. Drake May didn't trust himself. Drake May didn't trust himself, and I appreciate the call. 310-840-4910 is the number. What's the bigger story here tonight? Sam Darnold leaving in the first quarter with a hip injury and Seattle still pulling off the win, or Drake May with his first ever three-interception performance, to me, single-handedly costing the New England Patriots. The Seattle Seahawks, 13-10 winners in the season opener. We'll take your calls next here on Westwood One Sports Night.
0: It's NFL opening week. The stars are coming out to play. I just wanna be big rock stars. Matthew Stafford, Christian McCaffrey, Myles Garrett, Fred Warner. Your home for the NFL all season long. Hey, I wanna be a rock star. Westwood One Sports.
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0: reacting to Seahawks and Patriots, the opening game of the 2026 NFL season, Seattle victorious 13-10. If you like the reaction you're getting right now, by the way, you can get this reaction each and every Sunday night for the OT, Westwood One Sports Night, the OT. Myself, the super producer, Denton Day, reacting after the final whistle of Sunday Night Football will get you into the early morning and give you the first reaction on all the big stories from that Sunday in the National Football League. We'll preview Monday Night Football as well. That's every Sunday this football season, 11 p.m. to 3 a.m. Eastern time. Myself, the super producer, Denton Day, here on Westwood One Sports. Let's get to the story, though. Sam Darnold left this game in the first quarter with a hip injury. According to ESPN's Adam Schefter, Sam Darnold has been at Harborview Medical Center in Seattle undergoing a CT scan on his hip. So we do have confirmation that it is the hip. There was some speculation of whether or not it was knee, ankle. It is the hip. The initial test, according to the sources of Adam Schefter, are encouraging, but they're inconclusive. Darnold now set to undergo a MRI on Thursday, so we will await word on the starting quarterback of the Seattle Seahawks. As I've said, though, guys, if you're a Seahawks fan, first and foremost, congratulations to you, guys. Your team played well. I didn't have the Seahawks making the playoffs. We gave our NFC predictions last night. I had them on the outside looking in. The way that they look tonight, that may be the team that I'm wrong about coming up here in the 2026 season. Here's the reality, though. As I've continued to say all night long, I don't believe Seattle losing Sam Darnold, if they have to be without him for an extended period of time, I don't believe that is just the end of their season. I am bought in to the sum of the parts with this Seattle offense, as I've said all offseason long. The fact that they were able to get Jadarian Price on the edge tonight as easily as they were, it set up all the play-action looks where you got to see Jaxon Smith-Njigba find the soft spots and zones, and then the offensive player of the year doing the rest, making plays after the catch. He's special. In this system, though, similarly to the system in San Francisco, similarly to the system in Minnesota, you don't need a star at the quarterback position to have success. As long as that outside zone game is working and they're able to work off a play action and get to the boot stuff and move the pocket for Sam Darnold, for Drew Lock, they're going to be fine. They're going to be fine. Drew Lock is not some talentless bum, by the way, either. I don't sleep on Drew Lock. Seriously, though, whoever they put in is going to have success. Can we give a pat on the back, too, to Coach Flory, the new offensive coordinator? First-time play caller for the Seattle Seahawks. Called himself a game, didn't he? Now, I'll say this. He could have been a little bit more annoying about running to the perimeter. It's the only flaw and the only real criticism I have tonight of the Seattle Seahawks. When you have that sort of success running to the edge, when you have that sort of success running the football, period, you beat them over the head till they can't stop it anymore. It's the only concern and the only, gripe I have with Seattle. As you see him down on the ground, don't pick your or extend your hand out to try to pick him up. Step on him. Didn't see that tonight from Seattle, but they did get the victory 13-10. The other big story in this one, outside of the Sam Darnold injury, it better come out that Drake May was injured the way that he played tonight. 3 interception performance, pressing in the second half. The last interception that he threw, I thought, was the most excusable. The second was the one that made you want to pull your hair out. Because with a young quarterback, right, situational awareness, understanding situational football is more important than anything. You can have the biggest arm. You can be the fastest runner. If you're not locked in from the neck up, I can't do nothing with you. So in this situation, when it's 3rd and 14, at your own damn 22-yard line, Drake May, what the hell are you doing trying to force the football into Pop Douglas? Throw the football away, punt the football, and play the field position game. You're going up against a backup quarterback. Your defense has allowed 10 points up until that point. If I was Draymond Jones, if I'm Milton Williams, I'm cussing Drake May's ass out. What are you doing, brother? Give us an opportunity, man. 310-840-4910 is the number. Just give me your reaction on what you saw tonight between the Seahawks and the Patriots. I thought Drake May gave this football game away. There were some other issues that the Patriots had as well that we'll go through as we ease our way into the midnight hour. But I do want to open up the phones. 310-840-4910. Let's start out in H-Town. Tyler is in Houston. Wanting to check in. Tyler, what's going on? Welcome to Westwood One Sports Night.
1: Hey, Taylor T here in Houston. Seattle's defense did a fantastic job. My Texans did not quite get it done the way that they should have in the divisional round last year. Mm-hmm. But we brought in Clowney, and we brought in Reed Blankenship. And this season, I mean, we missed out on being the number one defense by, I believe, 0.4 points at the end of the season.
0: So what you're saying is what you saw tonight makes you feel a lot more confident about your Houston Texans. I catch your drift. I appreciate the call. 310-840-4910. Your reaction to what you saw tonight, Drake May, for lack of a better phrase, guys, just totally pissing down his leg tonight. Let's call it what it is. A three-interception performance. The second interception that he threw, man, good God almighty. I just laid out the circumstances for you. Understand time and score, Drake May. Jason is in Maryland wanting to check in. Jason, what's going on?
2: My man, Linnell. It's football season, baby. And I was so happy to hear your last intro and that you're doing a show Sunday. I can't wait to hear that. Man, you know how I go. I'm a Commanders fan, so I'm excited that maybe we're getting a wounded tiger week three. But it was May's worst game as a pro. But everybody has a bad game. I like our guy better. But let's go. I can't wait to see tomorrow and can't wait till Sunday at 4:30.
0: Appreciate you, Jason. 310-840-4910 is the number. As we ease our way into the midnight hour, I do want to reset things here for those of you that are just now joining us that were, you know, tuned in on our affiliates, listening to Kevin Harlan and company on the call on the Westwood One broadcast. Patriots and Seahawks. I mean, a damn good game to start the year. You can, you know, have all the criticisms about, you know, each individual player and team that you want, but the bottom line is we got a good football game. It was competitive. It was also sloppy. This is the number one dude in America, guys. Here on Westwood One Sports, the youngest in charge, Linnell Willingham. What did I tell you all preseason long? You got to play your guys. You got to play your guys. This game tonight and how sloppy it was, over 150 penalty yards combined between both teams, damn near 20 penalties between the two of them. This is why you play your dudes in the preseason. For Seattle, though, their ability to overcome the sloppiness was the difference. Every coach is going to say it in week one for your favorite team, right? What week one is about, everyone's knocking off the rust. Everyone's shaking off the cobwebs. What week one is about not making the big mistake. And tonight, Drake May, three different times, made the big mistake. We'll continue to recap Patriots and Seahawks next here on Westwood One Sports Night.
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0: 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Here's Linnell Willingham.
1: I know it's getting hot in Drake May's house. What a stinker. 13-10, Seahawks victorious over the Patriots in the NFL season opener. We break it all down for you here on Westwood One Sports Tonight. I'm the youngest in charge, Linnell Willingham, getting you up to 3 a.m. Eastern time. Number to hit us up on the talking text line, 310-840-4910. You can get at us on YouTube as well. A bunch of comments coming through in the chat. Justin Winnesass, 8330 says, Drake is not elite, sick of hearing it. Look, man, I never told you he was elite. You didn't hear that from this guy. But I will say this, for his performance tonight, for this performance to come on the heels of the way that he played in the postseason, it is not a good look. Our guy, Dennis Castro, says, this game is why the NFL needs 4 preseason games. It's why teams need to play their guys in the preseason as well, chat. This is what you got to play. I say it all the time if you've been listening here on Westwood One Sports. I say it all the time. The only way you get ready to play football, America, is by playing football. Joint practices don't cut it. They don't. Training camp doesn't cut it. You got to play your guys in the preseason. And I'm not talking about playing your guys for a cup of coffee either. Miss me with a 3-and-out and then you sit your offense or your starters for the rest of the time. I don't want to see it. I don't want to see it. If you're looking for more examples as to how sloppy this game was tonight, we're going to get into Sam Darnold and his injury, Drake May's awful performance. But I do want to highlight the sloppiness of both teams tonight, because that comment in the YouTube chat, it struck a nerve with your boy. Between both Seattle and New England tonight, 17 penalties for 148 yards. Between both teams combined tonight, 17 penalties for 148 yards. On third down, situational football, oh so important, right? On third down, both of these two teams combined tonight, 7 of 27 on third down. Maybe you should have played your guys in the preseason. But if you're Mike McDonald, Baby Belichick, as I like to call him, man, we haven't talked a whole lot about this Seahawks defense, man, and that's where I think I was wrong about Seattle. We gave our predictions last night here on Westwood One Sports Night, and I did not have Seattle in the postseason because of the losses that they suffered on defense. Losing Kobe Bryant, losing Reek Woolen, losing Boye Mafe. It's a lot. Not having Nicky Minwori coming into

0: Tonight, despite all of that, Mike McDonald put on a defensive masterclass for the second consecutive time against Mike McDaniel. Or excuse me, against Josh McDaniels. For the second consecutive time, baby Belichick, Mike McDonald, put on a defensive masterclass and totally outcoached Josh McDaniels. He did it in the Super Bowl with the Patriots having no answers to the blitz out of the secondary, and he did it again tonight. What I love from Mike McDonald tonight, though, in particular, and look, the definition of insanity, right? Doing the same thing over and over and over, expecting different results. Mike McDonald early in this football game said, you know what? Let's see if you learned this offseason. They kept sending Devon Witherspoon out of the secondary over and over and over again. And to Drake May and Josh McDaniels' credit, they had answers for it. So initially in this game, the blitz almost worked in favor of New England. Mike McDonald recognized that, and then what did you see? They relied on their front four whipping ass and taking names. I say it all the time. What is football about? That 60-minute fight in the phone booth between the offensive line and the defensive line. Tonight, Seattle won that battle on both sides of the football, and it's why ultimately they came up victorious. But as far as their defense is concerned, hey, man, Nehemiah Pritchard, take a bow. Josh Jobe, who had the game sealing interception, take a bow. That is the ultimate, like, it's a testament to just what they have. You can talk about next man up all you want. It's very cliche. It's used a lot. When it comes to Seattle, it really is next man up. Every dude that, you know, played as a reserve last year that's now being elevated into a more prominent role, they balled out tonight. That's a credit to this coaching staff and the players themselves, man. They're building something in Seattle. And I know that I wasn't super bullish on them going into the year, really because of the quarterback more than anything. Sam Darnold last year led the NFL in interceptions, led the National Football League in turnovers, period. Yet Seattle found themselves not just in the Super Bowl, but they won it. So why would anyone in America sound the alarm or hit the panic button over Sam Darnold going down? It might end up being a net positive for Seattle. Talking about Sam Darnold going down. As long as that outside zone run game is working, as long as they're able to keep defenses honest with being balanced on offense, you can put Dillon Gabriel in that quarterback. You know what I'm saying? It really doesn't matter. It's more about the sum of the parts in the scheme rather than the quarterback position. So Sam Darnold going out in that first quarter was a massive, massive blow. It's not the end-all, be-all, though, when it comes to the 2026 Seahawks. Adam Schefter of ESPN gave us an update about 5-10 minutes ago. I'll read it here again. Sources say that Seattle Seahawks quarterback Sam Darnold has been at Harborview Medical Center in Seattle undergoing a CT scan on his hip. The initial tests, encouraging but inconclusive. Darnold now scheduled to undergo an MRI on Thursday. This just in from Seahawks coach Mike McDonald. He said that the team got, quote, great news back on Sam Darnold, and doctors do not believe that his hip is fractured. That is massive news for Seattle. It is. A fractured hip would have cost him the entirety of the season, probably. Like, that's something that puts you on the shelf for 6-8 months, you know? So we'll see how long he's on the shelf. But Seahawks fans, I'm telling you, this isn't me trying to be funny. You're okay with Drew Locke. Drew Locke is locked in. I'm telling you, if you're looking for why you should trust Drew Locke, there's that epic video of him on the sidelines with the Denver Broncos singing Young Jeezy's Put On. And at that moment, I knew Drew Locke was a dog. At that moment, I knew Drew Locke could be trusted. If you're a Seahawks fan, you saw it here tonight. Drew Locke in relief of Sam Darnold, 16 of 22, threw a touchdown, 187 yards through the air, and he just looked comfortable. The only real issue I had with him, and I feel like this is a byproduct of their entire offense just being rusty, the penalties, the pre-snap stuff. That's the only thing that I would look at Sam Darnold and go, all right, or excuse me, Drew Lock and go, all right, Slim, you got to be better. The bigger story to me, though, is Drake May. If you're just joining us and wondering, well, what the hell happened tonight? The Seahawks victorious 13-10. This is no exaggeration. Drake May quite literally cost them the game tonight, talking about the Patriots. He single-handedly threw this football game away. And here's the bigger story to me. You look at Drake May's 2025 regular season. Those numbers versus his numbers since the playoffs started last year. Night and day difference. Since the playoffs started last year, Drake May's got a 60% completion percentage. He's thrown 7 touchdowns to 7 interceptions, and he's got 11 giveaways. That leads the National Football League. So there we go. That's tough, man. And I love Drake May as much as the next guy does. I thought he was brilliant last year. But even a blind man can see that Drake May's struggling right now. And when you're an athlete in a funk, it's the worst thing to get out of. It's the most difficult thing to get out of. It's rare that a funk carries over, though, from one season to another. Right? And that seemingly is the case here with Drake May. Guys, I'm not making this up. It's all public information. He was the MVP runner-up. And in the playoffs, we saw the worst statistical drop-off, regular season to postseason, in the history of the National Football League, guys. If you're out there listening in the New England area, in the Boston area, what's up? Talk to me. You've got to be going through it right now, and I feel for you. But I will tell you this, just like I gave a silver lining to the Seattle Seahawks fans, I'll give a silver lining to the fans of the New England Patriots. It's just week one, y'all. It's just week one. Drake May, starting quarterback for the New England Patriots, the man who cost them the game, was open, honest, and transparent in the postgame about his final interception that really cost New England the game.
1: It was something where we had a certain protection on, we were cutting, and was trying to get rid of it, and realized Mac was in back there in the back and didn't put enough on it, to get it out, and it was just unacceptable. We got a chance to send it to overtime at the worst, and the only thing you could do was turn the ball over, and that's what I did.
0: I give credit to Drake May. What else is he supposed to go up there and say? He owned it. He 1,010% owned what happened tonight, and he should have. And the explanation I'm fine with, right, makes sense watching it in real time. Play side, they had the tackle cutting. The cut block wasn't good enough. The pass rusher was in the face of Drake May. He tried to throw the football away, and as he told you, he simply didn't get enough on the football. What's the bigger story, though, coming out of this football game? 310-840-4910. What's the bigger story coming out of Seahawks and Patriots here in night number one of the NFL season? Is the bigger story that Sam Darnold and his future with the Seahawks kind of cloudy, not known, because of the hip injury that he suffered? He left this game in the first quarter with a hip injury. Mike McDonald said in the postgame they got great news back on Sam Darnold. We don't know what that means. They're going to be without him, I assume, for some period of time. They play again in 11 days. Is Seattle being without Sam Darnold potentially the bigger story? Or is the bigger story the fact that Drake May has continued his poor play from the 2026 postseason? 310-840-4910 is the number here on Westwood One Sports Tonight. Let's go to Johnny in Atlanta wanting to check in. Johnny, what's going on?
2: What's going on in there? Hey, the biggest story is not only Drake May, but that whole Patriots offense was just completely trash. How can you go through the first half, the Seattle Seahawks give all those penalties, and you only put up 10 points and only one touchdown? And how do you trade for a player and only give him 3 touches in the first half? You should feed the guy. So not only Drake May, yes, Drake May did play terrible too for the second half. But the first, I'm talking about the first half, the Patriots should have went in the half up 21 points. They didn't have the Seahawks didn't have their starting quarterback, and they gave up a whole bunch of penalties. But it's, that's my take on that right there.
0: I appreciate you, man. I think that leads the conversation in another direction as well. We're putting a lot of onus on Drake May, and he deserves it. You can't turn the football over three times at the quarterback position and expect to win. But to Johnny's point, I mean, the rest of the Patriots offense, not very good either. Guys weren't winning consistently on the perimeter. Obviously, without going back and watching the tape, you don't know exactly, but it felt like, man, Drake May constantly forced to throw the football underneath. Whatever Josh McDaniels was dialing up in that second half in particular was not working. It just wasn't. To Drake May's credit, though, the one thing that he did do tonight that he didn't do in the Super Bowl that I thought would really catapult them, watching the way this game played out early on, his ability to be dangerous with his legs, his ability to make plays off schedule, his ability to be a threat as a scrambler. Like, that's something. He was their best rushing option tonight. That's the other piece of this. And Oliver, you said it during the break, bro. Like, doesn't look like that offensive line brought in Elijah Vera Tucker. Doesn't look like Will Campbell is just way more healthy. Doesn't look like Jarrett Wilson is just so much more comfortable at center. They got manhandled up front. Now, here's the thing. I don't know if not having success against Seattle is something to panic about, you know? A lot of teams are going to face this reality this year when it comes to the Seattle Seahawks, because that defense, despite losing several key starters and not having Nicky Manwari tonight, they're legit. They're flying around on that side of the football. And I've said it already a couple of times here tonight, but I mean, I got to keep it 8 more than 92, right? Like, football, it's such a complex game. There's so much ego involved in it. I go back to the play calling, the adjustments defensively of Baby Belichick, as I'm calling him, Mike McDonald. When you're getting lit up with your initial game plan of sending pressure from the secondary, when that's not working, it's very easy as a egotistical, testosterone-filled head coach and play caller to go, you know what? Nah, Slim, we're going to keep running it. We'll get it eventually. They'll figure it out eventually because I drew it up. Well, Mike McDonald realized, and I think you really saw the switch at halftime when they were able to go in and get on the whiteboard. They got out of the pressure looks. They consistently played 7 in coverage. And when they did bring pressure, where did it come from? The A-gaps. Better matchup there for you. And it worked for Seattle. They sacked Drake May 3 times tonight. He was pressured a bunch more. I mean, he was under siege, it felt like, quite a bit. I also noticed for New England, as I'm watching this, and the persistence from Josh McDaniels was fascinating when you consider the lack of success. They tried to undergo an identity shift tonight in real time. The way I would describe that Patriots offense last year, that was a finesse offense, right? Put a lot on Drake May. It's a reason he had MVP-like numbers. Tonight, they really tried to run the football, and they really didn't have a lot of success with it. Outside of Drake May's scrambles, the traditional run game was on a lock. Ramondre Stevenson, 18 carries, 51 yards. So a credit to Seattle, the way that Nwosu's coming down, taking on the move blocker, and making the tackle. I mean, it was just, they play a brand of football that's so damn physical and rough and tough and nasty and mean and physical. It's hard to overstate it, man. It really is. If you watched all 60 minutes of this thing, you know what I'm talking about, man. 310-840-4910 is the number here on Westwood One Sports Night. The Seattle Seahawks without Sam Darnold for a majority of this contest. He left in the first quarter with a hip injury. They are victorious, 13-10 over the New England Patriots. What's the bigger story here tonight? I want your reaction on the game, period, but also lock in with this. What's the bigger story? The fact that the Seahawks lost Sam Darnold in this football game to a hip injury, or the fact that Drake May, a man who at the end of last regular season looked like a top five quarterback in the NFL. Drake May again tonight, following up his poor postseason with a poor start to the regular season. Three interceptions and cost them the game. What's the bigger story? Your reaction to Patriots and Seahawks next here on Westwood One Sports Night. The wait is over. Football is here. 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
1: I got Kevin Harlan on the call via Westwood One Sports. Jackson Smith and Jigma. Having himself a night, picking up right off where he left off. 8 catches, a 122, and a touchdown tonight for the Seattle Seahawks, making life easy for Drew Lock. 122 of Drew Lock's 187 yards went to Jackson Smith and Jigba. Seattle able to overcome losing Sam Darnold early in this football game. He left with a hip injury, according to Seahawks head coach Mike McDonald. They got some very encouraging news. They think he has avoided what the ultimate scare was, and that was a hip fracture. That may have cost him the entirety of the regular season. We still will await word. He's got an MRI scheduled for tomorrow. Make sure you keep it locked here on Westwood One Sports 24/7 as we keep you up to speed with the latest on the health of Seahawks quarterback Sam Darnold. As far as Patriots quarterback Drake May goes, I feel like Darnold's injury, the further and further we get in this show, the more and more I realize the bigger quarterback story is not the injury to the starter, Sam Darnold. It's the awful performance of Drake May. And it's not just about tonight. It's not. I do want to highlight tonight, but I keep feeling like you can't tell the story of Drake May. You can't paint the picture without peeking back at last postseason. 4 postseason games for Drake May. And then tonight, his past 5 games, the way that Drake May has played in his past 5 games, doesn't look like a franchise quarterback. 7 touchdowns, 11 total turnovers, 7 picks, 4 fumbles lost. He's taken 24 sacks. And the numbers aren't good, man. They aren't. Tonight in particular, what I'm more disappointed with and what Patriots fans should be most disappointed in, the decision-making. We've never questioned the decision-making of Drake May, right? Tonight, this is the first 3 interception game of his career. The decision-making was awful. People are going to point to the Josh Jobe interception that sealed the game. But to me, the one that was the most egregious tonight, the one that was the most unacceptable, it's 3rd and 14 from your own 22-yard line, and it's 10-10. You're playing a backup quarterback. Why force the football? That interception that he threw in the fourth quarter on 3rd and 14 from their own 22-yard line, that was the one to me that was the backbreaker, because you gifted Seattle a field goal, which ultimately turned into the game-winning field goal. That's the nasty part about this. Didn't have to happen. Live to see another down, Drake May. The first interception that he forced to Romeo Doubs, it's 2nd and 9. What are you throwing the football in the double coverage for? Live to see another down. Here's the problem, and it's more credit to this Seattle Seahawks defense. It's exactly what they want you to do. They want you to get bored making the routine play. They want you to get bored with the mundane. Checking it down, checking it down, checking it down. Ramondre Stevenson had 5 catches. Leading receiver tonight. Got bored. And then he started trying to force the football downfield. And that's where he got bit in the ass. That is why the New England Patriots lost this football game. Because Drake May got bored with the mundane. You can't be an elite quarterback in this league. You can't be elite at anything if you routinely get bored doing the mundane tasks. Making the right play, play in and play out, if you get bored doing that, quarterback's not the position for you. 310-840-4910 is the number here on Westwood One Sports. Now, Henry is in Georgia wanting to check in. Henry, what's going on, man?
2: Hey, guys. Seahawks fan here. I do want to talk about Drake May, because I think we need to kind of pump the brakes a little bit on this guy. I think he was supposed to be the next big thing after taking the Patriots to the Super Bowl. And tonight he goes, I believe it was like 23 for 33, you know, touchdown, 3 picks. And the worst part, correct me if I'm not mistaken, I think all three came in the fourth quarter. So I'm not saying, you know, he's going to be a bust, whatever, or, but I do think he's a little bit overrated. You know, and guys who've lost that second-year Super Bowl, you know, you got Marino, Kaepernick, Burrow, Purdy. Maybe might want to put May on that list after tonight. So I guess my question I'll leave y'all with is, are we watching, like, the next great quarterback, or are we watching another guy who just peaked way too early? Thanks for the call, guys. Good night.
1: Appreciate you. Best callers in the country helping us move the conversation forward. I want to double-click on that. We know Drake May wasn't good tonight. Like, that's just the reality of it. What does it mean, though? 310-840-4910. I'm going to, again, give him the benefit of the doubt. I'm going to chalk it up to it being week one. I'm going to chalk it up to it being the Seattle Seahawks defense. But make no mistake about it, Drake May is now 1,010% under the microscope. He's got to be, guys. He's got to be. I gave you the numbers. His last five games, meaning this past postseason and then tonight, seven touchdowns, seven picks, four fumbles lost, 24 sacks taken. Got to be better. Got to be better. 310-840-4910 is the number here on Westwood One Sports Night. Shane is in Houston. What's up, Shane? Shane, what's going on, man? What you got?
3: Well, you know, I was trying to get to you last night, as I always listen to you, but your number was busy. You're getting too popular. I wanted to, first of all, talk about your Super Bowl picks, then I'll give you mine. I will bet you any amount you want that Minnesota will not even make the playoffs, much less even sniff the Super Bowl.
1: I think you're crazy on that, but okay.
3: No, okay, we'll see. I guess, you know, we'll talk throughout the season. The Baltimore Ravens will do what Baltimore does. You know, they'll either win a first-round game, maybe get to division, or maybe AFC championship, but they will.
1: We got to let you run since you just totally chose to just not abide by the prompt. We're going to let you run. Callers that are calling in the future, try to stay on task for me. 310-840-4910. We're breaking down every angle of Seahawks and Patriots. Drake May with a three-interception performance, the first of his career. The game-clinching interception happened as Josh Jobe took the ball away in the end zone, tapping his feet on the sideline. Really acrobatic, athletic play. I said it in real time. Don't know if Drake May meant to leave that football in play. Drake May post-game got the chance to explain, hey, what went down on that interception that in reality, you know, ultimately cost the New England Patriots the football game here. Three different interceptions tonight from Drake May. And when you think about it, his decision-making tonight, something that we could put under the microscope, it wasn't an issue for him last year. Here's May doing his damnedest to explain what went wrong in the waning moments of this football game.
4: It was something where we had a certain protection on, we were cutting, and you know, was trying to, you know, get rid of it, and you know, realized we were, you know, Mac was in back there in the back, and didn't put enough on it, you know, to get it out, and it was just unacceptable. You know, we had a chance to send it to overtime at the worst, and the only thing you could do was turn the ball over, and that's what it.
1: I love the accountability from him. I'll say it to him blue in the face. He was horrible tonight, but I do love the accountability that he gave, man. 310-840-4910 is the number. A couple of comments coming in here into the YouTube chat. Remember, we encourage you to check out the YouTube live stream each and every night here on Westwood One Sports Night. Just search Westwood One Sports Night on YouTube. If you're geeked up and loving the conversation we're having tonight, if you're loving the post-game reaction, you can get it all NFL season long. I'll be on here with you, Westwood One Sports Night, 11 p.m. to 3 a.m. Eastern Time on Sunday nights as well, immediately following our coverage of Sunday Night Football starting this weekend, following Cowboys and Giants. It's me and you right here on Westwood One Sports. I'm super-duper excited about it, man. recapping the NFL day. We'll be the first ones in the world to get the opportunity to react to the Sunday that was in the National Football League. So super duper excited for that to get kicked off, starting off this Sunday. 310-840-4910. Rob is in Connecticut wanting to chime in. Rob, what's going on, man?
5: Linnell, what's going on? I'm all geeked up. That was a beautiful I'm telling you, man, that JSN touchdown got me all geeked up. And you know what you said, a blind man can't see. And you know I'm blind. They don't call me the blind rhino for nothing, you know. So I listened to Kevin Harlan. I listened to the whole game. You know, the momentum changer in that game was, well, first off, accountability is huge. I give that to Drake. But I hope he continues to throw interceptions all year long because I'm a Buffalo Bills fan. And we are going to put a stamp on it this Sunday, and that will put us at 1-0. But anyways, and Sam Darnold, he's going to be back. Give him a couple weeks. It's probably just a hip strain. I'm not a doctor, but I had 4 hip replacements, so I know these things. So the momentum changer in this game was definitely that first interception. And then they went right down the field. That 25-yard reception by Cooper Kupp was beautiful. That was
1: a hell of a catch. Yeah.
5: That was a hell of a catch. I didn't see it, but I know it was a hell of a catch. See, it takes a blind man to see it. I can see it because Kevin Harlan is on point, and I love listening to him. And I love listening to you because you lay it out.
1: He does a tremendous job painting the picture for you, Rob. I'm going to let you run because we got some others up against it, man. We appreciate you. 310-840-4910 is the number. Uh-oh, this is interesting. Randy is in Buffalo. Randy, what do you got for us, man? Were you hate-watching tonight?
6: Hey, what's up, brother? No, it's all good. This game reminds me. Game 3 years ago, the Bills were in New York. They were playing the Jets. Aaron Rodgers runs out with the flag. 3 plays later, he's out. Bills are playing against Zach Wilson. We're thinking it's going to be all roses and daisies, just like tonight. I'm sure they saw New England. Allen ends up having 4 interceptions, 5 turnovers. Bills lose to Zach Wilson, so I don't think we should get too crazy right now about this whole Drake May. It's going to be a Colin Kaepernick type situation. Everything will be fine. The thing I would only look at is, you know, maybe the Brown injury, but besides that, I think everything's going to be good.
1: Appreciate you, man. Short, sweet, and to the point. 310-840-4910 is the number here on Westwood One Sports Night. We know that Drake May struggled, right? 3 interceptions. Cost his team the game, if we're being honest. Do you think this was just one bad game? Or are you beginning to gain real concern about Drake May? 310-840-4910 is the number. I'll answer that question, plus tell you the number one thing that impressed me with the Seattle Seahawks tonight. Next here on Westwood One Sports Night.
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0: 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Here's Linnell Willingham.
1: Yes, indeed. He's still rocking out with you here on Westwood One Sports tonight. Recapping Patriots-Seahawks season opener of the 2026 NFL season. The thing that impressed me the most about the Seattle Seahawks tonight is without Sam Darnold under center, they showed that we're still a force to be reckoned with offensively. And I know what some of you are going to say. Well, I know they scored 13 points. They scored 13 points, yes. But their ability to control the line of scrimmage is the thing that impressed me the most. I kept telling you all offseason, I didn't have the Seahawks making the playoffs because I thought Sam Darnold would be the thing that held this group back. He led the NFL in turnovers last year. Somehow, somewhere, they won the Super Bowl. Him being out, if he's got to miss an extended amount of time, it's not a backbreaker for Seattle because their success is a byproduct of the sum of the parts, not the quarterback. As long as Jadarian Price in this outside zone is working, which it did all night tonight, and they're able to work off a play action and find easy completions for the quarterback and take their chunk plays, what do you do? How do you stop it? Jaxon Smith-Njigba, all eight of his receptions tonight came versus zone coverage. You know why he was able to have so much success sitting down, finding soft spots and zones? Because those defensive backs were constantly put in conflict. The second level of the defense constantly put in conflict because they don't know whether it's a run or a pass because Seattle ran the hell out of the football. Guys, you want to talk about the ultimate balance? They had 22 runs and 24 pass attempts tonight, guys. Like, that's just, it doesn't get any better than that. Hell of a performance from Seattle. Their defense, we'll get to them as we enter the 1 a.m. hour on the East Coast. But, man, just a hell of a performance and a statement win, I would say, from the Seattle Seahawks. Ethan is in Chicago wanting to check in. Ethan, what's going on, man?
2: Hey, can you guys hear me?
1: Yep, I got you. What's going on, man?
2: Awesome. So I guess my question primarily regarding Drake May is obviously played very, very bad today. And however, I do feel like it is a bit premature to say that you know, he's a bust, or you know, he's not going to have any success in the future, or whatever, you know, whatever you want to say. He's in a little bit of a funk right now. I would definitely say that, but I also wouldn't chalk it up to just, you know, did he have a bad game or did he play poorly in the playoffs this postseason as well. I feel like the better question to ask would be, I feel like he's still a young quarterback. It was his first time in the playoffs this year. I think he just has a problem handling elite defenses and high pressure situations. I wouldn't write off tonight as just specifically a bad game per se. I think he just needs to mature a bit, which is why I think that it's premature to kind of say that. Can't be an elite quarterback.
1: Here's the thing about the National Football League, buddy. Drake May at season's end is going to be eligible for a contract extension from the Patriots. He is going to ask to be the highest paid quarterback in NFL history, probably. So he's got to get it together, man. This can't be, oh, he's not mature. You can't finish second in the MVP voting, and then we talk about the guy lacking maturity. The bottom line is, and I appreciate the call, the bottom line is, and I think it's good that we shift the conversation in this direction. Was tonight just a bad game from Drake May, or are you worried about his long-term future in New England? Let's get right to it. 310-840-4910. Was tonight just a one-off performance for Drake May, or are you worried about his long-term future with the Patriots? Why do I ask that question? I ask that question for this reason. You look at the way that he performed in the 2024 postseason, in addition to tonight, the numbers aren't good. The thing that really was interesting tonight is he got bored with the mundane tasks. He got bored with the mundane tasks. He was having all this success underneath all game long. You saw it play in and play out. And then the moment he got greedy, the moment he got bored with the mundane task, with doing the, you know, boring play, it got him in trouble. All three of the interceptions, well, the third one I will give him the benefit of the doubt on, because I think that's more of a byproduct of bad protection. But the first two interceptions are a byproduct of Drake May, one, just simply pressing, and then two, not understanding time and score, not having situational awareness. It's second and nine, and you force a deep shot into double coverage that ends up getting picked off. Live to see the next down, Drake. Park it, flush it, move on. The second interception that he threw that led to the game-winning field goal for Seattle. It's third and 14 from your own 22-yard line. Why are you forcing the ball into coverage, giving the opposing offense a short field to ultimately win the football game? That was the thing that was most disheartening with Drake May. The situational awareness totally evaporated and went out of the window. It's a smart kid. UNC educated, man. Wasn't smart tonight in between the lines. 310-840-4910 is the number. It's frustrating to watch, man. Someone types in the YouTube chat, Drake, the schedule, man. That's a good one. You're damn right. You look at last year, what was the narrative coming out of the regular season? Who did they play? Did he play any stiff competition? Played stiff competition defensively throughout the course of the postseason, and he sucked. Played stiff competition again tonight defensively, and he sucked. Patriots fans out there, was tonight's performance from Drake May just a one-off, or are you concerned about his long-term future as the New England Patriots starter? Let's lay it all out on the line. 310-840-4910. Is Drake May in trouble, or is just week one? Let's go to Walter in Detroit wanting to check in. Walter, what's going on, man?
3: Hey, Linnell. So, pretty much, I think this is one of those cases that C.J. Stroud had last year. He had a really bad year. He cost them the Super Bowl. But also, the Patriots were in the Super Bowl last year. I think they're going to have a bad year altogether. So kind of that curse thing that's going on. They got a little drama going on with their coach. It's just a mess over there right now. And it doesn't look like it all over, but it is. It's a mess.
1: Do you think that there's issue at the quarterback spot with Drake May, Walter?
3: Absolutely. Absolutely. I think this is going to be a bad year for him. I think that he had a lot of good things going for him last year. I mean, even with their wide receiver situation, they lost one of their big wide receivers. Yeah, you got another one in, but you got to get used to him now. You got to get correlated with him. I think he's going to have a bad year altogether.
1: Appreciate you as always, brother. 310-840-4910. Chance, what up, brother?
4: Man, I appreciate it. So, you know, yes, where I'm at. I'm a Bills fan, right?
1: Yeah.
4: But, you know, I'm not going to – if I'm a Patriots fan, I'm still excited about the future. But we need to pump the brakes. Just some of these people calling this kid a top five quarterback already know. He's not that. Just in his past two games alone against the Seahawks, he's had five interceptions, one fumble for loss, and nine sacks. He got outplayed today by Drew Lock. All he's got to do is just be a game manager today and just not do crazy dumb stuff. And they win this game. He's young still. He's got a whole lot of potential. If I'm the Patriots fan, like I said, I'm not freaking out. But, man, the division still runs through Buffalo. Josh Allen is still the best quarterback in that division. Go Buffalo. But
1: I don't think anyone Patriots was denying fans, that, Chance. I appreciate you as always, brother. So what Chance said there at the tail end of the call I think is fascinating. And I agree. We were too quick to anoint Drake May. That is my overarching takeaway from all of this. Maybe we were too quick to anoint Drake May as a legitimate franchise quarterback, a legitimate top 10 guy in the National Football League. The decision-making was appalling tonight, man. I can't, and I know I've said it several different times, but like, man, I can't make this stuff up. It's how I feel about the game. The decision-making from Drake May is the stuff to me that I can't live with. If I'm a Patriots fan tonight, I'm pissed. I'm pissed. Not because he played poorly in the postseason and then played poorly tonight. It's why he played poorly, America. Poor decisions, lack of situational awareness, and it looks like a quarterback who's regressing, not improving. 310-840-4910 will allow you to continue to react to the opening game of the NFL season, Patriots and Seahawks. There was a big injury on the Seahawks side. We'll keep you up to speed on that next.
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As a matter of fact, Elle Magazine gave it an Editor's Choice Award as Best Instant Wrinkle Filler for 2025. 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

0: 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Here's Linnell Willingham.
1: Westwood One Sports tonight. Whitney Youngest in charge. Linnell Willingham rocking out until 3 a.m. Eastern time, recapping Seahawks and Patriots, the start to the 2026 NFL season. The top stories coming out of this one: Sam Darnold left this game in the first quarter. Just two pass attempts. We did not see him for the remainder of the contest. He is scheduled to undergo an MRI tomorrow to find out the full extent of his injury. But the CAT scan came back, showing some good news. He looks like he has avoided a hip fracture, which would have potentially cost him the entirety of the season. Despite not having Sam Darnold, the Seattle Seahawks were still functioning pretty well offensively, all things considered. Yes, they scored 13 points. I get that. But the big story in this one, to me, play of their backup, Drew Lock, missed the stay ready to keep from getting ready. 16 to 22, a buck 87 and a touchdown. His success, though, to me, predicated off of Seattle's ability to run the football. I told you last night, if you were looking to sprinkle a little bit of cash on somebody, Jadarian Price, the over on his rushing, whatever rushing props out there that existed for him, I thought it was a strong play, man. He only got 10 carries, but he made the most of it, tallying up 52 yards. Their ability all night, talking about the Seahawks, to get on the perimeter with their zone run scheme and allow Drew Lock easy reads off of play action. It's why they won the football game tonight. That's not the biggest story, though. I mean, I've made my mind on it. My line is drawn in the sand. The biggest story tonight is the fact that Drake May is regressing. The biggest story tonight is that Drake May single-handedly cost the New England Patriots this football game. There's really no other way to chalk it up. You can blame the Romeo Dobbs drop all you want, but we all can count. One mistake, less than three mistakes. Drake May threw three interceptions tonight. It's on him. I don't care how you want to slice it. It's on him. It's also on this Patriots defense as well. They're not totally free of blame. They weren't good enough stopping the run tonight. They could not stop Jadarian Price and George Halani from getting on the perimeter. That's why the play-action pass stuff worked all night long. If you're New England, you got to look in the mirror here moving forward. This isn't that cupcake-ass schedule of 2025. You got to play some big boys. You can't whine and complain about it, because guess what? 10 days from now, you're at home taking on the Pittsburgh Steelers. Sorry, can't cry about it. Chop wood and continue to work. 310-840-4910 is the number if you want to chime in on what happened here tonight. Our guy Rich is in Florida wanting to check in. Rich, what's up, man? Patrick out in Baltimore wanting to chime in. Pat, what's going on, man?
2: Hey, how are you?
1: Doing good, man. Doing good.
2: I just think this reeks exact kind of thing that happened with CJ Stroud, man. He came in, lit the league on fire. Everyone was ready to anoint him as the next guy, top 10 guy. Everyone gets an off season of tape on him.

0: they get a harder schedule. They kind of learn his tendencies a little bit. He's like, I don't see it with him, man.
1: And I appreciate the call. That's the thing that's going to be dissected between now and tomorrow night when the 49ers and Rams kick. It's what's up with Drake May? What is the reason he plays so poorly? I don't think he's figured out, guys. I don't think that's what it is at all. I think this is a byproduct of New England playing stiffer competition. That's it. It's not rocket science here. This is what happens when you play better defenses. He doesn't look as good. When he's forced to make tighter window throw, doesn't look as good. When he's constantly forced off of his spot, doesn't look as good. When he doesn't have the balance in the run game, doesn't look as good. One under-talked about storyline here tonight, and I haven't even brought it up once. I mean, A.J. Brown left this game as well. I will give Drake May that as well. But it's no excuse to throw three interceptions. It's not. It's just not. But them losing A.J. Brown, the schematic issue that it caused is they needed dudes that can win after the catch. Pop Douglas is that, but he didn't really break a whole lot of tackles tonight. When you're constantly throwing the football underneath the way that New England was, when Seattle was coming up and rallying and tackling, it does nothing for you. You got to be able to create explosives. They couldn't do that tonight. They couldn't do that tonight. But as far as Drake May is concerned, man, I think we were too quick to anoint him, yes. I do. But I also don't believe like he's a bum. I think there's a fine line. It's somewhere in the middle. We got to have real nuance to this conversation. We're talking about what Drake May is. I'm not willing to say he sucks. There's a lot of talent there. His decision-making tonight was just piss poor. I don't know how else to put it. He was in his head. He was pressing. It's what young quarterbacks do. But he's got to be okay with making the boring routine play over and over and over. It was frustrating to watch just as a football fan because I know what Seattle wants to do defensively. They're going to make you check the football down all day long. They're willing to live with you dinking and dunking the football down the field. The moment you get aggressive and bite off more than you can chew, they're on your ass. You saw the way Julian Love broke on the football. You saw the way Nehemiah Pritchard was able to be, you know, show off good hands in the tip drill. It's tough, man. I'm not willing to write Drake May off. I do believe that New England and Josh McDaniels have to go back to the drawing board, though, and figure things out with him. He looked confident throughout this game, though. Like, that's the most frustrating part about it is before he threw the first interception, the numbers weren't gaudy or sexy at all, but he was managing the football game, scrambling when it was there for him, taking the plays underneath. The moment he got greedy, it was it for New England. I don't believe tonight is an indictment on who Drake May is moving forward. I don't believe he's some sort of bum. I think he's a young, ascending player in this league. He's damn sure not no top 10 quarterback, though. So you can miss me with all that. 310-840-4910 is the number. Dan is in New Jersey wanting to check in. Dan, what's up, buddy?
2: You know, brother, how you doing?
1: Doing good, man.
2: Hey, listen, on both quarterbacks, one, to your point, you know, you were saying all offseason, you know, like Sam Darnold isn't a guy that you win because of somebody you win with. And I think that goes more to your point tonight, you know, plugging in Drew Locke and they're able to win with a quarterback, you know. And for someone like Drake May, is he a bum? No, I don't think he's a bum. But I think he's a guy that's a product that's surrounded by a good defense that's constantly getting him a ball. But when the pressure's on him, like you said yourself, the last five games, what his stats were, sometimes when you have a quarterback like that that's, you know, protected by a good defense, when you run into a bigger bully, the bigger bully's going to win. You know, I just think that's what the issue is for him.
1: Do you think there should be concern long-term with him?
2: I do, because I kind of view him as an early career Russell Wilson that was protected by a good defense, you know. And not that he's exactly the same like Russell, but like, and I don't know under Vrabel that this will happen, that the defense will deteriorate because he's a defensive-minded coach, but like if that happens and he has to be more of the show, I think there could be concern for that then if he doesn't develop better than he has.
1: I appreciate you, Dan. 310-840-4910. We're getting some active comments in the chat. Let's read a couple of them here. Camilo De La Rosa says they lost to the world champs. They added sorry-ass Brown and Romeo Doubs. It's the worst receiver I've ever seen. Long as AFC East has no defense, they'll be in the playoffs. Okay. I think the Romeo Doubs piece in this is pretty fascinating. His debut tonight for New England, less than stellar. Think about the big-time bag he got. 3 targets, 0 catches, 0 yards for Romeo Doubs. If we're looking for people to blame, and you don't want to put it all on Drake May. Oh, Romeo, where were you tonight? Sad performance, man. This is the thing. I'm such a nice guy, right? That we've been ragging on Drake May for like an hour, and I almost feel bad for it. I almost feel bad about it to where I'm now trying to think, like, how can I give him the benefit of the doubt? Romeo Doubs sucked tonight. A.J. Brown got hurt. Chill on Drake May. I don't believe he's not the answer in New England. That'd be ridiculous to come out and say that after tonight. But, like, they got to have some conversations about what he is, man. The last caller said he was protected by the defense. I say the scheme protects him more than the defense does. I think Josh McDaniels dials it up as well as anybody. But you saw them tonight, and I'm going to go back to and refer to my game notes here for a second because this was something that was glaringly obvious to me. New England wants to undergo an identity shift offensively. There's a element of physicality that they want to bring to this offense. It's why they brought in Elijah Vera Tucker. It's why they brought in the fullback, Reggie Gilliam. They want to beat you up front. I don't know if they have the personnel to do that. Jared Wilson is an undersized center. You're not just going to maul people in the run game with that guy at center. Elijah Vera Tucker struggled to stay healthy throughout the course of his career. But the numbers tonight, I mean, they struggled on the ground. You remove the Drake May scrambles from the equation. Ramondre Stevenson had 18 carries for 51 yards. I mean, just getting stuffed all night. And I almost look to shift blame towards Josh McDaniels. Why keep trying to force a square peg into a round hole when you see you're not getting any movement in the run game? You're not having any success. At that point, when you continue to force feed the run game for no damn reason, you put yourself behind the sticks, and that allowed this pass rush to ultimately tee off. It's crazy, man. 310-840-4910 is the number. Puesta de Sol types at us on X and says, I think May is just overhyped as a young quarterback, but the kid is good and that team is tough. It's clear these Patriots only lose if they beat themselves. They can rattle off 8 to 10 wins. I agree with that premise overall, man. Like, I do. They're going to be a tough, frisky out. Like, I don't believe that Buffalo's just going to run away with the division. But there is a glaring issue for them right now. There is a glaring issue that they've got to get corrected fast, because if they don't, it's going to cost them within their own division. If you can't set the edge and stop the run, you can't be a good defense in this league. And tonight, New England showed you, we can't stop the run. What do you think Jaylen Warren and Rico Dowdle have in store for the Patriots coming up in week 2? What do you think Bashaul Tootin and Chris Rodriguez have in week 3 with Jacksonville? You play in a division with James Cook, Devon Achan. How do you beat Miami, who's one of the worst teams in football, if you can't stop perimeter runs? That's literally their bread and butter. So if I'm Mike Vrabel, yes, I'm concerned about Drake May. I'm more concerned about the performance of my defense. 310-840-4910 if you want to chime in with that as well. What concerns you more, or what should the Patriots be more concerned by, the performance of their defense tonight or the performance of Drake May? 310-840-4910 is the number. I want to put the defense under the microscope here for a second because I know there are a bunch of smart Alex out there saying, well, what are you talking about? They only gave up 13 points. What do you mean the defense played poorly? Yes, they gave up just 13 points. That's all factual. They didn't tackle particularly well. They looked slow at times on defense. The effortless ability of the Seahawks to get on the edge tells the story. Jackson Smith in his run after the catch work that he had tonight tells the story. Remember what I said about this Patriots team and why I picked Buffalo to win the division. They lost their best pass rusher in Ke'Lavon Chaisson to the Washington Commanders. Through one game, Gabe Yakis, Draymond Jones, less than to be desired, guys. Need just a little bit more. 310-840-4910. You can get at us in the YouTube chat as well. Just search Westwood One Sports Night. We got one guy spamming the YouTube chat. Romeo Robs, he says, is the new nickname for Romeo Doubs, the $68 million wide receiver for the New England Patriots. That's the other tough part about this thing if you're New England. You lost A.J. Brown to injury legitimately. Romeo Doubs was on a milk carton all game. Your two brand-new receivers didn't really help you. K.K. Groover types at us in the YouTube chat and says, defense played great. Go Hawks. You damn right. You damn right. If you're a Seahawks fan, to do this tonight, one, without Nick Emanuori, that's the one thing to me that I'm like, dog. You were without Nick Emanuori tonight, and you still balled out defensively. So as a Pats fan in Cali, I wanted to go to a Pats Sunday night game, so I got Chargers-Pats tickets. Will that game be flexed out? Man, Patriots fans, chill. The Patriots aren't going to get flexed out of prime time. They're not a bad football team. That's not at all the message that I'm trying to get across here tonight. They're not a bad football team at all. They just got some issues right now. And it's week one. This is the time to have problems. My overarching takeaway, too, and we talked about this a little bit earlier, in terms of New England here, this is a big boy schedule. You're playing a first-place schedule now, guys. How are you going to respond? 310-840-4910 is the number. As we continue to roll throughout this 1 a.m. hour on the East Coast, I want to introduce a new staple here on Westwood One Sports Night. We'll do it all football season long, each and every Wednesday night. We'll enter the Westwood One Sports Night pressure cooker. Who are the four players going into the week of play in the NFL that has the most pressure on them? We'll enter the pressure cooker before we exit this 1 a.m. hour on the East Coast. I want to continue to take your calls on Patriots and Seahawks at 310-840-4910, so you can continue to line up with that. When we come back, I don't know if this brother makes the pressure cooker list, but there's an AFC quarterback that for damn sure is under the microscope this year. He's got to get his team over the hump or else his coach maybe gets fired. I'll give you the details on that and tell you who I'm talking about next here on Westwood One Sports Night. The wait is over. 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

0: 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Here's Linnell Willingham.
1: Yes, indeedy. Westwood One Sports Night continues with the youngest in charge. Linnell Willingham, get you up to 3 a.m. Eastern time, breaking down every angle of the NFL season opener. Patriots, Seahawks, from Seattle. Story of tonight, Sam Darnold leaving in the first quarter with a hip injury. He's got an MRI scheduled for tomorrow, so make sure you keep it locked here on Westwood One Sports 24-7. 365, we get the latest on Sam Darnold. The bigger story, though, was the performance of Drake May. He was awful tonight. First ever three-interception game of his career. I think Mike McDonald out-coaching Josh McDaniels, another big storyline in this one as well. I want to get your calls on what happened tonight. 310-840-4910. If you're a Patriots fan, are you concerned about Drake May, or is this just a one-off? 310-840-4910. Bunch of calls lining up. Oh, I can't wait to go to Jim in Boston. Jim is in Boston. What's up, Jim?
2: Oh, Linnell, what a tough one. Everything that we were worried about prior to the game is what took us down. You've mentioned them. The offensive line, we knew we were going to have a hard time running this year. Number two was the play of the safeties, which I thought were horrible. And number three was the fact that they didn't get any playing time. So, of course, they're going to be rusty. Drake May proved it. I mean, he barely played. He didn't play in any preseason games.
1: Is that rust, though? Can you attribute poor decision-making to rust, though, Jim? Like, I think that's just him making bad choices.
2: I'm not calling it rust, Linnell.
1: Okay.
2: I'm not calling it rust. He you got to see active play so you can get your timing and your decisions better. I mean, it's just he didn't get enough practice in there.
1: I appreciate you as always, man. 310-840-4910 is the number. I mean, I think if you're a Patriots fan, and I guess I should ask Jim this as well. If you're a Patriots fan, like, what are you more concerned about? Your inability to run the football and stop the run? Or are you more worried about the performance of the quarterback, Drake May? Because I think all three of those things should be at the top of the list for the New England Patriots. Not only did Drake May just show terrible field awareness tonight and poor situational awareness, poor decision-making, whatever you want to call it, you also couldn't stop the run on the edge. You also couldn't run the football. What's the bigger concern here if you're a Patriots fan? 310-840-4910. Let's keep it on the phones. Let's go to Scott out in L.A. wanting to check in. Scott, what's going on, brother?
3: So I got a take that probably no one's actually ever talked about. There's 162 games in a baseball season. There's 82 games in a basketball season. There's only 17 games in a football season. So the sample size is so short. And Drake May was good for, 10 or 12 games, and that's it? And now everyone thinks that he's, like, the next coming? If Mookie Betts goes 10 games in a row with hitting doubles, it just goes unnoticed. But this guy has, 12 games, and now all of a sudden everyone thinks he's the new Tom Brady? What?
1: I mean, I guess I get your point that you're trying to make, and I appreciate the call. I mean, look, obviously the sample size for Drake May, it's been 1 year of good play. His rookie year, he didn't play very well. Last year, he was awesome, runner-up for the MVP. The postseason, he stunk. And to start the regular season this year, he stinks. So to the last caller's credit, yeah, the sample size is small. We've seen the very best of Drake May. I think we've seen the very worst of Drake May, including what we saw tonight. Who's the real Drake May is my question. 310-840-4910. And then if you're a Patriots fan, I've placed the blame on him tonight. But he's not the only thing that went wrong for New England. They couldn't stop the run consistently. They couldn't run the ball consistently. That's a problem for them. 310-840-4910. Brad is in Cleveland. What's up, Brad?
4: Hello, how you doing? How you doing, man?
1: What's up, Brad? I'm good.
4: First of all, I heard you on local Cleveland radio a couple weeks ago, so nice job here on the local station with the guys here.
1: Yeah, appreciate you, man.
4: You know, that game, to me, I had no, you know, strong interest in the game, but of course it was the first game of the season, but that was a snooze fest to me. I mean, no, besides Jackson, Smith, and Jigba's play, that was pretty boring, I mean, in my opinion. But it was, I actually put on some U.S. Open tennis. It was so boring. I mean, then I went back to the game. That's how, yeah, I mean, I've been waiting for this game, like a lot of people, for weeks. But
1: so in terms of you saying the game was boring, it goes back to what I said earlier in the show. I mean, this was a byproduct of two teams not playing their dudes in the preseason. It was sloppy. 17 combined penalties for 150 yards between both teams. That's not going to cut it. It was sloppy on both sides. I agree.
4: Yeah, and it almost, I was thinking to myself, this reminds me of like a preseason game. Like, it wasn't much better than the Hall of Fame opening preseason game from Canton, Ohio. It really wasn't. It just had the better players where all the starters were out there, the first stringers. But other than that, it was a snooze fest. And when, you know, Sam Darnold went down and then A.J. Brown went down, that took the game down even another couple of notches. So I'm hoping tomorrow's game's better. I mean, I'm a big Myles Garrett fan. I want to see how he's going to do in his debut with the Rams. But, you know, hopefully tomorrow's game will be better than tonight's game.
1: For sure. Appreciate you as always, man. 310-840-4910 is the number. You can hit us up on the talking text line. Remember, you can check us out in the YouTube chat as well. Just search Westwood One Sports Night. We're going to get into our Wednesday staple here on Westwood One Sports Night. We're going to enter the Westwood One Sports Night pressure cooker. The four NFL players with the most pressure on them, under the most scrutiny, heading into that week of NFL games. I'm excited to bring you all that. Coming up here momentarily, I do want to run through some more of these calls. Mike calling out from in California. What's up, Mike?
5: Hey, how's it going tonight?
1: Going swell, brother. Going swell. Appreciate you chiming in.
5: Yeah, right on. Hey, a couple of your callers hit it right on. I mean, Drake May, you know, that small sample size, right on. I mean, he might have played good in the regular season last year, but he played what they say the easiest schedule. He didn't play any, you know, the number four seeds in the division. Now he's going to have to play, and he didn't play well in the playoffs last year, like you said. So he just played a number one seed in the NFC West, and you know, he might turn out to be good, but he's I see still a year or two away from being a very good quarterback in the NFL.
1: See, I don't even know if I'm willing to say he's a year or two away, and I appreciate the call. Like, the more and more I look at tonight, yes, he wasn't very good. But I want to double-click on something I said earlier in the show. Man, I think tonight in real time, we watched the Patriots try and undergo an offensive identity change. Last year, how would you describe that Patriots offense? Finesse, right? Threw the ball a bunch. Drake May put up big numbers. Runner-up for the MVP. It was great. Tonight, there was a clear emphasis on trying to run the football, even when it wasn't working, right? And I guess you got to give credit to Josh McDaniels, but not really. I mean, why keep banging your head against the wall if it ain't cracking? You know what I'm saying? These numbers per Next Gen Stats. The Patriots on first down tonight, 14 run plays called, 8 pass plays called. On the 8 pass plays, 7.4 yards per play. On the called 14 runs, 2 yards per carry. That's the story right there. They were consistently behind the sticks. It allowed that 4-man rush to tee off and pin their ears back. And as a result, New England struggled offensively, man. 310-840-4910 is the number. I'm exhausted because I'm almost starting to feel bad for Drake May. And I said it like a half hour ago, if you were paying attention. I'm almost starting to feel bad for Drake May. Because I do feel like, I mean, to say that the kids, no one's called him a bust here tonight. I'll give you all credit for that. No one's suggesting that the Patriots picked the wrong guy, right? But like when we have this conversation of, hey, what does tonight's performance mean? When we have that conversation, I got to take the kiddie gloves off, man. The decision-making was alarming tonight. It was. And I don't know, I don't want to, you know, make him a conservative quarterback. I don't want to discourage him from pushing the football down the field, but you got to play smart if you're Drake May. That's the biggest thing that I was really disappointed in tonight, is him getting bored making the routine play. Oscar's in Chicago. What's going on, Oscar?
6: Hello, Boogie.
1: What's going on, man?
6: First time calling. All right, man. Hey, you know, I know I don't want to use the term, man, but, you know, I'm not a New England fan by no means. But, yeah, you know, can we just be crucifying the man? I mean, you know, this is just week one.
1: It's just, and that's what I'm saying. That's what I was just saying. Go ahead, Doug. Go ahead.
6: Right, right. But I'm just saying, you know, hey, man, I'm hoping Caleb will pull us through. But, you know, it's just like I said, it's just the first game.
1: Yeah.
6: And, you know, we just hope that, you know, like you said, man, this is one of the products of why, you know, they need to play in the preseason to get the rust off. But I'm just saying, man, you know, let's just give everybody a chance. And then maybe by week three or four or something, you know, we'll be like, oh, man, what's going on?
1: So what you're saying is, hold on, let me break you down real quick. So what you're saying is this. Let me translate to America what you're trying to say. So when Caleb Williams comes out and stinks to join up in Carolina on Sunday, you want us to give him a pass. That's what you're saying, right? You want us to give him a pass.
6: I want a pass, but hopefully it won't come to that, man. Hopefully
1: I don't think it will. I'm a big fan of his. I appreciate the call, man. I'm feeling the same way as the last caller did, though, man. Like, it almost feels like, damn, are we being too hard on Drake? But, like, every time I think that way, what do I quickly snap back with? And, by the way, if you just watch me on the YouTube stream, attempt to snap. I think I'm using the wrong fingers, by the way. People tell me this all the time. It doesn't produce much noise, but I'm pretty sure these are the wrong fingers, right?
7: You're very much using your ring finger, not your middle finger.
1: Yeah, this doesn't, it just doesn't, like, listen to that.
7: Drake May wants to practice more. Just walk around the house snapping. So if you practice snapping, maybe Drake May will practice reading defenses.
1: 310-840-4910 is the number. We'll continue to take your calls on Patriots Seahawks, but I do want to introduce you all to a Wednesday night staple here on Westwood One Sports Night. We're going to enter the Westwood One Sports Night pressure cooker next. The four players under the most pressure in the NFL going into week number one of the regular season. That is next here on Westwood One Sports Night.
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1: Here I am, Westwood One Sports tonight. About an hour and change left to go as we get you up to 3 a.m. Eastern time. Patriots Seahawks opening up the NFL season. We get back into Patriots Seahawks, top of the 2 a.m. hour on the East Coast. Do want to take some of your calls if you got them as we enter the 2 o'clock hour. 310-840-4910. Line up with your calls on Patriots and Seahawks. While you're lining up on the phones with that, I want to introduce a new staple here on Westwood One Sports Night. The Westwood One Sports Night pressure cooker. Each and every Wednesday night here on Westwood One Sports Night, I'll give you four players across the National Football League that I'm putting in the pressure cooker. They're under duress. They're under pressure going in to that week's slate of NFL games. One dude that was on the outside looking in when it comes to the Westwood One Sports Night pressure cooker was Bengals quarterback Joe Burrow. And I didn't ultimately put him on this list because, you know, Joe Burrow's played well when he's been healthy. But the problem is, America, he simply hasn't been healthy nearly enough for the Cincinnati Bengals over the past two, three seasons. When it comes to Joe Burrow in this year in particular, like, if they don't win, Zach Taylor's going to get fired. And a lot of people were speculating, saying, hey, you know, if Joe Burrow doesn't win in Cincy, if he doesn't have postseason success, will he force his way out? Our guy Denton Day came up with a damn tremendous theory about, well, could he find his way to L.A. somehow, some way, and be Sean McVay's next quarterback if things don't work out in Cincy? Joe Burrow today threw water on the fire that was him being disgruntled in Cincy, wanting to leave Cincy. Here's Burrow.
2: Yeah, it was never a question in my mind. I didn't necessarily think about, you know, stamping that in that moment. That's just, that's how I feel. I don't, you know, I am where my feet are, and I try to attack every day with championship mindset, like I said before, and, you know, I love it here. I love everything about this place, so, you know, we're going to make it work.
1: We're going to make it work. You heard it from the horse's mouth. Everyone's going to speculate, and it's the natural thing to do. Whenever Cincinnati falls short of expectation, even after Burrow made these comments, whenever they fall short of expectations, that conversation is going to come up. Should he be there? Should he want to be there? Will he force his way out? That's the big question here. Joe Burrow saying in that clip as well, like, we got the Super Bowl on our mind, y'all. We ain't ducking it. We not hiding. Come on, man. I like the mentality of Burrow being that comfortable and forthcoming about how he feels, man. They want to make it to the bowl, and nothing or anything less, rather, is unacceptable. It's just the reality for Cincinnati. Let's do it, though, baby. The Westwood One Sports Night Pressure Cooker, Week 1 edition. The four players in the NFL under the most pressure as we get geared up for week number one of the National Football League season. 310-840-4910 is the number. I'm going to call an audible right here. I'm going to call an audible. Because I want to get something right here. Let's go to Nate in Boston real quick and let him chime in on the game before we officially get into the Westwood One Sports Night pressure cooker. Nate, what you got?
3: Oh, how we doing?
1: I am good, brother. Appreciate you, man.
3: Hey.
1: What's going on, brother? What you got for me, man?
3: Where do I begin, buddy? Where do I begin? Let's start with management. You're gonna have Josh be calling the same pass play to Ramondre? I mean, over and over and over again. All right. That's a problem. Dobbs, how much money did we just spend on this dude? And he couldn't catch one. That's his only job, catch the ball, right? That's a problem. Drake, I'm going to give him a pass. Yeah, the guy called me a little while ago. He was talking about Rusty. I'm going to give it to him. He hasn't been in the situation. We're playing the Seattle Seahawks. Okay, the best team in the league last year. We got to give Drake a little bit of a pass. AJ Brown goes out. okay? Word spreads like a cancer. I hate to say the word. It spreads. Yeah. Okay, oh, AJ's out. You know, people talk, right? And that brings down, you know, everybody's mood. I think that had something to do with this. Drake looked amazing, three quarters straight. He got depressed. And I think
1: he got bored is what I keep saying, man. He got bored making the routine play.
3: We saw this last year in the playoffs where he would mess up and he would implode almost. We need to get him out of that. We need to get him more in a, I think, like in a role of, like Tom, I don't hate to say it, like Tom Brady, but where he would command the offense.
1: He's got to be comfortable making the routine play. And I appreciate the call. That to me is the biggest takeaway from him, man. Not being comfortable making the routine play tonight. And the numbers via Next Gen Stats, and Denton, you DM'd this to me earlier. Drake May, when throwing behind the line of scrimmage, was 7 of 8. on throws 10 plus yards downfield, he was 3 for 9 with 3 interceptions. On throws 10 plus yards downfield, Drake May was 3 of 9 for 3 interceptions. Tough, tough pill to swallow if you are a fan of the New England Patriots. It's got to be a tough feel. It's got to be a tough feel. Let's do it. Our Wednesday staple here on Westwood One Sports Night. Our Westwood One Sports Night pressure cooker. 4 players that are under the most pressure heading into that week of the NFL season. Week 1 edition of the Westwood One Sports Night pressure cooker. Coming in at number 4, Josh Allen, quarterback of the Buffalo Bills. They open up their season this weekend, and when you think about how Josh Allen finished last year, 4 turnovers, as the Buffalo Bills ultimately lost to the Denver Broncos. He's got to play well. They fired their head coach this offseason. And really, Josh Allen is the reason they didn't advance in the postseason. He's got to play well. We'll see how that relationship gets started between him and Joe Brady. They're on the road taking on Houston in week number 1. Speaking of the Houston Texans, their quarterback, number 3 in our Westwood One Sports Night pressure cooker, top 4 players under the most pressure heading into this week's slate of NFL games. CJ Stroud, man, I mean, really no explanation needed. He was not good to finish the season. There's a narrative going on out there, and some of you called in tonight and said it. I don't necessarily buy it. I thought he was good during the regular season. I thought the postseason, his play totally fell off of a cliff. For that reason, it's going to get hot. We got to put him in the pressure cooker. He could be on this list every week for one reason. He is in line for a massive contract extension at season's end. We will see whether or not he plays well enough to earn it. He's number 3 in the Westwood One Sports Night pressure cooker. Number 2, a guy that I have playing in the Super Bowl, Kyler Murray, baby. Kyler Murray gets his first start this weekend against the Green Bay Packers. That defense, talking about Green Bay, going to be without Micah Parsons. I don't know what Green Bay is going to look like defensively. I think Kyler's got a chance to come out and play really well this weekend, and he kind of has to, because if he doesn't, folks are going to look at Kevin O'Connell sideways. He chose Kyler Murray. It's now time to see whether or not he made the right choice or not. Kyler's got to play well going into week 1, the opening weekend of the National Football League season. And then, I don't know if this is a surprise to anybody, but there's one quarterback that's clearly under way more pressure than anyone else going into the regular season. And, oh, he was cited for speeding on August the 28th. Browns quarterback Deshaun Watson cited doing 86 in a 60. Hopefully he can throw for 86 or 60 yards passing coming up this weekend against Jacksonville. I believe his leash is going to be Kevin Hart short. If he doesn't play well this weekend against Jacksonville, he's really setting himself up for a play well or get bench scenario next weekend against Tampa Bay. That's our Westwood One Sports Night pressure cooker. Top 4 players under the microscope, under the most pressure, as we get geared up for week 1 of the 2026 NFL season, Josh Allen, C.J. Stroud, Kyler Murray, and Deshaun Watson. Pressure either busts pipes or makes diamonds. In the case of these quarterbacks, they hope that they're not cubic zirconia. Final hour of power coming right at you here on Westwood One Sports Night with the youngest in charge, Linnell Willingham, getting you up to 3 a.m. Eastern time. Appreciate you hitting us up in the YouTube chat. You can continue to do so. Search us up on YouTube. 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In the final hour of power, we'll give you a full-scale preview of Rams and 49ers. Super-duper excited for that contest across the pond, Melbourne, Australia, getting the NFL for the first time ever. I'm geeked up about it, man. We'll get you a full-scale preview coming up here in this 2 a.m. hour on the East Coast. We have the NFL season kickoff tonight, Seahawks and Patriots. Seahawks victorious. How? I'll tell you next here on Westwood One Sports.
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1: Final hour of power here on a Wednesday night edition of Westwood One Sports Night. Opening night of the NFL season. What a treat we got, man. Seahawks, Patriots from Seattle. Banner ceremony happening pregame. Richard Sherman getting the crowd hype. They had Camp Chancellor come down on the field and speak to the fans. I mean, they created and curated a tremendous vibe and environment there. And the play on the field from Seattle lived up to the environment that they created, man. 13-10 winners over the New England Patriots. Here is the big story coming out of this one from Seattle's vantage point. Yes, you're happy that you won. Sam Darnold left this game in the first quarter. He threw just two passes before exiting. Sacked once. And he's going to get an MRI tomorrow, so make sure you keep it locked. Or get an MRI later on today, so make sure you keep it locked here on Westwood One Sports to get the latest on Sam Darnold and his injury status moving forward. When that injury first happened, initially, right, it's the natural reaction to go, damn, it's the season opener, and this team just had their starting quarterback get knocked out of the football game. They're doomed. But then I thought, wait, who are we talking about? We're talking about the Seattle Seahawks, guys. I said it all offseason long until I was blue in the face. Sam Darnold, no disrespect, no shade, right? Sam Darnold is a quarterback you win with, not a quarterback you win because of. And for that reason, the Seattle Seahawks, Seahawks fans, don't cry, don't whine. Your season is over, even if his season is. The Seahawks can overcome a Sam Darnold injury at the quarterback position simply because he's not the straw that stirs the drink for that group. He's not the end-all, be-all for that offense. As long, and we said this last night if you were tapped into the program, as long as they got that outside zone running game working, and they did tonight with Jadarian Price, the rookie for Seattle, getting on the edge whenever he wanted. As long as that's going for him and they can work off a play action, they're going to have success. You saw Drew Locke come in tonight. It was flawless damn near. 16 to 22, a buck 87 and a touchdown. Flawless. Flawless. You combine, that's the funny part, you combine Drew Locke's numbers with Sam Darnold's numbers, and damn it, it looks like a regular quarterback night. Drew Locke was tremendous. Decision-making was really good. The only thing that he slipped up with is some of the pre-snap stuff. I don't know how much of it was on, you know, Drew Locke ultimately. Both teams super-duper sloppy in this one. Between both groups, a combined 17 penalties for 148 yards. So, hey, that is week one for you. And it's why teams should be playing their guys throughout the course of the preseason. I don't want to get on my soapbox with that because I want to recap the game. But it was sloppy, and I believe that was the case. You want to talk about situational football also not being good. Both teams, a combined 7 of 27 on third down. If that doesn't scream, hey, we need to play our guys in the preseason, I don't know what does. It is rare in the National Football League that a starting quarterback goes down in a game, doesn't return. We don't have info on his status moving forward. It's rare that that's not the biggest story coming out of a game. If that happens in a game, 9 times out of 10, that's the biggest story. Tonight it's not. The biggest story of

0: tonight is the fact that Drake May has totally regressed. Drake May tonight single-handedly cost the New England Patriots this football game. There's really no other way to slice it. If you got the chance to watch tonight, Drake May, without a shadow of a doubt, cost this group the game. And as we enter this final hour of power, my brain's really churning here now. It's not just Drake May. I think Josh McDaniels is to blame as well. His play calling tonight wasn't very good, but I want to stick to Drake May here for a second. Drake May tonight threw the football, or turned the football over, rather, on three separate occasions. All three of the interceptions, and this is the thing that if you're a Patriots fan, I'd be pissed. All three of the interceptions that Drake May threw, awful decisions. Awful decisions. Really nothing you can say to justify it, but Drake May did just that. He tried to justify his final interception in the postgame. Here is Drake May talking about the interception that he threw in the end zone that sealed the deal for the Seattle Seahawks.
1: It was something where we had a certain protection on. We were cutting and was trying to get rid of it, and realized we're Mac was in back there in the back and didn't put enough on it to get it out, and it was just unacceptable. We had a chance to send it to overtime at the worst, and the only thing you could do was turn the ball over, and that's what I did.
0: I love the accountability from Drake May, but brother, you too old. You're a third-year quarterback. I get you're young. The decision-making tonight was just, there's no other way to describe it but piss poor. He got bored making the routine plays, and that is exactly what the Seattle Seahawks want you to do. Think about the way they looked in the first three quarters. He's taking check down after check down after check down. And people that don't know ball may have been looking at Drake May saying, oh, he's sorry. Why does he keep checking the football down? That's all that was open to him. The moment he began to start pressing. The moment he began to start pressing and forcing the football down the field, that's when he got bit in the carcass. All three of his interceptions, a byproduct of pressing, and then two, terrible-ass decision-making. The first interception, it's 2nd and 9. Why are you forcing the ball down the field in the double coverage? Live to see the next down, Drake May. That's all I ask. The second interception, which might be the worst of them all, it's 3rd and 14 from your own 22-yard line. The game is tied up at 10 apiece, and Seattle has done nothing offensively to this point, if we're being real. Yet, Drake May, instead of punting the football, flipping the field, he forces a ball into Pop Douglas. Julian Love does a great job breaking on the football. Then Seattle goes and kicks a field goal. The last interception that he threw, and I've gotten the chance to get a different angle of this. The last interception that he threw, there's no excuse for it either. You heard the explanation from him. They ran a quick game concept. It wasn't there. Hunter Henry is the closest receiver to Drake May, and he's next to the sideline. All you got to do is throw the football over his head and make it to the next damn down. The only thing you can't do there, Drake, is turn the football over. And what the hell did he do? I'm sorry. It's unacceptable. I don't care if he's a third-year quarterback. You finished 2nd in the MVP voting last year. Yet you're making bonehead decisions like you made tonight. This is the bigger picture convo that needs to be had, though, when it comes to Drake May. Is tonight just a one-off, or is he genuinely regressing in front of our face in real time? I have some concern about Drake May. Concern might be considered too strong of a word. He was the runner-up for the NFL MVP last regular season. Then in the postseason, we saw the largest statistical drop-off regular season to postseason that we've ever seen at the quarterback position by way of Drake May. You take his historically bad postseason run and added up with tonight's performance against Seattle on national TV, gotta have it spot, America's watching. He folded like a damn cheap suit once again. Here's Drake May's numbers in his last five games, last postseason and then tonight. 7 touchdowns, 11 total turnovers, 7 picks, 4 fumbles, and then this is the number two that's also maybe equally as alarming. 24 sacks taken. Get rid of it. He didn't make good decisions tonight, and it's the biggest reason to me that they ultimately lost. If you're looking for another reason why the Patriots lost, I thought they tried to undergo a transformation, an identity transformation in real time here, right? We saw this group tonight on a first down call 14 run plays. Those 14 run plays got them 2 yards a pop. On the 8 first downs that they called pass plays, 7 yards a pop. The proof is in the pudding. Last year, this was a finesse offense. Last year, this offense relied on the jug and finesse, Drake May being Superman. Clearly, Josh McDaniels went to the drawing board and said, hey, let's take something off of this kid's plate. They tried to do it with the run game tonight, and they couldn't. So much for bringing in Elijah Vera Tucker, paying him big money. How did that hold up for you tonight? All you kept hearing on the broadcast was this revamped Patriots offensive line and this and that. They got punched in the mouth tonight. The Seattle Seahawks deserve a ton of credit for what went down. They were the aggressor tonight. They threw the first punch. It's easy to put it all on Drake May, as I said. I just gave you the numbers. It's very easy to put all of the onus, all of the blame on Drake May. I blame Josh McDaniels as well, though, guys. It's easy to. Think about the Super Bowl and why New England ultimately lost the Super Bowl. I think they got outcoached. They had no answers versus Seattle's pressure packages. Drake May was 4 of 10 for 22 yards versus the blitz in the Super Bowl. Not very good. Mike McDonald, Seahawks head coach, Seahawks defensive play caller, came out tonight trying to replicate that game plan minus Nicky Minori, who was one of the best defensive rookies in the NFL last year. That game plan in the Super Bowl was blitzing either Emenwori or Witherspoon out of the secondary. And with those two playing on opposite sides of the formation, you never knew where it was coming from. No Nick Emenwori tonight. You knew if they're sending pressure out of the secondary, it's coming from the side the Spoon is on. Early in this football game, whenever Seattle blitzed, it was to the benefit of the Patriots. And this is where I give Baby Belichick, as I like to call him, Seahawks head coach Mike McDonald, this is where I give him all the credit in the world. It's very easy, right, as a defensive play caller, to have ego, to be cocky, to be arrogant, and to say, hey, the play works if you execute it. We're going to keep running it. The definition of insanity is doing the same thing over and over again, expecting different results. His willingness to change the game plan up defensively and live with that four-man rush is why they ultimately won the football game. They constantly drop 7 guys back into coverage. And not every team can do that in the NFL. When you got the front four that Seattle does, you can. Leonard Williams, Jaren Reed, Byron Murphy, wreaking havoc. Derek Hall, DeMarcus Lawrence, teeing off. Why were they able to do that, though? Because New England could not create any balance on the offensive side of the football. Ramondre Stevenson tonight, 18 carries, 51 yards. The only good thing that Drake May did tonight, outside of his very patient play early on, was the scrambling. Loved him using his legs. Loved him making plays off schedule. But at the end of the day with Drake May, he made 1 too many mistakes. 3 too many mistakes, if you ask me. It's a sad part of all of this is the decision-making. The decision-making got awful from Drake May tonight. No other way to slice it. He's to blame for what happened tonight. Their lack of rushing success to blame for what happened tonight. Their defense to blame for what happened tonight. Jadarian Price, if you listened to the show last night, I told you, literally exactly 24 hours ago, when we were previewing this game, I told you, hey, Jadarian Price, man, he's the bell cow. He's going to be the guy that gets the, you know, the lion's share of the work. In that Super Bowl, why did the Patriots lose? Why did Seattle do what they wanted to offensively? They ran the hell out of the football. Kenneth Walker went Kanye crazy in the Super Bowl. Tonight, it was the combination of George Halani and Jadarian Price consistently getting on the perimeter with this outside zone rushing attack. It allowed Drew Lock to ease his way into the football game, and he ultimately outplayed Drake May. That's the staggering part about all of this. Drew Lock outplayed Drake May. No other way to slice it. No other way to slice it. But that issue that plagued New England tonight, not being able to set the edge consistently in the run game, not being able to stop the run consistently, that is going to hurt them. That is going to hurt them if they do not figure it out. You're in a division with Buffalo that has James Cook. Miami's terrible. But damn it, I know Devon Achane going to get on the edge. If you can't stop the run, New England, you're not going to go anywhere this year. 310-840-4910. Let's go out to John in Tuscaloosa. Wanting to chime in. John, what's going on?
2: Terrific show. I had no question until the last two callers, but summing it all up, what do the Patriots do now to improve?
0: That's the big question here. What do they do now? I think they got to call a – Josh McDaniels has got to call a better game. They wasted too many snaps tonight trying to run the football into the teeth of that Seattle defense, and it ultimately kept them behind the sticks. I appreciate the call, John. In terms of what, like, New England's got to do, like, you got to get it going on both sides of the line of scrimmage, man. I say it all the time. The fantasy football, wagertainment, the quarterback played a high-scoring league that the NFL is. It's got us really to forget about what wins and loses in football, what's most important in football. I don't care if it's Pee Wee. I don't care if it's Pop Warner. Little league, high school, college, or the pros. Football games are won and lost along the offensive line and the defensive line. It is a damn 60-minute fight in a phone booth. Whoever wins it usually wins the football game. 310-840-4910 is the number. Mike is in Buffalo. What's up, Mike?
3: Hey, you know, if you remember me, I'm the guy that talked about Lamar and Josh playing rugby, but that's not today's moral of the story. Today's moral of the story is, honestly, one of the points of my story and your story, true, is that Seattle defense, their quarterback is a commodity because they were going to do what they wanted to do either way. It really didn't matter. And that Patriots team showed how depleted they were. And their coaching, you said something about Drake May, and I wouldn't put that all on the kid. I would put it on the coach too, because they had no game plan. They had no, like, they couldn't adapt to what happened. And it's just the same game as the Super Bowl. They had no chance. It didn't matter if it was Drew Lock, Pee Wee Herman playing a game. They were going to freaking lose either way because that defense was stuffed. And you can't take... And you don't really talk about defense wins championships anymore because offense is the thing, right? You know, we all know
0: for
3: that.
0: Sure.
3: But that
0: I think we're seeing a change of the guard, though, when it comes to that, man, with Houston's defense and Denver's defense and Seattle's defense that we saw tonight.
3: Unstoppable.
0: Yeah, it was, man. And to their credit, they were without. They were without.
3: And Vrabel put Drake in a bad situation. Do a bootleg, man. Run a freaking thing up the middle, and they just tried the same thing every time. And it's coaching and player. And, you know, that regime, it's got to go from the water boy to the owner.
0: They've really got to let people go in New England? You're crazy, pal. I appreciate the call.
3: Vrabel ain't the man.
0: I'm not willing to go that far. I don't care what the hell happened. Now, Mike Vrabel's one of the best three or four coaches in the NFL, dog. I ain't letting go of Mike Vrabel. even with the scandal. I'm not. I'm just not. He, the last call is tripping. If you're a Patriots fan, one final thought here before we get you a preview of Rams and Niners. If you're a Patriots fan, don't jump off the ledge. Don't hit the panic button. There are some concerns, though. It's just week one. You lost week one last year to the Raiders, remember? And then you were in the Super Bowl. So, like, if you're a Patriots fan, you don't have to panic. But the reality is, guys, you got manhandled up front along both sides of the line of scrimmage. A.J. Brown's ankle is something to monitor moving forward. Romeo Doubs was catchless. And Drake May played his worst game of his NFL career. That's the story of tonight. That's the story. What'll be the story later on tonight as the NFL makes its debut in Melbourne, Australia on Netflix? 49ers, Rams. I'll give you my keys to victory, plus shoot my shot and tell you who wins next here on Westwood One Sports Night.
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5: 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It's NFL Kickoff, presented by YouTube TV on Westwood One Sports. Here's Linnell Willingham.
0: Yes, indeedy. What a treat we got, man. The NFL officially back. Super geeked up about it. The game that we got to bear witness to earlier this evening. Seahawks, Patriots, rematch of the Super Bowl, living up to the hype. Sam Darnold left this game in the first quarter. Drew Lock off the bench. 16 of 22, a buck 87 and a touchdown. Enough to get Seattle the win. Rookie Jadarian Price making his NFL debut. 10 carries, 52 yards, and Seattle got on the perimeter. It felt like all night long. Jaxon Smith-Njigba following up his offensive player of the year performance with a 8-catch, 122-yard night. He had a 45-yard touchdown in this one as well, man. Jaxon Smith-Njigba coming up big for New England. If you're just joining us here tonight, worst performance of Drake May's young career. Picked off three different times, including in the end zone. When New England had an opportunity to tie the game with a field goal, he decides to force the football, and it gets picked off. Their defense, not very strong tonight either. Both of these two teams going to have a 10-day layover before they play again. Seattle gets to travel to Arizona, so they'll get a bye week on top of their mini bye week. And then New England, coming up in 10 days, hosts the Pittsburgh Steelers. As far as tonight is concerned, this Wednesday night game that we got between Seattle and New England, the rematch of the Super Bowl, I'm almost willing to describe it as like a warm-up. You know what I'm saying? An appetizer. And by the way, I love appetizers. Applebee's and their half apps. Woo! After 9 p.m., baby, it gets frisky in the neighborhood. By the way, the best slogan ever, in the neighborhood. It makes you feel friendly at home. We love you, Applebee's. Sponsor us. Anyways, when it comes to the main event tonight, Rams, Niners, from Melbourne, Australia. I feel like I should do my game preview in this accent the entire time. I feel like as I say like real words that you use every day, by the way, in the accent loses steam. That's just real in-time, in-game analysis from your boy. But the main event tonight, Rams, Niners, excited for it. Remember what we learned last night. Aaron Donald did not make this trip with the LA Rams, so they're going to be without him tonight. As far as what determines this game, I look back at what both of these two teams were a season ago. The big Achilles heel for San Francisco and why they, you know, came up short in 2025, they couldn't consistently rush the quarterback. That was their big problem. They could not consistently get pressure. If you think you're going to have a shot tonight against the Rams, not pressuring Matthew Stafford, you got another thing coming. I don't know if it's by blitzing. I don't know if it's trusting your four-man rush. Do what you got to do. The reality is they've got to get after Matthew Stafford. And if they don't, it is going to be a long, long, long night for this LA Rams secondary. They've got to get after Matthew Stafford tonight. They have to. I think, you know, these two teams, right, are obviously in different tiers, if we're being honest, right? Like, I don't view San Fran as a legit Super Bowl contender. We know how I feel about the LA Rams. Despite them not being in the same tier, I do think it's fascinating that their quarterbacks, both Brock Purdy and Matthew Stafford, are both at two opposite ends of the spectrum in terms of what they are, right? I say the phrase all the time. There are quarterbacks that you win with. There are quarterbacks that you win because of. Brock Purdy, a quarterback you win with. Matt Stafford, a quarterback you win because of. I want to double click on Brock Purdy for a second, because think about what last year was for him, right? There was a mass exodus last offseason in San Fran. Out went Dre Greenlaw. Out went Talanoa Hufanga. Out went Deebo Samuel, right? They shed a lot of fat off of this roster from a contractual standpoint, right? What did they do with that extra money? They made Brock Purdy one of the highest paid quarterbacks in the National Football League. How did he repay them? His worst year as a starter. Just 9 games played, 20 touchdowns, 10 picks. Here's the thing, though, about last year and why I say it was Brock Purdy's worst year as a pro. And that's a subjective statement, right? Some people can look at the year prior and say that was the worst year. Whatever. I look at last year as his worst year because he was asked to do something that he's going to have to do moving forward, and he did not live up to it. When you make the money that Brock Purdy makes, when you eat up that percentage of the cap the way that Brock Purdy does, you got to be able to succeed when the supporting cast around you isn't as good. And last year, what was the case? Deebo Samuel was gone. Ricky Pearsall was in and out of the lineup. Trent Williams was in and out at times. And Brock Purdy's play dropped off. There were a couple of games last year that I look at Brock Purdy and I go, damn, man. That game against the Seattle Seahawks, all three of the games, against the Seattle Seahawks last year, I thought Brock Purdy could have been a lot better, especially the two in January. The one at the end of the regular season, and then, you know, the divisional round where he was god-awful again. If you're going to be that sort of quarterback, if you're going to make that sort of money and eat up that much of the cap, you've got to be somebody that elevates the talent around you. This is going to be Brock's, what, fourth year as a starter in this league? 4 years into the NFL as a starter for Brock Purdy, and I don't think he's a guy that makes people around him better. Lucky for him, John Lynch and company did a good job improving the supporting cast this offseason. Going out and getting Mike Evans, I think, is going to, you know, pay dividends. They drafted Dejon Stribling in the second round. They brought back Deebo Samuel, right? So they're weapons here. The question for them is the health. I don't believe they're going to be able to stay healthy throughout the course of 17 weeks. I just don't. And if it's not the health, I think it's going to be their lack of a pass rush. Yes. Right? Nick Bosa's back. I totally get that. Bosa, is he still a one-man wrecking crew at this point in his career? Last year, Joey Bosa played in 3 games and registered 2 sacks. The year prior, he played in 14 games and registered just 9 sacks. In 23, it was 17 games, just 10.5 sacks. He's a guy who's regressing. He's a guy who's taking a step back in terms of his play. And look, he's 28, about to turn 29 this year. He's had 2 different ACL reconstructions. Maybe he's lost a little bit of pop and juice off the edge. That's something that's the reality here. As far as this game goes tonight, though, between LA and San Francisco, I actually like the Rams tonight. Shocker, right? I like the Rams for the reasons that I was just listening to you. I don't believe that they're going to be able to get after Matthew Stafford, for one. And then two, I also go back and look at the run game for LA and how, you know, successful they were a season ago. Like, there's no reason to believe they're not going to replicate that success, man. No reason to believe it at all. This was the best offense in football last year. Talking about the LA Rams. They just were. So, I think as we go into tonight, everything for San Francisco starts with their pass rush. If they could generate a pass rush, if they could move Matthew Stafford off of his spot, they'll have a shot. If they can't, well, they're going to get curb stomped. Simple, astute analysis from the youngest in Charles and L. Willingham. In reality, though, one thing that L.A. really struggled with last year and why they ultimately got bounced by Seattle, the same thing. Couldn't rush the passer. Well, they added Myles Garrett. Seeing him versus Trent Williams, it is rare that you get to see two physical specimens like those two lock horns for 60 minutes. That's probably the matchup I'm most looking forward to tomorrow night. Myles Garrett versus Trent Williams. And then I'm also looking forward to Trent McDuffie making his debut with the LA Rams. We get to see Jalen Watson making his debut as well. There's a lot of new parts on the LA Rams. There are. And the bottom line is, for that group, it's Super Bowl or bust. And it all starts later on tonight. The only thing, to me at least, in between the Rams and a trip to the Super Bowl is health. That's it. That's all. We've talked about it all offseason. They get to go prove it coming up here tonight against the San Francisco 49ers. They get to prove it. All the speculating on how good they're going to be, all that's out the window. Our pals at the DraftKings Sportsbook have the LA Rams as 3.5-point favorites. The game total is set at 48.5. The game total for Patriots Seahawks was set at 44.5. They went way under that. My only rule, or my only advice for you, I would say, in terms of gambling this weekend, when it comes to the NFL, I'm hammering unders all weekend, man. I'm wondering, and Denton, you know the books and those finessers better than I do, with what happened tonight between New England and Seattle, do you foresee lines changing across the NFL at various different sports books with Vegas going, hey, like, we went way over the point total in the first game of the season? Will that trend continue throughout the rest of week one? That's the big question here. I believe it will. I am going to hammer the over. I may make a over or hammer the under, rather. I may hammer the under in every parlay that I put this weekend. I may do a unders only parlay. $5 variety, of course, because I'm broke. 310-840-4910 if you want to wrap things up on the phones here on Westwood One Sports Night. I'll check the YouTube chat one more again. B. Sacco hits us up and says, agree. New England's offense was explosive. Maybe they're not that anymore because there's no booty rocking everywhere. That's a good one. That is a good one. Let's do this. We wrap up the show the same way each and every night. I got Denton Day puts the show to bed. Curious to see what he's got for us tonight. Denton, what you got, man?
16: Unfortunately, not a positive story to put the show to bed, but I'll share it with you next.
5: It's NFL opening week. The stars are coming out to play. I just wanna be big rock star. Matthew Stafford, Christian McCaffrey, Miles Garrett, Fred Warner. Your home for the NFL all season long. Hey, I wanna be a rock star. Westwood One Sports.
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40: People don't realize that glaucoma is one of the leading causes of blindness.
41: Because there are often no early symptoms, nearly half of those with glaucoma may not even know they have it until vision loss has occurred.
42: I was diagnosed with normal tension glaucoma in July of 2020.
0: And what we found out at that point was I had already lost 40% of my sight. And you think it only affects people that are, you know, 75 or older, retired grandparents. 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

0: 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Here's Linnell Willingham.
1: Yes, indeedy. Good morning to you. Westwood One Sports tonight, wrapping up with one final segment with the youngest in charge, Linnell Willingham. Before we hand things over to the Drake Toll Show, make sure you keep it locked on Westwood One Sports all day long. We will have wall-to-wall coverage of what happened last night between the Pats and the Seahawks. We'll get you full-scale previews all day long of Rams and Niners. And then we're awaiting the word on Sam Darnold's MRI. He left tonight's game in the first quarter. The CAT scan came back positive. We still await the MRI results. We'll get those tomorrow and find out just how long the reigning world champs are going to be without Sam Darnold. Denton Day closes out the show each and every night the same way by tucking us in and putting us to bed. Denton, what you got for us?
2: Yeah, sometimes I hate this part of the show where I have to bring negative news.
1: I'm just cheesing ear to ear. I'm sorry.
2: The airwaves. Yeah, I like being positive. I like being light, fun, off the rails. Unfortunately, this is not that. But we did lose a legend on Wednesday, Linnell. Barry Melrose, famously of ESPN, longtime NHL personality, coach, player. I mean, he was everything in the world of hockey. And for a very long time, he was quite literally everything in the world of hockey because he was the only hockey guy on television. So he passed away at 70 years old. And I don't know what you feel about Barry Melrose, but I think it's important to kind of point this out. You know, we don't talk a ton of hockey on the show. It's because our bosses would strangle us if we did. Well, it's just taboo in sports radio. Look, man, we didn't invent this. Don't blame us. Don't shoot the messenger. But we both are from a relatively decent hockey town.
1: Yeah.
2: And I grew up playing hockey. Not well. Not for very long. But I did grow up playing hockey. So, like, Barry Melrose was a big deal in the household because that was the only time they would ever talk hockey on SportsCenter and ESPN in really any capacity. Him and John Buchigross. So this this stinks, man. Like, thankfully, the industry has come a ways to where there's an entire NHL network and ESPN puts a little bit more into hockey, mostly because they carry hockey now. But Barry was always like this face of the sport for really an entire generation, maybe two generations. So the fact that we lost a man stinks, really, really stinks. Didn't like that news.
1: I can understand why. Ton of personality. Felt like if he was an analyst for any other sport, he would have had success doing that as well. He just understood the business. And then everyone that's worked with him. And this always sucks. I say it all the time. We shouldn't wait till people die to give them their flowers. But it also speaks to the person that Barry Melrose was. Normally, whenever something like this happens, there's like two or three people that will come out of the woodworks and be like, oh, everyone's grieving this guy, but he was a terrible human. Everyone online right now singing the praises of Barry Melrose, former colleagues of his, talking about not just the impact he had in terms of his hockey analysis, but him as a person as well. Barry Melrose gone too soon, the longtime ESPN hockey analyst. And it almost was a period of time where, like, for me, it was him and Alex Ovechkin that was like synonymous with hockey. It's the only hockey people I knew.
2: those are the only hockey people. He was also, like, just from an industry standpoint, this is super inside baseball. Or in this case, inside hockey. And my bad to those that don't care about this. But he was like the only dude on television until like maybe 2014 that had long hair. Like, it was such a like long hair and facial hair you just couldn't have on TV.
1: Were you looking at him going,
2: Well, I had a full head of hair at that point, so
1: well,
2: yes.
1: I can make it on the big screen.
2: I was like, oh, this does work. Like, yeah, he has a goatee, and at that point in my life, I was in my beard phase because, look, man, you just sometimes you need it. And I was like, oh, I could make this work, and then I lost all my hair.
1: That's tough. Yeah, it sucks. I saw it. It's crazy, like, I don't know any of the details of what happened, and I'll spare you all that.
2: He had Parkinson's.
1: Oh, yeah, Parker. So he had been off for a while? I feel like I just saw him on the air.
2: Yeah, I don't know when the last time he was on television was. This really flies in the face of, we don't talk a lot of hockey. But really, I don't watch the mothership that much. Like, unless there's a game that I want to watch, I don't. I watch games. I watch Van Pelt every now and then, although we kind of conflict with that now. But I'm just not, like, I'm not watching the mothership a ton. So I don't know when the last time he was on.
1: Yeah, it feels like they're sort of, like, ushering in P.K. Subban as, like, the new lead guy.
2: He's fine.
1: As far as their hockey coverage.
2: He's personality. Like, I want my guys to have personality. Like, if you're going to be new and do it, like, do a good job, but, like, have some flair, have some personality.
1: Remember when we were following the Stanley Cup Finals and we're seeing was it Gordie Howe on the damn broadcast? Like,
2: well, not Gordie Howe. Gordie Howe's very dead.
1: Wayne Gretzky, holy cow.
2: Honestly, for someone that's not like a huge hockey fan, Gordie Howe's a crazy pull.
1: It's a good pull. I know the GOATs now, but no, I remember watching R.I.P. Gordie Howe. I remember watching Wayne Gretzky on the damn broadcast, and I'm thinking, why can't Michael Jordan did NBC so dirty? By the way, he's not returning this year.
2: Yeah, shocker. The worst. What is a worse investment? NBC paying Michael Jordan that money or Michigan paying Bryce Underwood?
1: It's next on Westwood One Sports Line. By the way, his comments. Oh, we didn't get to it tonight. I'm sure.
2: NFL show.
1: Yeah, I'm sure you and Josh will maybe touch it at some point, or I'll get to it on the weekend. I mean, just anyone out, I'll retweet it out at NELL_BTP. Go listen to Bryce Underwood's response to Kyle Whittingham speaking on his job security to the media. What not to do at the podium 101. I can only, it feels like they don't like each other. It feels like Kyle Whittingham came in and tried to crack the whip to, like, say, hey, this is my program now. And Bryce Underwood just wasn't falling in line. And then he sucks on the field, too. So, like, that's not good.
2: I'm about to say, like, if you don't want to fall in line, you better play well.
1: Yeah.
2: like, if you want to say, hey, I don't want the discipline, I don't want to, you know, follow this new line of structure, like, I have my own thing going on, you better play well. And you can't play how he played.
1: No. You can make the argument he was maybe the worst major conference quarterback of the week one season, man.
2: It certainly is someone that is, A, getting paid a lot of money, and B, had a lot of expectations coming in. It's not like his expectations are sky high, but they were better than what he showed.
1: Yeah. Any, you see any update today on the MAC and their fight against the Big Ten?
2: You have a better chance of walking in to Friday Night SmackDown and winning the World Heavyweight Championship than the MAC does of getting that win overturned. Mm.
1: Yeah, it's never happened before in the history of the NCAA. I don't see it happening this time around. I'm just still a little bit annoyed that, like, they waited so long to, like, go in the opposite direction. It's like they waited for the public outcry, waited for the sympathy and pity party to come, and then they said, ah, well, now we'll act like we're the victim. That's going to do it, man, for a Wednesday night edition of Westwood One Sports Night. Back with you this weekend, 7 p.m. to 11 p.m. Eastern Time here on Westwood One Sports. 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

0: 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Here's Linnell Willingham.
1: I know it's getting hot in Drake May's house. What a stinker. 13-10, Seahawks victorious over the Patriots in the NFL season opener. We break it all down for you here on Westwood One Sports Night. I'm the youngest in charge, Linnell Willingham, getting you up to 3 a.m. Eastern time. Number to hit us up on the talking text line, 310-840-4910. You can get at us on YouTube as well. A bunch of comments coming through in the chat. Justin Winnesass, 8330 says, Drake is not elite, sick of hearing it. Look, man, I never told you he was elite. You didn't hear that from this guy. But I will say this, for his performance tonight, for this performance to come on the heels of the way that he played in the postseason, it is not a good look. Our guy Dennis Castro says, this game is why the NFL needs 4 preseason games. It's why teams need to play their guys in the preseason as well, chat. This is what you got to play. I say it all the time if you've been listening here on Westwood One Sports. I say it all the time. The only way you get ready to play football, America, is by playing football. Joint practices don't cut it. They don't. Training camp doesn't cut it. You got to play your guys in the preseason. And I'm not talking about playing your guys for a cup of coffee either. Miss me with a 3-and-out and then you sit your offense or your starters for the rest of the time. I don't want to see it. I don't want to see it. If you're looking for more examples as to how sloppy this game was tonight, we're going to get into Sam Darnold and his injury, Drake May's awful performance. But I do want to highlight the sloppiness of both teams tonight, because that comment in the YouTube chat struck a nerve with your boy. Between both Seattle and New England tonight, 17 penalties for 148 yards. Between both teams combined tonight, 17 penalties for 148 yards. On third down, situational football, oh so important, right? On third down, both of these two teams combined tonight, 7 of 27 on third down. Maybe you should have played your guys in the preseason. But if you're Mike McDonald, Baby Belichick, as I like to call him, man, we haven't talked a whole lot about this Seahawks defense, man, and that's where I think I was wrong about Seattle. We gave our predictions last night here on Westwood One Sports Night, and I did not have Seattle in the postseason because of the losses that they suffered on defense. Losing Kobe Bryant, losing Reek Woolen, losing Boye Mafe. It's a lot. Not having Nicky Minwori coming into tonight. Despite all of that, Mike McDonald put on a defensive masterclass for the second consecutive time against Josh McDaniels. For the second consecutive time, Baby Belichick, Mike McDonald, put on a defensive masterclass and totally outcoached Josh McDaniels. He did it in the Super Bowl, with the Patriots having no answers to the blitz out of the secondary, and he did it again tonight. What I love from Mike McDonald tonight, though, in particular, and look, the definition of insanity, right? Doing the same thing over and over and over, expecting different results. Mike McDonald early in this football game said, you know what? Let's see if you learned this offseason. They kept sending Devon Witherspoon out of the secondary over and over and over again. And to Drake May and Josh McDaniels' credit, they had answers for it. So initially in this game, the blitz almost worked in favor of New England. Mike McDonald recognized that, and then what did you see? They relied on their front four whipping ass and taking names. I say it all the time. What is football about? That 60-minute fight in the phone booth between the offensive line and the defensive line. Tonight, Seattle won that battle on both sides of the football. And that's why, ultimately, they came up victorious. But as far as their defense is concerned, hey, man, Nehemiah Pritchard, take a bow. Josh Job, who had the game sealing interception, take a bow. That is the ultimate, like, it's a testament to just what they have. You can talk about next man up all you want. It's very cliche. It's used a lot. When it comes to Seattle, it really is.

0: is next man up. Every dude that, you know, played as a reserve last year that's now being elevated into a more prominent role, they balled out tonight. That's a credit to this coaching staff and the players themselves, man. They're building something in Seattle. And I know that I wasn't super bullish on them going into the year, really because of the quarterback more than anything. Sam Darnold last year led the NFL in interceptions, led the National Football League in turnovers, period. Yet Seattle found themselves not just in the Super Bowl, but they won it. So why would anyone in America sound the alarm or hit the panic button over Sam Darnold going down? It might end up being a net positive for Seattle. Talking about Sam Darnold going down. As long as that outside zone run game is working, as long as they're able to keep defenses honest with being balanced on offense, you can put Dillon Gabriel in that quarterback. You know what I'm saying? It really doesn't matter. It's more about the sum of the parts in the scheme rather than the quarterback position. So Sam Darnold going out in that first quarter was a massive, massive blow. It's not the end-all, be-all, though, when it comes to the 2026 Seahawks. Adam Schefter of ESPN gave us an update about 5-10 minutes ago. I'll read it here again. Sources say that Seattle Seahawks quarterback Sam Darnold has been at Harborview Medical Center in Seattle undergoing a CT scan on his hip. The initial tests, encouraging but inconclusive. Darnold now scheduled to undergo an MRI on Thursday. This just in from Seahawks coach Mike McDonald. He said that the team got, quote, great news back on Sam Darnold, and doctors do not believe that his hip is fractured. That is massive news for Seattle. It is. A fractured hip would have cost him the entirety of the season, probably. Like, that's something that puts you on the shelf for 6-8 months, you know? So we'll see how long he's on the shelf. But Seahawks fans, I'm telling you, this isn't me trying to be funny. You're okay with Drew Locke. Drew Locke is locked in. I'm telling you, if you're looking for why you should trust Drew Locke, there's that epic video of him on the sidelines with the Denver Broncos singing Young Jeezy's Put On. And at that moment, I knew Drew Locke was a dog. At that moment, I knew Drew Locke could be trusted. If you're a Seahawks fan, you saw it here tonight. Drew Locke in relief of Sam Darnold, 16 of 22, threw a touchdown, 187 yards through the air, and he just looked comfortable. The only real issue I had with him, and I feel like this is a byproduct of their entire offense just being rusty, the penalties, the pre-snap stuff. That's the only thing that I would look at Sam Darnold and go, all right, or excuse me, Drew Locke, and go, all right, Slim, you got to be better. The bigger story to me, though, is Drake May. If you're just joining us and wondering, well, what the hell happened tonight? The Seahawks victorious 13-10. This is no exaggeration. Drake May quite literally cost them the game tonight, talking about the Patriots. He single-handedly threw this football game away. And here's the bigger story to me. You look at Drake May's 2025 regular season, those numbers versus his numbers since the playoffs started last year, night and day difference. Since the playoffs started last year, Drake May's got a 60% completion percentage. He's thrown 7 touchdowns to 7 interceptions, and he's got 11 giveaways. That leads the National Football League. So there we go. Like, that's tough, man. And I love Drake May as much as the next guy does. I thought he was brilliant last year. But even a blind man can see that Drake May's struggling right now. And when you're an athlete in a funk, it's the worst thing to get out of. It's the most difficult thing to get out of. It's rare that a funk carries over, though, from one season to another, right? And that seemingly is the case here with Drake May. Guys, like, I'm not making this up. It's all public information. He was the MVP runner-up. And in the playoffs, we saw the worst statistical drop-off regular season to postseason in the history of the National Football League, guys. If you're out there listening in the New England area, in the Boston area, what's up? Talk to me. You've got to be going through it right now, and I feel for you. But I will tell you this, just like I gave a silver lining to the Seattle Seahawks fans, I'll give a silver lining to the fans of the New England Patriots. It's just week one, y'all. It's just week one. Drake May, starting quarterback for the New England Patriots, the man who cost them the game, was open, honest, and transparent in the postgame about his final interception that really cost New England the game.
1: It was something where we had a certain protection on. We were cutting and, was trying to, get rid of it and, realize we're, Mac was in back there in the back and didn't put enough on it, to get it out. And it was just unacceptable. We had a chance to send it to overtime at the worst. And the only thing you could do was turn the ball over. And that's what I did.
0: I give credit to Drake May. What else is he supposed to go up there and say? He owned it. He 1,010% owned what happened tonight, and he should have. And the explanation I'm fine with, right, makes sense watching it in real time. Play side, they had the tackle cutting. The cut block wasn't good enough. The pass rusher was in the face of Drake May. He tried to throw the football away, and as he told you, he simply didn't get enough on the football. What's the bigger story, though, coming out of this football game? 310-840-4910. What's the bigger story coming out of Seahawks and Patriots here in night number one of the NFL season? Is the bigger story that Sam Darnold and his future with the Seahawks kind of cloudy, not known because of the hip injury that he suffered? He left this game in the first quarter with a hip injury. Mike McDonald said in the postgame they got great news back on Sam Darnold. We don't know what that means. They're going to be without him, I assume, for some period of time. They play again in 11 days. Is Seattle being without Sam Darnold potentially the bigger story? Or is the bigger story the fact that Drake May has continued his poor play from the 2026 postseason? 310-840-4910 is the number here on Westwood One Sports Night. Let's go to Johnny in Atlanta wanting to check in. Johnny, what's going on?
2: What's going on in there? Hey, the biggest story is not only Drake May, but that whole Patriots offense was just completely trash. How can you go through the first half, the Seahawks give up all those penalties, and you only put up 10 points and only one touchdown? And how do you trade for a player and only give him three touches in the first half? You should feed the guy. So, not only Drake May, yes, Drake May did play terrible too for the second half, but I'm talking about the first half, the Patriots should have went in the half up 21 points. They didn't have Seahawks didn't have their starting quarterback, and they gave up a whole bunch of penalties. But that's my take on that right there.
0: I appreciate you, man. I think that leads the conversation in another direction as well. We're putting a lot of onus on Drake May, and he deserves it. You can't turn the football over three times at the quarterback position and expect to win. But to Johnny's point, I mean, the rest of the Patriots offense, not very good either. Guys weren't winning consistently on the perimeter. Obviously, without going back and watching the tape, you don't know exactly, but it felt like, man, Drake May constantly forced to throw the football underneath. Whatever Josh McDaniels was dialing up in that second half in particular was not working. It just wasn't. To Drake May's credit, though, the one thing that he did do tonight that he didn't do in the Super Bowl that I thought would really catapult them, watching the way this game played out early on, his ability to be dangerous with his legs, his ability to make plays off schedule, his ability to be a threat as a scrambler. Like, that's something. He was their best rushing option tonight. That's the other piece of this. And Oliver, you said it during the break, bro. Like, doesn't look like that offensive line brought in Elijah Vera Tucker. Doesn't look like Will Campbell is just way more healthy. Doesn't look like Jarrett Wilson is just so much more, comfortable at center. They got manhandled up front. Now, here's the thing. I don't know if not having success against Seattle is something to panic about, A lot of teams are going to face this reality this year when it comes to the Seattle Seahawks, because that defense, despite losing several key starters and not having Nick Emenwori tonight, they're legit. They're flying around on that side of the football. And I've said it already a couple of times here tonight, but I mean, I got to keep it eight more than 92, right? Like, football, it's such a complex game. There's so much ego involved in it. I go back to the play calling, the adjustments defensively of Baby Belichick, as I'm calling him, Mike McDonald. When you're getting lit up with your initial game plan of sending pressure from the secondary, when that's not working, it's very easy as a egotistical, testosterone-filled head coach and play caller to go, you know what? Nah, Slim, we're going to keep running it. We'll get it eventually. They'll figure it out eventually because I drew it up. Well, Mike McDonald realized, and I think you really saw the switch at halftime when they were able to go in and get on the whiteboard, they got out of the pressure looks. They consistently played seven in coverage. And when they did bring pressure, where did it come from? The A-gaps. Better matchup there for you. And it worked for Seattle. They sacked Drake May three times tonight. He was pressured a bunch more. I mean, he was under siege, it felt like, quite a bit. I also noticed for New England, as I'm watching this, and the persistence from Josh McDaniels was fascinating when you consider the lack of success. They tried to undergo an identity shift tonight in real time. The way I would describe that Patriots offense last year, that was a finesse offense, right? Put a lot on Drake May. It's a reason he had MVP-like numbers. Tonight, they really tried to run the football, and they really didn't have a lot of success with it. Outside of Drake May's scrambles, the traditional run game was on lock. Ramondre Stevenson, 18 carries, 51 yards. So a credit to Seattle, the way that Nwosu's coming down, taking on the move blocker, and making the tackle. I mean, it was just, they play a brand of football that's so damn physical and rough and tough and nasty and mean and physical. It's hard to overstate it, man. It really is. If you watched all 60 minutes of this thing, you know what I'm talking about, man. 310-840-4910 is the number here on Westwood One Sports Night. The Seattle Seahawks without Sam Darnold for a majority of this contest. He left in the first quarter with a hip injury. They are victorious, 13-10 over the New England Patriots. What's the bigger story here tonight? I want your reaction on the game, period, but also lock in with this. What's the bigger story? The fact that the Seahawks lost Sam Darnold in this football game to a hip injury, or the fact that Drake May, a man who at the end of last regular season looked like a top five quarterback in the NFL, Drake May again tonight, following up his poor postseason with a poor start to the regular season. Three interceptions and cost them the game. What's the bigger story? Your reaction to Patriots and Seahawks next here on Westwood One Sports Night. The wait is over. Football is here, and DraftKings is now here as well. 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
20: Fakes the handoff, throws a pass, caught, 40-yard line, breaking the tackle, 35-30. It's Jackson Smith and Jigma, 15, 10, 5, touchdown! 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
0: I got Kevin Harlan on the call via Westwood One Sports. Jackson Smith and Jigma. Having himself a night, picking up right off where he left off. 8 catches, a buck 22, and a touchdown tonight for the Seattle Seahawks, making life easy for Drew Lock. 122 of Drew Lock's 187 yards went to Jackson Smith and Jigba. Seattle able to overcome losing Sam Darnold early in this football game. He left with a hip injury, according to Seahawks head coach Mike McDonald. They got some very encouraging news. They think he has avoided what the ultimate scare was, and that was a hip fracture. That may have cost him the entirety of the regular season. We still will await word. He's got an MRI scheduled for tomorrow. Make sure you keep it locked here on Westwood One Sports 24/7 as we keep you up to speed with the latest on the health of Seahawks quarterback Sam Darnold. As far as Patriots quarterback Drake May goes, I feel like Darnold's injury, the further and further we get in this show, the more and more I realize the bigger quarterback story is not the injury to the starter, Sam Darnold. It's the awful performance of Drake May. And it's not just about tonight. It's not. I do want to highlight tonight, but I keep feeling like you can't tell the story of Drake May. You can't paint the picture without peeking back at last postseason. 4 postseason games for Drake May. And then tonight, his past 5 games, the way that Drake May has played in his past 5 games, doesn't look like a franchise quarterback. 7 touchdowns, 11 total turnovers, 7 picks, 4 fumbles lost. He's taken 24 sacks. And the numbers aren't good, man. They aren't. Tonight in particular, what I'm more disappointed with than what Patriots fans should be most disappointed in, the decision-making. We've never questioned the decision-making of Drake May, right? Tonight, this is the first 3 interception game of his career. The decision-making was awful. People are going to point to the Josh Jobe interception that sealed the game. But to me, the one that was the most egregious tonight, the one that was the most unacceptable, it's 3rd and 14 from your own 22-yard line, and it's 10-10. You're playing a backup quarterback. Why force the football? That interception that he threw in the fourth quarter on 3rd and 14 from their own 22-yard line, that was the one to me that was the backbreaker, because you gifted Seattle a field goal, which ultimately turned into the game-winning field goal. That's the nasty part about this. Didn't have to happen. Live to see another down, Drake May. The first interception that he forced to Romeo Doubs, it's 2nd and 9. What are you throwing the football in the double coverage for? Live to see another down. Here's the problem, and it's more credit to this Seattle Seahawks defense. It's exactly what they want you to do. They want you to get bored making the routine play. They want you to get bored with the mundane. Checking it down, checking it down, checking it down. Ramondre Stevenson had 5 catches. Leading receiver tonight. Got bored. And then he started trying to force the football downfield. And that's where he got bit in the ass. That is why the New England Patriots lost this football game. Because Drake May got bored with the mundane. You can't be an elite quarterback in this league. You can't be elite at anything if you routinely get bored doing the mundane tasks. Making the right play, play in and play out. If you get bored doing that, quarterback's not the position for you. 310-840-4910 is the number here on Westwood One Sports. Now, Henry is in Georgia wanting to check in. Henry, what's going on, man?
1: Hey guys, Seahawks fan here. I do want to talk about Drake May because I think we need to kind of pump the brakes a little bit on this guy. I think he was supposed to be the next big thing after taking the Patriots to the Super Bowl, and tonight he goes, I believe it was like 23 for 33, you know, touchdown, three picks. And the worst part, correct me if I'm not mistaken, I think all three came in the fourth quarter. So I'm not saying, you know, he's going to be a bust, whatever, but I do think he's a little bit overrated. You know, and guys who've lost that second year Super Bowl, you know, you got Marino, Kaepernick, Burrow, Purdy. Maybe might want to put May on that list after tonight. So I guess my question I'll leave y'all with is, are we watching like the next great quarterback, or are we watching another guy who just peaked way too early? Thanks for the call, guys. Good night.
0: Appreciate you. Best calls in the country, helping us move the conversation forward. I want to double click on that. We know Drake May wasn't good tonight. Like, that's just the reality of it. What does it mean, though? 310-840-4910. I'm going to, again, give him the benefit of the doubt. I'm going to chalk it up to it being week one. I'm going to chalk it up to it being the Seattle Seahawks defense. But make no mistake about it, Drake May is now 1,010% under the microscope. He's got to be, guys. He's got to be. I gave you the numbers. His last five games, meaning this past postseason and then tonight, seven touchdowns, seven picks, four fumbles lost, 24 sacks taken. Got to be better. Got to be better. 310-840-4910 is the number here on Westwood One Sports Night. Shane is in Houston. What's up, Shane? Shane, what's going on, man? What you got?
21: Well, you know, I was trying to get to you last night, as I always listen to you, but your number was busy. You're getting too popular. I wanted to, first of all, talk about your Super Bowl picks, then I'll give you mine. I will bet you any amount you want that Minnesota will not even make the playoffs, much less even sniff the Super Bowl.
0: I think you're crazy on that, but okay.
21: No, okay, we'll see. I guess, you know, we'll talk throughout the season. The Baltimore Ravens will do what Baltimore does. You know, they'll either win a first-round game, maybe get to division, or maybe AFC championship, but they will.
0: We got to let you run since you just totally chose to just not abide by the prompt. We're going to let you run. Callers that are calling in the future, try to stay on task for me. 310-840-4910. We're breaking down every angle of Seahawks and Patriots. Drake May with a three-interception performance, the first of his career. The game-clinching interception happened as Josh Jobe took the ball away in the end zone, tapping his feet on the sideline. Really acrobatic, athletic play. I said it in real time. Don't know if Drake May meant to leave that football in play. Drake May post-game got the chance to explain, hey, what went down on that interception that in reality, you know, ultimately cost the New England Patriots the football game here. Three different interceptions tonight from Drake May. And when you think about it, his decision-making tonight, something that we could put under the microscope, it wasn't an issue for him last year. Here's May doing his damnedest to explain what went wrong in the waning moments of this football game.
22: It was something where we had a certain protection on. We were cutting and, you know, was trying to, you know, get rid of it and, you know, realized we were, you know, Mac was in back there in the back and didn't put enough on it, you know, to get it out. And it was just unacceptable. You know, we had a chance to send it to overtime at the worst. And the only thing you could do was turn the ball over. And that's what I did.
0: I love the accountability from him. I'll say it to him blue in the face. He was horrible tonight. But I do love the accountability that he gave, man. 310-840-4910 is the number. A couple of comments coming in here into the YouTube chat. Remember, we encourage you to check out the YouTube live stream each and every night here on Westwood One Sports Night. Just search Westwood One Sports Night on YouTube. If you're geeked up and loving the conversation we're having tonight, if you're loving the post-game reaction, you can get it all NFL season long. I'll be on here with you. Westwood One Sports Night, 11 p.m. to 3 a.m. Eastern Time on Sunday nights as well. immediately following our coverage of Sunday Night Football starting this weekend. Following Cowboys and Giants, it's me and you right here on Westwood One Sports. I'm super duper excited about it, man. Recapping the NFL day, will be the first ones in the world to get the opportunity to react to the Sunday that was in the National Football League. So super duper excited for that to get kicked off, starting off this Sunday. 310-840-4910. Rob is in Connecticut wanting to chime in. Rob, what's going on, man?
2: Linnell, what's going on? I'm all geeked up. That was a beautiful.
0: What up,
2: I'm telling you, man, that JSN touchdown got me all geeked up. And you know what you said, a blind man can't see. And you know I'm blind. They don't call me the blind rhino for nothing, you know. So I listened to Kevin Harlan. I listened to the whole game. You know, the momentum changer in that game was, well, first off, accountability is huge. I give that to Drake. But I hope he continues to throw interceptions all year long because I'm a Buffalo Bills fan. And we are going to put a stamp on it this Sunday, and that will put us at 1-0. But anyways, and Sam Darnold, he's going to be back. Give him a couple weeks. It's probably just a hip strain. I'm not a doctor, but I had 4 hip replacements, so I know these things. So the momentum changer in this game was definitely that first interception. And then they went right down the field. That 25-yard reception by Cooper Kupp was beautiful. That was
0: a hell of a catch. Yeah.
2: That was a hell of a catch. I didn't see it, but I know it was a hell of a catch. See, it takes a blind man to see it. I can see it because Kevin Harlan is on point, and I love listening to him. And I love listening to you because you lay it out.
0: He does a tremendous job painting the picture for you, Rob. I'm going to let you run because we got some others up against it, man. We appreciate you. 310-840-4910 is the number. Uh-oh, this is interesting. Randy is in Buffalo. Randy, what do you got for us, man? Were you hate watching tonight?
4: Hey, what's up, brother? No, it's all good. This game reminds me. Game 3 years ago, the Bills were in New York. They were playing the Jets. Aaron Rodgers runs out with the flag. 3 plays later, he's out. Bills are playing against Zach Wilson. We're thinking it's going to be all roses and daisies, just like tonight. I'm sure they saw New England. Allen ends up having 4 interceptions, 5 turnovers. Bills lose to Zach Wilson. So I don't think we should get too crazy right now about this whole Drake May. It's going to be a Colin Kaepernick type situation. Everything will be fine. The thing I would only look at is, you know, maybe the Brown injury. But besides that, I think everything's going to be good.
0: Appreciate you, man. Short, sweet, and to the point. 310-840-4910 is the number here on Westwood One Sports Night. We know that Drake May struggled, right? 3 interceptions cost his team the game, if we're being honest. Do you think this was just one bad game? Or are you beginning to gain real concern about Drake May? 310-840-4910 is the number. I'll answer that question, plus tell you the number one thing that impressed me with the Seattle Seahawks tonight. Next here on Westwood One Sports Night.
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31: Yes, indeed. He's still rocking out with you here on Westwood One Sports tonight. Recapping Patriots-Seahawks season opener of the 2026 NFL season. The thing that impressed me the most about the Seattle Seahawks tonight is without Sam Darnold under center, they showed that we're still a force to be reckoned with offensively. And I know what some of you are going to say. Well, I know they scored 13 points. They scored 13 points, yes. But their ability to control the line of scrimmage is the thing that impressed me the most. I kept telling you all all offseason. I didn't have the Seahawks making the playoffs because I thought Sam Darnold would be the thing that held this group back. He led the NFL in turnovers last year. Somehow, somewhere, they won the Super Bowl. Him being out, if he's got to miss an extended amount of time, it's not a backbreaker for Seattle because their success is a byproduct of the sum of the parts, not the quarterback. As long as Jadarian Price in this outside zone is working, which it did all night tonight, and they're able to work off a play action and find easy completions for the quarterback and take their chunk plays, what do you do? How do you stop it? Jaxon Smith-Njigba, all eight of his receptions tonight came versus zone coverage. You know why he was able to have so much success sitting down, finding soft spots in zones? Because those defensive backs were constantly put in conflict. The second level of the defense constantly put in conflict because they don't know whether it's a run or a pass because Seattle ran the hell out of the football. Guys, you want to talk about the ultimate balance. They had 22 runs and 24 pass attempts tonight, guys. Like, that's just, it doesn't get any better than that. Hell of a performance from Seattle. Their defense, we'll get to them as we enter the 1 a.m. hour on the East Coast. But, man, just a hell of a performance and a statement win, I would say, from the Seattle Seahawks. Ethan is in Chicago wanting to check in. Ethan, what's going on, man?
0: Hey, can you hear me?
31: Yep, I got you. What's going on, man?
0: Awesome. So I guess my question primarily regarding Drake May is obviously played very, very bad today. And however, I do feel like it is a bit premature to say that you know, he's a bust or you know, he's not going to have any success in the future or whatever, you know, whatever you want to say. He's in a little bit of a funk right now. I would definitely say that, but I also wouldn't chalk it up to just, you know, did he have a bad game or did he play poorly in the playoffs this postseason as well. I feel like the better question to ask would be, I feel like he's still a young quarterback. It was his first time in the playoffs this year. I think he just has a problem handling elite defenses and high pressure situations. I wouldn't write off tonight as just specifically a bad game per se. I think he just needs to mature a bit, which is why I think that it's premature to kind of say that, you know, he isn't or can't be an elite quarterback.
31: Here's the thing about the National Football League, buddy. Drake May at season's end is going to be eligible for a contract extension from the Patriots. He is going to ask to be the highest paid quarterback in NFL history, probably. So he's got to get it together, man. This can't be, oh, he's not mature. You can't finish second in the MVP voting, and then we talk about the guy lacking maturity. The bottom line is, and I appreciate the call, the bottom line is, and I think it's good that we shift the conversation in this direction. Was tonight just a bad game from Drake May, or are you worried about his long-term future in New England? Let's get right to it. 310-840-4910. Was tonight just a one-off performance for Drake May, or are you worried about his long-term future with the Patriots? Why do I ask that question? I ask that question for this reason. You look at the way that he performed in the 2024 postseason, in addition to tonight, the numbers aren't good. The thing that really was interesting tonight is he got bored with the mundane tasks. He was having all this success underneath all game long. You saw it play in and play out. And then the moment he got greedy, the moment he got bored with the mundane task, with doing the, you know, boring play, it got him in trouble. All three of the interceptions, well, the third one I will give him the benefit of the doubt on because I think that's more of a byproduct of bad protection. But the first two interceptions are a byproduct of Drake May, one, just simply pressing, and then two, not understanding time and score, not having situational awareness. It's second and nine, and you force a deep shot in the double coverage that ends up getting picked off. Live to see the next down, Drake. Park it, flush it, move on. The second interception that he threw that led to the game-winning field goal for Seattle. It's 3rd and 14 from your own 22-yard line. Why are you forcing the ball into coverage, giving the opposing offense a short field to ultimately win the football game? That was the thing that was most disheartening with Drake May. The situational awareness totally evaporated and went out of the window. It's a smart kid. UNC educated, man. Wasn't smart tonight in between the lines. 310-840-4910 is the number. It's frustrating to watch, man. Someone types in the YouTube chat, Drake, the schedule man. That's a good one. You're damn right. You look at last year, what was the narrative coming out of the regular season? Who did they play? Did he play any stiff competition? Played stiff competition defensively throughout the course of the postseason, and he sucked. Played stiff competition again tonight defensively, and he sucked. Patriots fans out there, was tonight's performance from Drake May just a one-off, or are you concerned about his long-term future as the New England Patriots starter? Let's lay it all out on the line. 310-840-4910. Is Drake May in trouble, or is just week one? Let's go to Walter in Detroit wanting to check in. Walter, what's going on, man?
1: Hey, Linnell. So, pretty much, I think this is one of those cases that C.J. Stroud had last year. He had a really bad year. He cost them what I think he did is cost them the Super Bowl. But also, the Patriots were in the Super Bowl last year. I think they're going to have a bad year altogether. Kind of that curse thing that's going on. They got a little drama going on with their coach. It's just a mess over there right now. And it doesn't look like it all over, but it is. It's a mess.
31: Do you think that there's issue at the quarterback spot with Drake May, Walter?
1: Absolutely. Absolutely. I think this is going to be a bad year for him. I think that he had a lot of good things going for him last year. I mean, even with their wide receiver situation, they lost one of their big wide receivers. Yeah, you got another one in, but you got to get used to him now. You got to get correlated with him. I think he's going to have a bad year altogether.
31: Appreciate you as always, brother. 310-840-4910. Chance, what up, brother?
2: Man, I appreciate it. So you know where I'm at. I'm a Bills fan, right?
31: Yeah.
2: But, you know, I'm not going to – if I'm a Patriots fan, I'm still excited about the future, but we need to pump the brakes. Some of these people calling this kid a top five quarterback already know he's not that. Just in his past two games alone against the Seahawks, he's had 5 interceptions, 1 fumble for loss, and 9 sacks. He got outplayed today by Drew Lock. All he's got to do is just be a game manager today and just not do crazy dumb stuff. And they win this game. He's young still. He's got a whole lot of potential. If I'm the Patriots fan, like I said, I'm not freaking out. But, man, the division still runs through Buffalo. Josh Allen is still the best quarterback in that division. Go Buffalo. But
31: I don't think anyone Patriots was denying fans, that, Chance. I appreciate you as always, brother. So what Chance said there at the tail end of the call I think is fascinating. And I agree. We were too quick to anoint Drake May. That is my overarching takeaway from all of this. Maybe we were too quick to anoint Drake May as a legitimate franchise quarterback, a legitimate top 10 guy in the National Football League. The decision-making was appalling tonight, man. I can't, and I know I've said it several different times, but like, man, I can't make this stuff up. It's how I feel about the game. The decision-making from Drake May is the stuff to me that I can't live with. If I'm a Patriots fan tonight, I'm pissed. I'm pissed. Not because he played poorly in the postseason and then played poorly tonight. It's why he played poorly, America. Poor decisions, lack of situational awareness, and it looks like a quarterback who's regressing, not improving. 310-840-4910. will allow you to continue to react to the opening game of the NFL season, Patriots and Seahawks. There was a big injury on the Seahawks side. We'll keep you up to speed on that next.
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0: you know, showing some good news. It looks like he has avoided a hip fracture, which would have potentially cost him the entirety of the season. Despite not having Sam Darnold, the Seattle Seahawks were still functioning pretty well offensively, all things considered. Yes, they scored 13 points. I get that. But the big story in this one to me was the play of their backup, Drew Lock, missed the stay ready to keep from getting ready. 16 to 22, a buck 87 and a touchdown. His success, though, to me, predicated off of Seattle's ability to run the football. I told you last night, if you were looking to sprinkle a little bit of cash on somebody, Jadarian Price, the over on his rushing, whatever rushing props out there that existed for him, I thought it was a strong play, man. He only got 10 carries, but he made the most of it, tallying up 52 yards. Their ability all night, talking about the Seahawks, to get on the perimeter with their zone run scheme and allow Drew Lock easy reads off of play action. It's why they won the football game tonight. That's not the biggest story, though. I mean, I've made my mind on it. My line is drawn in the sand. The biggest story tonight is the fact that Drake May is regressing. The biggest story tonight is that Drake May single-handedly cost the New England Patriots this football game. There's really no other way to chalk it up. You can blame the Romeo Dobbs drop all you want, but we all can count. One mistake, less than three mistakes. Drake May threw three interceptions tonight. It's on him. I don't care how you want to slice it. It's on him. It's also on this Patriots defense as well. They're not totally free of blame. They weren't good enough stopping the run tonight. They could not stop Jadarian Price and George Halani from getting on the perimeter. That's why the play-action pass stuff worked all night long. If you're New England, you got to look in the mirror here moving forward. This isn't that cupcake-ass schedule of 2025. You got to play some big boys. You can't whine and complain about it because guess what? 10 days from now, you're at home taking on the Pittsburgh Steelers. Sorry, can't cry about it. Chop wood and continue to work. 310-840-4910 is the number if you want to chime in on what happened here tonight. Our guy Rich is in Florida wanting to check in. Rich, what's up, man? Patrick out in Baltimore wanting to chime in. Pat, what's going on, man?
1: Hey, how are you?
0: Doing good, man. Doing good.
1: I just think this reeks exact kind of thing that happened with CJ Stroud, man. He came in, lit the league on fire. Everyone was ready to anoint him as the next guy, top 10 guy. Everyone gets an offseason of tape on him. They get a harder schedule. They kind of learn his tendencies a little bit. He's like, I don't see it with him, man.
0: And I appreciate the call. That's the thing that's going to be dissected between now and tomorrow night when the 49ers and Rams kick. It's what's up with Drake May? What is the reason he plays so poorly? Like, I don't think he's figured out, guys. I don't think that's what it is at all. I think this is a byproduct of New England playing stiffer competition. That's it. It's not rocket science here. This is what happens when you play better defenses. He doesn't look as good. When he's forced to make tighter window throw, doesn't look as good. When he's constantly forced off of his spot, doesn't look as good. When he doesn't have the balance in the run game, doesn't look as good. One under-talked about storyline here tonight, and I haven't even brought it up once. I mean, A.J. Brown left this game as well. I will give Drake May that as well. But it's no excuse to throw three interceptions. It's not. It's just not. But them losing A.J. Brown, the schematic issue that it caused is they needed dudes that can win after the catch. Pop Douglas is that, but he didn't really break a whole lot of tackles tonight. When you're constantly throwing the football underneath the way that New England was, when Seattle was coming up and rallying and tackling, it does nothing for you. You got to be able to create explosives. They couldn't do that tonight. But as far as Drake May is concerned, man, I think we were too quick to anoint him, yes.

0: I do. But I also don't believe, like, he's a bum. I think there's a fine line. It's somewhere in the middle. We got to have real nuance to this conversation with talking about what Drake May is. I'm not willing to say he sucks. There's a lot of talent there. His decision-making tonight was just piss poor. I don't know how else to put it. He was in his head. He was pressing. It's what young quarterbacks do. But he's got to be okay with making the boring routine play over and over and over. It was frustrating to watch just as a football fan because I know what Seattle wants to do defensively. They're going to make you check the football down all day long. They're willing to live with you dinking and dunking the football down the field. The moment you get aggressive and bite off more than you can chew, they're on your ass. You saw the way Julian Love broke on the football. You saw the way Nehemiah Pritchard was able to be, you know, show off good hands in the tip drill. It's tough, man. I'm not willing to write Drake May off. I do believe that New England and Josh McDaniels have to go back to the drawing board, though, and figure things out with him. He looked confident throughout this game, though. Like, that's the most frustrating part about it is before he threw the first interception, the numbers weren't gaudy or sexy at all, but he was managing the football game, scrambling when it was there for him, taking the plays underneath. The moment he got greedy, it was it for New England. I don't believe tonight is an indictment on who Drake May is moving forward. I don't believe he's some sort of bum. I think he's a young, ascending player in this league. He's damn sure not no top 10 quarterback, though. So you can miss me with all that. 310-840-4910 is the number. Dan is in New Jersey wanting to check in. Dan, what's up, buddy?
1: No, brother, how you doing?
0: Doing good, man.
1: Hey, listen, on both quarterbacks, one to your point, you know, you were saying all offseason, you know, like Sam Darnold isn't a guy that you win because of somebody you win with. I think that goes more to your point tonight, you know, plugging in Drew Lock and they're able to win with a quarterback, you know. And for someone like Drake May, is he a bum? No, I don't think he's a bum. But I think he's a guy that's a product that's surrounded by a good defense that's constantly getting him a ball. But when the pressure's on him, like you said yourself, the last five games, what his stats were, sometimes when you have a quarterback like that that's, you know, protected by a good defense, when you run into a bigger bully, the bigger bully's going to win. You know, I just think that's what the issue is for him.
0: Do you think there should be concern long-term with him?
1: I do, because I kind of view him as an early career Russell Wilson that was protected by a good defense, you know. And not that he's exactly the same like Russell, but like, and I don't know under Vrabel that this will happen, that the defense will deteriorate because he's a defensive-minded coach, but like if that happens and he has to be more of the show, I think there could be concern for that then if he doesn't develop better than he has.
0: I appreciate you, Dan. 310-840-4910. We're getting some active comments in the chat. Let's read a couple of them here. Camilo De La Rosa says they lost to the world champs. They added sorry-ass Brown and Romeo Doubs. He's the worst receiver I've ever seen. Longest AFC East has no defense, they'll be in the playoffs. Okay. I think the Romeo Doubs piece in this is pretty fascinating. His debut tonight for New England, less than stellar. Think about the big-time bag he got. Three targets, zero catches, 0 yards for Romeo Doubs. If we're looking for people to blame, and you don't want to put it all on Drake May. Oh, Romeo, where were you tonight? Sad performance, man. This is the thing. I'm such a nice guy, right? That we've been ragging on Drake May for like an hour, and I almost feel bad for it. I almost feel bad about it to where I'm now trying to think, like, how can I give him the benefit of the doubt? Romeo Doubs sucked tonight. A.J. Brown got hurt. Chill on Drake May. I don't believe he's not the answer in New England. That'd be ridiculous to come out and say that after tonight. But, like, they got to have some conversations about what he is, man. The last caller said he was protected by the defense. I say the scheme protects him more than the defense does. I think Josh McDaniels dials it up as well as anybody. But you saw them tonight, and I'm going to go back to and refer to my game notes here for a second because this was something that was glaringly obvious to me. New England wants to undergo an identity shift offensively. There's an element of physicality that they want to bring to this offense. It's why they brought in Elijah Vera Tucker. It's why they brought in the fullback, Reggie Gilliam. They want to beat you up front. I don't know if they have the personnel to do that. Jarrett Wilson is an undersized center. You're not just going to maul people in the run game with that guy at center. Elijah Vera Tucker struggled to stay healthy throughout the course of his career. But the numbers tonight, I mean, they struggled on the ground. You remove the Drake May scrambles from the equation. Ramondre Stevenson had 18 carries for 51 yards. I mean, just getting stuffed all night. And I almost look to shift blame towards Josh McDaniels. Why keep trying to force a square peg into a round hole when you see you're not getting any movement in the run game? You're not having any success. At that point, when you continue to force feed the run game for no damn reason, you put yourself behind the sticks, and that allowed this pass rush to ultimately tee off. It's crazy, man. 310-840-4910 is the number. Puesta de Sol types at us on X and says, I think May is just overhyped as a young quarterback, but the kid is good, and that team is tough. It's clear these Patriots only lose if they beat themselves. They can rattle off 8 to 10 wins. I agree with that premise overall, man. Like, I do. They're going to be a tough, frisky out. Like, I don't believe that Buffalo's just going to run away with the division. But there is a glaring issue for them right now. There is a glaring issue that they've got to get corrected fast. Because if they don't, it's going to cost them within their own division. If you can't set the edge and stop the run, you can't be a good defense in this league. And tonight, New England showed you, we can't stop the run. What do you think Jaylen Warren and Rico Dowdle have in store for the Patriots coming up in week 2? What do you think Bashaul Tootin and Chris Rodriguez have in week 3 with Jacksonville? You play in a division with James Cook, Devon Achane. How do you beat Miami, who's one of the worst teams in football, if you can't stop perimeter runs? That's literally their bread and butter. So if I'm Mike Vrabel, yes, I'm concerned about Drake May. I'm more concerned about the performance of my defense. 310-840-4910 if you want to chime in with that as well. What concerns you more? Or what should the Patriots be more concerned by, the performance of their defense tonight or the performance of Drake May? 310-840-4910 is the number. I want to put the defense under the microscope here for a second because I know there are a bunch of smart Alex out there saying, well, what are you talking about? They only gave up 13 points. What do you mean the defense played poorly? Yes, they gave up just 13 points. That's all factual. They didn't tackle particularly well. They looked slow at times on defense. The effortless ability of the Seahawks to get on the edge tells the story. Jackson Smith in his run after the catch work that he had tonight tells the story. Remember what I said about this Patriots team and why I picked Buffalo to win the division. They lost their best pass rusher in Ke'Lavon Chaisson to the Washington Commanders. Through one game, Gabe Yakis, Draymond Jones, less than to be desired, guys. Need just a little bit more. 310-840-4910. You can get at us in the YouTube chat as well. Just search Westwood One Sports Night. We got one guy spamming the YouTube chat. Romeo Robs, he says, is the new nickname for Romeo Doubs, the $68 million wide receiver for the New England Patriots. That's the other tough part about this thing if you're New England. You lost Well, you lost A.J. Brown to injury legitimately. Romeo Dobbs was on a milk carton all game. Your two brand new receivers didn't really help you. K.K. Groover types at us in the YouTube chat and says, defense played great. Go Hawks. You damn right. You damn right. If you're a Seahawks fan, to do this tonight, one, without Nick Emanuori, that's the one thing to me that I'm like, dog. You were without Nick Emanuori tonight, and you still balled out defensively. So as a Pats fan in Cali, I wanted to go to a Pats Sunday night game, so I got Chargers-Pats tickets. Will that game be flexed out? Man, Patriots fans, chill. The Patriots aren't going to get flexed out of prime. They're not a bad football team. That's not at all the message that I'm trying to get across here tonight. They're not a bad football team at all. They just got some issues right now. And it's week one. This is the time to have problems. My overarching takeaway, too, and we talked about this a little bit earlier, in terms of New England here, this is a big boy schedule. You're playing a first-place schedule now, guys. How are you going to respond? 310-840-4910 is the number. As we continue to roll throughout this 1 a.m. hour on the East Coast, I want to introduce a new staple here on Westwood One Sports Night. We'll do it all football season long, each and every Wednesday night. We'll enter the Westwood One Sports Night pressure cooker. Who are the four players going into the week of play in the NFL that has the most pressure on them? We'll enter the pressure cooker before we exit this 1 a.m. hour on the East Coast. I want to continue to take your calls on Patriots and Seahawks at 310-840-4910. So you can continue to line up with that. When we come back, I don't know if this brother makes the pressure cooker list, but there's an AFC quarterback that for damn sure is under the microscope this year. He's got to get his team over the hump or else his coach maybe gets fired. I'll give you the details on that and tell you who I'm talking about next here on Westwood One Sports Night. The wait is over. 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
2: 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Here's Linnell Willingham.
0: Yes, indeedy. Westwood One Sports Night continues with the youngest in charge. Linnell Willingham getting you up to 3 a.m. Eastern time, breaking down every angle of the NFL season opener. Patriots, Seahawks from Seattle. Story of tonight, Sam Darnold leaving in the first quarter with a hip injury. He's got an MRI scheduled for tomorrow, so make sure you keep it locked here on Westwood One Sports 24/7. 365, we get the latest on Sam Darnold. The bigger story, though, was the performance of Drake May. He was awful tonight. First ever three-interception game of his career. I think Mike McDonald out-coaching Josh McDaniels, another big storyline in this one as well. I want to get your calls on what happened tonight. 310-840-4910. If you're a Patriots fan, are you concerned about Drake May, or is this just a one-off? 310-840-4910. Bunch of calls lining up. Oh, I can't wait to go to Jim in Boston. Jim is in Boston. What's up, Jim?
18: Oh, Linnell, what a tough one. Everything that we were worried about prior to the game is what took us down. You've mentioned them. The offensive line, we knew we were going to have a hard time running this year. Number two was the play of the safeties, which I thought were horrible. And number three was the fact that they didn't get any playing time. So, of course, they're going to be rusty. Drake May proved it. I mean, he barely played. He didn't play in any preseason games.
0: Is that rust, though? Can you attribute poor decision-making to rust, though, Jim? Like, I think that's just him making bad choices.
18: I'm not calling it rust, Linnell.
0: Okay.
18: I'm not calling it rust. He you got to see active play so you can get your timing and your decisions better. I mean, it's just, to me, it's just he didn't get enough practice in there.
0: I appreciate you as always, man. 310-840-4910 is the number. I mean, I think if you're a Patriots fan, and I guess I should ask Jim this as well. If you're a Patriots fan, like, what are you more concerned about? Your inability to run the football and stop the run? Or are you more worried about the performance of the quarterback, Drake May? Because I think all three of those things should be at the top of the list for the New England Patriots. Not only did Drake May just show terrible field awareness tonight and poor situational awareness, poor decision-making, whatever you want to call it. You also couldn't stop the run on the edge. You also couldn't run the football. What's the bigger concern here if you're a Patriots fan? 310-840-4910. Let's keep it on the phones. Let's go to Scott out in L.A. wanting to check in. Scott, what's going on, brother?
19: So I got a take that probably no one's actually ever talked about. There's 162 games in a baseball season. There's 82 games in a basketball season. There's only 17 games in a football season. So the sample size is so short. And Drake May was good for, 10 or 12 games, and that's it? And now everyone thinks that he's, like, the next coming? If Mookie Betts goes 10 games in a row with hitting doubles, it just goes unnoticed. But this guy has, 12 games, and now all of a sudden everyone thinks he's the new Tom Brady? What?
0: I mean, I guess I get your point that you're trying to make, and I appreciate the call. I mean, look, obviously the sample size for Drake May, it's been 1 year of good play. His rookie year, he didn't play very well. Last year, he was awesome, runner-up for the MVP. The postseason, he stunk. And to start the regular season this year, he stinks. So to the last caller's credit, yeah, the sample size is small. We've seen the very best of Drake May. I think we've seen the very worst of Drake May, including what we saw tonight. Who's the real Drake May is my question. 310-840-4910. And then if you're a Patriots fan, I've placed the blame on him tonight. But he's not the only thing that went wrong for New England. They couldn't stop the run consistently. They couldn't run the ball consistently. That's a problem for them. 310-840-4910. Brad is in Cleveland. What's up, Brad?
20: Hello, how you doing? How you doing, man?
0: What's up, Brad? I'm good.
20: First of all, I heard you on local Cleveland radio a couple weeks ago, so nice job here on the local station with the guys here.
0: Yeah, appreciate you, man.
20: You know, that game to me, I had no, strong interest in the game, but of course it was the first game of the season, but that was a snooze fest to me. I mean, no, besides Jackson, Smith, and Jigba's play, that was pretty boring, I mean, in my opinion. But I actually put on some U.S. Open tennis. It was so boring. I mean, then I went back to the game. That's how, yeah, I mean, I've been waiting for this game, like a lot of people, for weeks. But
0: in terms of you saying the game was boring, it goes back to what I said earlier in the show. I mean, this was a byproduct of two teams not playing their dudes in the preseason. It was sloppy. 17 combined penalties for 150 yards between both teams. That's not going to cut it. It was sloppy on both sides. I agree.
20: Yeah, and it almost, I was thinking to myself, this reminds me of like one of a preseason game. Like, it really, it wasn't much better than the Hall of Fame opening preseason game from Canton, Ohio. It really wasn't. It just had the better players where all the starters were out there, the first stringers. But other than that, it was a snooze fest. And when, you know, Sam Darnold went down and then A.J. Brown went down, that took the game down even another couple of notches. So I'm hoping tomorrow's game's better. I mean, I'm a big Myles Garrett fan. I want to see how he's going to do in his debut with the Rams. But, you know, hopefully tomorrow's game will be better than tonight's game.
0: For sure. Appreciate you as always, man. 310-840-4910 is the number. You can hit us up on the talking text line. Remember, you can check us out in the YouTube chat as well. Just search Westwood One Sports Night. We're going to get into our Wednesday staple here on Westwood One Sports Night. We're going to enter the Westwood One Sports Night pressure cooker, the four NFL players with the most pressure on them, under the most scrutiny heading into that week of NFL games. I'm excited to bring you all that. Coming up here momentarily, I do want to run through some more of these calls. Mike calling out from in California. What's up, Mike?
1: Hey, how's it going tonight?
0: Going swell, brother. Going swell. Appreciate you chiming in.
1: Yeah, right on. Hey, a couple of your callers hit it right on. I mean, Drake May, you know, that small sample size, right on. I mean, he might have played good in the regular season last year, but he played what they say the easiest schedule. He didn't play any, you know, the number four seats in the division. Now he's going to have to play, and he didn't play well in the playoffs last year, like you said. So he just played a number one seat in the NFC West, and you know, he might turn out to be good, but he's I see he's still a year or two away from being a very good quarterback in the NFL.
0: See, I don't even know if I'm willing to say he's a year or two away, and I appreciate the call. Like, the more and more I look at tonight, yes, he wasn't very good. But I want to double-click on something I said earlier in the show. Man, I think tonight in real time, we watched the Patriots try and undergo an offensive identity change. Last year, how would you describe that Patriots offense? Finesse, right? Threw the ball a bunch. Drake May put up big numbers. Runner-up for the MVP. It was great. Tonight, there was a clear emphasis on trying to run the football, even when it wasn't working, right? And I guess you got to give credit to Josh McDaniels, but not really. I mean, why keep banging your head against the wall if it ain't cracking? You know what I'm saying? These numbers per Next Gen Stats. The Patriots on first down tonight. 14 run plays called, 8 pass plays called. On the 8 pass plays, 7.4 yards per play. On the called 14 runs, 2 yards per carry. That's the story right there. They were consistently behind the sticks. It allowed that four-man rush to tee off and pin their ears back. And as a result, New England struggled offensively, man. 310-840-4910 is the number. I'm exhausted because I'm almost starting to feel bad for Drake May. And I said it like a half hour ago, if you were paying attention. I'm almost starting to feel bad for Drake May. Because I do feel like, I mean, to say that the kids, no one's called him a bust here tonight. I'll give you all credit for that. No one's suggesting that the Patriots picked the wrong guy, right? But like when we have this conversation of, hey, what does tonight's performance mean? When we have that conversation, I got to take the kiddie gloves off, man. The decision-making was alarming tonight. It was. And I don't know, I don't want to, you know, make him a conservative quarterback. I don't want to discourage him from pushing the football down the field, but you got to play smart if you're Drake May. That's the biggest thing that I was really disappointed in tonight is him getting bored making the routine play. Oscar's in Chicago. What's going on, Oscar?
21: Yo, Boogie.
0: What's going
21: on, man? First time caller. All right, man. Hey, you know, I don't want to use the term, man, but, I'm not a New England fan by no means. But, yeah. You know, can we just be crucifying the man? I mean, you know, this is just week one.
0: It's just, and that's what I'm saying. That's what I was just saying. Go ahead, though. Go ahead.
21: Right, right. But I'm just saying, you know, hey, man, I'm hoping Caleb will pull us through. But, you know, it's just like I said, it's just the first game. Yeah. And, you know, we just hope that, you know, like you said, man, this is one of the products of why, you know, they need to play in the preseason to get the rust off. But I'm just saying, man, you know, let's just give everybody a chance. And then maybe by week three or four or something, you know, we'll be like, oh, man, what's going on?
0: So what you're saying is, hold on, let me break you down real quick. So what you're saying is this. Let me translate to America what you're trying to say. So when Caleb Williams comes out and stinks to join up in Carolina on Sunday, you want us to give him a pass. That's what you're saying, right? You want us to give him a pass.
21: I want a pass, but hopefully it won't come to that, man.
0: I don't think it will. I'm a big fan of his. I appreciate the call, man. I'm feeling the same way as the last caller did, though, man. Like, it almost feels like, damn, are we being too hard on Drake? But, like, every time I think that way, what do I quickly snap back with? And, by the way, if you just watched me on the YouTube stream, attempt to snap. I think I'm using the wrong fingers, by the way. People tell me this all the time. It doesn't produce much noise, but I'm pretty sure these are the wrong fingers, right?
3: You're very much using your ring finger, not your middle finger.
0: Yeah, this doesn't, it just doesn't, like, listen to that.
3: Drake may need to practice more. Just walk around the house snapping. So if you practice snapping, maybe Drake may practice reading defenses.
0: 310-840-4910 is the number. We'll continue to take your calls on Patriots Seahawks, but I do want to introduce you all to a Wednesday night staple here on Westwood One Sports Night. We're going to enter the Westwood One Sports Night pressure cooker next. The four players under the most pressure in the NFL going into week number one of the regular season. That is next here on Westwood One Sports Night.
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1: Here I am, Westwood One Sports tonight. About an hour and change left to go as we get you up to 3 a.m. Eastern time. Patriots Seahawks opening up the NFL season. We get back into Patriots Seahawks, top of the 2 a.m. hour on the East Coast. Do want to take some of your calls if you got them as we enter the 2 o'clock hour. 310-840-4910. Line up with your calls on Patriots and Seahawks. While you're lining up on the phones with that, I want to introduce a new staple here on Westwood One Sports Night. The Westwood One Sports Night pressure cooker. Each and every Wednesday night here on Westwood One Sports Night, I'll give you four players across the National Football League that I'm putting in the pressure cooker. They're under duress. They're under pressure going in to that week's slate of NFL games. One dude that was on the outside looking in when it comes to the Westwood One Sports Night pressure cooker was Bengals quarterback Joe Burrow. And I didn't ultimately put him on this list because, you know, Joe Burrow's played well when he's been healthy. But the problem is, America, he simply hasn't been healthy nearly enough for the Cincinnati Bengals over the past two, three seasons. When it comes to Joe Burrow in this year in particular, like, if they don't win, Zach Taylor's going to get fired. And a lot of people were speculating, saying, hey, you know, if Joe Burrow doesn't win in Cincy, if he doesn't have postseason success, will he force his way out? Our guy Denton Day came up with a damn tremendous theory about, well, could he find his way to L.A. somehow, some way, and be Sean McVay's next quarterback if things don't work out in Cincy? Joe Burrow today threw water on the fire that was him being disgruntled in Cincy, wanting to leave Cincy. Here's Burrow.
2: Yeah, it was never a question in my mind. I didn't necessarily think about, you know, stamping that in that moment. That's just, that's how I feel. I don't, you know, I am where my feet are, and I try to attack every day with championship mindset, like I said before. And, you know, I love it here. I love everything about this place. So, you know, we're going to make it work.
1: We're going to make it work. You heard it from the horse's mouth. Everyone's going to speculate, and it's the natural thing to do. Whenever Cincinnati falls short of expectation, even after Burrow made these comments, whenever they fall short of expectations, that conversation is going to come up. Should he be there? Should he want to be there? Will he force his way out? That's the big question here. Joe Burrow saying in that clip as well, like, we got the Super Bowl on our mind, y'all. We ain't ducking it. We not hiding. Come on, man. I like the mentality of Burrow being that comfortable and forthcoming about how he feels, man. They want to make it to the bowl, and nothing or anything less, rather, is unacceptable. It's just the reality for Cincinnati. Let's do it, though, baby. The Westwood One Sports Night Pressure Cooker, Week 1 edition. The four players in the NFL under the most pressure as we get geared up for week number one of the National Football League season. 310-840-4910 is the number. I'm going to call an audible right here. I'm going to call an audible. Because I want to get something right here. Let's go to Nate in Boston real quick and let him chime in on the game before we officially get into the Westwood One Sports Night pressure cooker. Nate, what you got?
3: Oh, how are we doing?
1: I am good, brother. Appreciate you, man.
3: Hey.
1: What's going on, brother? What you got for me, man?
3: Where do I begin? Let's start with management. You're gonna have Josh be calling the same pass play to Ramondre? I mean, over and over and over again. All right. That's a problem. Dobbs, how much money did we just spend on this dude? And he couldn't catch one. That's his only job, catch the ball, right? That's a problem. Drake, I'm going to give him a pass. Yeah, the guy called me a little while ago. He was talking about Rusty. I'm going to give it to him. He hasn't been in the situation. We're playing the Seattle Seahawks, okay, the best team in the league last year. We got to give Drake a little bit of a pass. AJ Brown goes out. okay? Word spreads like a cancer. I hate to say the word. It spreads. Yeah. Okay, oh, AJ's out. You know, people talk, right? And that brings down, you know, everybody's mood. I think that had something to do with this. Drake looked amazing, three quarters straight. He got depressed. And I think
1: he got bored is what I keep saying, man. He got bored making the routine play.
3: We saw this last year in the playoffs where he would mess up and he would implode almost. We need to get him out of that. We need to get him more in a, I think, like in a role of, like Tom, I don't hate to say it, like Tom Brady, but where he would command the offense. He needs to be in
1: He's got
3: to
1: be, look, he's got to be comfortable making the routine play. And I appreciate the call. That, to me, is the biggest takeaway from him, man. Not being comfortable making the routine play tonight. And the numbers via Next Gen Stats, and Denton, you DM'd this to me earlier. Drake May, when throwing behind the line of scrimmage, was 7 of 8. on throws 10-plus yards downfield, he was 3 for 9 with 3 interceptions. On throws 10-plus yards downfield, Drake May was 3 of 9 for 3 interceptions. Tough, tough pill to swallow if you are a fan of the New England Patriots. It's got to be a tough feel. It's got to be a tough feel. Let's do it. Our Wednesday staple here on Westwood One Sports Night. Our Westwood One Sports Night pressure cooker. 4 players that are under the most pressure heading into that week of the NFL season. Week 1 edition of the Westwood One Sports Night pressure cooker. Coming in at number 4, Josh Allen, quarterback of the Buffalo Bills. They open up their season this weekend, and when you think about how Josh Allen finished last year, 4 turnovers, as the Buffalo Bills ultimately lost to the Denver Broncos. He's got to play well. They fired their head coach this offseason. And really, Josh Allen is the reason they didn't advance in the postseason. He's got to play well. We'll see how that relationship gets started between him and Joe Brady. They're on the road taking on Houston in week number 1. Speaking of the Houston Texans, their quarterback, number 3 in our Westwood One Sports Night pressure cooker, top 4 players under the most pressure heading into this week's slate of NFL games. C.J. Stroud, man, I mean, really no explanation needed. He was not good to finish the season. There's a narrative going on out there, and some of you called in tonight and said it. I don't necessarily buy it. I thought he was good during the regular season. I thought the postseason, his play totally fell off of a cliff. For that reason, it's going to get hot. We got to put him in the pressure cooker. He could be on this list every week for one reason. He is in line for a massive contract extension at season's end. We will see whether or not he plays well enough to earn it. He's number 3 in the Westwood One Sports Night pressure cooker. Number 2, a guy that I have playing in the Super Bowl, Kyler Murray, baby. Kyler Murray gets his first start this weekend against the Green Bay Packers. That defense, talking about Green Bay, going to be without Micah Parsons. I don't know what Green Bay is going to look like defensively. I think Kyler's got a chance to come out and play really well this weekend, and he kind of has to, because if he doesn't, folks are going to look at Kevin O'Connell sideways. He chose Kyler Murray. It's now time to see whether or not he made the right choice or not. Kyler's got to play well going into week 1, the opening weekend of the National Football League season. And then, I don't know if this is a surprise to anybody, but there's one quarterback that's clearly under way more pressure than anyone else going into the regular season. And, oh, he was cited for speeding on August the 28th. Browns quarterback Deshaun Watson cited doing 86 and a 60. Hopefully he can throw for 86 or 60 yards passing coming up this weekend against Jacksonville. I believe his leash is going to be Kevin Hart short. If he doesn't play well this weekend against Jacksonville, he's really setting himself up for a play well or get bench scenario next weekend against Tampa Bay. That's our Westwood One Sports Night pressure cooker. Top 4 players under the microscope, under the most pressure, as we get geared up for week 1 of the 2026 NFL season, Josh Allen, C.J. Stroud, Kyler Murray, and Deshaun Watson. Pressure either busts pipes or makes diamonds. In the case of these quarterbacks, they hope that they're not cubic zirconia. Final hour of power coming right at you here on Westwood One Sports Night with the youngest in charge, Linnell Willingham, getting you up to 3 a.m. Eastern time. Appreciate you hitting us up in the YouTube chat. You can continue to do so. Search us up on YouTube. Just search Westwood One Sports Night. In the final hour of power, we'll give you a full-scale preview of Rams and 49ers. Super duper excited for that contest across the pond, Melbourne, Australia, getting the NFL for the first time ever. I'm geeked up about it, man. We'll get you a full-scale preview coming up here in this 2 a.m. hour on the East Coast. We have the NFL season kickoff tonight, Seahawks and Patriots. Seahawks victorious. How? I'll tell you next here on Westwood One Sports.
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1: Final hour of power here on a Wednesday night edition of Westwood One Sports Night. Opening night of the NFL season. What a treat we got, man. Seahawks, Patriots from Seattle. Banner ceremony happening pregame. Richard Sherman getting the crowd hype. They had Camp Chancellor come down on the field and speak to the fans. I mean, they created and curated a tremendous vibe and environment there. And the play on the field from Seattle

0: injury first happened, initially, right, it's the natural reaction to go, damn, it's the season opener, and this team just had their starting quarterback get knocked out of the football game. They're doomed. But then I thought, wait, who are we talking about? We're talking about the Seattle Seahawks, guys. I said it all offseason long until I was blue in the face. Sam Darnold, no disrespect, no shade, right? Sam Darnold is a quarterback you win with, not a quarterback you win because of. And for that reason, the Seattle Seahawks, Seahawks fans, don't cry, don't whine. Your season is over, even if his season is. The Seahawks can overcome a Sam Darnold injury at the quarterback position simply because he's not the straw that stirs the drink for that group. He's not the end-all, be-all for that offense. As long, and we said this last night if you were tapped into the program, as long as they got that outside zone running game working, and they did tonight with Jadarian Price, the rookie for Seattle, getting on the edge whenever he wanted, as long as that's going for him and they can work off a play action, they're going to have success. You saw Drew Lock come in tonight. It was flawless damn near. 16 to 22, a buck 87 and a touchdown. Flawless. Flawless. You combine, it's the funny part, you combine Drew Lock's numbers with Sam Darnold's numbers, and damn it, it looks like a regular quarterback night. Drew Lock was tremendous. Decision-making was really good. The only thing that he slipped up with is some of the pre-snap stuff. I don't know how much of it was on, you know, Drew Lock ultimately. Both teams super duper sloppy in this one. Between both groups, a combined 17 penalties for 148 yards. So, hey, that is week one for you. And it's why teams should be playing their guys throughout the course of the preseason. I don't want to get on my soapbox with that because I want to recap the game, but it was sloppy, and I believe that was the case. You want to talk about situational football also not being good. Both teams, a combined 7 of 27 on third down. If that doesn't scream, hey, we need to play our guys in the preseason, I don't know what does. It is rare in the National Football League that a starting quarterback goes down in a game, doesn't return. We don't have info on his status moving forward. It's rare that that's not the biggest story coming out of a game. If that happens in a game, 9 times out of 10, that's the biggest story. Tonight it's not. The biggest story of tonight is the fact that Drake May has totally regressed. Drake May tonight single-handedly cost the New England Patriots this football game. There's really no other way to slice it. If you got the chance to watch tonight, Drake May, without a shadow of a doubt, cost this group the game. And as we enter this final hour of power, my brain's really churning here now. It's not just Drake May. I think Josh McDaniels is to blame as well. His play calling tonight wasn't very good, but I want to stick to Drake May here for a second. Drake May tonight threw the football, or turned the football over, rather, on 3 separate occasions. All 3 of the interceptions, and this is the thing that if you're a Patriots fan, I'd be pissed. All 3 of the interceptions that Drake May threw, awful decisions. Awful decisions. Really nothing you can say to justify it, but Drake May did just that. He tried to justify his final interception in the postgame. Here is Drake May talking about the interception that he threw in the end zone that sealed the deal for the Seattle Seahawks.
1: It was something where we had a certain protection on, we were cutting, and was trying to get rid of it, and realized Mac was in back there in the back and didn't put enough on it to get it out, and it was just unacceptable. We have a chance to send it to overtime at the worst. And the only thing you can do is turn the ball over. And that's what I did.
0: I love the accountability from Drake May, but brother, you too old. You're a third-year quarterback.

0: I get you're young. The decision making tonight was just, there's no other way to describe it but piss poor. He got bored making the routine plays, and that is exactly what the Seattle Seahawks want you to do. Think about the way they looked in the first three quarters. He's taking check down after check down after check down. And people that don't know ball may have been looking at Drake May saying, oh, he's sorry. Why does he keep checking the football down? That's all that was open to him. The moment he began to start pressing, and forcing the football down the field, that's when he got bit in the carcass. All three of his interceptions, a byproduct of pressing, and then two, terrible-ass decision-making. The first interception, it's second and nine. Why are you forcing the ball down the field in the double coverage? Live to see the next down, Drake May. That's all I ask. The second interception, which might be the worst of them all, it's third and 14 from your own 22-yard line. The game is tied up at 10 apiece, and Seattle has done nothing offensively to this point, if we're being real. Yet, Drake May, instead of punting the football, flipping the field, he forces a ball into Pop Douglas. Julian Love does a great job breaking on the football. Then Seattle goes and kicks a field goal. The last interception that he threw, and I've gotten the chance to get a different angle of this. The last interception that he threw, there's no excuse for it either. You heard the explanation from him. They ran a quick game concept. It wasn't there. Hunter Henry is the closest receiver to Drake May, and he's next to the sideline. All you got to do is throw the football over his head and make it to the next damn down. The only thing you can't do there, Drake, is turn the football over, and what the hell did he do? I'm sorry. It's unacceptable. I don't care if he's a third-year quarterback. You finished second in the MVP voting last year. Yet you're making bonehead decisions like you made tonight. This is the bigger picture convo that needs to be had, though, when it comes to Drake May. Is tonight just a one-off, or is he genuinely regressing in front of our face in real time? I have some concern about Drake May. Concern might be considered too strong of a word. He was the runner-up for the NFL MVP last regular season. Then in the postseason, we saw the largest statistical drop-off, regular season to postseason, that we've ever seen at the quarterback position by way of Drake May. You take his historically bad postseason run and add it up with tonight's performance against Seattle on national TV, gotta have it spot, America's watching. He folded like a damn cheap suit. Once again, here's Drake May's numbers in his last five games, last postseason and then tonight. 7 touchdowns, 11 total turnovers, 7 picks, 4 fumbles. And then this is the number two that's also maybe equally as alarming. 24 sacks taken. Get rid of it. He didn't make good decisions tonight. And it's the biggest reason to me that they ultimately lost. If you're looking for another reason why the Patriots lost, I thought they tried to undergo a transformation, an identity transformation in real time here. Right, we saw this group tonight on a first down call 14 run plays. Those 14 run plays got them 2 yards a pop. On the 8 first downs that they called pass plays, 7 yards a pop. The proof is in the pudding. Last year, this was a finesse offense. Last year, this offense relied on the jug and finesse, Drake May being Superman. Clearly, Josh McDaniels went to the drawing board and said, hey, let's take something off of this kid's plate. They tried to do it with the run game tonight, and they couldn't. So much for bringing in Elijah Vera Tucker, paying him big money. How did that hold up for you tonight? All you kept hearing on the broadcast was this revamped Patriots offensive line and this and that. They got punched in the mouth tonight. The Seattle Seahawks deserve a ton of credit for what went down. They were the aggressor tonight. They threw the first punch. It's easy to put it all on Drake May, as I said. I just gave you the numbers. It's very easy to put all of the onus, all of the blame on Drake May. I blame Josh McDaniels as well, though, guys. It's easy to. Think about the Super Bowl and why New England ultimately lost the Super Bowl. I think they got outcoached. They had no answers versus Seattle's pressure packages. Drake May was 4 of 10 for 22 yards versus the blitz in the Super Bowl. Not very good. Mike McDonald, Seahawks head coach, Seahawks defensive play caller, came out tonight trying to replicate that game plan minus Nicky Minori, who was one of the best defensive rookies in the NFL last year. That game plan in the Super Bowl was blitzing either Emenwori or Witherspoon out of the secondary. And with those two playing on opposite sides of the formation, you never knew where it was coming from. No Nick Emenwori tonight. You knew if they're sending pressure out of the secondary, it's coming from the side the Spoon is on. Early in this football game, whenever Seattle blitzed, it was to the benefit of the Patriots. And this is where I give Baby Belichick, as I like to call him, Seahawks head coach Mike McDonald, this is where I give him all the credit in the world. It's very easy, right, as a defensive play caller to have ego, to be cocky, to be arrogant, and to say, hey, the play works if you execute it. We're going to keep running it. The definition of insanity is doing the same thing over and over again, expecting different results. His willingness to change the game plan up defensively and live with that four-man rush is why they ultimately won the football game. They constantly drop seven guys back into coverage. And not every team can do that in the NFL. When you got the front four that Seattle does, you can. Leonard Williams, Jaren Reed, Byron Murphy, wreaking havoc. Derek Hall, DeMarcus Lawrence, teeing off. Why were they able to do that, though? Because New England could not create any balance on the offensive side of the football. Ramondre Stevenson tonight, 18 carries, 51 yards. The only good thing that Drake May did tonight, outside of his very patient play early on, was the scrambling. Loved him using his legs. Loved him making plays off schedule. But at the end of the day with Drake May, he made one too many mistakes. Three too many mistakes, if you ask me. The sad part of all of this is the decision-making. The decision-making got awful from Drake May tonight. No other way to slice it. He's to blame for what happened tonight. Their lack of rushing success to blame for what happened tonight. Their defense to blame for what happened tonight. Jadarian Price, if you listened to the show last night, I told you, literally exactly 24 hours ago, we were previewing this game, I told you, hey, Jadarian Price, man, he's the bell cow. He's going to be the guy that gets the lion's share of the work. In that Super Bowl, why did the Patriots lose? Why did Seattle do what they wanted to offensively? They ran the hell out of the football. Kenneth Walker went Kanye crazy in the Super Bowl. Tonight, it was the combination of George Helani and Jadarian Price consistently getting on the perimeter with this outside zone rushing attack. It allowed Drew Lock to ease his way into the football game, and he ultimately outplayed Drake May. That's the staggering part about all of this. Drew Lock outplayed Drake May. No other way to slice it. No other way to slice it. But that issue that plagued New England tonight, not being able to set the edge consistently in the run game, not being able to stop the run consistently, that is going to hurt them. That is going to hurt them if they do not figure it out. You're in a division with Buffalo that has James Cook. Miami's terrible. But damn it, I know Devon Achane going to get on the edge. If you can't stop the run, New England, you're not going to go anywhere this year. 310-840-4910. Let's go out to John in Tuscaloosa. Wanting to chime in. John, what's going on?
1: Terrific show. I had no question until the last two callers, but summing it all up, what do the Patriots do now to improve?
0: That's the big question here. What do they do now? I think they got to call a Josh McDaniels has got to call a better game. They wasted too many snaps tonight trying to run the football into the teeth of that Seattle defense, and it ultimately kept them behind the sticks. I appreciate the call, John. In terms of what, like, New England's got to do, like, you got to get it going on both sides of the line of scrimmage, man. I say it all the time. The fantasy football, wagertainment, the quarterback play, the high-scoring league that the NFL is, it's got us really to forget about what wins and loses in football, what's most important in football. I don't care if it's Pee Wee. I don't care if it's Pop Warner, Little League, high school, college, or the pros. Football games are won and lost along the offensive line and the defensive line. It is a damn 60-minute fight in a phone booth. Whoever wins it usually wins the football game. 310-840-4910 is the number. Mike is in Buffalo. What's up, Mike?
2: Hey, you know, if you remember me, I'm the guy that talked about Lamar and Josh playing rugby, but that's not today's moral of the story. Today's moral of the story is, honestly, one of the points of my story and your story, true, is that Seattle defense, their quarterback is a commodity because they were going to do what they wanted to do either way. It really didn't matter. And that Patriots team showed how depleted they were. And their coaching, you said something about Drake May. And I wouldn't put that all on the kid. I would put it on the coach, too. Because they had no game plan. They had no, like, they couldn't adapt to what happened. And it's just the same game as the Super Bowl. They had no chance. It didn't matter if it was Drew Luck, Pee Wee Herman playing a game. They were going to freaking lose either way because that defense was stout. And you can't take... And you don't really talk about defense wins championships anymore because offense is the thing, right? You know, we all know
0: for
2: that.
0: Sure.
2: But that
0: I think
2: defense
0: we're seeing a changing of the guard, though, when it comes to that, man, with Houston's defense and Denver's defense and Seattle's defense
2: that we saw
0: tonight.
2: Unstoppable.
0: Yeah, it was, man. And to their credit, they were without. They were without.
2: And Vrabel put Drake in a bad situation. Do a bootleg, man. Run a freaking thing up the middle, and they just tried the same thing every time. And it's coaching and player. And, you know, that regime, it's got to go from the water boy to the owner.
0: They've got to let people go in New England? You're crazy, pal. I appreciate the call.
2: Vrabel ain't the man.
0: I'm not willing to go that far. I don't care what the hell happened. Now, Mike Vrabel's one of the best three or four coaches in the NFL, dog. I ain't letting go of Mike Vrabel, even with the scandal. I'm not. I'm just not. He, the last call is tripping. If you're a Patriots fan, one final thought here before we get you a preview of Rams and Niners. If you're a Patriots fan, don't jump off the ledge. Don't hit the panic button. There are some concerns, though. It's just week one. You lost week one last year to the Raiders, remember? And then you were in the Super Bowl. So, like, if you're a Patriots fan, you don't have to panic. But the reality is, guys, you got manhandled up front along both sides of the line of scrimmage. A.J. Brown's ankle is something to monitor moving forward. Romeo Dobbs was catchless. And Drake May played his worst game of his NFL career. That's the story of tonight. That's the story. What'll be the story later on tonight as the NFL makes its debut in Melbourne, Australia on Netflix? 49ers, Rams. I'll give you my keys to victory, plus shoot my shot and tell you who wins next here on Westwood One Sports Night.
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11: Yes, indeedy. What a treat we got, man. The NFL officially back, super geeked up about it. The game that we got to bear witness to earlier this evening, Seahawks, Patriots, rematch of the Super Bowl, living up to the hype. Sam Darnold left this game in the first quarter. Drew Lock off the bench, 16 of 22, a buck 87 and a touchdown, enough to get Seattle the win. Rookie Jadarian Price making his NFL debut. 10 carries, 52 yards in Seattle, got on the perimeter, it felt like, all night long. Jaxon Smith-Njigba following up his offensive player of the year performance with a 8-catch, 122-yard night. He had a 45-yard touchdown in this one as well, man. Jaxon Smith-Njigba coming up big for New England. If you're just joining us here tonight, worst performance of Drake May's young career. Picked off three different times, including in the end zone, when New England had an opportunity to tie the game with a field goal. He decides to force the football, and it gets picked off. Their defense, not very strong tonight either. Both of these two teams going to have a 10-day layover before they play again. Seattle gets to travel to Arizona, so they'll get a bye week on top of their mini bye week. And then New England, coming up in 10 days, host the Pittsburgh Steelers. As far as tonight is concerned, this Wednesday night game that we got between Seattle and New England, the rematch of the Super Bowl, I'm almost willing to describe it as like a warm-up. You know what I'm saying? An appetizer. And by the way, I love appetizers. Applebee's and their half apps. Woo! After 9 p.m., baby, it gets frisky. In the neighborhood. By the way, the best slogan ever, in the neighborhood. It makes you feel friendly at home. We love you, Applebee's. Sponsor us. Anyways, when it comes to the main event tonight, Rams, Niners, from Melbourne, Australia, I feel like I should do my game preview in this accent the entire time. I feel like as I say like real words that you use every day, by the way, in the accent loses steam. That's just real in-time, in-game analysis from your boy. But the main event tonight, Rams, Niners, excited for it. Remember what we learned last night. Aaron Donald did not make this trip with the LA Rams, so they're going to be without him tonight. As far as what determines this game, I look back at what both of these two teams were a season ago. The big Achilles heel for San Francisco and why they, you know, came up short in 2025, they couldn't consistently rush the quarterback. That was their big problem. They could not consistently get pressure. If you think you're going to have a shot tonight against the Rams, not pressuring Matthew Stafford, you got another thing coming. I don't know if it's by blitzing. I don't know if it's trusting your four-man rush. Do what you got to do. The reality is they've got to get after. They've got to get after Matthew Stafford. And if they don't, it is going to be a long, long, long night for this LA Rams secondary. They've got to get after Matthew Stafford tonight. They have to. They have to. I think, you know, these two teams, right, are obviously in different tiers, if we're being honest, right? Like, I don't view San Fran as a legit Super Bowl contender. We know how I feel about the LA Rams. Despite them not being in the same tier, I do think it's fascinating that their quarterbacks, both Brock Purdy and Matthew Stafford, are both at two opposite ends of the spectrum in terms of what they are, right? I say the phrase all the time. There are quarterbacks that you win with. There are quarterbacks that you win because of. Brock Purdy, a quarterback you win with. Matt Stafford, a quarterback you win because of. I want to double-click on Brock Purdy for a second because think about what last year was for him, right? There was a mass exodus last offseason in San Fran. Out went Dre Greenlaw. Out went Talanoa Hufanga. Out went Deebo Samuel, right? They shed a lot of fat off of this roster from a contractual standpoint, right? What did they do with that extra money? They made Brock Purdy one of the highest paid quarterbacks in the National Football League. How did he repay them? His worst year as a starter. Just 9 games played, 20 touchdowns, 10 picks. Here's the thing, though, about last year and why I say it was Brock Purdy's worst year as a pro. And that's a subjective statement, right? Some people can look at the year prior and say that was the worst year. Whatever. I look at last year as his worst year because he was asked to do something that he's going to have to do moving forward, and he did not live up to it. When you make the money that Brock Purdy makes, when you eat up that percentage of the cap the way that Brock Purdy does, you got to be able to succeed when the supporting cast around you isn't as good. And last year, what was the case? Deebo Samuel was gone. Ricky Pearsall was in and out of the lineup. Trent Williams was in and out at times. And Brock Purdy's play dropped off. There were a couple of games last year that I look at Brock Purdy and I go, damn, man. That game against the Seattle Seahawks. All three of the games, against the Seattle Seahawks last year. I thought Brock Purdy could have been a lot better, especially the two in January. The one at the end of the regular season, and then, you know, the division around where he was god-awful again. If you're going to be that sort of quarterback, if you're going to make that sort of money and eat up that much of the cap, you've got to be somebody that elevates the talent around you. This is going to be Brock's, what, fourth year as a starter in this league? 4 years into the NFL as a starter, for Brock Purdy, and I don't think he's a guy that makes people around him better. Lucky for him, John Lynch and company did a good job improving the supporting cast this offseason. Going out and getting Mike Evans, I think, is going to, you know, pay dividends. They drafted Dejon Stribling in the second round. They brought back Debo Samuel, right? So they're weapons here. The question for them is the health. I don't believe they're going to be able to stay healthy throughout the course of 17 weeks. I just don't. And if it's not the health, I think it's going to be their lack of a pass rush. Yes, right? Nick Bosa's back. I totally get that. Bosa, is he still a one-man wrecking crew at this point in his career? Last year, Joey Bosa played in 3 games and registered 2 sacks. The year prior, he played in 14 games and registered just 9 sacks. In 23, it was 17 games, just 10.5 sacks. He's a guy who's regressing. He's a guy who's taking a step back in terms of his play. And look, he's 28, about to turn 29 this year. He's had two different ACL reconstructions. Maybe he's lost a little bit of pop and juice off the edge. That's something that's the reality here. As far as this game goes tonight, though, between LA and San Francisco, I actually like the Rams tonight. Shocker, right? I like the Rams for the reasons that I was just listening to you. I don't believe that they're going to be able to get after Matthew Stafford, for one. And then two, I also go back and look at the run game for LA and how, you know, successful they were a season ago. Like, there's no reason to believe they're not going to replicate that success, man. No reason to believe it at all. This was the best offense in football last year. Talking about the LA Rams. They just were. So, I think as we go into tonight, everything for San Francisco starts with their pass rush. If they could generate a pass rush, if they could move Matthew Stafford off of his spot, they'll have a shot. If they can't, well, they're going to get curb stomped. Simple, astute analysis from the youngest in charge, Lanelle Willingham. In reality, though, one thing that L.A. really struggled with last year and why they ultimately got bounced by Seattle, the same thing. Couldn't rush the passer. Well, they added Myles Garrett. Seeing him versus Trent Williams, it is rare that you get to see two physical specimens like those two lock horns for 60 minutes. That's probably the matchup I'm most looking forward to tomorrow night. Myles Garrett versus Trent Williams. And then I'm also looking forward to Trent McDuffie making his debut with the LA Rams. We get to see Jalen Watson making his debut as well. There's a lot of new parts on the LA Rams. There are. And the bottom line is, for that group, it's Super Bowl or bust. And it all starts later on tonight. The only thing, to me at least, in between the Rams and a trip to the Super Bowl is health. That's it. That's all. We've talked about it all offseason. They get to go prove it coming up here tonight against the San Francisco 49ers. They get to prove it. All the speculating and how good they're going to be, all that's out the window. Our pals at the DraftKings Sportsbook have the LA Rams as 3.5-point favorites. The game total is set at 48.5. The game total for Patriots Seahawks was set at 44.5. They went way under that. My only rule, or my only advice for you, I would say, in terms of gambling this weekend, when it comes to the NFL, I'm hammering unders all weekend, man. I'm wondering, and Denton, you know the books and those finessers better than I do, with what happened tonight between New England and Seattle, do you foresee lines changing across the NFL at various different sports books with Vegas going, hey, like, we went way over the point total in the first game of the season. Will that trend continue throughout the rest of week one? That's the big question here. I believe it will. I am going to hammer the over. I may make a over or hammer the under, rather. I may hammer the under in every parlay that I put this weekend. I may do a unders only parlay. $5 variety, of course, because I'm broke. 310-840-4910 if you want to wrap things up on the phones here on Westwood One Sports Night. I'll check the YouTube chat one more again. B. Sacco hits us up and says, agree. New England's offense was explosive. Maybe they're not that anymore because there's no booty rocking everywhere. That's a good one. That is a good one. Let's do this. We wrap up the show the same way each and every night. I got Denton Day puts the show to bed. Curious to see what he's got for us tonight. Denton, what you got, man?
12: Unfortunately, not a positive story to put the show to bed, but I'll share it with you next.
13: It's NFL opening week. The stars are coming out to play. Yeah, I just wanna be big rock stars. Matthew Stafford, Christian McCaffrey, Miles Garrett, Fred Warner. Your home for the NFL all season long. Hey, I wanna be a rock star. 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

0: It's NFL Kickoff, presented by YouTube TV on Westwood One Sports. Here's Linnell Willingham.
1: Yes, indeedy. Good morning to you. Westwood One Sports tonight, wrapping up with one final segment with the youngest in charge, Linnell Willingham. Before we hand things over to the Drake Toll Show, make sure you keep it locked on Westwood One Sports all day long. We will have wall-to-wall coverage of what happened last night between the Pats and the Seahawks. We'll get you full-scale previews all day long of Rams and Niners. And then we're awaiting the word on Sam Darnold's MRI. He left tonight's game in the first quarter. The CAT scan came back positive. We still await the MRI results. We'll get those tomorrow and find out just how long the reigning world champs are going to be without Sam Darnold. Denton Day closes out the show each and every night the same way by tucking us in and putting us to bed. Denton, what you got for us?
2: You know, sometimes I hate this part of the show where I have to bring negative news to.
1: I'm just cheesing ear to ear. I'm sorry.
2: The airwaves. Yeah, I like being positive. I like being light, fun, boom, off the rails. Unfortunately, this is not that. But we did lose a legend on Wednesday, Linnell. Barry Melrose, famously of ESPN, longtime NHL personality, coach, player. I mean, he was everything in the world of hockey. And for a very long time, he was quite literally everything in the world of hockey because he was the only hockey guy on television. So he passed away at 70 years old. And I don't know what you feel about Barry Melrose, but I think it's important to kind of point this out. You know, we don't talk a ton of hockey on the show. It's because our bosses would strangle us if we did. Well, it's just taboo in sports radio. Look, man, we didn't invent this. Don't blame us. Don't shoot the messenger. But we both are from a relatively decent hockey town.
1: Yeah.
2: And I grew up playing hockey. Not well, not for very long, but I did grow up playing hockey. So, like, Barry Melrose was a big deal in the household because that was the only time they would ever talk hockey on SportsCenter and ESPN in really any capacity, him and John Buccigross. So this is this stinks, man. Like, thankfully, the industry has come a ways to where there's an entire NHL network and ESPN puts a little bit more into hockey, mostly because they carry hockey now. But Barry was always, like, this face of the sport for really an entire generation, maybe two generations. So the fact that we lost a man stinks, really, really stinks. Didn't like that news.
1: I can understand why. Ton of personality. Felt like if he was an analyst for any other sport, he would have had success doing that as well. He just understood the business. And then everyone that's worked with him. And this always sucks. I say it all the time. We shouldn't wait till people die to give them their flowers, but it also speaks to the person that Barry Melrose was. Normally, whenever something like this happens, there's like two or three people that'll come out of the woodworks and be like, oh, everyone's grieving this guy, but he was a terrible human. Everyone online right now singing the praises of Barry Melrose, former colleagues of his, talking about not just the impact he had in terms of his hockey analysis, but him as a person as well. Barry Melrose, gone too soon, the longtime ESPN hockey analyst. And it almost was a period of time where, like, for me, it was him and Alex Ovechkin that was, like, synonymous with hockey. It's the only hockey people I knew.
2: those were the only hockey people. He was also, like, just from an industry standpoint, this is super inside baseball. Or in this case, inside hockey. And my bad to those that don't care about this. But he was like the only dude on television until like maybe 2014 that had long hair. Like, it was such a like long hair and facial hair you just couldn't have on TV.
1: Were you looking at him going,
2: Well, I had a full head of hair at that point, so
1: well,
2: yes.
1: I can make it on the big screen.
2: I was like, oh, this does work. Like, yeah, he has a goatee, and at that point in my life, I was in my beard phase because, look, man, you just sometimes you need it. And I was like, oh, I could make this work, and then I lost all my hair.
1: That's tough. Yeah, it sucks. I saw it. It's crazy, like, I don't know any of the details of what happened, and I'll spare you all that.
2: He had Parkinson's.
1: Oh yeah, Parker. So he had been off for a while. I feel like I just saw him on the air.
2: Yeah, I don't know when the last time he was on television was. This really flies in the face of we don't talk a lot of hockey. But really, I don't watch the mothership that much. Like, unless there's a game that I want to watch, I don't. I watch games. I watch Van Pelt every now and then, although we kind of conflict with that now. But I'm just not, like, I'm not watching the mothership a ton. So I don't know when the last time he was on.
1: Yeah, it feels like they're sort of like ushering in PK Subban as like the new lead guy.
2: He's fine
1: as far as their hockey coverage.
2: He's personal. Like, I want my guys to have personality. Like, if you're going to be new and do it, like, do a good job, but like have some flair, have some personality.
1: Remember when we were following the Stanley Cup Finals and we're seeing damn, was it Gordie Howe on the damn broadcast? Like,
2: well, not Gordie Howe. Gordie Howe's very dead. Louise,
1: Wayne Gretzky. Holy cow.
2: Honestly, for someone that's not like a huge hockey fan, Gordie Howe's a crazy pull.
1: It's a good pull. I know the GOATs now. But no, I remember watching R.I.P. Gordie Howe. I remember watching Wayne Gretzky on the damn broadcast, and I'm thinking, why can't Michael Jordan did NBC so dirty? By the way, he's not returning this year.
2: Yeah, shocker. The worst. What is a worse investment? NBC paying Michael Jordan that money or Michigan paying Bryce Underwood? Mm.
1: It's next on Westwood One Sports Night. By the way, his comments. Oh, we didn't get to it tonight. I'm sure.
2: NFL show.
1: Yeah, I'm sure you and Josh will maybe touch it at some point, or I'll get to it on the weekend. I mean, just anyone out, I'll retweet it out at NELL_BTP. Go listen to Bryce Underwood's response to Kyle Whittingham speaking on his job security to the media. What not to do at the podium 101. I can only, it feels like they don't like each other. It feels like Kyle Whittingham came in and tried to crack the whip to like say, hey, this is my program now. And Bryce Underwood just wasn't falling in line. And then he sucks on the field too. So like, that's not good.
2: I'm about to say, like, if you don't want to fall in line, you better play well.
1: Yeah.
2: like if you want to say, hey, I don't want the discipline. I don't want to, you know, follow this new line of structure. Like, I have my own thing going on. You better play well. And you can't play how he played.
1: No. You can make the argument he was maybe the worst major conference quarterback of the week one season, man.
2: It certainly is someone that is A, getting paid a lot of money, and B, had a lot of expectations coming in. It's not like his expectations are sky high, but they were better than what he showed.
1: Yeah. Any, you see any update today on the MAC and their fight against the Big Ten?
2: You have a better chance of walking in to Friday Night SmackDown and winning the World Heavyweight Championship than the MAC does of getting that win overturned. Mm.
1: Yeah, it's never happened before in the history of the NCAA. I don't see it happening this time around. I'm just still a little bit annoyed that, like, they waited so long to, like, go in the opposite direction. It's like they waited for the public outcry, waited for the sympathy and pity party to come, and then they said, ah, well, now we'll act like we're the victim. That's going to do it, man, for a Wednesday night edition of Westwood One Sports Night. Back with you this weekend, 7 p.m. to 11 p.m. Eastern time here on Westwood One Sports. 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
17: I'm Jay Fox on the Ohio News Network. In Southeast Ohio, Vinton County, Judge Lena Rogers ruled yesterday that Gary Siders Sr., the grandfather charged with 16 counts of child endangerment, is not mentally competent to stand trial and that his mental health is not able to be restored. As a result, charges against him are expected to be dropped early next week or sooner. Overnight storms brought flash flooding to parts of Southeast and South Central Ohio. Gallia, Jackson, Meigs, and Vinton County saw as much as 4.5 inches of rain, with Gallia Police, Rio Grande, Gallia, Adamsville, Gage, and Center Point getting hit the worst. In South Central Ohio, Adams, Highland, Pike, and Ross counties experienced much of the same, with Bainbridge, Hillsboro, Waverly, Piketon, and West Union being impacted the most. Flooding is threatening both town centers and valleys there. In Central Ohio, 20-year-old Caden Ratcliffe will spend a quarter of a century in prison for a string of drive-by shootings, a robbery, and possession of automatic weapons in Columbus. In Northwest Ohio, a pickup truck crashed into a power pole in Sylvania, leaving 1,100 in the dark and closing a local road yesterday. In Northeast Ohio, East Cleveland Mayor Sandra Morgan says the city is turning the tide against violence and crime, citing 13 felony arrests and 12 illegal gun recoveries. For the Ohio News Network, I'm Jay Fox.
16: 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Your home of the Reds. The Fan. 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
20: They both make a living in their bare feet. Catching one is like a treat. They both hang out right there by the shell. They both walk slow at a simple pace. Both afraid to show their face, but only one has a built-in place to hide. Turtles and whores. Turtles and whores. I love them turtles and whores. They both advertise a little tail. Move so much you never get mail. They both go by the same nickname, Snapper. Daddy never told about the birds and bees, but always talked about both of these and made it clear only one was fit to eat. Turtles and horse.
0: Yeah.
20: Turtles and horse. I love them turtles and hoes.
21: Turtles and hoes.
20: Now, if you catch one, here's some advice. One is dirty and the other ain't nice. So be polite and always walk up from behind. Make small talk, never let them see fear. Don't

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1: Hello. 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

0: By 2030. I'm looking forward to it myself.
1: Go on, make it a great
0: I'm leaving. Go get them.
2: I'm leaving you or two.
3: Are we continuing with doomsday news?
1: Mark knows that I'm always interested in this stuff.
2: That was quite literally one of the stories last night.
0: I mean,
3: it was a big story.
0: You've got the, everywhere.
2: Mm-hmm. You've got the plane crash in Miami. You've got a bunch of other stuff. You've got football. You've got the Republican midterm convention. And you've got... Oh, by the way, before we end the news, a 10% chance the world's going to end.
3: Okay. Well, there's a 90% chance it won't.
1: Not the world.
0: The interview I saw with some guy.
1: The world will be fine.
3: Yeah.
1: Will be decimated.
2: Oh, I see. So humanity. And some dogs. Okay.
3: Well, robots will have the world.
0: It's like the Louis C.K. joke. What happens when you die? Oh, lots of stuff. You're just not involved. That's all.
2: So true.
0: And,
2: well, we're not going to dwell on that today.
0: And your music is playing
3: on, buddy.
2: Oh, sorry. I'm just setting something
0: you know
2: up for
0: what's
2: a letter.
0: You know what's happened to me is that I'm here and he's playing his music. You ever get an earworm of a song or something? Well, it can happen with bad instrumental music too. And I get all of his that instrumental music in my I'll be walking around the house in the afternoon go, da, da, da, da, da, da. Oh my God. I hate that song.
2: Well,
0: thanks a lot.
2: The earworm thing is real, and I don't want to put an earworm in anyone's ears today in their head. I've gotten stuck with some really bad ones. Sometimes you just hear the title. The next thing you know, you're humming Tiptoe Through the Tulips while you're raking leaves, going, what the heck? Get this out of my head. We intend to get into your head today with other things. Kind of a wave of nostalgia has been coming over the show lately.
0: I've got a picture of a very, very nice automobile interior, actually.
2: Yeah, we've been talking about old cars and old things.
0: That goes over stuff that's gone, yeah.
2: Yeah, I mean, everyone goes, oh, well, you know, when you're older, you always want the old stuff, the nostalgia, blah, blah. And everyone always has over the course of time. I just think that it's...
0: I think it's probably best when you're telling a story from our listeners' points of view and they're telling you something, you don't include the phrase blah, blah, blah. Yeah. That might be off-putting.
3: Yeah.
2: Yada, yada, yada. The point being, things are changing so rapidly. And in our lifetimes, we have experienced a true revolution with a digital technology, certainly. And there are a few things that have been lost that we haven't touched on that we're going to be reviewing today based on a list from... Mental Floss.
0: I love my boys at Mental Floss.
2: It's quite interesting.
0: Great guys.
2: There's a couple things I'd forgotten about, and when I read this list, there were a couple things they'd forgotten about.
1: I forgot that Mental Floss itself was a magazine.
3: Yeah.
2: Well, even the word magazine, I'll add it.
0: Mazagine. You know, that's what my daughter said when she was five.
3: Mazagine.
0: Can we get more Mazagines? To this day, everybody in the family, we say Mazagine.
1: Sometimes when kids say things incorrectly, it's better.
0: Oh,
1: and
0: yeah.
1: That should be, we should now all be saying Mazagine.
0: Mazagine.
3: Yeah. My kids always said, I want a rememory. Can we make a rememory?
1: I love that too.
2: Oh, that sounds
1: like Mazagine rememory.
2: That'd be a good band name. Rememory.
1: My friend's daughters would say instead of squirrels, squirrelers.
3: Oh.
1: Squirrelers is better. They're out there squirreling.
0: We've got some squirrelers from listener letters.
1: Oh, okay.
0: Oh, yeah.
2: Doesn't a squirreler sound like a name of a clothing brand?
3: Squirrelers, yes.
2: Hey, you see that sweatshirt? It's a squirrelers. What I love are these random clothing brands that my daughter was wearing a sweatshirt that I think it said Park, P-A-R-K-E. Is that what it was, Christy? Anyway.
4: Park A.
2: What's that?
0: I don't know.
2: It's just some random brand in the huge letters. I thought, is it a school? No, it was just some clothing brand.
3: Must be trendy.
2: Yeah, these things come and go.
0: And this is not a commercial, but I love a little place in Nashville called Imogene and Willie's, and they sell interesting clothes. And they have graphic t-shirts that just say state. And and one of them, there's a flying saucer in the bottom. It's just scrawled on there. The end is near.
2: Like that. Oh, that's great.
0: They're very, that's kind of in.
2: Like, and apparently the end is near, according
0: to
2: Anthropic.
3: Yeah. AI, thanks.
1: Yeah. That's only 10%. I'm not too.
3: That's right. Yeah, 90% now, chance.
2: I'm going to give an excuse, not for me, but for Chick. Yesterday, yesterday evening, of course, the NFL season began, and Chick did his first pick.
0: We actually have an email for that.
2: Okay. Well,
0: dear Bob and Tom show. Well, Chick, you got that one right in reverse last night. Seattle won the game, but didn't cover the points, just like you.

0: said. They always get you with that hook. Three in the hook. I should have taken the Patriots hook.
1: It was 13-10.
0: Yep.
1: Huh. And you said you second guessed yourself.
0: I talked myself out of it.
1: You talked yourself.
0: When am I going to learn to listen to me? Yeah. But I'm just going by what events have transpired in the past. I shouldn't listen to me mostly. But apparently things are turning around. I don't know.
1: It was possibly the dullest game in the history of the NFL.
0: It was pretty bumpy.
2: Didn't somebody get hurt right at the beginning?
1: Yep. Immediately.
0: Five plays in, Sam Darnold. Right after the game, they talked to Coach McDonald. He said there's not a fracture, but they're going to further explore today. But he landed on, his left knee or his right knee. No, I forget
1: it's
0: which.
1: It's a hip. It's a hip injury.
0: But but when he landed on that knee, you could see it crushed his hip. It just went right back up into his.
1: In any event.
0: You know, that's all connected in there.
1: Interception at the end.
0: I believe the hip bone's connected to the leg.
1: So this is important for two reasons. Our NFL correspondent, Kostaki Economopoulos, will be in studio this morning.
3: Wait a minute. You didn't run that by us.
0: Time out. I mean, you mean
3: I'm all for it.
0: One of the auxiliary studios, right?
1: He'll be sitting right over there. Willie G's on his way in, too, so we'll see Willie in a couple hours.
4: I'm all for that.
1: That'll be happening. So
4: Willie G. Willikers, by the way. I'm insisting you go by that.
1: Well, that's good.
0: I'm a comedian.
1: Yeah. So those two guys will have some opinions on the NFL. And now this evening's game
0: has already happened. I can't tell you the story.
1: It's in Australia.
0: Australia. I got a couple emails yesterday. Has the game really happened?
2: They believed that, didn't they?
0: What the hell?
1: Well, the international dateline is confusing.
4: It did. I got a special satellite feed. I already watched it.
0: Really?
4: Pretty exciting.
0: So anyway, 8:30 tonight, Netflix, Rams and the 49ers. And once again, the Rams are giving 3.5.
1: So you will make your picks.
0: I'll make that pick later. And a couple more for the weekend, yeah.
1: Okay, so...
0: maybe Kostaki can weigh in.
1: We have a couple of other things going in the world of picks. We have our own pigskin picks. All you got to do is pick the winners. It's not too late. You can still go on board. Just pick the winners. Each week, we'll be giving away a gift card from Steven Singer Jewelers. To peruse the inventory, go to IHateStevenSinger.com. And we have a letter about Steven Singer Jewelers coming up. But you can enter. Just go to BobandTom.com/contest. Every week, we'll do it in the winter. By the way, you'll get to pick with Chick McGee in the famous shoe-in of the week. Also, our pop-up store has popped up. Looking good. We've got a bunch of new sweatshirts and t-shirts and hats and trousers, et cetera, et cetera.
0: Trousers.
1: What do you call them? Jumpers? What was the word you used?
2: Joggers.
1: Yeah.
4: Okay. I mean, even pants would be. Yeah. Sick. We'd accept that.
1: Yeah.
2: Flannel pants. I want you to wear those flannel pants just one day in here. You might be surprised how comfortable they are.
0: He will never do it.
1: I would never wear those.
4: We didn't see his flopping hog.
0: He won't even wear shorts anymore. Same. I don't. You know, somebody told him that. I'm guessing Mark told him that Tony Soprano, at a cookout, was told you don't wear shorts because Dons don't wear shorts. So he took it apart.
1: No, the story was,
0: and he's taken it, and now he doesn't wear shorts ever.
2: Never wear shorts.
0: Nope.
1: Very rarely. I don't like them. I wear them at the gym.
4: If you don't like them, then
0: I would like to see. Can we get a picture of you working out at the gym?
2: He wears a polo shirt. He's dressed just like that. Only
0: polo shirt. How long are your workout shorts? Are they like to the knee or mid knee?
1: They're interesting that you would ask. They're the kind that it's a two layer thing.
0: I'm hoping for some sort of
1: the one layer is tight around
2: like a bike short.
0: Oh yeah,
1: it's tight.
4: Oh yeah,
1: those
4: are great.
2: Yeah,
1: tight
2: sure.
1: around the thighs
2: right.
1: and then a baggy layer. It's because I'm working out on a machine.
0: Uh huh.
1: And I don't want my gonads to fall out.
4: I was hoping they'd be like and ones that go below his knees.
0: Yeah. Oh yeah.
1: I long for the days when the bathing suits of the old days come out. Remember, like you'd see these pictures of these guys
2: with their stripes.
1: The ridiculous
0: capri pant look for the guys.
1: Yeah, in any event, I was trying to point out the really cool T-shirts and sweatshirts, including the fabulous Morning Breath Club logo drawn by the great Rob Day, our artist friend. We've got a Halloween shirt, a camo shirt, some pretty cool stuff. And even, I guess these are kind of like pajama pants. These plaid ones.
2: The flannel.
1: Mm-hmm. Yeah, I wouldn't wear those. No, but the story on that shorts thing with Sopranos is James Gandolfini.
0: I saw the episode. I know what happened.
1: Yeah, but the source of it is, as I understand it, from what's his name? Gilligan was what's the guy's name? Not Gilligan.
2: Gilligan. Vince John Gilligan? Dinger?
1: Vince
2: Gilligan.
1: No, who wrote?
4: Oh, David Chase.
1: David Chase. Sorry. Oh. Apparently,
0: I could see where you confused Vince Gilligan and David Chase.
1: No, no, no. Vince Gilligan was the guy from Breaking Bad. In any event,
0: yeah.
1: Apparently, he, the actor was. What's his name? I know you're getting me all confused. Gandolfini was approached by a guy in the a real mob guy, and the and he said, "Hey, I love your show." But Don would never wear shorts.
2: Gotcha.
1: That was apparently the source of that. So who knows if that's the case. Now, you can...
2: Do you not sit with your back to the door at a restaurant either?
0: Oh, there you go.
4: I'd prefer not to.
2: My husband doesn't.
3: Yeah. No way.
2: He has to
4: see
2: it.
4: I make sure I'm...
2: yeah.
1: I'm not that paranoid.
2: Really? Oh, come on.
0: Are you kidding me?
3: You're the most paranoid.
0: You know, you've said lots of stuff. we're supposed to
3: you're
0: sit here and go,
3: and now
0: uh-huh, that's right. Tom had, feels
2: I'm not that,
0: that
2: paranoid.
1: I hadn't thought about that one. Now you're going to get me thinking about it.
2: Oh.
1: Are you still a booth person?
2: I like a booth.
1: Restaurants.
0: Mm-hmm. What do you like? Were you a counter
2: You don't
0: now?
2: Like a booth?
1: Nope.
0: You like a table?
1: Like a table.
2: Yeah. I bet your kids love a booth.
1: Of course. And I also don't like those high chairs.
4: Yeah. I'm with you on that.
2: I don't care for those.
4: I don't want a high top.
0: Yeah,
2: I don't
0: like the high
2: tops.
0: Yeah.
4: It's
2: thighs.
4: A young man's game.
2: Yeah.
1: Yeah. By,
2: especially when your feet don't reach. Yeah,
0: I left that
2: pegs.
0: High top world long
1: yes.
0: ago.
1: Yes. Yes. Yeah. Yes. Before the appetizer arrives, you think both your knees have just developed arthritis. Okay. Hey, for God's sake, could I sit down?
0: I'm comfortable. Yeah. Okay. And
1: don't like the booth.
0: Hmm.
1: Do you stay in booth guy? I mean, I'll. If there's only two,
0: there
1: of
0: was
1: us
0: a point where there were some booths I didn't fit into. There was a couple of points in my
1: you're
0: life.
1: Very, you're very slim now.
0: But,
1: that is an issue.
0: Yeah, that's the only reason I would.
2: I more private.
0: It. Yeah,
1: no, but you're
2: not in the middle of the room. Yeah, you don't have to hear everybody's conversations.
1: But it's like you're trapped on an airplane in the window seat.
0: But remember, he's not that paranoid.
2: No,
0: he thinks a booth in a restaurant, he's trapped.
2: Okay, fair enough.
1: And I have limited use of my right arm. It causes issues. What's coming up in the world of sports?
0: We had a Monday night football game. Wednesday night football game last night on Peacock. Yeah. Maybe you watched it. What happened?
4: Oh, my God.
3: What happened?
2: What?
3: Got a fly? I got a bug.
1: What is it?
3: A bug?
1: There's a spider?
4: Something fell on my head.
0: Out of
4: and
0: your
4: I
0: head?
4: Took my headphones off, and then it was as big a centipede as I've seen.
0: Oh, really?
4: And it just ran towards you.
0: Oh, it's over
3: we'll
0: there.
3: See how
0: Tom.
3: Paranoid you are now.
1: Wait a minute.
4: That was horrible.
0: Do you have bug spray?
3: How big was it?
1: I got air.
4: Okay. I mean, it was about two inches.
0: What? The centipedes in this building are gigantic.
3: I took
0: a picture
2: I've
0: of
2: never
0: one.
2: I've seen one.
0: One morning.
5: What are you spraying?
2: Air.
5: And at what?
1: Whatever's there, I'm blowing it back at Josh.
4: Yeah, I don't see
1: it's
4: it.
1: It's his.
3: It fell down from the light, probably.
4: Yeah, it must have. It fell from the ceiling, hit me in the head.
3: Oh, I wish a camera caught.
4: I took my headphones off, and my God,
0: there's nothing.
1: Now
0: creepier.
1: I've got the heebie-jeebies.
0: There's nothing creepier than a bug crawling on you.
1: Okay,
4: sorry.
0: Seahawks won last night, 13-10. We got the particulars, and it looks like Sam Darnold. No break in his hip, but we'll have more information today. Coco Gauff continues to win at the U.S. Open. Let's see. Alex Zverev. He won on the men's side. And Twiggy the Squirrel. And Mans walks to Ireland from Istanbul in bare feet.
1: Isn't it Squirreler?
0: And
4: yes.
0: Twiggy the Squirreler.
1: We're going with Squirreler from now on. Okay.
0: No, I'm not done. The meat and potatoes. The meat and potatoes tease. Ready?
2: Yep.
0: Have you ever wondered why tennis balls come in sealed cans?
1: What did I tell you this morning when you walked in? What did I say?
4: Yeah, I kind of do wonder.
0: Yeah, me either. I haven't ever wondered, but by God, we're gonna explore it.
1: Walked in this morning. I said, "Hey, by the way, we have to really lean on a couple of these stories."
0: I'm leaning right now. You hear me talking? Really I'm filling the words with air.
1: I mean, we can talk about the fact that the world's supposed to end in 4 years, or we could go with why are tennis balls pressurized?
4: I'd like to know.
2: So they don't pop out of the can. I guess
4: it's a moisture thing, but we'll find out.
1: Did you know that they're,
0: when you're right, you're right?
1: Do you know that in particularly in South America and other places, they're not pressurized?
2: No, I didn't know that.
1: Well, see, this is the kind of stuff you're going to learn today.
0: And did you know that
1: in case you're taking your racket to Brazil this afternoon?
0: You'll never see any tennis player worth any good from higher elevations because the pressure of the tennis balls.
2: They blow up.
0: Non-existent.
2: Yeah.
1: Okay, very good. Right now, the doctors at Brickhouse Nutrition got together, and they've been working on something, and they have perfected it. It is something not – it's not – well, I'll tell you what it isn't. It's not an injection. In the world of weight loss right now, that's a very big thing. Those things work by lowering your blood sugar, reducing your appetite, et cetera, et cetera. The idea of this is exactly the same without the injections. It's a product called Lean. It's a weight loss supplement, and they've had very good results. 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
0: Hello, and welcome back to the Bob and Tom Show. We're in the O'Reilly Auto Parts Studios. Chrissy Lee at the news desk.
2: Hi.
0: There's Pat Godwin.
3: Hey, Chick.
0: Hey, Pat. There's Josh Arnold.
4: Hi there.
0: Ace Cosby's here.
23: Hello.
0: And hello, Tom. Busy, busy, busy,
1: okay,
0: Tom. You're looking for the bug, aren't you?
1: No, we think the bug is...
4: Oh, it's gone, yeah.
2: Where'd it go?
4: Oh, yeah. Wherever centipedes go.
0: It yeah. might be in your shoe.
1: Once ago, something fell on Josh's head, a bug, and it's... making me get the itches and the heebie-jeebies.
4: I feel like I may have manifested it, I'll be honest, because we were talking about earworms.
0: Oh.
4: How a song gets in your head, and you a lot of times listening to it helps. But And as we were talking about it, I was thinking, what if there was an actual earworm? And I wonder if like any kids on their way to school are listening and think that we are talking about a real bug that goes in, like a wormy thing that goes in your ear. No, I know earwigs or whatever. There's some stuff for that. But yeah.
1: Isn't that
4: and then 5 minutes later, a centipede falls on my head?
0: Yeah. That is a little tidy. Yeah.
1: Isn't there a famous episode of The Twilight Zone?
0: Outer Limits Gallery or one of them. 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
1: I'm a big fan. I love my Sleep Number.
0: Oh, yes. Yes, Daddy.
1: We got a lot of mail here.
4: You got a lot of mail right here in this chair.
0: Ease the seat back.
1: Dear Emperors of the Airwaves.
2: Oh.
1: I like this already.
0: Huh.
1: You guys were discussing television channels signing off back in the day.
0: Yeah.
1: The song Sleeping with the Television On by Billy Joel starts off with a good example of a TV channel signing off. I remember that. But
0: A rare misstep by Bill.
1: Oh, no, no, it's good. Oh, it's a good song.
0: Is it?
3: What? Boy, I don't know that I've ever heard it.
4: Yeah. Oh. The Glass Houses?
1: Yeah, very good, Ace. It is from, it's indeed from Glass Houses. We were talking about maybe doing a T-shirt that has a, what the engineers used to look at these things.
0: Dear Bob and Tom Show, wait, good grief, here's you and your sign-off T-shirt. Oh. Here you go. This is from Ed. There it is.
1: There you go.
0: Native American themed.
1: It's a test.
0: Test pattern.
1: There are a lot of test patterns they used to put up.
0: Most often now you see the color bars.
2: Yeah.
0: You don't see that.
2: The black and white, not as much.
1: That's one of those things that's kind of disappeared. I don't know how many TV stations sign off anymore. Almost everything is 24 hours. But
4: the infomercials helped with that, I think.
1: What's that now?
4: The infomercials helped with that. Your 3 a.m. Half hour mop. Ad.
1: Well, I mean, now
4: they have a live crowd,
2: Shamway or whatever. What was that called?
1: Locally,
2: Shamwow.
3: Shamwow.
1: Locally, the network affiliates are playing these whatever stock market dudes or retirement fund guys. All
0: I like
1: the
0: that
1: time.
0: Show. Stock market dudes
1: in
0: like
1: the middle it. Of the day on Saturdays and Sundays.
2: It looks legit.
4: Oh, sure, yeah.
2: It's just a big commercial.
1: Yeah, yeah. But so they're filling the time certainly. We have another letter about signing off because, for example, a certain, I think primarily AM radio stations have to sign off at night.
0: Is that still a thing?
1: Yeah.
0: Yeah, because I worked at one, my first station. Depending on time of year, we signed off as early as 5:15.
2: Yep.
1: It used to be they had to clear the frequency so that so-called Clear Channel, not the company, Clear Channel stations could broadcast for hundreds of miles. And there were a handful of them that you could hear halfway across Canada and down to Mexico. But yeah, there's certain AM stations still do have to sign off. We got a letter coming up about that. But you got one over there?
0: Dear Bob and Tom Show, here's the most complete list via a picture of things that have disappeared since the 70s. You got the barefoot gas pedal, the Hurst shifter, Boston in an 8-track tape deck. Of course, the foot gas pedal, that was absolutely a necessity.
1: And as we pointed out, the foot gas pedal came with a smaller foot that was for the bright light switch.
0: Mm-hmm. The dimmer switch.
1: On the extreme left in most cars, next to the clutch in the event that you had a manual transmission.
0: Oh, yeah.
1: And what was the number, Christy? What percent of cars now?
2: Less than 10% are manual transmission.
1: Yeah.
2: Yeah.
1: I think pretty much way less. For some reason yesterday got talking about, I know what it was. It was my fault. I'm proposing a movement called the Equal Rights Movement.
2: Oh, that's a good one. Thank you.
1: It's about equal rights, equal the sweetener.
2: Oh, not about,
1: equal is equal. Aspartame, I believe is what it is. And,
3: yes, it is.
1: Comes in the blue packets and I'm a big fan. And I've noticed that Equal has disappeared from most coffee shops and most restaurants. I don't know what happened. Now it's Splenda, which is good. The pink stuff, which is not. And then, what is it? Stevia for tree huggers. I want my Equal back. And I don't know what happened, but it's a problem. And then Chick pointed out, I believe, that a lot of places don't have the sugar out there anymore because it's getting stolen. And
0: by old people, not just stolen, but
1: Sharon,
0: by old people
1: who loves the show. She says we're her favorite people.
2: Aww.
1: She goes by Sherry, by the way. Sharon is her official name.
0: Sherry. Great song by Frankie Valli.
1: Mm-hmm. Wretched tune. The only reason that was a hit was because they were paying off DJs with cocaine.
4: I don't think so. A lot of people like it.
0: No, I think a lot of people like it.
1: Oh, God. Ronnie. Remember that one?
4: Well, you know, yeah, we're not talking Ronnie. We're talking Sherry.
1: We needed a sniper to take care of that one. sorry. Headline. Yeah. Seniors,
4: I think we still need a sniper. Even the Reaper doesn't seem to be able to do the job.
0: Right? Well, those videos are concerning.
4: I mean, it's embarrassing.
0: Yeah.
1: Oh, the Frankie Valli.
4: Yes.
1: Yeah, it's rough.
0: It could very easily be an animatronic Frankie Valli.
1: Yeah. But I will I will admit, as I often contradict myself, I love the song Grease is the Word. So
2: That is unbelievable.
0: That stinks on ice.
1: Frankie Valli had a bunch of great solo hits. I'm sorry.
4: You know, like a man.
0: They have the big strings there at the start of that. Oh, man.
2: He walks like a man, talks like a man, but doesn't sing like a man.
3: Not at all. Not even close.
1: That was all, you know, as a kid, even I recognized that irony.
2: Yeah.
5: Yeah.
2: Well, come on.
0: You thought he was a sissy
2: Take it
0: Mary?
2: Down a couple of
1: No, I just.
0: Because he sang in a high voice?
1: No, I just thought it was weird. We should do a whole show in falsetto.
0: You know.
5: Lightning striking.
0: Oh, you.
4: That's Lou Christie. That song's great.
3: For some reason, I like that. Yeah.
2: I do too.
4: That's better than what Frankie Valli did.
3: I think.
1: And Pat, you had to use your falsetto the other day.
3: Yeah, I use it from time to time. Yeah,
1: it was fun. I'm sorry. Back to Sherry's letter. Is the first line. Seniors stealing salt, sugar, and everything.
0: Yep.
1: She goes, I work at a very expensive senior living facility.
0: I told you.
1: These people are here because they want to be here. They're some of the wealthiest and most snotty people. However, they are the worst. Stealing sugar, coffee creamer, toilet paper.
0: Oh, yeah.
1: I run the bar and I have to stock the stations up. These seniors don't want anything unless it's free. See, this is why they're so rich.
2: Yeah.
1: Oh, this is so funny. But I guess that's true in certain places.
0: No. It's true everywhere. There's something about when you hit this. I skipped over me, I guess. I stole early in life.
4: He didn't buy it from you. He needed to hear it from Sherry.
0: Yeah, that's right. Yeah.
2: I have a theory. I think it's when you get on a limited income, you're afraid the money's going to run out. Yeah, and so you start.
1: I think it's also people of a certain age.
4: No. This is the different two. And when you live in a senior facility like that, everything is yours.
3: Yeah.
0: Well, that's true.
3: Well, just take it back to your room.
4: Yeah. Sherry, they're paying for it.
0: If you're paying $100,000 a year to live there,
4: yeah.
0: It's all mine. Yeah.
1: But they can't keep it up on the tables. I just, for example, I was in San Diego in what was the filthiest Starbucks I've ever seen. And they didn't have anything out. They didn't have any sugar. They didn't have any Equal. They didn't have any Splenda. And I went up and said, what's going on? We can't put anything out. They steal it all.
2: That might be that's an unhoused not old people. Problem.
1: That's that's that good California weather. Hey, right. If you're homeless, land here. But in any event, I do want to emphasize I have started the Equal Rights Campaign. So
4: they're going to get some pushback on that name.
2: Yeah, you are.
0: Especially especially with Gloria Steinem recently passing away. You're
2: every
0: probably
2: woman
0: gonna
2: you know.
0: Get a little static.
1: I want. Both men and women should be allowed to have equal sweetener.
2: Oh, thanks. That's so kind of you.
1: And this also got me off on the fact that...
4: I meant from oncologists, but that's okay.
1: Oh. all these restaurants that refuse to
3: die in that hill.
1: They refuse to give you salt and pepper. Now you have to ask for it and can't stand it. I'm going to have to bring my own. I do bring my own equal into certain restaurants now. So
2: that's fair.
0: I see you. Why don't you have a little man bag?
4: Yeah.
0: Why don't you?
2: Yeah, I'm surprised you don't.
0: I see you.
4: You just pocket them? You have them in your pockets?
0: You're sweet and low.
1: They're in my pocket. No, I would.
0: Salt. You have a couple of pain pills, you know, in your.
2: Well, you used to have the pockets on your shirt. Now you don't have those.
0: There was a time he would be walking around here. There would be like 9 pencils and pens in this pocket. There'd be 8 memos in the other pocket. You could barely see his face for the stuff.
4: His chiropractor had to tell him, hey, knock that off.
0: He started to stoop. It was awful.
4: I used to have a bit with the sugar on the table where I would open up. I would take a... This killed with my girlfriend at the time. Her son couldn't believe how funny this was.
0: Right.
4: Never asked for it, but would sometimes look at me like, are you going to do the bit? And so, as we're waiting for our food, I would take an Equal packet or one of those things, open it up, pour all of it into my hands and start rubbing my hands together. Go, these are the worst wet wipes I've ever used.
1: That's a great gag. That's a
4: good. He couldn't get enough
0: kids
4: of it.
0: Kids would giggle at that. Yeah. No.
1: God, would that be great during a job interview?
3: What naps just disintegrated.
0: Would that be great during a...
1: This guy's different.
4: And thankfully, I never had to have a lunch interview. Did you guys?
1: Mm-mm.
2: I have had a dinner interview before.
3: Just last night, right?
2: At a fancy steakhouse, too.
4: There are some CEOs and stuff that insist on it because they can see how the person behaves. In that.
2: Yeah.
0: I can't remember the last interview I had.
1: The letter we had from the guy that said his CEO would invite the candidate to lunch and always at the last minute go, hey, can you drive? Because he wanted to see
2: how good a driver he was.
1: Well, that and if the car was a mess.
2: Ah.
1: It would be.
0: Really?
4: Well, yeah. I see we don't have to bother drug testing you. Is this your roach?
0: That seems rather.
3: They may lose you to diabetes looking at the floor.
0: Sinister and underhanded? Let's check his car, okay?
1: I think it's smart.
4: I see you left your window cracked for your child.
2: Mm. What would they find in your car right now?
1: Oh, my gosh.
2: See?
1: Let's see. Mm-hmm. They'd find my gym stuff. Mm-hmm. The sunscreen thing I use in my windshield.
2: Sunshield, yes.
1: A box of Equal, funny enough.
0: Like a whole case, more or less.
1: And then about four hats.
2: Okay. All this is in the passenger seat?
1: No, it's all in the back.
2: Oh, okay.
1: Half the time it would be in the passenger seat, but no. Nothing all that interesting. I keep my car very clean.
4: That sounds like
2: it. Yeah.
0: Yeah, it really does sound like
3: Three hats.
0: Yeah. You know, if I could have, you should start teaching a course. If you could have that opinion of yourself and just go through life, can you imagine?
1: It really is great.
3: I keep it very clean.
0: Good God.
1: I probably have the cleanest
0: car. No doubts, concerns.
2: You do not have the cleanest car here. No way.
3: It's got to be me right now.
2: I have nothing in my car. Well, in the back, I have those bags, you know, like a... to go to the grocery, but that's it. And a sunshield.
0: I have a little something. It's the baby car, but I have a bunch of stuff in the way back. A couple of jackets, I think.
2: Really?
0: And, yeah. Well,
1: there you go.
0: And I have the most extensive selection of sunglasses in the back seat. I don't know why that's happened, but I keep thinking, where's those sunglasses? And I get another. And there they are.
1: Yeah. yesterday's game, interesting outcome.
0: Seahawks win 13-10, in case you fell asleep. Drake May, 3 interceptions. In the fourth quarter for the Patriots, maybe that MVP chatter will die down a little bit for Mr. May after last night's game. But opening night jitters, Tom. Uh-huh. You know, I hope he had the Patriots in the 3 in the hook. That's what you should have. I did not do that. I took the Seahawks to cover.
1: You talked yourself out of it.
0: I talked myself out of it.
1: You kept saying the hook is going to get
0: me. And I looked at the latest line, the Rams, it's -4 for tonight's game against the 49ers. And Australia.
1: And we'll talk about that coming up. But right now, we got a little message for you from our friends at Prize Picks. Chick McGee. Oh, wait a minute. Your mic's off.
0: Football's finally back, and Prize Picks is bringing out their best offer yet.
4: Your mic is back on.
0: New users who sign up will get $150 in bonus credit.
1: I saw his lips moving. And
0: he felt so that I wouldn't have caught on.
2: Yeah.
0: Because there's a difference of me talking, and I'm hearing myself in my headphones.
1: Your mic's off.
3: Hey, your mic's off.
0: If I spent my time telling you how many times your mic's off, I'd get nothing done. You know that, right? And your music playing and your... 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How about Josh Allen getting more than a half passing touchdown and Jonathan Taylor to have more than 76.5 rushing yards?
1: Yes.
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1: Yeah. Give yourself a little bit of a thrill.
0: Yes. Yeah. How about a thrill? 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
1: Download the app, Prize Picks. Thank you very much. Let's see now. We're going to come back. We have some great letters here, including a letter involving men's fashion that I think you'll find fascinating. 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
2: Howdy.
0: There's Pat Godwin.
3: Hey, Chick.
0: Hello, Josh Arnold.
4: Good cup of coffee right now, Chick. Good cup of coffee.
0: Robust.
4: It's informative without being condescending.
2: Oh, nice. Well.
0: Wow.
1: That's interesting. How do you do that?
0: There's Ace Cosby.
4: Hey, Chick. You wouldn't understand.
1: I don't understand.
4: Your pilot couldn't handle it.
0: Okay. Hello, Tom. Have you told him what we've got going on? Okay, we have isolated early in the show. There was a bug in the studio. A centipede? What?
4: It felt like it fell on my head.
0: Yeah.
4: It was awful. And I something fell on my head. I went to grab it, and it was a centipede. So
2: you reacted quite quickly.
0: Of course, yeah, we're on the TV. If you want to see us, go to YouTube and all that stuff. So there's Josh from earlier this morning.
4: Look at how bald I am.
0: Broadcasting,
3: it looks good.
1: And then
0: you wear it well, though, brother. I tell you,
1: is the centipede about to drop? Do we?
0: Yep.
1: Oh, there he goes. He's itching his head, scratching his head rather.
4: Oh, and I really do look like, what is this?
1: Very troubled.
4: Oh, you can see it. There it is.
0: Oh.
1: And you can see him in a very, very girly way. He throws his headphones down.
0: Is it on the headphones?
4: Yeah,
0: when
4: you can see it as my hand hits the left ear,
0: right.
4: And you can see it crawl up on the arch of the headphone.
0: Oh my!
1: Oh, that's gross.
4: Look at my face.
1: I'm getting the heebie-jeebies. Okay, but we can move on.
2: I hope he crawls across that paper here in the next half hour.
1: Then you're
2: hey,
1: hear,
2: guys, here we are.
28: I heard you guys talking about me. How you doing?
1: And you're going to hear cursing on the radio. I'm sorry.
2: Are you afraid of a centipede?
1: I'm not a fan.
3: 2-inch centipede?
2: We had a wolf spider on the screen last night. It had to be like that big. It was
28: you
2: awesome.
28: Mean
1: size of a
28: the
1: softball.
28: Wolf spider.
2: Wolf, yeah.
1: Now,
28: it's the B-52s.
4: Oh, I'm Wolf Spider Jack.
1: Yeah. Yesterday, why were we talking? Oh, I know. We were talking about Colonel Sanders. I believe it was his birthday.
2: Mm-hmm.
1: And he wore a, was it called a bolo tie?
2: It really, what bolos usually
3: have.
2: No,
3: yeah,
2: have,
3: not a
2: like
3: bolo.
2: A,
3: it's a
2: it's just like a droopy,
3: old school.
2: It looks like a ribbon tied around your neck to me.
1: It's a good look for him, of course. But I was asking who is trying to pull off the bow tie these days. Got this nice letter from Bill in Des Moines. check out Ken Rosenthal.
4: That's who I was thinking of.
1: Major League Baseball Fox announcer. There's a picture
4: of
1: him.
4: He's always got really colorful bow ties.
2: That's nice.
4: Yeah,
0: here's Ken being informed of how he's going to die in 30 years. He looks like a happy guy. Yeah.
4: He typically is. Yeah, or, you know, he's pleasant.
0: That's
4: I don't know.
0: An unflattering photo. Yeah.
1: That's the best one you could come up with.
4: No,
1: that's,
4: but, I like but the bow tie, though. I mean, yeah, that really shows
1: that
4: up.
1: That is a nice tie.
4: And they're always flamboyant. And yeah.
1: It's, and he does it to promote various charities and medical things. So he's a cool guy. So
4: Thank you, Bill. I could not remember that guy's name.
1: I was trying to think, who in today's world is still doing the bow tie? Because Chick and I remember there was a guy named Irving R. Levine.
4: So you just got an answer.
3: Yeah.
1: Yes.
0: Ken Rosenthal.
4: It was, I mean, definitive answer.
0: Right. Yep.
4: This man.
0: Photographic evidence.
4: And then you went, okay, now I'm still wondering who in today's culture wears a bow tie.
1: And there are more.
4: Okay.
1: Would you like to hear who they are?
0: No, not at all.
4: Oh, gosh, no. But go ahead.
2: Oh,
4: I mean,
2: boy.
0: Nope. I've never wanted anything less, but go ahead.
4: You've earned the right.
0: Yes.
3: You've done the research.
0: I got your names on the show. You go right ahead.
3: Yeah, yeah. We can sit through it.
4: Yeah. But never be fooled that we want this.
2: Right.
3: No. We will allow it.
0: I've been delayed for flights. I can sit here. I'm okay.
1: Can you?
0: Yes, sir.
3: I've waited for a doctor to see me.
0: You're damn right.
1: No, thanks, I could do this. Can you tie a bow tie?
0: Can I? No. I can barely tie a regular tie.
4: I wish I
0: could. I put
4: up
0: a picture of me on Instagram a couple of days, but I was so proud I tied a tie. I put
4: can
0: a
4: you?
0: Picture up.
1: I don't think I could do it today.
4: Yeah.
1: As you know, I had to wear a tie to school when I was a kid, and that's why I hate wearing ties.
4: Sure.
0: Pretentious, entitled prick. Can't imagine it. God. All right, fellows. First of all, this class, better than everyone, 101. Kid.
1: It was called Better Than Most. Now, but don't you love those scenes in movies where Sinatra would have the undone bow tie?
4: I do.
3: Yeah.
4: I do.
2: Yeah, so hot.
1: That's a very cool look.
4: Yes.
1: I can't see Irving R. Levine that way.
0: Sure you can.
1: He was kind of a staid old gent. But here's some other famous bow tie wearers.
0: Uh-huh.
3: Still plowing through.
1: Now, do you want me to do the old ones or just the new ones?
0: No, you know what?
2: I want to hear what you think is old.
0: I'm sitting here having lost my mind. Well, so you go ahead and do whatever you want to do.
4: You might be more entertained hearing what he thinks is new.
2: You're right. I apologize.
1: Okay.
2: Yeah, so what is new?
1: So Winston Churchill, admittedly deceased.
2: Is that new or old?
0: Is that new to you?
2: New or old?
1: I think one could be termed the modern era.
3: What?
4: Do you guys know it? Was he exclusively bow ties?
0: I don't. I think every picture I've seen, he's wearing a bow tie. Yeah.
4: All right.
1: Dean Martin, of course.
2: Yes.
1: Often he would wear formal wear. I don't recall ever seeing him in a traditional tie. Pee-wee Herman, we covered Pee-wee. Apparently Tucker Carlson used to wear them.
4: Yeah, he
1: faded out. And I want to see.
4: We have those debates with what's his face.
1: Yeah, and George Will wears the one.
4: Oh yeah.
1: And then one of my favorite broadcasters, and I think yours too, Chick, Mo Rocca.
0: I like Mo.
2: Oh, I like Mo Rocca.
4: That's right. Yeah, he was always wearing them.
1: I like Mo a lot. With the aforementioned Ken Rosenthal. Justin Timberlake apparently wears them quite often with the tux.
4: Oh.
1: So there you go. But that was kind of fun.
4: Chris, do you find them to be fetching?
2: I find a man in a tuxedo very fetching.
4: Yeah. James Bond would wear them.
2: Sure.
1: Oh, yeah. He looks great in tux.
4: Yeah.
2: And as Tom mentioned, when they would untie them, ugh.
4: Oh, yeah.
1: Yeah, that's a cool look.
2: Mm-hmm.
4: It is, yeah.
1: So I just thank you for the nice letter and for bringing that to our attention, Bill.
4: That's a cooler look, the haphazardly untied bow tie is cooler than the necktie tied around the head.
3: Yeah.
2: Yes.
0: Oh, yeah.
4: But at least you knew it was a party when that happened.
0: You know, and
2: they'd pull it up around here.
4: Rambo style.
0: Yeah. Most recently when I tied a tie, I had it up around my head later that night. That's right. You got to do it.
4: You did the right thing.
0: Yep.
1: Yeah, that's a good look. Now, do you have the tie part hanging from the side?
4: Yeah, of course.
2: Yeah. Well, you don't want it in the back. That would be stupid.
0: I have this scenario where I'm possibly an Indian warrior. Oh, of some of
1: I see.
0: Gang. Yeah. Yeah.
1: Politically incorrect.
0: That's exactly right.
1: How do you do that?
0: That's it.
1: Okay, thank you very much. coming up, we have more of your letters. We have sports. We have parrot owners weighing in.
2: Oh, yeah, I have one on masturbation.
4: Oh, really?
2: Yes.
1: Yeah.
2: Yes.
1: We had an interesting scientific article about the self-pleasuring that birds do in the wild.
2: Yeah, they're not just doing it because they're in captivity.
1: Yeah, so good to know.
4: Mm-hmm. And don't masturbate in front of your parrot, because then when you have guests over, he plays with himself.
5: Rock, Rock, we're locking eyes. Rock, here it comes. Rock, Rock, Rock.
0: Here it comes.
5: Rock, he makes me watch. Bob, Daddy is a whacker. Daddy is a whacker.
0: Rock, Polly hates a whacker.
1: We'll get the show back on track, I promise. These are the O'Reilly Auto Parts Studios. 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
12: The grant called the Talent Search Grant is designed to support middle and high school students who need financial support for college. Governor DeWine says this grant will open up opportunities.
13: We have to continue to focus on exposing young people to all kinds of opportunities and going down in maybe late in grade.

0: medical treatment at the scene.
1: In Central Ohio, Bexley Mayor Ben Kessler announced his resignation effective September 30th after 14 years on the job. A new mayor will serve until the November 3rd election. 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
5: Hello.
4: There's Pat Godwin.
6: Hey, chick.
4: Hello. There's Josh Arnold.
7: Yes, indeed.
4: Yes, indeed. There's Ace Cosby.
8: Howdy.
4: Howdy do, and hello, Tom.
9: Hello, Chick McGee.
4: Yes.
9: Now, we've been reviewing famous people who wear bow ties.
4: Boy, that's
5: boy,
4: just,
5: that's riveting.
4: And don't let him kid you. It's just as exciting as you think it's going to be.
9: Just got another letter.
4: Oh, good.
9: You guys forgot to mention Ernie Johnson Jr.
4: Oh, yeah.
9: Famed NBA broadcaster. There he is.
4: And yeah. He announced that this is his last season, I think. So him and Charles Barkley are out as...
7: Did he play?
4: He did not.
7: He seems tall to me.
4: He was a big guy with TBS and Ted Turner, and he was one of the original guys on the TBS Superstation.
7: Yeah.
4: Ernie, and he used to Hawks. I think he Hawks play-by-play and stuff like that.
7: Very likable.
9: A bow tie wearer. Yeah, there you go. So we'll end our bow tie hunk.
4: No.
9: Oh, yeah.
4: Okay.
9: Oh, yeah. But we have more letters we have
7: Tom?
9: To get to here.
7: Tom, would you like to have, you know what? You guys are forgetting one of the all-time great bow tie wearers.
4: Yeah.
7: Mr. Josh Arnold. Not only in my show choir premiere did I wear a bow tie.
4: Is that right?
7: But I wore a bow tie for years as an usher.
5: Oh.
4: When you were in the movies.
7: Usher and then eventually crew chief.
5: Uh-huh.
7: In the cinema business.
4: Yes. Yeah.
9: Did you have a clip on?
7: Oh, yes.
4: Oh, there he is.
5: Oh, yes.
7: Look at how it's crooked. It's
6: your eyebrows.
5: You can see the band around it.
4: Well, you look at that magnificent bastard. Look at him.
9: But look at how innocent and happy he is.
4: Oh, yeah.
9: we'll beat that out of him.
4: Yeah, that's all gone.
7: Well, yeah.
4: Dear Bob and Tom Show, wanted to give you guys a heads up. We know how you love Twiggy, the water skiing squirrel.
9: Yes, mm-hmm.
7: We do.
4: Well, Twiggy was this past weekend at the Alaska State Fair.
9: All right.
4: How do you know? I guess all the states have state fairs.
7: You know, Dan Aykroyd dated Twiggy for a bit. I don't think it was the squirrel, though.
4: Ah.
7: Yeah, I think it was the...
4: You're probably right.
5: And the model?
7: Yeah.
4: I believe we have a Twiggy motoring around the...
5: Yes.
7: Look at him.
4: he wants to be anywhere else.
9: This is the water skiing squirrel. Now, we used to think that Twiggy's feet were stapled to that little...
5: They're not stapled.
9: Rig. They're not.
4: I think the shoes that they put their feet in are stapled to the skis.
9: God, that's funny.
4: Yeah, there he is.
7: I didn't realize he wore shoes.
5: Well, he has to wear something to keep his feet on there,
7: I thought,
5: right?
7: They don't wear shoes climbing a tree. So I thought...
5: He'd
6: be there half a second if he didn't have
7: You think he's trapped there?
5: Yes.
7: Trapped!
4: Oh, yeah.
7: I do not.
4: Absolutely
7: he's
4: trapped.
7: I don't.
4: Trapped.
7: And I'm not going to let you guys ruin this for me. He wants to do that.
6: Look at his shoes.
9: It's a radio-controlled boat
4: so
9: and a little
4: given
9: squirrel.
4: So given the option, Twiggy would go, no, I'll ski. Is that what you're thinking?
7: Yeah, he wakes up and jumps on his... He wakes his owner up. As though, hey, it's time to go skiing.
4: Oh, okay.
7: No. Look at him. Right. Look at how happy he is. He was just nodding his head.
6: No, he's saying, get me out of here.
5: Give me my treat.
4: He's looking at somebody.
5: I performed.
4: Find somebody to bite. That's what he's
7: this
4: doing.
7: This is now a bucket list. I have to see it live.
9: You've never seen this?
5: You've never seen that live?
7: No, you guys have?
9: Oh, yeah.
5: Yeah.
9: Yeah.
5: Absolutely.
9: Absolutely.
5: Been out here.
4: We made a day of it.
9: That's when we concluded his feet were stapled. Now, I'm wondering if there's more than one water skiing squirrel.
7: Probably.
9: I've got a feeling.
7: Like Shamu, there are many Twiggies.
9: Yeah. I think they're...
7: Why wouldn't there be? You can't ask all that from one squirrel.
9: It's like when they had two Fleetwood Macs touring just before they hit it big. some scam artist. We had an interesting news story yesterday involving birds. And it was, I guess the theory had been that people that owned birds noticed that they were doing a lot of self-pleasuring, and they thought it was because they were in captivity. But it turns out that scientists have found out that this is actually something that birds do in the wild. Quite fascinating, really. Christy, do you remember the essence of the story? Have I gotten it right?
5: Yeah, that's exactly right.
7: Yeah, none of us, though, ever had heard of birds.
5: I did not know they did this. We had a cockatiel. Is that the little one? When my parents, I was out of the house, so my mom and my stepdad had one. But that was the only bird I was ever around. But from Johnny in Walkerton, Indiana.
7: Who's Johnny? She said.
6: That's

0: That's my mom's hometown, Walkerton.
1: Is it really?
0: Yeah.
1: Johnny says, I had a parakeet that would get on my finger and rub himself back and forth and leave me a quote-unquote present.
0: Oh, no.
1: Afterwards, he would sing like a superstar for hours.
0: Yeah, I do that.
1: The little bird was so happy.
2: Well, once again, this is... an important study, I guess, that birds actually do this. And
1: well, because they were afraid that they were doing it just because they were in captivity.
2: Yeah, now, have you did a chance to ask your monkey guy if...
1: No, I didn't have a chance.
3: Hey, monkey guy, let me ask you a question.
2: If monkeys in the wild and chimps
1: sure
2: and stuff do this.
1: I would bet my life that monkeys in the wild masturbate.
0: I've seen documentaries.
2: But the not bird thing, I was not aware of.
1: Bird owners have sometimes been advised to stop the behavior, even using hormone treatments or surgery, but the new study found masturbation is actually more common among birds in the wild than in captivity.
2: And I believe Josh pointed out, and I thought that was poop on my windshield. Dear Bob and Tom Show, we have a 30-year-old parrot named Max. Max will hump his stuffed toy bird that's in his cage on a daily basis. We call that his girlfriend. He makes the most horrible sounds when he goes to town on his girlfriend.
0: Oh, yeah.
2: He'll go for a good 5 minutes.
3: Ah, the joy of parrot ownership.
2: Yeah. Wow.
0: Yeah. Oh.
2: Yeah. And you don't want to, you don't want a parrot unless you're a devoted owner. They take a lot of work. So.
1: Yeah.
0: We loved ours, man.
1: I love birds, but I'm not allowed to have them.
2: This comes to us from
3: Wait a minute, Tom. Did you hear that?
2: I didn't. What I was.
1: I said, I love birds. I would love to have them, but I'm not allowed to have one. Birds.
3: Not allowed, huh? Why aren't you allowed to have a bird?
1: Andy doesn't really want a bird in the house. Mm. You got plenty out in the backyard, honey.
4: I like that logic.
2: Rock solid logic there, Andy.
3: You know what?
2: I'm with you on this, brother.
3: You know what? I've never loved Andy more than right this moment.
0: If I got you a bird for Christmas, what would happen?
1: Oh boy!
2: Never give anyone an animal.
1: Yeah,
3: you've done it a million times.
0: I'm just letting you guys all know right now. This Christmas, you're all getting animals.
1: Could I have a chinchilla, please?
3: You want the chinchilla? You killed the last one, right?
1: I didn't kill it. She lived a very long life.
0: Jake will get my bird. Get the bird. You get chinchilla.
2: The chinchilla take over your dining room?
1: Yes, they love being a part of the family. She can see everybody. And
2: why don't you just get a pair of gloves?
1: They don't. They're not dirty. They don't shed, and they don't. They're not.
4: Do they run around, or are they in a cage?
1: They're in a cage, but they like to go up and down, so it's more of a vertical cage than a wide cage.
0: Hmm. Would you guys watch a sitcom about a guy, a guy who gets divorced? It was a terrible, I mean, just a really contentious marriage and divorce. But somehow he gets her parrot. And so every now and again, the parrot just says things that the ex-wife would say to him.
4: I like it.
3: Yes.
0: And he, for some reason, he's not allowed to get rid of the parrot. And so every now and again, it'll just be,
5: you're just going to sit there, bro.
4: Chores to do.
3: I would buy the box set. That's right.
2: That is a great idea.
0: I mean, that's a sitcom from the 70s.
2: That'd be a great running gag.
0: Mm-hmm. I'm picturing like Norman Fell.
1: Yeah.
3: Doing the
5: rock, rock. Hey, Mr. Softy. Rock, rock. Can't get it up. Rock, rock, rock.
3: Doing
5: rock.
3: The slow burn to the camera.
5: Keep whacking it. Rock, rock.
1: Bet you take your trash out for your whore. Yeah.
0: Harvey and the parrot.
2: I think it's great.
4: Great idea.
2: And this letter from B.A., it says,
0: B.A. Baracus?
2: Hey, Tom. Polly want a whacker. Polly want a whacker.
3: All right.
0: Now,
2: what's coming up in sports?
3: NFL action started last night. And also, what else do we have? Kostaki Economopoulos is going to be our guest today. We'll talk NFL football as the morning continues. And Coco Gauff advances in the U.S. Open. And also Alex Zverev.
0: You're flooding it.
3: A lot of vowels. He wins. He wins last night.
2: Willie G coming up. Yep. And Kostaki, do a little bit of NFL chat. And we have a world record on the way. And other delights, including things that have disappeared from contemporary culture, thanks to the internet, which apparently is going to kill us. Is that correct? What was the
1: AI? 10% chance by 2030.
0: Maybe greater than 10%.
1: Oh, well.
0: Yes, they're gambling with our lives. It's
1: sure.
0: All
1: right.
2: Okay, good. At least the good news is we at least have to pay for it.
0: Hey, look, if we don't do it, China or India will.
3: The report I saw said that they have to do this. It's the first step in fighting that happening, is to recognize it, I guess.
0: Double-edged sword there, yeah.
2: Okay.
3: It would help AI if they didn't say anything about it, I guess.
2: What?
3: Yeah, that's what that's the report.
2: I'm lost already.
3: The guy said, I need to do this because if they aren't aware that we're aware, it's really going to be bad.
1: They, the computers.
3: That's right.
2: Okay. Well, meanwhile, here on Earth, we have other things going on that we'll be discussing today that would also include a new therapy for ED that does mm-hmm. not involve a pharmaceutical.
0: ED.
3: Is it masturbation?
2: No. You'll be quite surprised. I know I was quite surprised to read about this.
3: I wish I could guess it and get it right so he'd
1: get mad at you.
3: Just
0: push his chair back.
3: And go, I don't know why I even bother.
2: We also have a bizarre story. Something is taking place around the world involving the Cat in the Hat. Have you seen this?
0: No.
3: Good God.
2: Yeah, it's disturbing.
0: Okay.
2: I'm telling you. All right, now let's talk about money. Money, money, money, money, money. How about this? You got those credit cards. You've been relying on them lately. Inflation kicking your ass. Gasoline's expensive. 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It's very expensive. 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
1: Hi, Chick McGee.
3: Hi there. There's Pat Godwin.
4: Hello, Chick.
3: Hello. There's Josh Arnold.
0: Hi.
3: Hi. There's Ace Cosby.
27: Hey.
3: And hello, Tom.
2: Look, Cheetah, I said knock it off, not in front of Jane and Boy. Sorry, back to you guys.
0: Yeah, that was one of the lost episodes of Tarzan where they had to
2: train Cheetah
0: not to masturbate in front of everybody.
2: go to camera too.
3: At that time, you can only wonder how they stopped those monkeys from masturbating.
0: And or ripping someone's face off.
2: Exactly. Yes. Yeah, the chimps, yeah.
0: I mean, I guess the movie Nope sort of takes care of some.
3: All I'm going to say is sidearms. That's all.
2: Okay.
0: There may have been back then.
3: Absolutely.
2: It's time for us to switch gears and get to the sporting
3: scene. Wait a minute.
1: By the way, great apes do masturbate in the wild, just for your information, as do monkeys.
0: But if great apes masturbate in the wild and nobody is there to hear them.
1: Yeah.
4: Do they make a splash?
3: No. What about, where does,
2: thank you, Pat.
3: Where does grape ape enter into this instead of the
0: grape seen him masturbate.
3: Grape ape. Wasn't that a cartoon?
0: Grape ape?
3: Yeah.
0: Big purple gorilla guy?
3: Yeah.
2: We're going to
3: remiss if we didn't ask Tom to perform for us one of his favorite cartoon theme songs about apes.
2: Oh, King Kong?
3: King Kong, yes.
2: Do you know it?
3: I don't know it. I know you know it, though.
2: Oh, yeah. King Kong, yeah. You know the name of King Kong. You know the fame of King Kong. 10 times as big as a man.
1: Good thing he didn't masturbate off the top of
2: that'd take a plane down.
0: Oh, yeah, sure would. That's why they call it the Great White Way.
1: That's a totally different movie. Nice.
2: Well, and that's how we get to sports. Ray. Coming up, by the way, a really exciting stat in the world of today in history.
1: Okay.
2: This is unbelievable.
3: Really? And you're very excited?
2: Yeah, I can give you a hint. It involves the last person that we know of to be publicly executed by the guillotine.
3: Mm. Oh, it was 79, right? Or some crazy day?
2: Yeah, you're close.
3: Yeah.
1: It was in France?
2: Yeah.
1: Yeah.
3: One more. Dear Bob and Tom Show, good morning, you legends. This is Danny from Missouri.
0: Hi, Danny from Missouri.
3: Hey, Danny. I listen to you for 20 years now, and you guys are amazing.
0: Very kind.
3: He must have a different show, probably. Tom's new saying, you should absolutely put it on a holiday card that opens up and says,
5: calm down, bitch.
0: Maybe Mother's Day.
3: he says holiday card for maybe a Christmas. I would like to invite Josh and Pat and Jeff on a free guided fishing trip on Grand Lake in Oklahoma.
0: That sounds nice.
3: Where do we have options of catfish, white bass, and paddlefish?
0: Man, I've never done the paddle fishing. That looks fun.
1: What is a paddlefish? I've never heard of it.
0: Giant. It's got essentially an oar for a face, and they're just these massive. And you hang off the back of the boat like four guys, and it's wild.
1: Huh?
3: Wow.
2: There you go. Well, thank you very much.
3: We had an NFL game last night. Backup quarterback Drew Locke led two late scoring drives, and the Seahawks intercepted Drake May three times in the fourth quarter. Yeah, he's projected to be MVP. And Seahawks overcome an injury to Sam Darnold five plays into the game, and they beat the Patriots last night 13-10 in a rematch of last year's Super Bowl.
2: Is coming up, Darnold going to be out?
3: We do not know yet. There's initial information says that it is not a fracture, but they're going to see what happens today. It's a hip. You can't play with hips. You got to be careful about a hip, Tom. I think his left knee hit the ground and it transferred. The shock went into his hip.
2: Yes or no in the song Hippie Hippie Shake?
0: I'm a yes.
1: Yes.
4: Yes.
2: And I like the remake.
0: I do too.
3: I don't know. I'm on the fence.
1: Oh, goodness sake.
3: Well, I'm on the hippie fence.
2: Really?
0: The hippie fence.
3: And tonight on Netflix from Melbourne, Australia, it's the San Francisco 49ers and the Los Angeles Rams. Niners getting four. And here's what's happened. The 49ers went to Australia last week, I think. I want to say Thursday
0: or
3: Friday.
0: That seems smart to me.
1: Yeah, it does.
3: The Rams just left, I'm going to say Tuesday. The Rams will spend more than 30 hours on a plane, travel 15,000 miles, cross seven time zones, and play a football game, technically be back in Los Angeles less than 72 hours after leaving.
1: Well, that doesn't sound very good.
0: Well, why would they get there so late?
1: Yeah.
3: There's several schools of thought to this, and you have to ask Sean McVay, who should be the head coach of Washington, but that's a whole other story. So the Niners got there early to acclimate, and the Rams are getting in, getting out.
0: All right.
3: Australia, of course, is 14 hours ahead of us. We've talked about this. The game is 8:30 Eastern tonight in our country. However, it's Friday morning at 10:30 in Melbourne when the game kicks off.
2: So if you're...
3: Tom's going to ask a question about time.
2: No,
3: it's always entertaining.
2: It's on Netflix, I understand.
3: Yes.
2: However, if you live in either L.A. or San Francisco, will it be on local
3: I would think there's a caveat for that.
2: Landline television, whatever it would be.
3: I think so.
2: Sure,
3: over-the-air TV. Yeah.
1: Terrestrial TV.
2: And what did you happen to know the, I apologize in advance for using the word in front of chick.
0: All right.
2: The penetration of Netflix?
0: Meaning how many people will view it?
3: Yeah, yeah, yeah. I don't know.
2: What percentage of American households have Netflix?
3: I do not know the answer to that.
1: I will find the answer. Hold on.
2: I assume it's, while you find the answer, I think it's time to hit the button.
3: How many
2: here.
3: People are, I don't care for the vocals.
0: Is this Georgia Satellite?
2: Yeah. I love this version.
3: And I like that guy in the Georgia Satellite.
2: Dan Bear.
3: Dan.
2: How about, do you remember the Beatles did this?
4: Oh, yeah, I like that version.
2: Like the Beatles version.
3: God, and then John got a cup of coffee. You know?
1: It appears roughly 72% of U.S. adults watch programming on Netflix,
2: that's
1: making
2: amazing.
1: It the most widely used streaming platform in the country.
2: That is incredible.
1: 89 million subscribers.
0: It still bothers me that, I mean, that means there are 28% of households that probably have kids who would be inspired by watching some football games and can't.
1: Yeah.
0: It annoys me, but.
2: Maybe if Daddy didn't smoke crack, they could have.
3: Now, what you're listening to is John.
0: No, that's the empathy I've come to expect. Yeah.
3: And of course, I've got another one for you, Josh. That's Josh is defending the people who don't know how money works. So,
1: breakdown by age group: ages 18 to 29, 80% use Netflix. 30 to 49, 81%. 50 to 64, 70%. And age 65 and older, only 53%.
2: Still huge numbers.
1: Mm-hmm.
2: That's kind of the new age of cable.
0: Sure.
2: Pretty soon everything will be on a pay-per-view basis.
0: Well, this is the streamer's goal. Get the live events.
3: Right.
0: Yeah.
2: Okay.
0: Yeah.
2: How about this, by the way, fellas? Here we go.
3: Oh, God.
2: Terrible stereo.
3: First time stereo, huh? Yeah.
2: They're horrible.
3: Who is this, like Johnny and the Saturns or something?
2: This is the hit version.
3: Who's the artist?
2: The Swingin' Blue Jeans.
0: I don't mind the stereo.
4: I don't mind it at all.
0: Am I nuts?
2: Really? Yes, you're nuts. It's awful.
4: No.
2: It's cool. In your headphones, you got the guitar on the left.
0: Yeah, I thought it was cool.
1: It's the way it was in the
0: 60s. It's like a surround sound.
2: Yeah. No, it's when we have a new toy, let's abuse it.
0: I think they used it okay there.
2: No, they didn't.
1: Well, I guess you've been told.
2: If you think you're having fun, you're wrong. And if Daddy didn't smoke crack, you'd be a happier person.
3: Just lay back
2: and you'd have Netflix. Okay, sorry.
0: That's not a bad country song. If Daddy didn't smoke crack, we'd have Netflix.
4: I'm writing that down.
2: My new main guy. Maybe he can't get him to do it.
3: A U.S. Open, Coco Gauff.
2: It's still going on. Can't they shorten this thing, for God's sake?
3: Alexander Zverev advances.
2: 3 weeks of total boredom.
3: You don't like the U.S. Open. You don't like tennis.
2: I would rather watch paint dry.
4: Okay. It'd be pretty exciting.
0: At least you can keep your head still.
2: No, it isn't.
3: Sad news, he said. Barry Melrose, hockey player turned coach. He of the Melrose mullet is an absolute legend for his haircut. He passed away yesterday. He led the Los Angeles Kings to the 1993 Stanley Cup Final before going on to a long career in broadcasting. He was 70 years old.
0: Ah, too young.
3: Yeah,
0: boy,
3: way too
0: boy.
3: Young.
0: Yeah. Barry will miss you.
3: Good guy. And that brings us, son of a...
2: Sorry.
1: Was that you?
2: That was me. Here we go. For goodness sake. This is the Beatles version.
0: The least good of the three.
2: Yeah.
4: This is the BBC recording.
0: Yeah. It's a little sluggish.
1: Hibby.
2: Yeah,
0: it's too clean. I want...
2: The Georgia Satellites nailed it. I'm in my mind, and I think it's a good song.
0: I think that's from the Cocktail soundtrack, a film I've never seen.
1: Well, you've talked about that. I can't believe
3: I've managed to miss that as well.
2: Oh, God, I missed that for every reason.
1: Tom Cruise, are you kidding?
4: It's real good.
3: It looks fun. Brian Brown is in it.
0: I'm a fan of Brian Brown.
1: Yes.
2: What could be less interesting? A guy mixing drinks?
4: That's the challenge of the...
0: Is Elizabeth Shue the love interest?
4: Yes.
2: It's just so manufactured and fake.
0: Yeah, yeah, I like
1: that. Oh, yeah. Not Hollywood's not that way
3: that's
1: at all.
3: That's why I like my movies.
1: Yeah. We like to be in a fantasy world, not living in this one.
4: Ooh. Well.
0: So manufactured and fake.
3: Hang on, Tom. I got you, brother.
4: Calm down, bitch.
2: I can't believe I said that.
0: I'll have to. I'm sure it's bad, but fun?
4: It's fun. Yeah, it's a lot of fun.
1: Vacation film.
0: I haven't seen Days of Thunder either.
1: Oh, they're remaking that one.
0: Yeah. They're making a sequel.
1: Yes, they are. Like Tom Cruise is back, and he's driving a NASCAR. He was in one a couple weeks ago.
2: I know, with McAfee.
1: With McAfee,
2: I saw that. That was cool. So the Hippie Hippie Shake, that version was made for the movie Cocktail?
0: I remember that being in all the commercials for it, so I don't know if it's on the actual soundtrack. I think so, though, because the soundtrack also had Kokomo by the
5: Beach Boys. That was the big one. Yeah.
2: The movie essentially existed as a vehicle to sell the soundtrack.
3: You remember?
0: I don't know that that's the case.
1: It's a vacation fun film.
3: The Beach Boys, Kokomo with John Stamos on Conga.
2: I just can't imagine. Who's the most sort of lofty, pretentious film critic? The guy from The New Yorker?
3: Tom Griswold. I'm sorry.
2: Well, that. Thank you.
3: Richard Roper.
2: Yeah, can you see one of those guys go, well, we have over here, this is Citizen Kane, The Seventh Samurai, and Cocktail.
0: That's why I always liked Siskel and Ebert. They would go, no, this isn't great cinema, but you're going to have a great time.
5: Yeah.
1: Mm-hmm. Uh-huh.
0: Well, I mean, not they wouldn't always do that, but...
1: But they were honest about it.
0: Yeah.
2: Okay, well, I still like the Hippie Hippie Shake.
0: Sure, why wouldn't you?
2: Okay, is that an official dance, the Hippie Hippie Shake?
1: I don't know. I've not seen a Hippie Hippie Shake.
2: Do you shake your hips?
1: Oh, yeah, I'm a good hip shaker.
2: Oh,
1: Yeah.
0: How about that?
5: Prove it.
2: Is that the connection between cocktails? Is it they're shaking the cocktails?
5: Probably.
2: I see.
1: That's why I love to do Latin when I ballroom dance, because your hips move.
3: Hips don't lie. That's right,
1: baby. Shakira will tell you that.
2: Okay.
3: That's what I've heard.
2: Her hips don't lie.
3: Ever wonder why? He said, hoping to continue sports.
2: Oh, sorry.
3: Doing as I'm told.
2: We have more tennis stuff.
3: People
2: whose names I can't pronounce.
3: Why tennis balls come in sealed cans?
2: This is fascinating.
1: Kinda. Never.
3: It's because the balls themselves are pressurized. Can you imagine that? Air inside the ball pushes against the rubber, helping it keep its shape and keeping it a consistent bounce.
0: I see.
3: But that pressure can slowly escape over time.
2: Anyone who has a dog knows this.
3: So manufacturers seal the balls.
2: After a while,
1: you're right.
2: You do the test where you take the ball and you drop it and...
0: I like opening up a can of...
3: You did that just so I would be somewhat enthusiastic about a world record, didn't you?
2: No, I wanted to.
3: Better than that.
2: I think it's important to learn about tennis balls.
0: Yeah.
2: And did you know that in certain countries they use non-pressurized tennis balls?
0: Isn't that something? Wow. Because the air is different?
3: Have you seen the absolutely air-free basketball? And I forget who manufactured it.
2: What's inside it?
3: Nothing. It's printed, and it's... you peel it away and you start bouncing. It bounces and responds just like a basketball with air in it.
1: What?
2: There's got to be something in the middle of it.
3: No, it's all self-contained. And there's.
2: Why don't they make tires like that then? You wouldn't get it flat.
3: I'm sure they will. That's the kind of technology they're working on at the Indianapolis Motor Speedway. It'll be in your passenger car.
0: No tire company wants to make the flatless tire.
3: Yeah, that's right. We can't replace them.
0: We can sell these once. No, we want to sell tires as
3: many, many long times.
0: As we can. I like opening up a fresh can of tennis balls, don't you guys?
5: Sure.
1: Yeah.
0: You get that Dunlop queef?
3: Never have.
2: What do you call it again?
0: The Dunlop queef.
2: The Dunlop queef. Boy, is that, if that doesn't sound like a sex move, gave her the old Dunlop queef. I think this is fascinating about tennis balls.
3: I know.
1: And yeah, we noticed.
2: The reason I dug this up is...
3: Yes, explain.
0: Why are they fuzzy? I want to know that.
5: Yeah.
2: Well, because you want them nice and fresh.
1: No, why are they fuzzy on the outside is what it means.
0: You could have just said, I don't know.
3: No, he'd never do that.
2: Don't you like, Christy, don't you like fuzzy balls?
1: Not particularly.
2: Don't you like some nice fresh fuzzy balls? or do you prefer shaved balls, Josh? Or as you said...
0: I do prefer my balls shaved.
2: You had them waxed, right?
0: No, they will not. They don't wax the testicles themselves.
1: Yeah, they could rip.
2: You mean
1: skin how
2: about
1: off.
2: The skin around them?
0: No, it's getting harder and harder.
1: I know.
2: That turns you on.
3: hey, Josh. How long you been here? What, 10 years?
0: Yeah. No, the scrotum they will not wax.
2: I see.
5: Yeah, that's too dangerous.
0: Yeah,
2: be like that's one of your line. Commandments. The scrotum they will not wax. The tennis ball thing is kind of cool, but we were talking about the reason I brought it up. We were talking about the classic gag with the can of peanut brittle, where you take the top off and the snake comes out.
0: Yes.
2: I think this would be really funny. And you were saying, since peanut brittle isn't really a thing much anymore.
0: Yeah, it's not wildly popular.
2: Maybe do it with Pringles.
0: Right.
2: But this would be another option. You load a tennis can, so they think there's tennis balls in there. They pop it open, and voila, the giant spring.
0: The issue tends to be that most tennis ball cans are clear, so you'd have to make the graphics so realistic that they wouldn't question that.
2: Oh, I see.
1: And they have to be tennis players.
3: And here's a real quick, here's a picture of the the airless basketball that I was talking about.
1: Oh, my.
3: There it is.
5: Oh, right.
1: That's cool looking.
3: There you go.
5: It's, yeah.
0: So it's like a, it's almost
5: see-through.
3: $107 right now.
1: Hmm.
2: Wait a minute.
0: It's got holes all around it.
5: Mesh, yeah.
0: You could poke a pencil all the way through it.
3: Yeah.
0: So I see what you're saying. It is mesh. Yeah.
5: Right.
0: That's like a, it's like a crock.
1: Yikes. That's cool.
3: It bounces just like a basketball.
2: I hear it's endorsed by Tom Brady because he
1: I don't get it.
2: Prefers
0: doesn't need to be fully inflated.
2: He prefers the non-inflated.
3: He will never come off of that horse. Deflate gate.
1: I had you would have loved it. I had an Uber driver in Portsmouth, New Hampshire, whose brother-in-law apparently was the guy that did that, deflated those footballs. Your story.
2: How'd that come up in conversation?
1: Because he asked where we were from, and we said, he goes, oh, you will be interested in this. Yeah.
2: Well, you should have written that down for the trial. coming up, we have the last person executed by guillotine in France and other delights.
1: That's a delight?
2: It's exciting, yeah. It's surprising it was not that long ago.
0: Yeah, that's what's wild.
1: Yeah, that is crazy.
3: You know, they've changed the rule back in the NFL that the kickers and the staffs, they can work on the footballs all week now if they want. So, absolutely, this year I guarantee a 70-yard field goal. they can work on them.
2: And they have
3: the K balls they can work on now.
2: Special balls for that.
3: Yeah.
2: Yeah.
0: Shaven.
2: Yeah. K balls.
1: What are K balls?
2: It's a store. The Kmart, they no, just balls.
3: This all feels like some odd dream.
0: I don't even know what you're saying.
3: Yeah.
2: I have no idea.
3: You know, I don't ever worry about it when you tell me, now we're going to have to linger on a couple of things. And then I realize he's going to be doing most of the lingering. And then,
5: boy, we are lingering.
2: It's a long show.
3: That is
1: almost halfway done. We haven't hardly gotten through.
3: Hey.
4: Calm down, bitch.
3: All right.
5: And we're back.
3: Watch it. I can't believe
2: I said that. Coming up, Kostaki Economopoulos, Willie G, Al Jackson, and more, including the last person executed via guillotine in France. Very exciting stuff.
0: I'll give you $100 if you do that after every one of Kostaki's jokes.
3: Get your money ready.
2: these are the O'Reilly Auto
3: Parts. Oh, it's coming.
2: These are the O'Reilly Auto Parts studios. 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
29: Last year, we had 295 trials where we've been offered a total of $90 million on all those cases. When the dust settled, we had recovered over $1.1 billion in verdicts and mid-trial settlements. 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
4: Hey, welcome back to the Bob and Tom Show in the O'Reilly Auto Parts Studios. There's Christy Lee at the news desk.
5: Oh, hi, Chick McGee.
4: Hello there. There's Pat Godwin.
6: Hey, Chick.
4: How are you, Pat?
6: Pretty good. How about yourself?
4: Good. I'm all right. There's Josh Arnold.
7: I very much enjoy this rejoin music.
4: Really?
5: Yeah, this is a good one.
7: Nice
5: I
7: Oregon.
5: Like, very I like.
7: Happy.
5: Mm-hmm.
4: What's the matter? There's Ace Cosby. I don't care for my handwriting. I don't care for it. Either print or cursive. I don't care for it.
5: You don't care for your own handwriting?
4: My own handwriting. It disappoints me.
5: Well, you could practice it and change it.
4: Constantly disappointed.
8: That is interesting.
5: Yeah.
4: I hate it. I'd rather not write anything down.
8: Have you considered perhaps
4: therapy?
8: Taking a course?
5: Take calligraphy.
4: I've dabbled in that.
5: Have
4: calligraphy,
5: you?
4: Which is probably why this is so irritating.
5: Maybe with one of those pens just with the special ink.
4: Just a
8: yeah, that wouldn't be
5: a some feathers on the back.
8: That
5: like
8: wouldn't be
5: Josh.
8: Too labor intensive.
5: Have an inkwell.
4: Yeah, that's why they used to do it. They get their powdered wigs to cover up their syphilis abrasions. get up the
9: stupid world record.
4: A man from Ireland has broken the Guinness World Record for the longest barefoot journey. Eamon Kaveney.
8: What's his first name?
4: Eamon.
8: Okay.
4: Yeah.
8: Eamon.
4: There was a long-distance runner named Eamon Coughlin or something. Maybe. I don't know. Maybe it was an extra in a movie I watched. Anyway, he achieved the challenge. He walked 4,228.94 miles without wearing anything on his feet.
8: That's a stupid thing to do.
4: The 34-year-old began his record-breaking journey in Istanbul.
7: Not Constantinople.
4: Turkey. Which are we saying Turkey A now?
5: What's going on with that?
8: They added an E because it sounds like
5: dots over the Y or something.
8: Yeah, I'm not buying it.
4: Is it going to be American Turkey? That's what I'm looking forward to.
7: I love American Turkey.
8: Yeah. So this guy walked from Turkey to where?
4: Claire Morris, Mayo, Ireland. 369 days later.
8: I hope there was a music festival when he got there. If you're going to be barefoot, you might as well go see... We'll see some jam bands and play with your hippie sack, whatever the hell it's called.
5: Hacky sack.
7: Okay, no, hippie sack from now on.
4: Boy, if this doesn't crystallize everything Tom is in these world records. Ready?
7: Yes. Mm-hmm.
4: Eamon toughened up the soles of his feet by walking and jogging barefoot as much as possible.
7: All right. Yeah, you got to train.
4: There's more. He still faced challenges along the way.
8: Like going during the winter.
4: And even more. Even though my soles are quite thick, long days walking on asphalt would literally wear my skin away.
5: Oh, God.
4: Sometimes to the point of bleeding. But we all crave attention, don't we?
7: Well,
4: and I'm a small, ignorant person, so that's why I... Oh, I'm sorry. Maybe that last part wasn't on there. There you go.
8: Wow. What a stupid thing to do.
5: Oh, he's a world record holder now.
4: You got to take care of your feet.
8: Yeah. How do we have a picture of this guy's feet?
4: Oh, come on.
5: Oh, man.
7: I don't want to see
8: him.
5: Ooh.
4: Well, he looks like a normal guy.
5: Yeah. Those.
7: Oh, no. He's one of those guys. He's very punchable.
4: You know what? I don't like it. Can anybody tell me what I don't like about that guy?
8: The sunglasses?
4: No, the mustache only thing. I don't care for it.
5: That's not weird.
7: He's big now. It's really popular.
4: It's so popular.
7: There's a chance Willie's going to walk in with that.
4: Absolutely.
8: Yeah. Oh, yeah. Probably. The last time I saw him, that's what he had going.
7: Yeah, this guy is
4: It's only because I can't. My mustache look like a porn director, so that's fine.
8: So obviously the guy had to plan this so he wasn't walking over the Alps in the winter.
7: No.
8: I don't know.
7: I bet he had a nice journey. You get to see a lot.
4: Yeah.
7: Beautiful country, that Ireland.
4: Oh, yeah.
8: Green. That means he had to walk through Turkey.
4: Hey, Josh. The peat.
7: Turkey.
4: My God, the peat.
8: He started in Turkey. So it's a long haul.
7: Oh, he's just an Irish guy.
8: Yeah.
5: Yeah, but he ended in Ireland.
7: Ah,
5: my daughter Sophie's in Ireland right now.
7: So when you cross the channel and stuff, how did that work?
5: Yeah, how did that work?
4: It took him a little extra. I'll tell you that.
5: He had to use flippers.
8: Can you get on the boat barefoot?
7: Maybe he was given a dispensation of some kind.
4: I believe the sign on the door of the boat says... no bare feet.
8: no shoes, no shirt, no service.
5: Yeah.
7: I did that trip from England to Ireland across the water there. Lovely.
8: Yeah, I did it too in an airplane.
7: Mm. Oh, yeah, no, I took the
4: You know,
7: the
4: Ireland's Ireland's an island. You know that?
5: Yeah. Yeah.
8: No. That's fascinating. Is that sports?
4: Yes, Tom.
8: Okay. Now, are we going to do the rest of the shoe-in when Kostocki gets here?
4: That's the scuttlebutt.
8: Okay. Now, your first pick in the shoe-in of the week this season.
4: 0-1 by half point. So I think we should make that notation somewhere. That I actually had it correct, but I didn't go with myself, which is...
8: You talked yourself out of your own pick.
4: No surprise.
8: Okay. Yes. Well, speaking of picks, be sure to check out at bobandtom.com. 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
7: Did you say we had a letter about Steven Singer?
8: We do. You want to hear it?
7: What's old Stevie Sings up to?
8: This says, my 10-year-old, this is from, hang on a second, this is from SC, it says.
7: Santa Claus? From South Carolina?
8: I don't know.
4: Santa Claus.
7: Santa Claus?
4: Yeah.
7: He and Stevie are tight.
5: He has a 10-year-old Santa Claus?
8: Saw
7: the new Claus.
8: Saw the billboard
5: News
8: saying.
5: Mrs. Claus.
8: There's a billboard. I've seen this billboard. It just says, I hate Steven Singer.
7: Sure. If you know, you know.
5: Oh, yeah. If you know, you know. That's one I've seen.
8: He said, that's a really mean thing to say. I had to explain. It was a slogan for the store.
7: Right.
8: Not someone telling him that they hate him.
7: Yes.
8: So there you go. But yeah, the IHateStevenSinger.com. You could be a big winner. Once again, check that out at bobandtom.com. We're going to be talking some NFL with Kostocki and Willie coming up. Also, I'll urge you while you're at bobandtom.com. 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Patty G's got a song for us. Plus, we've got Kostocki and comedian Al Jackson all on the way. We are in the O'Reilly Auto Parts studios. 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
18: I'm Jay Fox on the Ohio News Network. A father accused of killing his 22-year-old daughter in East Cleveland is now in custody. 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
19: 61-year-old Edward Wells is charged with murder. Police say Wells called around 1 o'clock Sunday morning and said he had shot his daughter. Officers arrived to find 22-year-old Kayla Nicole Wells dead in a bedroom of the residence. Wells was later tracked down and arrested without incident.
18: The man accused of stabbing a police officer in the neck nearly 2 weeks ago appeared in a Sandusky County courtroom to face new charges yesterday. Amanda Fay with ONN affiliate WTOL-TV explains.
20: 25-year-old Scott Dodd was indicted late last week on 4 charges, including attempted aggravated murder and felonious assault. Police say Dodd stabbed Officer Maria Kisha in the neck as she responded to a trespassing call near a downtown Gibsonburg bank. Kisha then shot at Dodd as he ran into nearby woods. More than a dozen law enforcement agencies joined the manhunt before police captured Dodd several hours later. Gibsonburg police say Kisha is expected to recover. No word when Dodd will be back in court.
18: In Southeast Ohio, the Washington County Fair has announced it will shift from Labor Day weekend to mid-July on a trial basis for the next 2 years and also expand to 6 full days. For the Ohio News Network, I'm Jay Fox.
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5: Hi.
4: Pat Godwin's here.
21: Hello.
4: Hello. There's Josh Arnold.
22: Hi.
4: Yeah. Ace Cosby.
22: Hey, Jake.
4: Yes. Yes, indeed.
5: Yes.
4: Hello, Tom.
8: Yeah. It's been an exciting morning. We've learned a lot.
4: Have we?
5: Have we?
22: I love learning.
5: It's been exciting.
4: I have a feeling that what I've learned is nowhere near to what you've learned.
8: Didn't you enjoy learning about tennis ball cans?
5: Oh, I did. Yeah.
4: I did not.
22: I very much liked it.
8: Why tennis balls come in a pressurized can?
22: I still want to
8: name
22: what
8: something
22: fuzzy.
8: Else that comes in a can.
5: Soup.
4: Oh,
22: right.
8: The star, of Ass Blasters 18.
5: Okay. Now you're being cruel. Well,
8: if you didn't see Ass Blasters 17,
22: yeah,
8: you can't really enjoy
22: lost.
8: Ass Blasters 18. Isn't today a special day, Christy Lee?
5: Today? Yeah, it's a TV dinner day. Is that what you're talking about?

0: ass.
1: Do you remember the first Swanson TV dinner?
2: Salisbury steak.
1: Nope.
3: No.
1: Anybody else want to guess? Twinkie. Turkey. That's right. Turkey, cornbread dressing, peas, and sweet potatoes.
3: We're talking turkey.
2: It's turkey.
3: You cut the turkey.
1: In 1962, Swanson stopped using the name TV dinner, which is surprising to me because I grew up in the 60s. We always called them that.
2: Right.
1: Mine was the meatloaf because it had the brownie and the horrible green beans in it.
0: Well, the problem always was, you know, the Salisbury steak would reach the temperature of the sun. And then the brownie was still half frozen.
1: Yeah, that's why you had to peel.
0: You had to peel off some
1: of the aluminum.
0: Do you remember
1: foil
0: this, Josh?
1: Back.
0: You're looking at me like I'm crazy.
3: No, I absolutely remember.
0: Yeah, there was like a section you'd
3: right, and sometimes you'd have to score one section.
1: Yep,
3: peel plastic off the other,
0: and they were not good. We talked about this the other day. Today's versions of this are great.
3: But if you want Salisbury steak, where else are you going to get it?
0: Yeah, where else? What else? What is Salisbury steak, by the way?
3: I think just ground beef and parsley and gravy.
1: Yeah, I don't know.
2: First served in Salisbury, Massachusetts in 1889.
3: I love that Peter Gabriel song, Salisbury steak.
4: Oh, yeah.
2: Hill? No.
3: Salisbury steak.
0: Good song.
3: Too lovely?
2: Yes. Really irritates me. What about Sledgehammer? What about the other Big Time?
1: Great song.
3: Because I like Salisbury Hill doesn't mean I'm...
2: I think it does.
0: What does this have to do with TV dinner? If you want to hear TV dinners music, it's not Salisbury Hill.
4: Well, we're doing Salisbury Steak.
2: It's something, a connection. Oh, son of a bitch with
1: that's
2: this.
1: The wrong song.
3: Can we take his computers away? Man, I loved this video as a kid. It was a little creature.
2: Oh, alien, yeah. Okay, we wrote that one.
3: Why'd they choose to sing about this?
1: Nothing else to eat. That's right.
0: Okay. That's a rare misstep. But
3: the
0: video,
3: though, made up for it.
0: Yeah, I would agree.
2: But once again, wrong.
0: In the early versions of these, they were in that aluminum foil tray.
1: Yeah, we didn't have plastic back then. We just had aluminum foil. So
0: I imagine
3: less cancer, too.
1: Yeah, I know.
0: I imagine which one leaches more poison.
2: I want to know.
1: You think aluminum foil leeches poison?
3: No, you need some
1: aluminum.
2: When is it going to be boiling bag day? That's what I want.
1: Oh, remember
2: that was
1: those?
2: My favorite. Some dark meat with dark gravy in a bag.
1: They had a turkey one too. That
3: remember like
1: too
3: chipped
1: bad.
3: Beef? Is that what it was?
1: It was like a beef Manhattan.
2: Something like that.
1: Put it on white
3: bread. On a shingle? Is that what that
2: was? It was in plastic and you dunked it in the boiling water.
3: The good news, we never had that. I'd like to try it.
0: The good news now is, the sodium is really high, but at least the plastic's bad for you too.
1: Yeah.
0: So you can really, really savor all the poison you're ingesting.
3: Says equal head.
1: Right. I know.
0: Did somebody else take over the name TV dinners? I mean, I don't know if anybody has. I can't believe Swanson gave it up.
1: They call them frozen meals now.
2: Huh.
0: Because TV dinner was such a great name.
1: And then Swanson had a competitor. Do we remember the name of it?
4: I do not.
2: Starting with a D.
3: Back then?
1: Yeah. Yes.
0: Yeah. Well,
2: Wasn't it Damn Brothers?
3: It was the Damn Brothers. Those Damn Brothers make a mean Salisbury steak, the commercial would say. I believe it was a young Alex Karras.
1: Banquet. Banquet had a Salisbury
0: good,
1: steak.
0: Very good, Ace.
2: Canada.
1: Banquet, that's right.
2: Damn Brothers. Welcome to Damn Brothers.
1: Man.
2: I don't know.
0: Can women,
3: those Damn Brothers
0: I have a
3: did
0: question.
3: It again.
0: Speaking of food, are women allowed to buy Hungry Man?
1: Yes, Tom.
0: Just asking.
3: You know what? I'm going to say no.
1: No.
3: You wait for Hungry Woman to come out. All right?
4: What a thirsty woman.
1: God, I hated the green beans in those frozen dinners. They were awful.
0: In the early days.
3: We've seen pictures of you as a kid. We know.
1: Yeah, I know. I was very chumpy.
0: The early TV dinners were awful. But again,
2: they're still frozen food now, right? But isn't everything else like vacuum packed or dried and shelf life is crazy?
1: Those potatoes weren't bad.
3: Yeah. Those are good.
2: Things. Yeah.
0: Again, probably infused with a lot of sodium, I'm guessing.
1: Things that went away.
2: Once again,
3: you're the biggest hypocrite I've ever
1: heard. Really? He used more salt than any person I know.
2: You really?
1: And you use more aspartame than anyone on the planet.
0: And look how successful I am. See, it's working.
4: Whoa.
3: Hey, you can't
1: mark that.
4: Look at you say that.
1: I didn't say that.
3: George Burns smoked cigars and he lived to, 100?
4: Yep.

0: What are you going to do?
1: Good jeans.
0: Yep.
2: I forgot to bring my new gloves today.
3: Yeah, it's a shame. Yeah.
2: You can see my arms are healing. But I had a couple guys working on something at my house yesterday, and I had to walk outside wearing these ridiculous gloves that I have.
0: Hey, look at Dorothy over here. Yeah.
2: They go up to my elbows.
3: Puts concealer on his arms.
2: So I had to walk over and explain to him what's going on.
0: Or you could have just ignored them and let them
1: do their job.
0: You are living in those insurance
4: Audrey Hepburn commercials.
3: He is absolutely out of his mind.
0: Is it Dr. Rick?
1: we need real glasses.
0: You don't need to go over and bother those guys and explain what's on your arm.
2: I bought these gloves that you're supposed to wear if you're using knives and stuff so you don't cut your wrists. But I used them because the puppy kept scratching my wrist.
3: Uh-huh.
2: And all these scabs are healing now.
0: We all need them because I know I get the urge to cut my wrists when I'm in here.
3: And people really are irritated. You're complaining about puppy ownership after you brought this on yourself. Okay. They're not happy.
2: Well, I know. I've got the cure.
3: I'm just telling you.
2: Okay. What else have you got, Christy?
1: Mental Floss has compiled a list of experiences that the internet and modern tech have made obsolete.
3: Oh, have they?
1: Yes. Cultural anticipation, waiting to hear a new song on the radio or anticipating a new episode or a show to air on TV. They still kind of do this, like with some
0: people
1: of the streaming shows. Yeah, like Ted Lasso, I'm waiting on the new episode.
3: I don't know why they still do this.
1: I know.
3: I don't know why they wait to put the episode.
2: Well, some do, but Netflix doesn't, right?
3: Right.
2: But
1: Apple TV does.
4: Apple does, yeah. Yeah.
3: Apple waits.
0: HBO does. It's good. They must.
3: Yeah. Coming up on the third Thursday of next month, it'll be the next episode.
1: Right.
0: HBO still does it.
2: But there was a time, Chick, I know you've talked about this, where you would sit by the radio waiting for that one song to
0: come
2: on.
0: Loved it. Mm-hmm.
3: Yeah. I didn't love it. I wanted the song. Yeah.
1: I want it now.
0: Well.
1: Now, Daddy. So-called tactile tech.
3: Everyone has their price. All right, Veruca, how much?
0: Yes.
1: Tactile tech devices used to feature far more buttons, claps, slots, and more.
0: Claps.
3: I miss a good slot.
2: Clasps.
3: Every now and then. Clasps. You miss a slot every now and then, Josh?
0: I do, and a clasp.
2: Yeah. Now, are you a credit card inserter?
1: Tapper.
0: Oh, yeah.
2: Or rubber?
1: Tapper. Rubber. You tap.
2: I mean, you rub it on the...
1: No, you tap. Tom.
3: No
1: you
3: rubbing.
1: Tap.
3: No rubbing.
4: Right on the device.
3: No
4: say
3: rubbing,
4: rub.
3: Grandpa. No rubbing.
2: I rub it vigorously.
0: I see.
4: What do I do? Rub this?
3: You know, my...
1: you know, any
3: here's something that happened to me yesterday. I don't know what it might happen to you. My credit card stopped working. I don't know what happened there. But they manufacture them. They must be blind people. I don't
0: rubbed away three digits.
3: Yeah. I don't understand.
0: No, I'm an inserter for sure.
2: Yeah, apparently there's an age thing about that.
0: Of course.
1: Yeah.
2: When you insert it,
3: don't you use your phone? Just click it on the side?
1: Sometimes.
3: Apple Pay?
2: Not really.
1: Because my card that's associated with Apple Pay, I don't always want to use.
2: It's if you put your phone up there, you're getting all the germs of the all those people who have been, their booger encrusted fingers.
3: Well, at least you have a good solid reason, as you always do.
4: As you bleed all over the device.
0: I don't like my systems being connected. I hate that if my phone is near me and I'm on my laptop, that my laptop will alert me when I have a text message.
1: Yeah,
0: I
1: hate
0: my phone's
1: that.
0: Job. Stop it.
1: Or you'll be in the middle of a Zoom call and then your phone will start ringing on your computer. It's like, no.
0: I need to figure out, somebody can show me how to separate those.
1: Yeah.
2: If I walk by my car, it takes what's in my earbuds off and it starts playing it in my car. It drives me crazy.
0: Yeah, annoying.
2: Yeah, yeah.
1: Video rental stores.
2: Wait a minute. No, but one of the things, this is saying that devices used to feature more buttons, et cetera, et cetera.
1: Yeah.
2: That's coming back.
1: Yes. People want them in their cars.
2: Yeah. People are tired of having just the one screen. It's too confusing.
1: Yeah.
2: I'm thrilled that my car has alternate, so it's got buttons for almost everything. I really like that. The good old days are back.
0: God, I don't know what's going on today.
3: Yeah, it's worse than it's ever been. And every day it gets worse.
1: I hate to tell you, but the good old days aren't coming back.
2: No, but in automobile, they are. They're bringing back buttons.
3: No, they're not.
2: And, yeah.
0: No, some are.
1: Some are.
0: It's not widespread.
1: No.
2: I got a brand new car, and it's got both. It's got regular, regular
3: what am I
2: buttons.
3: Doing? But not all cars. As, you know what? You're right. Well, sooner or later, they're going to be all look like Model T.
2: If you're doing better, you have the same car.
3: That's exactly right.
0: Yep. We're all going to drive around with Hogan.
3: You're right, Tom. 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
2: Thank you very much, Chick. 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We got some cool new stuff at hats, shirts, the Morning Breath Club Secret Society shirts. It's not a secret anymore, but you'll be cool. That's the thing about the pop-up shop. It'll make you that much cooler. Think about that. You can be as cool as Pat Godwin and Josh Arnold.
0: Wow.
2: Maybe as cool as Chick McGee or as pretty as Christy Lee.
1: Oh, thank you.
0: But nobody will ever be as cool as Ace.
2: Well, that's true. That's what we have. We have that shirt over there. That's one that Ace will look the coolest in.
0: Which one?
2: The one that has the Morning Breath Club on it.
1: Oh.
2: Because it's so scary looking.
0: Ace, will you stop frightening Tom, please?
2: Because Ace scares me.
0: Well, you know what? You don't take enough advantage of you terrifying him.
2: We're gonna get a Raiders update from Ace and Kostaki.
0: Jake, you want to take this?
2: Hey, could you tell Kostaki to change his name to something American?
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0: 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The Jim Rome Show afternoons. This is The Fan 2 in Columbus.
1: Hey, welcome back to the Bob and Tom Show. We are in the O'Reilly Auto Parts studios. There's Christy Lee at the news desk.
2: Proving Tom right again.
1: Oh, boy.
2: Mm-hmm.
1: There's Pat Godwin.
3: Hey, Chick.
1: Hello, Josh Arnold.
4: Hi.
1: Ace Cosby's here.
5: Howdy.
1: I'm Chick and Tom. We have a special guest, a Bob and Tom comedy legend. Here he is.
6: He's very handsome.
1: Well, let's not get carried away.
6: He's comedian Kostaki Economopoulos, and he's got a big white beard. And Kostaki just told me in the green room he's going to grow it all real bushy like the guys in ZZ Top so he can look like he's one of those Greek priests.
1: Not true.
2: He didn't say that.
1: No, no, no.
7: It's not true.
1: You don't have to tell us that.
6: Yeah. We know. Okay, I'm lying. Now, Kostaki, we were talking about things that have disappeared in the world of contemporary culture due to the internet.
2: Well, things, a lot of things. Yeah,
6: there are many, many things, but we just got into an argument about this.
5: Many things.
2: No, we did not get into an argument about it.
3: See, we're arguing.
2: Talking about tactile tech, and you were saying that buttons are coming back on phone or on automobiles, and we talked about that before.
5: Right. Yeah. It wasn't that long ago we talked about it.
2: Right.
1: Chicks, like yesterday. No, I'm not.
2: After years of turning car dashboards into giant smartphones, automakers are bringing back something drivers apparently missed: buttons and knobs. Volkswagen says future interiors will restore physical controls for frequently used functions like volume, temperature, fan speed, and hazard lights.
1: I never use the touchscreen in my car. There's a little knob on the gear shift, and you spin that, and it's the best.
2: Our good friends at Hyundai sticking with traditional knobs and buttons for things like climate and audio controls. And there's a safety reason. Starting this year, Europe's Euro NCAP safety program gives credit for easy-to-use physical controls, saying they can help reduce driver distraction. So the dashboard of the future may look a lot more like the dashboard of the past. Congratulations, Tom.
5: Well, not really. It's exactly what we said it was.
1: Right.
5: Know, some cars are going to have the tactile button.
2: I know, but he made me read that.
6: No, I like when he does that because it just proves it all goes back
1: to the way Tom runs his socialization.
5: Right.
1: He can't just come in and go, good morning. He's never done that. He'll come in and go, have you heard there's cars or we're going to use square wheels coming up this weekend? You know? He can't.
6: That's
1: he can't,
6: not this weekend.
1: He just can't. He it's, can't it's, stand it. He can't help
6: 28.
1: Himself.
6: No, I'm just, because we went through that period of no buttons, and it was awful.
1: I've never had a car without any buttons.
2: Yeah, I haven't either. But
1: ever.
2: I think probably Jason has because he's driving electric cars.
6: There are a handful.
1: Ever. As a matter of fact, there's a push button to get the car started. You push a button. You elitist prick, you push a button.
2: Push button gears.
1: Yeah.
2: Yeah.
1: Look at that.
6: Okay. Well, you've got a new car and they're bringing them back. You're proving my point.
5: Ooh, boy, that's not how this works at all.
6: Okay, let's talk about something else.
2: What?
5: I often want to change the subject too, but I've been proven wrong.
6: Things that have disappeared. This is something you can relate to.
5: My interest in this conversation. That's one thing.
1: I'll tell you what's going to disappear.
2: How long have we been talking about this?
1: Going to disappear.
2: 5 days?
6: How about?
1: I'm going to take Josh with me.
3: Don't leave me here.
6: I don't know if you're old enough, Kostaki.
1: I'm sorry.
6: The days of watching the TV in the morning. Did you grow up where they had snow? I guess not.
1: You know we work on a morning radio show. Why are you talking about morning TV?
8: Yeah.
6: In radio, we would have to read the school closings. But you'd sit there, you'd hover by the TV to see eventually it was a crawler.
8: Right.
6: Where your school's closed. That's not happening anymore. Especially now because it's so GD hot.
1: I don't think we give him enough credit for actually hanging on as much as he is.
5: That's the thing,
1: you know,
5: because people have it. Occasionally they will stop me and go, what's going on?
1: Yeah, exactly. Yeah.
5: And
6: it's a long show, Josh.
5: No. That will never fly with me.
2: No.
5: But what
1: that's
5: can
1: not enter into this.
5: And what I say is he is doing the show he wants to do.
1: Yeah.
5: We are listening to a man talking about what he wants to talk about. And so you can't argue it. You can't get mad. You can't anything.
6: Read the numbers. We're fine. What about porno?
2: What about it?
5: Yes, what about it?
2: Now what?
8: It used to be
6: Remember the days when, Josh, you of all people can relate to this. You would, your family couldn't afford Cinemax.
1: Yeah, port-eating, pizza-eating, porn.
6: From Cinemax. So you would wait there watching the scrambled signal of the porno on Cinemax.
5: Don't just say...
6: hoping to get a Picasso-like boob.
5: That was every... male
6: everybody.
5: I'm not in some special elite group.
8: That's right. Yeah, porn was, you know, it was, it, now it's ubiquitous. You can't go anywhere. You know, there was a time. We would share VHS tapes. We would pass them back, and it was a big deal to have a new porn.
5: It was always a bummer when you put the videotape in and go, well, that's where he stopped.
8: Yeah, that's right.
6: Yeah, be kind, rewind, for God's sake.
2: The video rental store is on our list of one of the things that have, we talked about that many times.
5: Right.
6: What was the name of the place you used to go to all the time, Josh?
5: To rent porn?
6: Yeah.
5: There was a Ward video, and there was Spanky's.
8: Spanky's.
5: Yeah. No, they weren't even pretending.
6: I guess, they had a choice. They could either go with, like, something generic like Ward, or they could just go right at it.
5: Yeah.
6: You know,
5: yeah.
6: Hey, Pecker Whackers.
5: Right.
6: At the corner of Shelby, fine.
2: I think this is a stupid list, too, but this one, actually, I do kind of miss, and it's the family album. Remember, we would put great, you know, all the pictures in an album, and you'd go look at it on, you know, holidays. Oh, remember when you were three and how cute you were, and now it's just on a phone, and you don't look at those pictures anymore.
8: Right.
2: I do miss that.
8: I had a buddy who said he wanted to see the Cowboys in the Super Bowl, and I was like, well, you better get a VCR.
6: hey, that's the best joke. Chick, you could embrace that joke. It's an anti-Cowboys joke. You should be feeling very good.
4: Thank you, Tom.
2: And here's one from Mental Floss, and we'll be done with this, hopefully. Business hours. Before the internet, finding information was more difficult and time-consuming. To know about a store's opening hours or cinema times, you would need to find the business's phone number in the phone book, call to get the details, or you'd look in the newspaper. Remember, you would wait for the movie times to come out in the newspaper. And
5: love that.
2: Yeah.
6: We'd have to come in here and call the Naval Observatory to get the exact time.
2: Yeah, to set the clocks every morning.
6: They would give you the time to the second so you could synchronize your watches.
5: Right? Why didn't they stay synchronized day to day?
2: They're mechanical.
6: Who knows? But we'd have to call him up. And that guy gets so few calls now. You call him up and he goes, hey, hi, how are you?
2: Yeah.
6: I want to know the time because can we chat for a while? No one's calling me anymore.
2: Sound of the beep. I mean, Greenwich Mean Time
6: Syncing the time, that became a huge issue in college football last weekend.
2: Oh, yeah.
6: With the University of Michigan issue with the time not being synced. Kostaki, you have been appointed our NFL correspondent.
8: Yeah, football's back. I'm so excited.
6: Did you watch the game last evening?
8: Yes, I did. Loved it. It was awesome.
6: Oh, really?
4: Really?
8: Yeah.
4: All right.
8: Well, just to have football back. It was, you know, plus Mike Vrabel was just happy to get a score not followed by a scandal.
2: Yeah.
8: That's fun for him. Joke number one. Seahawks quarterback Sam Darnold left with a hip injury. Is it possible to get a hip injury and not feel 97 years old? Something about that just sounds... All right. Corny joke alert. Look, I'm owning this one. This one's corny. Okay. Trevion Henderson missed. Sam Darnold got knocked out. A.J. Brown got hurt. It was like camping on a clear night. A lot of stars were out.
6: Hey, Frieder.
1: Wait a minute. I forgot. I forgot, Josh. The stars were out. What did you say, Kostaki?
8: It was like camping on a clear night, Chick. A lot of stars were out.
5: the peacock loves it.
1: All the peacocks love it.
5: Yeah.
1: Oh, my God.
8: Let's do it again. So many guys got hurt last night, they made both teams honorary 49ers.
5: No, it took him a little bit, but he got it.
6: They're not that deep into the NFL.
4: The whole power plant thing. All right.
8: So tonight, Australia. It's exciting. I don't know if you guys, when you meet people from Australia, do you have the same experience I do? They always say, it's not that far. Right? Because they're travelers. They go, it's not that far. Yes, it's on the other side of the earth. It's far. If Australia were any further away, it would be closer.
5: That's right.
8: That's far.
4: That's right. That's exactly right.
8: The 49ers have been in Australia all week. Is it a good idea to send the most injured ever NFL team to the most dangerous place on earth?
6: Oh, good point.
8: Sharks and crocodiles and dingoes and jellyfish and snakes and spiders and poison octopus, all and 53 guys with soft tissue injuries. That seems like a bad combination. These guys are getting hurt practicing on grass. Why are we sending them to the fun house of nature's horrors? The 49ers are down under, which sounds like the Australian way to say injured reserve.
6: Oh, very good. Very good.
8: They got nine guys. They're down under.
4: Down.
8: By the way, down under is also how the Niners owner Jed York likes it.
4: Oh. Yeah, that kind of slipped out of her consciousness for a second there. Yeah. Mm-hmm.
6: There's not going to be a trial or anything, right?
4: I don't know if there's a trial.
6: Pay the lawyers. And
8: Jed York, private jet money, Spirit Airlines taste. Do you remember the comedian Jack Cohen? Remember that?
3: Yeah, I do. Yeah,
8: he's a short guy, great writer for Leno for a long time. He had a great joke. They asked Paul Newman about staying faithful to his wife, and he said, "I have steak at home. Why would I go out for a hamburger?" And Jack said, "I hear you, Paul, but sometimes don't you just want to sink your teeth into a nice juicy burger?" And I feel like that's the Jed York thing. Yeah. Is that it's something about the?
5: It seems like it.
4: What he likes.
8: It's dirty, and I don't know. I applaud the man for supporting small businesses.
5: Yes,
4: sort of a female owned business.
8: Yeah. A female owned. Yeah. That's right.
6: Yes. It's kind of a mom and pop thing, if you will.
2: Or just a mom.
6: Mostly mom. Just, yeah,
5: you got to pay pop more.
8: Seems yucky, though. I wouldn't bang a hooker in an Ohio trailer park if she paid me $140. Like, that just doesn't interest me.
2: It was a very nice mobile home park.
8: Is that right?
2: Yes, it was.
6: By the way, we have the opposite of that coming up in the news.
2: Mm-hmm.
6: We have a...
5: A poor guy banging a really high-class hooker?
6: Well,
8: That sounds fun.
6: It sounds
8: like a movie.
6: Brutal story out of Florida.
4: Oh, good.
6: Involving a trailer and... issues there.
2: Yeah, there's that. Okay.
8: Some think Jed York will self-suspend. I'm like, hey, if this guy was going to handle things himself, he wouldn't have been in an Ohio trailer park with $140. I don't think he's going to self anything.
5: Yeah, David Carradine self-suspend.
8: Yeah, he did. Top three early favorites for comeback player of the year: Patrick Mahomes, Kyler Murray, and measles. They're coming back. Those measles. Three things.
4: Measles.
8: A lot.
5: Great Britain, Mexico, way higher numbers.
8: Yeah.
5: We have to do both sides.
8: Thank you.
5: Thank you. He's
6: Change that to polio. It's funnier.
8: A lot of guys. A lot of guys in the mix for comeback player of the year. Please don't comeback player of the year. Pretty much wrapped up. That's Deshaun Watson.
5: Yeah.
8: Please don't come back. Front runner for comeback player of the year, Patrick Mahomes. Front runner for back come player of the year, also Deshaun Watson. It concerns are rising amongst Brown fans that the team might actually really suck this year.
4: That'd be awful.
8: They're worried. Derrick Henry said he's tired of watching the Super Bowl on TV. Well, I don't know what your choices are. It's better than the radio, right? Like, I don't
5: know. Wrong room.
3: Yeah, read the room.
8: For football.
5: Okay.
8: By the way, the wide right Super Bowl, 1991.
4: Giants, Patriots?
8: That's
4: Scott Norwood, yeah.
8: Giants,
4: No, not Patriots. Bills.
8: Yeah. I was there. Not in the stadium. I went to college in Tampa. It was the Big Sombrero, and we got a case of natural light, and we sat in the parking lot and watched the flyover and listened to the national anthem and listened to the part of the game just for fun, just to be there.
2: That's kind of cool. Yeah.
8: It was cool, right? Yeah. We did the same thing when the Rolling Stones came to town. We're like, let's just go listen for a while. There's no ceiling on the place.
5: Yeah.
2: Right.
8: You just sit there and chill. It was great. The Pro Bowl is gone since I talked to you guys.
6: Yeah.
8: We knew years ago that the Pro Bowl was in trouble when Aquafina was one of their sponsors. a game so watered down, it was actually sponsored by water. And as I've said for years, we should replace the Pro Bowl with a game between the two worst teams. Winner gets the first pick in the draft.
5: I like it.
2: Oh, right? That is a good idea.
8: Dolphins-Browns, winner gets Arch Manning, right? That's a fun game. 2 p.m., Super Bowl Sunday, right? Undercard game?
1: Pass. Well, that's just me. I'm a purist.
8: We disagree about anything that's
1: I want sudden death back.
8: Yeah, that's right.
1: Worse than anything. Yeah.
8: You okay with lights? You okay with night games?
1: I am okay with night games. Yeah.
2: What about indoor games? You okay with those?
1: No, I don't care for those very much.
2: Really?
1: No, I don't like
2: all
1: indoor
2: right.
1: games
2: fair
1: either.
2: Enough.
6: Oh, well, we're hanging out with comedian Kostaki Economopoulos. Kostaki on the road, a number of gigs on the way, including you'll be on Saturday in Vincennes at Blossom Hill, September 24th in Talent, Oregon at the Talent Club, and then September 25th, Chico, California at the Chico Theater Company. Lots more stuff on the way, including a swing through Michigan in both, you'll be in Hillsdale, Niles, and Kalamazoo in early November.
8: Oh, nice. Yeah.
6: For
8: yeah,
6: some that's great, fun. Great live stuff with Kostaki.
8: Put together some other Michigan stuff, too. I love Michigan. Michigan's been good to me.
6: Good. Let's see now. Coming up, Willie G is going to come by and hang out with us. Christy, what have you got on the way?
2: Coming up, we have that trailer park story that we have to get to. We have a new iPhone. I'm sure you guys all saw that yesterday.
5: Oh, I didn't. Is it
2: the Duo? Oh, we'll talk about it.
1: Foldable iPhone. Yeah.
5: Mm-hmm. What the heck?
2: And would you be willing to shock yourself to maintain an erection? We'll talk about that.
5: Willing, I insist on it.
8: Pants, you're
5: speaking. I got a diehard right next to my bed.
6: Please be. Right now, I want to talk about nutrition. 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
6: 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We're in the O'Reilly Auto Parts Studios. Christy Lee is at the news desk.
3: Hi.
6: There's Josh Arnold.
5: Did you see Willie G. Willikers is here?
6: I know. Willie G. Comedy.
5: Trying to get that to be his new stage
3: yes.
5: name.
3: Yes.
6: There's Pat Godwin. Hello, Pat.
4: Hello, Chick.
6: There's Ace Cosby. Hey. I'm Chick. Tom, we have special guests. My gosh.
8: Joining us in the studio, yes. comedian and our NFL correspondent. He is Kostaki Economopoulos. Willie G. is here with us.
5: I'm sorry, who?
3: you Willie mean, G. Willikers.
6: He got it once.
3: Yeah.
6: And Willie G. Willikers. Sort of, and nice. We need a boing. Willie G. Willikers.
8: Get on that, Jason.
26: I've got to send an invite.
8: Jason's not in there. How could he get in? He's playing golf in the hallway.
26: Too much to ask for a boing button, just a little, like a Jeopardy clicker.
8: Now, you were being mocked earlier, Willie, because of the mustache.
6: Yeah, I wasn't okay. I wasn't mocking. I said I can't grow one, and I don't care for it. That's
26: you,
6: all.
26: You are because you're just wrong. Because there okay. are all these photos of you in the '90s,
6: oh.
26: and you hate it. Oh, that's no, fat no. chick. He was being bullied.
6: It was
26: a mole in the ground.
6: And these people let me walk around with that mustache.
3: Why didn't they get looked that bad?
5: Exactly.
3: I really didn't.
6: I didn't think it looked that bad.
3: It didn't.
26: I'll go so far as I think
3: it looked fine.
26: Really good.
5: Yeah. I do too.
26: I think if you did like a Henry Cavill sort of like mustache beard situation, the layered thing. You look killer, dude. You gotta take.
3: You're very handsome then, and you're very handsome now.
6: Oh, that's just
26: take a one.
6: What?
8: Wow, it's getting thick in here.
6: Yeah,
8: the beard look is perfect for you, chick.
6: Thank you.
8: That's
6: Tom.
8: Great. Kostaki, I'm not so sure.
6: Kostaki's beard.
8: Come on, now.
6: I like it.
8: It's sort of 3/4 white.
6: Yeah. Yep. It's a little calico.
8: Yeah. So
3: calico.
6: Yeah, sort of. It's not even. It's got a beautiful pattern about it.
8: Kind of a Brenda. Yeah. Now, Josh. See, now Josh is his has evened out. Now it's still
3: skunky on the sides.
5: Skunky. Oh, see, you're talking just odor, right?
6: That's meant to be a compliment. Did Hogan's
8: skunky
6: mustache? Did it grow that way with the white going? Because yours, you don't do anything to yours, but there is a definite patch of gray, and then there's dark,
3: and then it's dark. Yeah.
5: Right.
6: I just wonder if Hogan's grew in like that. He probably must have it.
8: But yours has evened out.
5: It has, because for a while there was one side was only gray.
8: Yeah. Since this is radio, I'll explain. It's sort of you've got like a sole patch that's kind of gray, then it goes fully white. In the chin area.
5: Sure.
8: And then it's sort of gray on the sides.
5: I like it.
8: Kostaki's
5: like
8: mustache, as I look at him, on the right it's white, and on the left it's sort of calico.
5: No.
6: It's a beautiful pattern.
5: I don't see embrace that it. As much.
3: No, I don't see that much either. It's dark in the
5: it's
3: center.
5: It's more even than Tom's giving you
3: yes,
5: credit for.
3: It is.
6: Yes, of course it is.
8: Yeah. Okay. Willie's, yours is nice and even.
26: I have a little grays coming in, and honestly, I have like little blondes in there too.
5: You want a mix.
26: I still haven't fully gone through puberty, so I have a pretty patchy thing going on up there.
5: Yeah.
26: I like the way it looks, man.
8: Okay.
5: I want my beard to look like a college brochure. Blondes, blacks, grays.
6: Nice.
5: Yeah.
6: United colors of Benetton.
5: Yes.
6: Yellow.
8: This is a great topic. Let's move. We were talking a little bit of NFL. But right now we got to go back in time because we have some interesting stuff going on in history.
6: Oh. So no, whatever.
8: And if you weren't listening, maybe I'll let you guys, Willie and Kostaki. Can you guess the last time someone was executed in France using
6: what was the year?
8: Using
6: the guillotine.
8: The guillotine. Sorry. Or as we call it, the guillotine here in the U.S.
5: No, we don't.
6: I was driving
3: in. No, it's guillotine.
5: Only hill people would say.
6: I heard you tease this, that it was somewhat recently.
8: Yeah, it's amazing.
6: Hard for me to get my head around.
3: We were alive.
6: 70s?
8: I'll give you a hint. When it happened, the number one song in the United States of America was Debbie Boone, You Light Up My Life.
27: 76?
3: 78?
6: 74? 77.
26: That's way too recent.
6: I thought it was 79, but yeah, 77.
8: That's the year, if I'm not mistaken, isn't that the year of the first Star Wars?
4: Oh, that's yeah. Yeah, that's
8: so,
4: it, right?
8: So the person who's in theory, the person whose head was lopped off may have had the pleasure of seeing the good Star Wars movie.
3: Yeah. Yeah, because if it was September 10th.
26: They watched the team from Remember the Titans. They watched that team win. Like, you could have watched that, and then 5 years later, you watched them get executed.
8: That's just amazing to me. And I think it was done in public, right?
3: Do we know what happened, what the guy did?
8: No.
3: I'm assuming it's a man. I shouldn't do that.
5: I think the last public one was before that.
8: Okay.
5: We had that story also.
8: Yeah. Although it is, I know it's a, considered to be a great way to quit smoking.
26: Have you got it chopped off?
4: I enjoyed that.
8: A lot of people smoke. Let's get to some birthdays, shall we? Oh, one of my favorites. I've always loved this guy. The great Arnold Palmer was born in this date in 1929. Interestingly enough, Kostaki, Willie knows this, but you may not. Arnold Palmer, a famous, well, of course, obviously a brilliant golfer, but also the beverage.
4: Yes. Half lemonade, half tea.
8: Half lemonade, half tea. And then, of course, the old joke is if you add vodka to it, it becomes a John Daly. And then if you drink enough John Daly's and hit a tree, it becomes a Tiger Woods, of course. But Arnold Palmer was purported to have a very large male member.
4: Oh, I didn't know that.
8: And
3: why would you?
26: That's why those Arizona iced tea cans are so big.
4: We're not sure why Tom knows that.
3: Yes.
5: The president famously mentioned it.
8: Yes.
5: And then it was verified.
8: Yeah, a couple years ago, President Trump mentioned it. I'm not kidding.
4: Oh.
8: So we were talking to, sadly, he's gone, the great John Feinstein. And John had covered golf better than anyone ever. And I asked him about it. And do we have a tape of that?
5: Well, he was pushing his book, Famous Schlongs Off the Golf Course. Yeah. On the green.
8: And he verified it. He saw it with his own eyes.
5: It was the first. It was the only time John agreed with President Trump.
8: and cut. That's the show.
26: That's
8: funny.
26: That rules.
8: Let's see. We were doing birthdays. Happy birthday, Chris Columbus, the Home Alone director.
5: Yeah, Mrs. Doubtfire, the underrated 9 months.
8: Who was in that?
5: Hugh Grant, Tom Arnold, Jeff Goldblum.
3: Love that movie.
5: Julianne Moore.
3: Yep.
5: Robin Williams.
3: Yes.
4: Oh, that's a great cast.
8: I've never even heard of that.
5: It's funny.
3: It's cute.
5: Yeah.
8: Oh, good. Yeah. Let's see. Happy birthday, Colin Firth.
3: Oh, I love him.
4: Yeah,
8: he's great.
4: Too.
3: I love, love him. Sorry, Andy.
8: He won the Academy Award.
4: Did you hear that, Tom?
7: Take it easy.
4: She likes Colin Firth.
8: Okay.
4: He
8: won the Academy Award for that movie about the parrot, right? I mean,
5: the parrot.
8: The King's Speech. That
5: yeah.
8: One.
3: Yes.
8: Parrot. Why did King I say speech. The parrot?
5: Because you're half brain dead.
26: Is that why?
8: There's a great porno. There's a great porno star Josh was telling me about called Colin Girth.
26: That's a good one.
8: You can imagine.
5: I don't mind you suggesting that I'm a porn viewer. I do mind you in suggesting I told that awful joke.
9: Yeah, that's where he draws the line.
5: Yeah.
4: That's not you. You're insulted as a comedian.
5: Right. Yeah.
8: Happy birthday, 1982. Misty Copeland, ballet dancer, it says?
3: Yeah.
8: I don't know anything about Misty.
26: Stewart's wife?
3: No, she's...
4: She's always really kind of damp. You don't...
3: Oh, you guys,
5: yeah, Misty's a nickname. Yeah. Okay. You got to wear a Gallagher...
8: Okay, we have time for a couple more. This is fascinating. In 1945, and we verified this a couple years ago, Mike the Headless Chicken was partially decapitated.
4: He lived for a crazy long time.
8: Yeah, he lived for 18 months. He was
5: I hate this. You guys love this.
3: And it's so sad.
5: It creeps me out and bums me out.
3: They corn down his neck or something?
4: No, his neck hole. There was a hole at the top.
5: It really makes me sad.
8: He toured state fairs and stuff for 18 months.
3: Oh.
8: So it proves that you can live with only a half of a brain, which I think if you watch the evening news is proven every night by somebody. Let's see now. Rod Stewart in 1964 recorded his first Good morning, little schoolgirl. Oh, that's unfortunate.
4: Well, but he was a little schoolboy at the time.
5: I hope. Followed by a second hit. Pump my stomach. I'm full of.
9: the B side.
8: Good morning, little schoolgirl. Of course, the national anthem of Epstein Island. That's pretty much going to cover it. It's important music news.
4: Yeah.
8: Nirvana released Smells Like Teen Spirit. Great album. 1991.
3: Changed music forever.
5: Quickly forgotten. Did nothing. To
8: Okay, then we'll do some science for the last thing. Oh, this I'm not even sure what this means. 2008, the CERN. Is that the CERN?
5: Yeah, they call it the CERN.
8: The CERN Hadron Collider.
3: Yep.
5: Hydron, yeah.
8: Hydra, okay, whatever.
4: See, they get these hydrons together and they run them into each other. Yeah.
3: Underneath the ground.
8: This is, they do stuff with science and.
4: Right, very well told, yes.
8: I understand, though, that you can actually heat up your lunch just like a giant microwave. I'd like a nice hot ham sandwich from the. Hadron. Is it Hadron or Hadron?
5: It's pronounced Hadron.
8: It's in French. This is the thing that they use to eviscerate James Bond.
3: It was a super collider, right? They called it the super collider.
8: You got me. I'm not sure what it's colliding. But when we come back, we will have we'll hear from Willie G. We got Kostaki Economopoulos hanging out with us. And we are in the O'Reilly Auto Parts Studios. 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
16: I'm Jay Fox on the Ohio News Network. In Southeast Ohio, Vinton County Judge Lena Rogers ruled yesterday that Gary Sider Sr., the grandfather charged with 16 counts of child endangerment, is not mentally competent to stand trial and that his mental health is not able to be restored. As a result, charges against him are expected to be dropped early next week or sooner. Overnight storms brought flash flooding to parts of Southeast and South Central Ohio. Gallia, Jackson, Meigs, and Vinton County saw as much as 4.5 inches of rain, with Gallup Police, Rio Grande, Gallia, Adamsville, Gage, and Center Point getting hit the worst. In South Central Ohio, Adams, Highland, Pike, and Ross counties experienced much of the same, with Bainbridge, Hillsboro, Waverly, Piketon, and West Union being impacted the most. Flooding is threatening both town centers and valleys there. In Central Ohio, 20-year-old Caden Ratcliffe will spend a quarter of a century in prison for a string of drive-by shootings, a robbery, and possession of automatic weapons in Columbus. In Northwest Ohio, a pickup truck crashed into a power pole in Sylvania, leaving 1,100 in the dark and closing a local road yesterday. In Northeast Ohio, East Cleveland Mayor Sandra Morgan says the city is

0: Parts people at O'Reilly Auto Parts. Christy Lee at the news desk.
1: Hello, Chick.
0: Willie Griswold's here.
2: Hey, good morning.
0: There he is. There, Kostaki Economa is here. Yeah. There's Josh Arnold.
3: 30 years, Chick.
0: Yep. There's Ace Cosby.
1: Tom did that earlier.
0: Hello, Tom.
4: I used to always love the...
0: ready to go.
4: The racing announcer... Chris Economaki.
1: Sure.
4: That's right. A cool name.
3: That is a cool name.
1: Very good at his job.
4: Chris Economaki. Kostaki Economopoulos. Yeah, you add a little more to it.
0: Yeah, you keep going.
4: Now, when you were first starting in comedy, were you encouraged to perhaps maybe shorten that?
0: I've been encouraged to shorten that my whole life, yes. But I refuse. No. This actually is short. My legal name is Konstantinos Christos Vasilis Economopoulos.
5: There you go.
1: Is that all on your driver's license?
0: Yes.
1: And your passport? Wow.
0: Not all of it.
4: How do you feel about Carl Evans? How about that?
3: It's got a nice ring to it, Carl.
5: How do you feel about Al Jackson?
0: Yeah. How about that?
2: Yeah.
5: Oh, hey.
4: There we go.
0: Segue.
5: Is Al there Thursday at 9 a.m.?
1: Oh, I don't know. Is he?
4: I didn't get the signal.
5: No, you didn't, did you?
1: Yeah, you did.
5: He was only losing his mind.
4: Oh, sorry. I was over here doing something else. Hey, Al, how are you?
6: Man, I'm good, and I'm glad we got some football people in the house. Obviously, we know that football fans had our second Christmas yesterday with the season kicking off, and I had this, here's what happened. My girl, who's super serious about sports, is in a survivor pool, mm-hmm. and she was like, who should I pick this week? And I'm wondering, am I a bad fan? And be honest with your opinion. Because I was like, do you want to go the easy route and say Jacksonville over my Cleveland Browns? And then she made me feel bad because she was like, I don't want to root against the Browns. And I'm like, I'm not, but I would like you to do well in the pool. And I don't think our team is, I don't even know if they've got their flights yet. So I don't think that we're going to win that game. I do not. And so I don't know. Am I a bad fan?
0: That's a good question. To me, it's more of a strategic question of, do you pick the most obvious choice in a survivor pool, right? Because if it goes south, you want to be on one of the other games.
3: I think you're a worse fan if you participate in fantasy football.
0: Oh, old-fashioned.
7: Well, Washington lost, but by gosh, Dak Prescott scored some points for me. That's ridiculous.
4: Yeah.
3: Absolutely stupid.
4: When this started, Peyton Manning was on the show, and he said it used to be, with the people come up going, hey, man, great game. And then, but now they'd go, hey, you won the game, but you didn't get enough for my fantasy team.
0: Yep.
4: Hey, cut it out.
0: Right.
4: That's a different world out there now with gambling everywhere. Al, are you going to be placing any actual wagers in the future at all?
6: I've done it recently. Yes, absolutely, I will be. It does spice things up, and I do love it. There's nothing... it's weird. It's a certain kind of action that, for some people it gets out of control, but I do like having fun, and I like placing wagers on obscure players and just seeing that. I don't know. Yeah, like, show me a third wide receiver I don't love.
4: I think that's the thing. You're adding a certain element of fun to it. It certainly makes sense. Kostaki is our official NFL correspondent, and you are, by birth, an Atlanta Falcons fan, is that correct?
0: Because it's not by choice.
4: Do they have the record for the most starting quarterbacks to open up a season?
6: No. That would be Cleveland.
0: Yeah, that's going to be the Browns.
3: Those are Browns.
0: Yeah.
3: Yep.
4: Yeah. Oh, well.
0: What's worse, being a lifelong Browns fan or lifelong Falcons fan?
6: That's not even close. You guys won the Super Bowl in 98.
0: You
3: must have got up early.
6: and
3: left the game.
6: Did you go in 98? That was Jamal Anderson.
0: Lost to John Elway.
3: Yeah.
6: Yeah. So, I mean, well, you guys went. You
0: went.
6: Didn't win.
0: We went.
6: But like the, we went 0-16. So what are you even talking about right now?
0: Okay.
6: 1-15 the season after that.
0: But,
6: all right. So that was
0: Little boys, your team was good, right?
6: Yeah. We were good with Kozar in the mid-80s.
0: Yeah. The cardiac
6: and then
0: kid.
6: It's been really bad the whole time. And it just makes you, it's so weird when I hear fans talking about, well, we don't know if we're going to make the playoffs. And I'm like, that has never crossed my mind as a Browns fan. Like, never once has it been like, are we going to make the playoffs this year? I haven't. I

0: swear on my father's life, I have not thought about that this season. I'm just like, well, you know, I can't wait to see the other teams.
1: Well, now, it's like, that's right. That's what why you play fantasy.
2: The Browns, the Jaguars, the Texans, and the Lions have never even been to the Super Bowl.
0: The Texans only, might do it this year.
2: Only that 14. Defense, bro. Yeah, that wow. defense, world class.
3: Now, Al, the way this show works, you're supposed to help me with my language. Do we have a word that I have to learn or a phrase?
0: Yeah, Tom, we've talked about a lot of things. I wanted to, there's some words that I know that are kind of niche and you're probably not going to hear, but there's some words that you're probably going to hear in public, and I want you to be prepared, Tom.
3: Okay.
0: So, Tom, when would you use the word pulling? P-U-L-L-I-N-G. Pulling.
4: Pulling.
2: Skeet shooting, Tom.
3: Pull. Is in a pulling out of a situation, you mean?
5: Oh, wow. I didn't think you knew about that, man.
2: You did. What do you got? 38 kids over there? What's going on?
3: Give me some context here. Is it
0: you'd be saying it in a braggadocious way.
6: Pulling in tail?
4: That's what I was thinking. Exactly. Yeah. Pulling in tail.
2: He's
4: pulling tail.
0: Yeah.
4: You know what that means?
0: Yeah.
3: I'm assuming this is some bar hound that is.
2: I've never heard. That's what we've got this backwards. You need to start coming up with words and phrases. Let's all make a conscious effort to work bar hound into our conversation today.
3: So that's
0: the best word that's ever been said on the show.
2: Old bar hound, you.
3: Some bar hound who will be pulling the poon. During his visit with his fellow alcoholics, I taking them home and bedding them and passing.
6: Okay, stop him.
2: So
5: how can you make casual sex not fun?
2: I didn't think it was possible.
5: Alcoholic pulling.
3: Am I on the right track?
0: Yeah, you didn't have to say any of that. I'm really pulling tonight, man.
6: Right.
3: Oh, I mean, so you're doing very well in any particular endeavor?
6: No, sex.
3: Oh, it's just sex.
0: Yes.
3: So you couldn't be on a Sunday evening going, "Oh man, I had a great day," with reference to one's gaming, and say, "I was really pulling today."
6: No, you couldn't.
0: Absolutely not. Under no circumstances.
3: Well, I think I can expand the meaning.
4: And you
3: didn't
4: spend the weekend pulling weeds either.
3: Okay. All right. Well, let's give me one more, Al. What do you got?
0: All right, Tom, let's keep it because we were talking about sports. When would I use the word elbow? Catching a lot of elbows.
2: Could you also say throwing bows? Would that be all right?
4: I like that.
0: It's kind of a trick because instead of the bows, focus on the other part of the word.
2: Oh, okay.
6: You're taking a lot of insults. People are really giving you a hard time.
0: Replace the word insults, but you're taking a lot of some things.
3: Grief. Wow, I don't know. People are getting L's. In your way.
5: Taking a lot of L's. Yeah,
4: talking L's.
2: Oh, yeah. Losses, right? No? What?
0: Yeah, so like I'll just be like, I think the Browns going to take 11, 12 elbows this year.
4: Oh,
2: I see. Okay.
0: Yeah.
2: You know, they're not the biggest number on the board this
6: weekend. I'll take the over.
3: what is the biggest number on the board?
2: Browns are getting 8 and the Cardinals are getting 10 in San Diego.
0: Oh, I don't know about that.
2: Or in Los Angeles, said Grandpa. The San Diego Chargers, by God.
0: I would like the Chargers and the points. Come on, is Jacoby starting?
2: Yeah,
0: I'm down with Jacoby. He's like the working man's quarterback. I like That's him. Right. He seems like he goes to a second job after the
2: Why
0: game.
2: Not? He's got to wrap it up. He's the third trick now at the factory. Yeah.
3: Like back in the day when Lou Groza would be delivering meat for the Cleveland Browns.
0: The best era of football. I forgot, wasn't it Joe Theismann that said he came into the locker room during, I think it was Super Bowl 87, and he said the whole offensive line was just sitting on the bench smoking cigs. what a crazy time.
3: Yeah, those
0: you know, were just cool athletes.
3: and that's when the Browns ruled way back then. You had Gary Collins, the great Jim Brown, Dr. Frank Ryan, Oh, Paul Warfield. Those were the days, the good old days for the Browns. Ah, yes. And they're over now. Are you working this weekend, Al?
0: I am. I'm at the Springfield Comedy Club with my homie Hannibal Burris. We're there Friday and Saturday night in Springfield, Missouri. And then Saturday we will be at Ozarks Music Hall in Arkansas. Cool. So what up with that? Fayetteville.
3: All right. Well, give our best to Hannibal, will you? We haven't seen him for a while.
0: I will. Shout out to them Razorbacks. Yeah, let's do it.
3: Okay. Thanks, Al.
4: Bye, Al. Always right, love a pleasure, hon.
3: See Al Jackson. Let's go around the horn here. Speaking of that sort of thing, Kostaki Economopoulos on the road. He'll be in Columbus, Indiana tonight at the Forge. And then tomorrow it's Muhammad, Illinois. Am I pronouncing it? I think so, yeah. Muhammad, as in Ali. At Yellow and Company, and then Saturday, Vincennes at Blossom Hill. And then Willie G. and Jeff Oskey are going to be at the Wit Theater in Indy, coming up Saturday night only. Nice. Right now, we are turning our attention to what's coming up in the world of automobiles with Christy Lee.
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3: Thank you very much, Hyundai. Now, I got a couple things I wanted to mention that we have coming up in the world of action and news and excitement. What do you think?
6: I like it.
4: I like how you're selling it.
6: Yeah.
3: Action, news, and excitement with Willie G. See what's the latest with Willie and with Kostaki Economopoulos, who's sitting right here with us. We're looking forward to a great season, Kostaki. But coming up, we have a story about the latest in erectile dysfunction treatments.
6: Mm-hmm. Oh, good. That'll be interesting. That will be an interesting...
5: for our listeners.
6: For those poor men out there. I haven't had a boner in years.
3: That'd be a good country song. Maybe that should be our new phrase. Instead of that'd be a great sex move. That'd be a good country song. These are the O'Reilly Auto Parts Studios. 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
8: Paid for by Carey for Congress.
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2: 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There's Christy Lee at the news desk.
4: Hello.
2: There's Pat Godwin.
22: Hey, chick.
2: There's Willie Griswold.
23: Good morning.
2: There's Kostaki Economopoulos.
23: Yeah.
2: There's Josh Arnold.
24: Hi.
2: Ace Cosby.
25: Hello.
2: I'm Chick. Hello, Tom.
25: Oops. There we go.
2: There we go.
24: Willie, what do you got? Willie, are you working with a Cherry Coke Zero?
23: Oh, yeah.
24: How is it?
23: Cherry Coke Zero is incredible.
24: Oh, I need to try it.
23: Top tier diet soda.
24: Because I'm a big fan of the Zeros.
23: You're a Diet Dr. Pepper guy, are you not?
24: I do think that's a fine diet soda, but I'm zero, man.
4: Coke that's, Zero, that's the way man, to go is now. The best.
23: Cherry Coke Incredible. Zero.
2: Hmm.
24: Huh. So cherry Coke Zero.
4: Hmm.
2: All right.
3: Sounds fascinating.
2: Son of a gun.
4: You would never try it in your
2: So it's like
4: day.
2: A Coke, but cherry flavor, but
4: you had
2: no calories.
4: Soda, Tom.
24: I'd rather do it.
3: This is what a gentleman drinks. Iced tea.
4: Oh, really?
3: Yes.
4: Is that what a gentleman drinks?
3: Yes. I don't have a frilly soda. Four equals in there.
4: Yeah, an iced tea full of aspartame.
3: That's right. That's what makes me a man.
2: Yeah, you know, these nuts aren't going to shrink themselves. Damn, you're having too many kids anyway. We all know it.
3: I don't think, have the fellas heard the outburst that I had on the radio recently?
23: What'd you do?
24: Oh, William will like it.
3: This was, we were
24: prepare
3: discussing.
24: To be mortified.
3: We were discussing how to get people to, in a moment of heated discussion.
24: Let's say Christy were really mouthing off.
4: Let's say that I said something to your dad that he didn't really like, and I got a little bit heated because you drive me nuts.
0: Calm down, bitch.
2: Wait, what do you think of that, Willie?
24: That's a recording of you, Tom?
4: Yes.
0: Oh, yeah.
23: I think
0: there's
23: an unfortunate affectation that I'm not going to pay too much attention to.
24: That was on a voicemail he left his daughter Alec Baldwin style. Well, I remember when that was the worst thing Alec Baldwin
4: did. Yeah.
24: The good old days.
2: Wow. You can say that about a lot of stuff.
3: So, Kostrzaki. Did you hear, Willie, I don't know if you heard this, we were talking about it earlier today, there was this on the news last night, I'm not kidding, there was a thing about AI and some,
24: I've got the story if you want, just
3: headline. Okay, go ahead, yeah.
24: Yeah, the quick headline is fairly alarmist, but
4: yeah.
24: Anthropic, the AI company, yeah. An Anthropic researcher says AI has more than 10% chance of killing all humans.
2: Yeah, that's right.
4: By 2030.
2: Yeah.
4: Like around the corner. Yeah.
24: Within a decade, it says,
2: Wow. They just threw that in almost willy-nilly at the end. Like, oh, by the way.
3: It was on the news. It was on the legitimate news last night.
24: Only 10%.
2: Yeah. We had a big fight about AI in Los Angeles, which seems like a weird place for that, a place with artificial breasts and artificial lips.
24: Yeah. One could argue even artificial intelligence.
2: Yes, right. No, we draw the line at intelligence. Artificial eyelashes, fine. Artificial foreheads, all good.
3: Oh, yeah.
2: By the way, are we still, I think it's funny that we're still hanging in there with the checking the box that says I am not a robot.
4: Oh, yeah.
2: Do we think a robot can't do that?
4: Yeah.
1: I ran into one that I hadn't seen before. It was a press here to prove you're not a robot, and you had to press on this space, and it goes up like a gas gauge until it gets full, and then... Okay, you're not a robot.
3: What?
1: Maybe
24: it wanted to sense like a heartbeat?
4: Or heat or something?
1: You press on it and it...
4: I'll be darned.
24: And that's so funny.
1: You press on it with your mouse. You don't press it with your
24: fingers. Yeah, Kostrzaki, we can have a robot run...
2: Right.
24: Yeah. Faster than any human being, but we haven't figured out one that can solve a CAPTCHA.
2: Yeah, that's right. He doesn't know if there's a bicycle in this place. Yes.
3: And those are getting harder and harder.
24: I know. Sometimes it's like...
3: Is that like the kickstand?
24: Yeah, does the wheel
4: crosswalk?
1: Right. Is that bike in the picture? I know it's there.
24: And how much of a crosswalk
0: does... How much do you want from me?
3: But lately, it's just just check the box.
4: Right.
2: Yeah.
3: Which, that seems really dumb.
2: You know, a robot can write an opera in 1 second. It can drive a car. Pretty sure it could check the box.
3: Oh,
2: that's our defense against Skynet, the uncheckable box.
4: Good point.
2: We need a better measure if we're a robot. Here's one. If you call customer service and you say representative 12 times, if you have the same tone of voice on the 12th time as the first time, you're a robot. That's not possible for a human to pull off.
3: I had a call yesterday. It was from the doctor that I go to. It was about a test result. And I thought I was getting a robot.
2: Oh.
3: I thought it was. I thought, okay, this is one of those tricky. But then I realized this guy is a human. And then I thought I should maybe call back. He'd be really good to do voices on the air. Because he had this.
1: You're insane. Do you know
3: he
1: that?
3: Had this really cool robot voice. I really enjoyed it.
1: He had a really cool robot voice, Josh.
3: So, Russell, if you're listening, I have a gig for you.
5: Can you do sports?
0: Can you sing a song?
4: How about news?
3: Now, you were saying, that you had been to Alaska. What were you doing? Are there a bunch of comedy clubs up there?
2: No, it's cruise ships. I did I did 4 weeks of ships in Alaska this summer.
24: Nice.
2: It was really great.
1: That's everyone says that the best cruise. Yeah,
4: I got to do that one.
3: Pat, you said that's fun. The best one. Right?
0: Alaska's great. Yeah.
2: So it's awesome.
3: Where do you leave from?
6: Seattle. It's out of Seattle, back to Seattle, and then like five stops up the coast. So it depends what ship and what
4: week. How big was your ship?
6: It's huge.
4: Is it?
6: You can't get your head around it. It's 4,500 passengers.
4: Nope, I'm out.
6: Whoa. And 1,700 crew. It's over 6,000 people.
2: Okay, that is, when I was growing up, that was the population of London, Ohio.
4: Yeah, 6,000, I believe
2: 6,000 people.
3: Yeah. So how big is the theater?
6: The theater is like 800, 900. And the comedy club is like a couple hundred, and then you do several shows. And there's a little bit of self-selection, which is nice. That's at least people are coming on purpose to see the comedy show. The other thing that's changed on ships over the years, in the old days when I first started doing ships, they didn't care if you were funny. They just didn't want a letter from an old lady, you know, and people were very uptight about the comedy. But now even the old guys on the ship grew up with Carlin and Pryor. So we are a stand-up generation. And the situation's much better. You want some Alaska fun facts?
24: Yes, please.
6: Yeah. All right. Alaska is big. On surface area-wise, you can put Montana, Texas, and California inside of Alaska.
4: Wow.
6: If you cut Alaska into half, those would be the two biggest states, and Texas would be third.
24: Hmm. Wow.
6: How about that?
24: Wow.
6: Alaska has more coastline than all the rest of America combined. And it was purchased by the Americans from the Russians for $7.2 million, the current price of one single-family home in Los Angeles. We got a good deal. I figured out how we got such a good deal on it. They never played Monopoly.
4: Yeah.
6: So they didn't know that you should never sell property, ever, never. It's finite.
4: Yeah.
6: But we were capitalist children and we had Park Place and Boardwalk. And we knew.
4: Yes.
6: Get yourself a deal. Alaska's great. It's they asked there's a park ranger there, and they asked him why it's so hard to build a good bear-proof trash can. And he said, "You'd be surprised how small the gap is between the smartest bear and the dumbest person." Which, what a great line.
3: That's great.
4: That is great.
6: And this could save your life. Listen to this. Brown bear, play dead. Black bear, fight back. Chicago bear, change channel.
24: That is Bravo. A lifesaver.
3: Very nice.
7: Thank you very much.
3: Very nice.
7: Those are great. Kostaki Economopoulos is our guest. Does the comedy club on the boat have a name?
6: Yeah, it's called The Social. It's kind of it's the spot. It's an interesting challenge for a comic because you got to do 40 minutes clean. You got to do a different 40-minute set that's adult. You got to do some time in the theater that's different than those shows.
24: I did so poorly on a cruise ship once they changed the name of the comedy club to Iceberg.
6: that's a bad set, Josh. Did you go?
23: You think on a cruise ship they would avoid a name like Iceberg?
3: No. Called my club the Titanic, man.
24: Yeah. They renamed it Not Enough Lifeboats.
7: Well, we'll switch gears. We promised Christy there's a new thing in the world of. I like the way they've named it ED.
4: Some men are reportedly ditching Viagra and other pharmaceutical ED treatments in favor of shock treatment. Literally zaps of electricity applied to the male member.
24: Whoa.
6: I'm out.
24: I don't know that this works.
4: According to Men's Health, shockwave therapy is on the rise for men looking for alternative ways to treat erectile dysfunction.
24: If this actually worked, wouldn't Frankenstein be walking around with a heart?
3: Maybe he did.
4: A urologist with UCLA Health, Dr. Rajiv, whatever, explained that the treatment...
6: Hey, as an ethnic name haver, hang in there.
4: Yadavan, Dr. Rajid, whatever. The treatment involves delivering low-intensity sound waves to the penis.
6: Well, I hope so.
4: With a handheld wand with the aim of causing micro-trauma inside the penile tissue, which helps the formation of blood vessels and tissue repair.
24: How about that?
2: Well, sounds good. Yeah.
4: Yep. Improves blood flow to the penis, so that's what you need,
24: I'm
4: right?
24: I'm disappointed it's a wand. I was hoping it would be like a little tiny tin helmet like you put on guys who are getting the electric chair.
6: A little tiny sponge. Yeah.
24: Don't forget the sponge. Yeah.
4: While the method is still not as popular as taking ED medication, as you can imagine, There has been a push in recent years for men's health clinics to offer this service. Would you try this?
7: I'm skeptical. It sounds...
24: But trials are showing that it's effective?
4: Apparently.
24: Is this, don't try it at home. I mean, don't do it at home.
4: No, you go to a clinic.
24: Yeah.
4: I wouldn't put my battery cables up to my
7: Hey, hey, are you jumping the Jeep?
4: No.
7: Here, put that one on my left gonad.
24: Is it red, left ball?
4: Do you have one of those? I have one of these. They're a portable starter that I keep, especially in Figgy, because her battery drains real quick. And it looks just like a box. And it's got two cables on it.
7: Alligator clips?
4: Yeah, and you click it to your battery and hit a button and it starts the battery right up.
7: Hey, Christy, where'd you put the electropecker? I gotta charge it up.
4: I can bring it in.
2: Did you say electropecker?
7: I'm not sure what you call it. Yeah. This sounds to me like, I don't know.
4: You're a disbeliever.
7: Well, I don't know. They seem to have covered this pretty well in the world of pharmaceuticals.
8: So this is a thing that you do at home or you go to a clinic?
4: It sounds like you go to a clinic.
8: Like weekly? Okay, cool.
7: Pumping, remember the old phrase, chick? Pumping wattage into your cottage.
2: Yes.
7: It'd be pumping. This is going to be, I got to go wet my lips.
8: Yeah, be careful.
7: It'd be pumping wattage into your wattage.
24: It's good. We go from T to D.
4: You've got to really listen, though.
7: Yeah, this
8: much better written down.
2: What about cockage? Is that a word?
9: It is now.
8: Yeah, give it a shot, Pop.
2: Wattage into your cockage.
7: See, wattage is a word.
9: Shock out with your room out.
7: I'm sorry. I'll just laugh to myself. Cockage. Okay. Well, there we go. Thank you very much, Christy Lee.
4: Sure.
7: Now, what's coming up in the world of news?
4: Well, when we come back, we got to talk to Willie. We haven't talked to Willie at all. Find out what's going on with him.
8: I'm chilling.
4: You are?
8: Yeah, I'm hanging out.
4: Okay.
8: I got pretty much nothing going on ever, but it's good to see you guys.
9: Good to see you.
8: I mean, yeah, I'm just pretty much just hanging out and playing games, goofing around a lot, but yeah.
4: Is Chicago's good?
8: Yes, that's cool, man. I mean, we can talk about it, but yeah, I'm just hanging out, y'all. What's going on? It's good to see you guys.
24: Well, maybe next time show up prepared. Kostaki came in with like 25 minutes.
8: We got the damn I thought I could have a good time with that one. I got something to talk about. But yeah, we got to get out of here, man. We're already late.
7: Okay. Coming up, we'll talk with Willie. We'll talk with Kostaki. And I'll remind you that Kostaki's on the road. He's going to be doing his Friday evening in Mahomet, Illinois, Yellow & Company. Tonight, you'll be in Columbus, Indiana at The Forge. Willie's got some dates coming up. We'll talk about those when we get back. 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
4: Hello, Chick.
2: There's Willie Griswold.
29: Hey, good morning.
2: Hey, there's Kostaki Economopoulos.
30: Morning.
2: Morning. There's Josh Arnold.
31: Hi.
2: Ace Cosby's here.
32: Hello.
2: Hello, Tom. How are you?
7: I'm doing fine. Hey, good. Pat.
29: Yes, sir.
7: How many songs you play today?
4: None.
29: Oh, my God, 13 before you got here?
4: None.
29: You were late. I don't know why you were late all week long. You've been late.
7: We got to get a song out of Pat.
29: Yeah, we got a lot of guests. Come on.
7: Okay, well, before we do, with us in the studio, he's officially our NFL correspondent, longtime friend of the show, very, very fine stand-up comedian. He is Kostaki Economopoulos, father of two, fine poker player.
30: Oh, yeah. I played some cards last night watching the first NFL games.
4: How'd you do?
30: I did well. I flopped a big pair to honor Dolly Parton.
7: I didn't know I was setting up a joke.
2: Kostaki, you're playing poker while you're watching the NFL game?
30: Yes.
2: Get in the program.
30: Come on. It's two of my favorite things.
2: Seriously. Come on.
4: Are you drinking beer at the same time?
30: I did not drink beer in this case, but that is also a good guess.
7: Wow.
30: Wow. I am very boyish in my taste.
7: And we mentioned this, you're an Atlanta Falcon fan.
30: Yeah, it's not going well.
7: And Willie, you're a big Colts fan. Do you want to weigh in at all on the Colts this year?
33: I don't know. Yeah, last year was awesome. Remember, like 8-1. I kept saying, "Oh, we're never going to die. We're never going to die." And then we died. Well, I died.
30: Yeah,
33: it was tough. But yeah, I think we'll get a few wins. Jonathan Taylor's the best. Quentin Nelson's the best. Daniel Jones, if he's healthy, I think it should be great. But I'm not trying to. It's not fun for me to talk about football. It's not fun for me to like come in here and be like, "Yeah, I'm really reserved this season."
30: Yeah,
33: I'm just hoping for the best. It's exciting though.
7: I'm hoping Daniel Jones does well. So maybe we can do a parody version of that song, "Me and Mrs. Jones." One of my favorites. You ever hear that song, Kostaki? God.
33: Indiana Jones is right there, man.
4: I know.
33: You don't
4: Indiana
33: even have to go.
4: Jones.
33: Like, don't even go to weird.
4: Yeah.
31: Being quiet is also a choice.
2: Listening to others offer their thoughts. Right. That's also a choice.
4: Yeah, nobody wants to hear that song again.
7: That's a great song.
4: Oh, my God, please. So, Kostaki, what else is going on here?
7: Well, are you familiar with it, Kostaki?
4: Ram it down your throat.
29: He's familiar with it. He loves it. It's his favorite song.
7: Here it goes.
31: Oh, man.
34: Mrs. Jones.
7: Now, notice how he lisps in that?
2: Nope.
29: Just say yes.
2: Every time I hear it, it gets more clear. It's Mrs. Every time I hear it.
7: Me and Mrs. Jones. Me and Daniel Jones, you see, what we would do.
2: That's what we would do.
31: not counting crows.
2: No.
31: Which is 25 years later.
2: Old and
31: still old.
29: Very old.
31: Yeah. More popular. Mm. There's no way that song was not more popular than Me and Mrs. Jones.
2: Yeah. But sure, there were far fewer.
4: Do you know the Mr. Jones song
1: Mr.
4: that he's talking
1: Jones
4: about?
1: And me.
7: Of course I do.
2: Yeah, that's catchy.
4: All
2: that's
4: right. What
2: I thought. Oh, that's a great song. Yeah.
7: That's their best song.
29: Round Here's pretty good.
4: Round Here's good.
2: Yeah. I like Anna Begins. That's a
3: Rain,
2: good
3: one. Rain King.
31: Long December.
2: Rain King's good.
4: That's a lot of good ones.
3: Rain King's
33: good. The Shrek soundtrack stands out.
29: Oh, yeah.
7: Now, Kostaki.
2: I'm a believer.
7: I overheard you guys in the hallway. I did not. You were talking about that movie where the guy is doing the free climbing. What's the story on that?
3: Oh, well, all right. Here's the thing. When a free climber falls off a cliff, there's this sort of romanticism about it. Like, well, he died doing what he loved.
4: Mm-hmm.
3: You know, we do the same thing with race car drivers and stuntmen. I've been thinking, a lot of us die doing what we love, right? Mitch Hedberg loved heroin. And he got to die doing what he loved.
4: Good point.
3: Right? John Belushi loved cocaine.
33: Yeah.
3: Died doing what he loved.
7: Wow.
3: Abraham Lincoln loved the theater. He loved it. Yeah. JFK loved parades.
33: Playing his favorite thing.
3: Yes.
7: Yeah, he liked the ragtop.
3: His son loved flying single engine planes. These guys all died doing what they loved.
33: Lucky guys.
3: Sonny Bono, downhill skiing, right?
4: Yeah.
3: Yeah. Kobe Bryant loved flying private. The Menendez parents loved giving their boys a hard time. And they got to die doing what they loved. Steve Irwin, the crocodile hunter. Sure. If anyone was destined to die doing what he loved, you got to think crocodile hunter. No, he died in a freak accident with a stingray. The crocodiles must have been like, you have got to be kidding. The other one like that was Evel Knievel. Evel Knievel died as an old man from a pulmonary disease. What a disappointment. He should have been stuff on a rock in the Snake River Canyon.
4: Well, that was a disappointment for all of us.
3: Yes. David Carradine. He loved autoerotic asphyxiation, and he got to die doing what he loved. Right? All right, there's a wrinkle on this one. I did the research. When they found David Carradine hanging in a hotel room in Thailand, the local police declared a suicide. The family hired an independent medical examiner who determined it was not a suicide, but an accidental death during an erotic act.
4: Mm-hmm.
3: Is that money well spent by the family?
29: No, they're way better off. Lose the money, save the price.
3: Yes. Can't you let sleeping dogs lie on the suicide? And Edna, great news. David did not kill himself. Oh, that's nice. So what happened? I gotta go. A lot of us die doing what we love. The Toronto lawyer who loved throwing himself against the floor-to-ceiling glass windows to prove to his guests that it was unbreakable.
29: Yes.
3: One time he did that. They didn't break, but they did pop out of the frame, and he fell 24 stories. So he got to die doing what he loved, being technically correct.
31: On the way down, I told you.
3: I told you. They did not break.
7: Thank you very much, Kostaki. Willie, you're to come back tomorrow. We'll look forward to seeing you tomorrow. And we have a bunch of cool stuff.
31: Kostaki, you're uninvited.
7: Waiting in the wings. Kostaki will be on his way to Mahomet, Illinois for his show tomorrow evening at Yellow and Company. Thanks very much for stopping by. These are the O'Reilly Auto Parts Studios. 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
0: Morning Juice is now on YouTube, weekday morning starting at 6. If you're a fan of Bobby Carpenter, he's ready to attack and dominate. 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
16: The grant called the Talent Search Grant is designed to support middle and high school students who need financial support for college. Governor DeWine says this grant will open up opportunities.
17: We have to continue to focus on exposing young people to all kinds of opportunities and going down in maybe late in grade school, maybe in junior high, and certainly by high school.
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5: Two Good Samaritans are being credited with helping save a woman's life after a fire in Canton. 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
18: We know the 63-year-old woman is now at the Akron Children's Burn Unit. This all occurred right before 8:30 Tuesday night on Bollinger Avenue here in Canton. Initial reports said that the woman was possibly blown out of her house. When crews arrived here to the scene, they were told that the woman was dragged away from the home by two bystanders who suffered from minor injuries and refused medical treatment at the scene.
5: In Central Ohio, Bexley Mayor Ben Kessler announced his resignation effective September 30th after 14 years on the job. A new mayor will serve until the November 3rd election. For the Ohio News Network, I'm Jay Fox.
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4: 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Could see some heavy rain at times.
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27: The tremendous Football Thursday edition of You Better You Bet rolls on. Nick Kostos, our crew, and you here on Westwood One Sports. First hour of the show devoted entirely to the Patriots-Seahawks season opener last night. What an embarrassment for the Patriots. What a disaster for the Patriots to not only lose, losing is one thing, but to lose in the manner and fashion that they did. Worst performance by Drake since Kendrick Lamar released Not Like Us. Up double digits in the second half with Drew Lock playing 99% of the game for Seattle, and the Patriots managed to lose. And Drake May becomes the first quarterback since Tua Tagovailoa. It's already a bad sentence if that's where it's going. Did anyone hear Mike Tomlin dismiss Tua, by the way, on NBC last night ahead of the Steelers-Falcons game on Sunday? Just saying. Drake May, the first quarterback since Tua Tagovailoa on Christmas Day 3 years ago against the Packers to end the game, three interceptions on the final three drives. And the last one to Josh, Book of Job, like old Job, a backbreaker with a field goal attempt in pocket to send the game to overtime. Drake May says, no, I want to lose in regulation. And they did. And we ended the hour with literal injury to insult for the New England Patriots, because we have an update on star receiver A.J. Brown. We'll read it to you again, per NFL media insider Ian Rappaport. He is believed, Brown is, to have suffered a high ankle sprain, no fracture, x-rays negative for a fracture, but an MRI later today to determine how much time he'll miss. He's going to miss like a month, at minimum. I don't want to say that I'm not a doctor. Two weeks at minimum. 2 to 6 weeks, let's say. We know how this works with high ankle sprains. And even when you come back from a high ankle sprain, it could sap you of all your effectiveness. And the Patriots desperately need A.J. Brown. Just like, go back to, if you watch the show, listen to the show. If you're new, thank you for joining us. I really appreciate it. I was saying, I literally came on the air after the Eagles lost in the wild card round to the Niners and said the Eagles need to trade A.J. Brown. And the Patriots were a team that immediately made sense. And I believe that I said, and that the Patriots and the Bills were still in the playoffs at that point. And I said, New England, Buffalo, this is going to be an arms race to see who gets A.J. Brown. The Patriots needed an alpha wide receiver. And they got him with A.J. Brown. One game into the season, high ankle sprain. If Romeo Doubs looked good last night, you could make the case that they could cobble this together, right? With Doubs and Pop Douglas and Mac Hollins. And the tight ends, Hunter Henry and Eli Raridan. The offensive line was actually not terrible last night for the Patriots. But if Romeo, if that's what Romeo Doubs is going to be, and look, he's not going to goose egg every game, but if that's what it's going to be, if Romeo Doubs is not going to be good this season, what are they going to do? Like, why did they trade Kayshon Booty? Like, why did that happen?

traveling to Jacksonville in week three and then traveling to Buffalo in week four. They could start 0-4 easily. I'm not saying they will, but would it really be that shocking if A.J. Brown doesn't play next week against the Steelers, week three in Jacksonville, week four in Buffalo? Would it really be that surprising if the Patriots lost all those games? I'm not saying they will. I'm just saying, would it really be that surprising? Would it? 310-840-4910, youtube.com/@thecostos. You can tweet us as well, at the Costos and at you better, you bet. Now to the Seattle Seahawks. So before we got the A.J. Brown news to end the hour, we were talking about Seattle and what happens if Sam Darnold needs to miss any period of time. The next 2 weeks for Seattle, a gift from the scheduling gods with Darnold injured. At Arizona, at the Washington Commanders. Even with Drew Lock at quarterback, and I think Drew Lock is fine as someone that comes in for one game, he is not someone that you hand the keys of the franchise to. He's just not. And I don't even mean that as an insult. He's a backup quarterback. They could start 3-0, but then it gets difficult. Home Chargers, home Niners, at Denver, home Kansas City. And the Seahawks play in a division with the Rams, and they got to play the Niners another time after that. What I want everybody to recall here, we can quickly hop into the You Better You Bet time machine. If we go back to last December, ahead of that, one of the games of the year in the NFL last year was that Thursday night regular season game in Seattle with the Seahawks and the Rams. And a lot of the talk heading into that game, and it turned out to be right, was the winner of that game was likely to secure home field advantage, not definitely, Seattle needed to beat San Francisco in week 18, but was likely to be the number one seed in the NFC playoffs and have home field advantage throughout. Seattle won the game, a bit of a collapse by the Rams, a bunch of things going against LA in that game. Seattle wins, and Seattle gets the Rams in their house in the NFC Championship game, wins that game, which we said at the time was the Super Bowl. Winner of Seattle and LA was going to win the Super Bowl, and then they smash New England in Super Bowl 60. With the top of the NFC being what it is this year, and you know what? We don't even need to do like the top, because the top can include Philly. Maybe you love Dallas. Maybe there's a team in the NFC North that you think is on the level of the true, like a juggernauts of the NFC West. But let's just look at Seattle and the Rams. And we're going to assume health with Matthew Stafford for now, right? Because he hasn't gotten hurt. Sam Darnold is hurt. And we'll see. Maybe Darnold's not going to miss that much time, but let's play this out. If you told me that Sam Darnold's going to miss, I don't know, 2 weeks, Seattle can be okay. He's going to miss 4 weeks, 6 weeks, and we don't know how long it's going to be. Think about how fine the margins were last year as it concerned who won the NFC and thus who would win the Super Bowl. If the Rams secure home field advantage throughout the NFC playoffs and Seattle has to go there to their house, of course they can win the game, but you give the Rams a better shot, right? If Seattle's got to go on the road to San Francisco, to Philadelphia, to Dallas, to the team of choice in the NFC North in January. It's not that they can't win. Of course they can, right? Mike McDonald's tremendous. The defense is tremendous. And we're assuming that Sam Darnold would be back for those games. But it's going to be way more difficult. And that's what it came down to last year, was the fact that the Seahawks were healthy enough and were good enough, obviously, to secure home field. And winning that Thursday night game against the Rams to secure home field, or like at least like put them in pole position for home field, is basically what won them the Super Bowl. Because I think we can all, unless you're a Seahawks fan, you won't agree with this. But look, like, if the NFC Championship game were played in SoFi instead of Lumen Field, that's in Southern California instead of the Pacific Northwest, the Rams probably won the Super Bowl. It's not that Seattle can't win on the road in January. It's that you'd greatly prefer to play at home. And if

0: Darnold is going to miss time for Seattle, miss like an extended period of time, even if he'll be back at some point this season, it probably means the Seahawks won't repeat as Super Bowl champions. That's how fine the margins are here, right? Would anyone disagree with me on this? Can you disagree with that? I'm right. Maybe it's just 2 weeks. Or maybe they'll prove me wrong and that the defense is just so good that it doesn't matter what Drew Lock does. It's possible. But if Sam Darnold's going to miss a lot of time, I think it means Seattle goes on the road in the postseason and greatly lessens the chance that the Seattle Seahawks could go back-to-back, that's a Drake song, and repeat as Super Bowl champions. You better you bet on this Thursday. Nick Costos and you here on Westwood One Sports. So we'll get back to the Patriots and Seahawks if and when we get news on Sam Darnold. But I think we've said all that needs to be said over the course of the first 70 minutes of the show. Debacle for New England. A.J. Brown high ankle sprain. Great win by the Seahawks. Mike McDonald may be the best coach in the league. And now the Seahawks wait with anxious bated breath to find out the injury news on Sam Darnold. Elsewhere in the National Football League, and we'll get to the Niners and the Rams a little later in the show, pro sports bettor Rob Pizzola will join us in about 10 minutes. Can't wait for that conversation with Rob, get some of his favorite bets for week one in the NFL. How about yesterday? I mean, this is like, you can't make this stuff up. So Raiders head coach Clint Kubiak addresses the news media yesterday and is asked flat out if Brock Bowers and Max Crosby will play for the Raiders in the season opener on Sunday at home against the Miami Dolphins. And Clint Kubiak says, like, yes, they are going to play. We think everybody's playing. It comes out later in the afternoon that the day before, on Tuesday, so you don't have to be like mathematics wizard to understand this. On Tuesday, Brock Bowers, the next big thing. Should I do my Paul Heyman voice? Brock Bowers. Suplex City, bitch. Brock Bowers on Tuesday had a meniscus trim. It's like going to get your hair cut. No big deal. It's get a little trim. A couple days before the start of the NFL season. No big deal. Meniscus trim. It's going to be out like the first couple games of the year. But don't worry, everybody. It's not that big a deal for Brock Bowers. That's what all the insiders and report. Oh, it's all good. You're only going to miss a game or two. You sure about that? Given Brock Bowers' injury history, I'm not trying to wish cast Bowers to be hurt. I want him to play every game. I play fantasy football. I love good football. I want Brock Bowers to play. It sucks that he's not going to. The fact that Clint Kubiak gets up there in front of the media, so there's no way he didn't know, right? On Tuesday, Bowers had a meniscus trim. What would you say the percent chances that the head coach of the Raiders is unaware of his star tight end having surgery the day before? What? Why does he have to lie? Why does he have to lie? What is that? Like, what? Why? I'm being like, what the hell is that? Just like it's a flat out, like competitive advantage. The game's on Sunday. Like, it's not going to come out that this isn't like some curtain jerking jabroni player. It's Brock Bowers. Meniscus. Oh, we have the audio. Laura, let's hear what Clint Kubiak, lying through his teeth, said yesterday at the press conference.
1: Yeah, we're expecting to have all our guys ready for Sunday.
0: Really? Meniscus trim. Just a trim. No big deal. Like, you know, you go to the barber, maybe your hair is getting a little long, a little shaggy. You know, maybe it's a curling behind your ears a little bit. You get a little trim. No big deal. You're in and out. 20 minutes. All good. Doesn't cost you that much. Just a little trim. Brock Bowers. Meniscus trim. Sounds great. Right before the start of the season. Meniscus trim. But you know what, Clint Kubiak? Laura, what did Clint Kubiak have to say about it? No big deal, right?
1: Yeah, we're expecting to have all our guys ready for Sunday.
0: So here, Clint, here's my question for you, Coach Kubiak. Your star tight end literally had surgery 24 hours ago. Do you think he's going to play on Sunday?
1: Yeah, we're expecting to have all our guys ready for Sunday.
0: Could you imagine this being a thing that actually happened? Look, if you're in a, and I'm going to give you good fantasy advice right now. And if you are in a league with smart people, like, you're not going to be able to do this because it happened already. But if you're listening or watching and Brock Bowers is your fantasy tight end. And Michael Mayer is still out there on the waiver wire. Pick him up, like as Jim Carrey and Jeff Daniels say in Dumb and Dumber, pick him up. Pick him up. Michael Mayer is a former second-round pick who won the Mackey Award in college. Shout out to Evan Silva from Establish the Run, who won the Mackey Award as the best tight end in the nation when he played at Notre Dame. He is really good. Now, he's not Brock Bowers, and that's not an insult to say that. But he's good. So Michael Mayer, if your question is, I have Brock Bowers as my fantasy tight end, what do I do? The answer is to go pick up Michael Mayer. My last note here, and then we'll break and we'll bring Rob Pozzola on. Just when it comes to like people lying and no accountability. Okay. Cleveland Browns quarterback Deshaun Watson. Like, you already know this is going in a bad direction just based on those five words. Cleveland Browns quarterback Deshaun Watson. Like, it can't be good. Was cited in August for speeding. Going 86 miles per hour with a speed limit of 60. If I gave you one guess as to how Deshaun Watson pleaded to this speeding charge, just one guess, do you think you could get it right? The guy who has taken no responsibility ever for anything that he's done, doesn't understand why the fans boo him, blames the fans in Cleveland, doesn't think he has anything to do with it, took no responsibility for all the allegations against him, even though he settled with a lot of the accusers, no responsibility, never admitted to any wrongdoing ever. Could you imagine going through life like that? Just like, you know what? You're the one, Deshaun Watson. Yo, forget about Jesus, who's infallible, right? If you believe. Forget about Jesus. It's actually Deshaun Watson. Deshaun Watson is actually the only human being that's ever walked on this planet that's never done anything wrong. Nothing's ever his fault. He's not guilty. Like, you know what? The fans are booing me. I'm not guilty. You're guilty. It's actually your fault that you're booing me. It's not my fault. Oh, all these accusers are coming against me. I'm settling with all of them financially. It's their bad. I didn't do anything wrong. They misread the situation. How could it be my fault? 86 and a 60. Like, what do we think? Like, cops are just like dying. Actually, maybe that's true. They probably hate him. They're Browns fans, probably. Like, what are we? 86 and a 60. It's not like he's going 68. 26 miles per hour over the speed limit. You're getting a ticket, buddy. Not guilty. What's his claim going to be? Not 26 miles, not guilty. And look, it's not like he killed somebody. I've gotten speeding tickets in my life. It's happened probably to all of us, right? I'm not trying to be holier than thou here and say I've never speeded before. I've gotten speeding tickets. Not guilty from this guy? Amazing. Just incredible. And, you know, this has gotten so bad with him that, you know what? Like, I actually think the Browns are going to keep this a little close on Sunday and cover the spread in Jacksonville. I don't think the Jaguars are going to blow them out, but I don't think the Browns are going to win. I hope that Shedeur Sanders is starting by week 3. Enough with this guy. Like, as if, like, everything that happened wasn't bad enough already, which it is, and you can make the case that it is certainly. Blaming the fans. It's their fault, not mine. 86 and a 60, not guilty. Not guilty. You know what? Like, Jesus, move over. There's a cross that Deshaun Watson wants to get on. He's the martyr here. It's not his fault. Not guilty. I never did anything anyone accuses me of. It's your fault for booing me. Not guilty. Imagine going through life with your head up your ass to that degree. We'll take a break. Coming up next year, you bet on this tremendous football Thursday, our good friend, pro sports bettor, Rob Pozzola, talking week 1 with us and you, presented by BetMGM.

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18: I don't know. I watched the game last night. Kind of felt like it was about one guy, Drake May. I think Drake May's awesome. Also, he was brutal last night. And if this is how Drake May is going to keep playing against the best defenses in the league, then think of Chargers, Texans, Broncos, Seahawks. I get it. All great defenses. Also, if this is the quarterback that a lot of people think he is, and I'm not saying he's not, but the facts are the facts. The Patriots aren't sniffing another trip to the Super Bowl. Especially with A.J. Brown dealing with a high ankle sprain. That came out at the end of last hour from NFL media insider Ian Rappaport. Joining us right now to give us the long-term betting perspective off of last night's game for the Patriots and the Seahawks and give us some of his thoughts for week one in the NFL. Very happy to welcome back to the show. His eighth NFL season appearing with us here on You Better You Bet. Friend of mine for a really long time. One of the sharpest guys out there. You need to be following him on social media. At his name, at Rob Pizzola. You need to be following The Hammer. We've got guests from The Hammer that join us on the show all the time, including Joey Knish. Circles Off is the podcast. Rob Pizzola joins us on the show. My friend, welcome back. Happy football season.
19: Yeah, it's great to be back, Nick. Honestly, it crept up on me this year. You know, I was mad scrambling this week to make sure everything's in order, but once that first game hits, it hits like crack, basically. It was an awful game, you know, like it really was. But I'm so giddy that the NFL's back, and hopefully we get a good one with Rams Niners tonight.
18: And I've said this a couple times over the course of the summer, but, you know, our audience is, I'm bragging, we're up 100% audience-wise from January to now. So I say that to say this. We have new listeners and viewers around the country. And if you are not someone that loves to bet, Rob is a 99.9th percentile NFL fan, in addition to being an awesome sports bettor. So yes, we're going to talk about things through the betting prism, but Rob like knows his stuff the way like I know my stuff and you know your stuff. So I think this will be a spot that everyone will enjoy every week, whether you wager on games or not. So before we get to Niners and Rams tonight in Australia and then get to Sunday, let's talk about last night, Rob, with A.J. Brown, high ankle sprain for the Patriots, the Steelers, the Jaguars, and the Bills the next three games. Let's start with New England and how you're going to handicap this team moving forward off last night's disastrous loss.
19: Yeah, listen, I it's one game, right? And it's a very, very small sample size. Now, obviously, dating back to the end of last year, as you mentioned off the top, Nick, the Patriots offense, once they've taken a step up in class against better defenses, they've struggled. Like, pump the brakes for a little bit here. Like, if Romeo Doubs catches a wide open ball, they probably don't lose yesterday. They went into the game as underdogs against the defending Super Bowl champs, one of the best defenses in the league. I don't think you need to panic immediately, but it's not going to get easy here at the start of the season. I mean, Steelers at home at least, but Jags, Bills coming up after that, and things could kind of spiral if they lose that Steelers game because you have the Vrabel offseason stuff. You have everyone talking about them being schedule merchants. You know, it's a tough spot that they're in. Now, no A.J. Brown. Like, the usage was incredibly weird for them yesterday. Like, Mac Hollins, even before the A.J. Brown injury, was getting more snaps than Romeo Doubs, which I didn't see coming. Same with Pop Douglas as well. It's almost like Doubs was their third-string receiver at that point, getting acclimated to the offense. And, like, the game plan. These first-down runs with Ramondre Stevenson, this guy's got no juice at all, zero. It reminded me of watching the Chiefs last year where Isaiah Pacheco, Kareem Hunt, first down for 1 yard. Guess what? It's second and long every single time. So they got to coach better. They got to play better. But it's still a very talented roster. Even with A.J. Brown out, they need Travion Henderson back, man. Like, they need some sort of dynamic presence in the backfield because Mac Hollins, Romeo Doubs, Pop Douglas, I mean, that's a challenge. I think they'll be okay. But, I mean, certainly with the next three games, there's huge concern.
18: The Patriots' record after the first four games, Rob, will be what?
19: I will say it will be 1-3.
18: Okay. Follow-up question. At BetMGM right now, we have a market for the Patriots to make or miss the playoffs. Yes, minus 160. No, plus 135. Is that a market you would want to bet into right now? Do you have a strong opinion one way or another?
19: I still think the Patriots are way more likely to make the playoffs than not. But, you know, again, like there is the scenario where the wheels fall off right at the beginning, but then, you know, they're following that up with some easy games, home to the Raiders, home to the Jets. When they get the Packers at home, Micah Parsons might be back in that one, but the schedule does get a lot easier. So, I mean, I'm still inclined to think that the Patriots are a playoff team. Like, I don't think Drake May is a bad quarterback. I just think he played a bad game yesterday and made some boneheaded decisions when, you know, that cost them when in pivotal moments. But I'm not going to overreact yet. Like, that seems to me like a bit of a bargain on the Patriots to make the playoffs based off of just, you know, one game against a very good football.
18: And I did pick and bet New England to make the playoffs prior to the start of the season. I'm not saying the Patriots can't make it. I would guess that they still find a way in as well. My overarching thought, though, Rob, I don't think they can get back to the Super Bowl if the quarterback's going to play like this against some of the best defenses in the league. We can skate back, unless you have a thought on that, New England really long-term here.
19: I wasn't really buying New England long-term even before last night's game, if I'm being honest.
18: They did go to the Super Bowl last year. So just like from a success standpoint, like, are they going to get back? And I think the answer is almost clearly no to that question right now.
19: I would agree. I think they're a long shot to go back to the Super Bowl. I mean, their defense played really well in the playoffs. They also lucked out in, like, obviously, the AFC Championship game, not having to face Bo Nix, who, you know, Jared Stidham was, other than the first touchdown pass, it was really ugly. So they also had some luck go their way in the playoffs.
18: Seattle, we have no idea if Sam Darnold's going to miss anytime, a lot of time. The one thing I think we feel confident in based on what Mike McDonald said postgame, Rob, is that he won't be out for the entire season. So if Darnold's going to miss, you know, 2 weeks, let's say. It's Arizona at Washington. They could win both those games, right? But the schedule gets tougher from there. If Darnold's going to miss a bunch of time, how does that change the way you view the landscape of the NFC?
19: You know, I still think Seattle's floor is very high. I had question marks going into this year. Is the defense going to be as good as last season? Because there was a lot of turnover on the Seattle defense in the offseason. And even yesterday, without Emenwori, without Ty Okada, they're activating practice squad safeties yesterday to play. One of them records an interception in the game. Like, the floor is really high with that defense. So I don't think it changes my outlook all that much. I do think, like, based off of the way that he's perceived, Darnold is kind of underrated maybe at this point in his career right now. People talk about him like he's still some sort of complete scrub, and he's not. Now, that said, you know, Drew Lock played a good game yesterday. I thought as the second half went on, he got better. The play calling got way better. But we tend to see this with backups. There's like a limited shelf life, right? You play well for a game or two, but the further you have to play into the season, the worse and worse it gets. And it depends on the true extent of this Darnold injury. If he's back in 2 to 4 weeks, it's not going to affect the Seahawks season really at all. If it's something where he's coming back in the latter half of the year, I wouldn't be surprised if at some point they do go and try to trade for one of the elite backups in the league. Or maybe Kirk Cousins hands off to Mendoza at some point, and Kirk Cousins is available for trade. Arizona's got Gardner Minshew backing up there. Like, that wouldn't surprise me either. But all in all, I think the big question mark for me was defense isn't super sticky year to year. Seattle's defense is still really, really good.
18: And like you said, without Emenwori and without the Rainmaker last night, Ty Okada. Yeah. All right. Let's turn our attention to the rest of week one, and let's start with tonight, Rob, in Melbourne, Australia. The Rams, about 3.5-point favorites over the Niners, 48.5 the total. I love San Francisco in the game. We'll see how it goes. Do you have any bets for the Niners and the Rams for our audience?
19: So I've bet the other side of this game, and I'm going to plant my flag in the ground as maybe a complete idiot, but I do really like the Rams travel plan a lot better than I like the 49ers travel plan. And the market is not really reacting to that in any way. And maybe I'm the idiot. I've been wrong many times before on some of these international games, but I love the idea of going out late, staying on the body clock of North America. This game's being played at 10:35 a.m. Eastern time, local time in Australia. San Fran is now getting to a point where they're acclimating to the local time. Their body clocks are going to be on AM when they're playing, which is like a really bad idea for athletes. So, I mean, there's some sort of sports science guy there that thought it was a good idea. Maybe this is better move for them in the long run, but I do think it's going to play a factor. On top of that, you know, San Fran's defense is a lot healthier. I will use healthier in quotes because I'm not sure Nick Bosa is anywhere near to the level that we would expect him to be at from years past. They still have numerous injuries in the front seven. Alfred Collins going on IR yesterday is a big one for them. I'm just not buying it. I think Robert Saleh did a really good job last year of just giving up everything underneath. We're not going to blitz too much. We're going to let you have it. I think that's the way you have to play with this defense. I don't think Raheem Morris is going to do that necessarily. I think he's going to be more aggressive. I think that's going to be detrimental to them. I like the Rams. I prefer the money line in the game rather than laying the 3.5 or 4, but I have the fair value on the money line at like -210 Rams.
18: And I can have the money line price here at BetMGM. That price, Rams -200 right now is the money line price to beat the San Francisco 49ers tonight. You better you bet on this Thursday. Nick Costos and you, Westwood One Sports. Our guest, pro sports bettor Rob Pizzola. Follow him on social media at Rob Pizzola. We'll get micro here, Rob, and then we'll close macro. But a couple specific games on Sunday I want to hit you with. The Costos Pizzola Bowl, Sunday Night Football. Your Cowboys at my Giants. Point spread in between 2.5 and 3. The number right now seems to be 3 across the board, juiced towards the Giants. The total in the game on Sunday Night Football is now sitting at 48. I like the Giants in the game with Tyler Smith out, with Malik Nabers going to play. What say you?
19: You know, Nick, it's so funny because when this game was first announced on the schedule, we traded texts. And I think you were very pessimistic on the Giants and I was pessimistic on the Cowboys. And we've somehow gone full circle. I didn't bet this game because Tyler Smith being out changes things substantially for me on the Cowboys offensive line. I think that's going to be their weak point, especially over the first 4 to 6 weeks when he misses time in what could be like a really, really great offense. I am buying that the Cowboys defense will be a lot better than last year. The personnel is just way better all around. They don't have Eberflus as their DC. I get that. I think this is kind of a fair price now where we're at, but I would lean Cowboys in the game. The one thing about the Giants is like their interior, if Dexter Lawrence is there, if this is last year, like it's very different than, you know, DJ Reader and Darius Alexander in the middle against the Cowboys weak spots on the O-line. But still, that front seven can cause havoc. It's been enough to keep me off of betting Dallas in this game. But it would be Cowboys or nothing for me.
18: I think the game, Rob, that I might be most excited to watch on Sunday is actually the game that I have the least interest in betting on as far as side and total goes. And that's the Buffalo Bills at the Houston Texans. Like, this could be an AFC Championship game preview, and I could see anything happening in this game. I'm going to be on the sidelines watching to see what happens, and I'll form some opinions from there. Do you have an opinion one way or another as Houston hosts Buffalo?
19: Very mild opinion, which is a lean towards the Texans. Obviously, you know, we've seen a move towards Buffalo, I think, in the last couple weeks. And I think a lot of that has to do with just the receiver situation for the Houston Texans, right? Not having Jaden Higgins, Jalen Noel being banged up, Tank Dell remaining on IR. It's not a great receiving room. I know they trade for Kayshon Boutte, who, by the way, I mean, Patriots would love to have that back. They gave him away for nothing, basically, at this point. But I'm not sold on Houston's offense enough. And this defense has given the Bills a real problem, Josh Allen a real problem in the past. I'm a big fan of D'Amico Ryan's in terms of his ability to scheme defense plus this personnel. So I make the game a pick 'em. But I agree with you, Nick. Like, from a betting perspective, there's not really much I want to do here. Buffalo's coming in pretty much full health. I know it's a new head coach, but they retain the same offense as last year. There's not a lot that of learning curve in the offseason. So a very, very slight lean on the Texans.
18: Last individual game to hit you with, and then we'll go macro from there. Another really small point spread. I like the Vikings a lot this year, Rob. They better win this game on Sunday against the Micah Parsons-less Green Bay Packers at home. Minnesota about a 1.5-point favorite. Anything for you with the Vikings and the Packers in Minnesota?
19: Yeah, so like, I have some Minnesota in pocket from earlier in the offseason, so I just want to acknowledge that. I still think Minnesota is the side here. At -110 money line both ways at BetMGM, I like Minnesota at that price. Obviously, the Micah Parsons thing is known now and him not playing. But what happened over the course of training camp here was Minnesota had a really good training camp and Green Bay didn't. And by all signs, the Packers' offensive line is going to be an enormous issue for them this year. And I know a lot of people point to how Jordan Love and Matt LaFleur have had success against Brian Flores in the past and against the blitz especially, and Flores loves to blitz. But it's different when you have a good offensive line, which the Packers did for several years, and whatever they're rolling out there this year, which is going to be a disaster, in my opinion. I am kind of hopeful for the Vikings. I think they're a little bit underrated. I maybe the market caught up to them by the end of preseason, but I think this is a little bit of a short price with Minnesota at home. So I'm in agreement with you there, Nick, on the Vikings.
18: Anything that we have not yet discussed, Rob, that you like coming up week one NFL Sunday?
19: Yeah, I'd say I'm betting some Carolina this morning. Chicago's been steamed out to a point now where I think I have to get involved. You can basically get a really expensive 3.5 on Carolina or +3 at like -105 or better, which I think is a good number. Like, don't get me wrong. I don't know that Chicago's going to have like a complete downfall this year because I think their head coach is just so good, but they did win a lot of close games last year. They're not a team that's going to win by margin all that much with this defense that they're rolling out. Like, the secondary going into the year is really, really bad. And what I like about Carolina is they addressed a lot of their weaknesses in the offseason, bringing in Jalen Phillips. Like, the front seven is so much better defensively for them this year. They were basically getting steamrolled in the front seven. I just think now that we've gotten to this number, I'm not a huge fan of the Panthers this year, but I think that they're a valuable bet at this price.
18: And anything else to wrap? Totally okay if not, but want to ask the question.
19: Yeah, like, I have some interest in the Steelers. I'm kind of hoping some more buyback comes in on Atlanta.
18: Pittsburgh I've got them in Survivor. Out. I've got them in Survivor this week, Rob.
19: I'm so out on Atlanta with Tua starting, man. I just think Tua is so bad.
18: But it's not just Tua. It's they have no pass rush.
19: It's a combination of everything. They'll lean into the run. They'll be pretty run heavy. But like, this front for the Steelers with Watt and Highsmith and Herbig healthy and Cameron Hayward and Benton on the defensive line, like, it's going to be a real problem, I think, for the Falcons in this game. The real issue here is obviously the Steelers got to score and win by margin. And are they capable of that? I never know with Aaron Rodgers and what that offense is. But I do have some interest in Steelers. I think this money line price is a bit short, and I'm just kind of holding out hope that Atlanta gets blasted in the market this week so I can just get a better number on Pittsburgh's spread.
18: How are you going to feel on Sunday night when, like, to quote, some would not say the great, well, just say the late Hulk Hogan, what you going to do, Dak Prescott and Rob Pizzola, when Abdul Carter, Brian Burns, Arvell Reese, and the New York Giants pass rush runs wild on you?
19: Yeah, I mean, it's there's another flip side to that, Nick, which is that CeeDee Lamb and George Pickens run wild on the Giants secondary as well. That is also in the range of possibilities, which honestly, man, I'm so high on the Cowboys. It's relative to market this year.
18: I have them in the NFC title game. I just don't like this matchup against the Giants in this spot here on the road in primetime divisional opponent. I think, to be clear, I think the Cowboys are absolutely better than the Giants. I just like the Giants +3 in this game.
19: You know, I'm also scarred. I have like this history of watching the Cowboys in primetime in like these spots just lay a complete egg. Like, it feels like almost every time, honestly. I think they won a primetime game last year against the Cardinals. But, you know, I really want to win this one, Nick. Like, I'm talking like I'm part of the team, but it's so much better as a fan when your team starts 1-0 versus 0-1.
18: Good luck to your squad on Sunday. And I don't mean that. Pro sports bettor Rob Pizzola on Twitter at Rob Pizzola. Check out The Hammer, great sports betting content company. Circles off, all that good stuff. Appreciate you, buddy. Good luck with the bets. We'll catch up next week.
19: Thanks, Nick. Take care. Good luck this week.
18: The great Rob Pizzola joining us here on You Better, You Bet. One of the sharpest sports bettors out there. When Rob, not that all his bets have to win, but when Rob speaks, everybody should be listening. All right, we'll take a break. And on the other side, we'll start talking Niners-Rams and get you set for that game tonight in Melbourne, Australia, here on a Thursday.
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3: 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All right, let's go to the calls. I think we may take some calls this season. We'll see how it goes. Honestly, it'll be dependent on how good they are. Dave in Tampa is with us now. Dave, what's going on? Welcome to the show.
4: Well, I'm one of them. They're new listeners, man, so I won't be a stranger.
3: Thank you.
4: Hey, out of all the first games that are coming up, man, this Buccaneers-Bengals game, we got two marquee quarterbacks and two defenses that have a lot to prove, so I think this is a really good matchup.
3: Dave, are you a Bucs fan?
4: Oh, yeah.
3: I'm feeling good. And Dave, thank you very much for the call. And thank you to all our new listeners and viewers here on You Better You Bet. I think the Bucs are going to win on Sunday. I'll pay to see it. And I wrote about this in my debut column for The Athletic, which you can find. Just, you know, go to The Athletic website. My confidence picks, both straight up and against the spread for week one in the NFL. I took Tampa to win straight up. And I certainly think the Bucs are going to cover the spread in the game. I'll pay to see if Cincinnati's defense is really that much better than it was last year. And I know Dexter Lawrence is there and Boye Mafe and Brian Cook in the secondary. Al Golden's still running the defense. Zach Taylor is still the head coach of the team. And Baker Mayfield just got his contract extension. And you know that he's coming out with piss and vinegar on Sunday to prove the Bucs right for believing in him. Now, as long as, and I think this will be the case, as long as the Bucs receiving core is going to be healthy, I think that's going to be what we get to when we get to Sunday, and Igbuka and company will be good to go. I don't even need the points. I think the Bucs are going to win the game straight up. And I love Joe Burrow and Jamar Chase and T. Higgins and Chase Brown. But until further notice, and look, further notice could be Sunday. And maybe the Bengals defense is awesome, and Burrow under center more than usual is going to work right off the bat. And since he looks great. Again, I'll pay to see it. I like the Bucs to not only cover the spread, I think Tampa wins on the road in Cincinnati on Sunday. Just to set the stage, and by the way, John Fanta from NBC Sports will join us to start next hour. Busy week for John, who is the studio host for NBC on Saturday night for the Michigan-Western Michigan game. So excited for John Fanta to join the show. The Rams, ahead of tonight's game, 3.5-point favorites over the Niners, total 48.5. Very good. This is a sentence you don't say often. Very good injury news for the San Francisco 49ers. George Kittle and Nick Bosa not on the final injury report. So, like, not listed as questionable, not listed as probable. They're playing in the game. Now it remains to be seen if they will play a full complement of snaps, how effective they're going to be. But Bosa and George Kittle will both play tonight for the Niners. And you know, because you listen to and watch the show, you know I really respect Sean McVay. And I talked about when Aaron Donald officially, even though Aaron Donald's not playing tonight, just the Rams defense being what it is means that the Rams and Sean McVay and Chris Shula are basically going to know what you are doing on offense before the play is run, based on how they deploy their defense and thus how you deploy your offense. If there's one coach that you can trust to outfox Sean McVay, how is it not Kyle Shanahan? Brock Purdy back, didn't play either game last year against the Rams. Rock and roll, bang, bang, Niner gang. Give me the Niners to cover the spread, and I think the Niners win the game outright tonight. Final hour, Power Hour coming up next. John Fanta joins us on the other side.
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17: 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A father accused of killing his 22-year-old daughter in East Cleveland is now in custody. 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
18: 61-year-old Edward Wells is charged with murder. Police say Wells called around 1 o'clock Sunday morning and said he had shot his daughter. Officers arrived to find 22-year-old Kayla Nicole Wells dead in a bedroom of the residence. Wells was later tracked down and arrested without incident.
17: The man accused of stabbing a police officer in the neck nearly 2 weeks ago appeared in a Sandusky County courtroom to face new charges yesterday. Amanda Fay with ONN affiliate WTOL-TV explains.
19: 25-year-old Scott Dodd was indicted late last week on 4 charges, including attempted aggravated murder and felonious assault. Police say Dodd stabbed Officer Maria Kisha in the neck as she responded to a trespassing call near a downtown Gibsonburg bank. Kisha then shot at Dodd as he ran into nearby woods. More than a dozen law enforcement agencies joined the manhunt before police captured Dodd several hours later. Gibsonburg police say Kisha is expected to recover. No word when Dodd will be back in court.
17: In Southeast Ohio, the Washington County Fair has announced it will shift from Labor Day weekend to mid-July on a trial basis for the next 2 years and also expand to 6 full days. For the Ohio News Network, I'm Jay Fox.
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0: 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All our bets for tonight with the Niners and the Rams coming up at the end of the show. Can't wait for this game in Melbourne, Australia. Should be absolutely awesome. I'm excited to see how Netflix does with the presentation of the game. I think San Francisco going to cover the spread. I think the Niners can absolutely win this game outright as well. Side, total, and all the props. We did hit Eli Raritan touchdown last night. That's coming up at the end of the show. YouTube.com/@TheCostos. Let us know your best bet for tonight's games and any of your thoughts on the upcoming football weekend. And you can call the show as well, 310-840-4910, 310-840-4910. So about 60 minutes left in the show. And 60, you know, my daughter is 2 years old. She kind of, it's a little sad. John Fanta is going to join us in a second. He has a young son. I don't know if John's son, Andrew, experienced this, if you've experienced this, John, with your son. But my daughter loved Sesame Street when she was a little younger. And now it's all Peppa Pig and sometimes Miss Rachel. So we're kind of off Sesame Street. Anywhere where I was going with this is, the number of the day is 60. Because our friend John Fanta, his new show, Fanta in 60 on NBC Sports Now on Mondays from 6 to 7 p.m. Eastern, along with a good friend of mine, like in real life and also in media, Jay Croucher, who I think is one of the best in the business. Like, what a dream team pairing that is. Two of our favorites, John Fanta and Jay Croucher. And I'm not blowing smoke. They're great together. John, you were like national headlines doing, you know, studio for NBC on Saturday night for Michigan, Western Michigan. Can't wait to watch you guys this week for Iowa State, Notre Dame Rice earlier in the day on NBC. You're crushing it. We love to see it. John Fanta back on You Better You Bet. My friend, welcome back to the show. Happy football season to you and yours.
1: Hey, happy football season to you too, Nick. It's always great to be with you. Jay Croucher is awesome. I trust that guy. That guy knows what he is doing when it comes to the betting world as well. He's very, very smart and just brings a different level of statistical wisdom to our show. But yeah, it's been very exciting to launch that. You know, in my second year at NBC, always looking for different ways to grow, as you and I have talked about, and doing a 60-minute show on football Mondays and then in the heart of winter when I'm typically very busy with basketball and college basketball. It's going to be a lot of fun. And we're taking voicemails, which makes it really cool. And, you know, I'm excited. I'm humbled. And I appreciate the kind words as well about football. It was a wild weekend. There's no doubt about that. To be in the studio last weekend was, and I'll be there every weekend, but to be in there last weekend is something that I don't think any of us will forget.
0: Let's start with this. I'd love for you to peel the curtain back a little bit for just like you as a human being and as a broadcaster, right? Where, you know, we as broadcasters go into a game, right? And you expect, obviously, the game's going to play out and like someone's going to win and someone's going to lose. And sometimes you get major curveballs thrown your way, right? Like the end of the Western Michigan-Michigan game, where all of a sudden you, by virtue of the fact that you are leading kind of like the charge there on NBC, where you are tasked in that moment with kind of like, here's what happened with the clock. And by doing so, you

0: Nick, then you're doing it a disservice as well. And in the host chair that I reside in here for five of the weeks of college football season, I'm in a position where I'm initiating the discussion, and I'm also having to deliver news. And you know, it's interesting because I there's a couple of layers to the weekend. And number one is, we did a reaction segment that was posted to my social media and all across our NBC Sports platforms. And that reaction segment entailed this, which are my thoughts and the thoughts of the people that work on the desk with me. And that was, when we were getting ready for our post-game fill on NBC, that ultimately didn't happen because of the local news. Nick, I had my stack of papers. I was looking down at the desk when I heard in my ear, because I have the game broadcast feed in my ear, previous play is under further review. And I'm not kidding, our whole desk, including myself, said, for what?
1: Right. I expected the review to be like 3 seconds. I told the story on Tuesday. I thought the review was going to be 3 seconds long. The game is over.
0: Yeah. I thought the game was over. I think everybody who watched the game thought it was over. And it was over. And Western Michigan deserved to win that football game. They deserved to win that football game. Here's the deal. Okay. Close to a day had passed from the time of our post-game hit where we talked about what happened and we all shared our feelings, myself included, all right? Our feelings on the game, our analysis of the game is very different than what the news element of this that we shared on Sunday, which, Nick, was, and I think it's important that people realize this here, on Sunday, the statement was that we at NBC Sports did not decide the football game.
1: Yep.
0: The Big Ten is the arbiter of the game. So I and their officials. The officials were the arbiters of the game.
1: That would have been the conspiracy if the networks were deciding winners of the game. I think that only resides on like the black, like the darkest of the dark internet, things like that.
0: Totally, totally. So, you know, look, do I understand how people were upset about what happened and people were upset about everything that was happening around the game and things like, of course, I'm a human being. I'm not naive. Okay. I'm not naive at all, Nick. Now, as you know, because you have a daily show and you work with a lot of people, you can't engage with people that are attacking you. Look, Nick, you and I have talked for several years. All right, I am who I am. I try to do everything from the heart. Try to be as genuine as possible. What you see is kind of what you get. Okay, like it's I'm a sports fan like you, and so I know that there's people who were upset at me on Saturday and Sunday. And look, if you were, I apologize that you were upset at me. It is what it is.
1: You got nothing to apologize for. I appreciate you. It's cool that you're saying that. You got nothing to apologize for, though, buddy.
0: No.
1: Just as a professional friend of yours, I'll say that so you don't have to. You have nothing to apologize for.
0: No, but you know, it's just not. It's I never want to. I'm not the type of person that looks at it and be like, all right, let me attack people or let me do. And I as you could see, I obviously didn't do that and I don't do that. But we have a job to do in that moment. And that job was to explain what occurred on Saturday and what the process entailed. And those were the facts. And look, it's not a coincidence that the Big Ten has come off of that and has said everybody's going to have access to everything. And frankly, if I were the other conferences in the country, I would have enacted that yesterday. Heck, I would have enacted it 3 years ago. There should be full transparency. And I thought what Mike Pereira said on Monday was certainly interesting. But yeah, it was a... That's a very long answer. It was a very complicated situation. But you try to answer your question, Nick, you try to balance everything and you do have to tell yourself two things. Number one,

0: I have a job to do that I'm very proud and grateful, thankful to do. That's number one. And number two, there's only so much that I in the chair that I'm in control. And one of the things that I do not control is how a game plays out.
1: Yep. No, I think you did an awesome job. And the reason I wanted to lead with that is because I know you a little bit and I'm in this field. And I know that could have been difficult. And I thought you handled it really, really well. And so, look, everyone hates on everything. This is what I say to people. Like Steve Smith, the former NFL wide receiver, has a great quote. If you don't got haters, you ain't popping. It's like we're popping, buddy. It's all good. I thought you did an awesome job. And with that,
0: well, I appreciate that. It's just
1: the truth.
0: Hey, Western Michigan deserved to win the football game. Like they deserved to win.
1: Their defense was unbelievable. Like Bryce Underwood stunk. Also, their defense was great on Saturday night.
0: Well, I don't remember. Like, it'd be one thing if Michigan was coming off this and they were playing another bye game type of situation on Saturday. But the fact that they're playing Oklahoma, you know, this is now a really curious spot. And I see the line on the game, which says Vegas thinks it's going to be a one possession game, which is just fascinating to me because
1: Michigan, John, has been the preferred betting side since open. Michigan has been the team that's been drawing betting interest.
0: And it's crazy to me. And the reason why it's crazy to me, Nick, is not just because of Underwood not looking good. It's the offensive line. Like, how they couldn't win the battle in the trenches against Western Michigan. What in the world has changed over 6 days that would possess you to say that they're going to win the battle against Oklahoma? Like, Brent Venables, his defense flies all over the place. That's how Oklahoma plays now. This is not like old. This is not former Oklahoma where it was, we're going to beat you 51-45. No, they got some nasty to them. So this is a really intriguing thing heading into Saturday, because if they were to ever win, I think that's where then you really look and you say, oh my God, like they went from disaster and getting a win too. They just beat Oklahoma. Are they a playoff team?
1: Right, because that'll be 2-0, right, with the win over Oklahoma.
0: And they'll have a win over the SEC, and they'll have a win over a top 10 team in college football. So do I think they're going to win? I don't. I don't see how they – I don't like the juju. You're seeing this with Bryce Underwood and Kyle Whittingham. We got guys saying, hey, I didn't hear he said that. Like, that's a major red flag.
1: And like I like a big story in that game is, like, is Tommy Carr going to play? Like Lloyd Carr's grandson, literally, is he going to come in and play and replace Bryce Underwood at any point? Look, like this is going to be a sharps versus squares game. I feel like in the betting community, sharps will be on Michigan. You know what I say, John? Like Huey Lewis famously said, it's hip to be square. Boomer Sooner. I think Oklahoma wins maybe by double digits coming up against Michigan. One more college football thing for you, and then we could turn our attention to the NFL. I know Texas and Ohio State is not on NBC this weekend. The big game of the weekend in college football. I like Texas a little bit because I trust Arch Manning more than I trust Julian Sayin. Do you have a big picture thought on Texas, Ohio State for the audience?
0: Yeah, it's Ohio State's offensive line, because they really faltered as last season went on. And even last week, yeah, they blew Ball State out, but there were still a couple of times where I felt like Sayin was getting pressured, and getting pressured by guys from Ball State makes me think, okay, what's going to happen against Texas? But my other thought is this. Texas needs to win this football game. They need to win this football game. And you can't say the same about Ohio State. I know there's people out there who are like, well, Ohio State needs to win too. No. The game's in Austin. It's 2 weeks from now, Texas plays at Tennessee. If they lose this game to Ohio State, they better win in Knoxville. And Tennessee's a good football team. You know, there's a lot of questions still around them. But Heupel and them at home, tough situation. Texas has not had the nasty. I want to see the nasty come out of them. And Arch doesn't have any excuses now. He's got Hollywood Smothers. He's got Coleman. He's got weapons. He should have protection. I think they're going to be able to run the football. If they're able to run the football, there's really, really no excuses. I think that's the same thing with Ohio State. Like, do they get in third and manageable, or are they in third and 11? But this is a hugely revealing game. I mean, it's big for the early season stakes. It's huge for the two quarterbacks playing. Who's the better quarterback? I mean, Julian Sayin has a chance by the end of the night Saturday where we're like, What are we talking about? This kid's as good as any quarterback in the draft class. And you know, big picture on this is a different thought that comes to my mind. I know this playoff expansion thing is hovering around, Nick, and I get it. And I'm not someone who's supportive of the playoff expanding because I really like the 12-team setup. 16 would be my max. I know they're talking about 24. But one thing I will say is this. When there's people out there who say that Texas-Ohio State in the 24 team in week two would just not matter that much, I'm sorry. But if you're watching these games and you see the atmosphere in Austin on Saturday and those kids are coming out of the tunnel, you think that they're even thinking, oh, I could get away with a loss today? They're not thinking about that one bit. So I agree on the stakes changing, and I don't love that for college football. But one thing I do love is that these games, I would hope, they better mandatorily increase if that's going to happen. But the matchup itself to me is, can Ohio State protect their quarterback? If they don't, this becomes a 16-13 type of defensive game. If they do, and Jeremiah Smith is getting free, Ohio State's a better team than Texas.
1: Can't wait for it. Again, I'm going to stick with Texas because I trust Arch more than saying. But look, we saw, and to your point, they played a defensive game last year in Columbus. Ohio State won that game 14-7. You bet on the Thursday. Nick Costos and you, Westwood One Sports, our guest, one of the faces and voices of NBC. Pretty cool. Our friend John Fanta, Fanton 60, airing Monday nights with our friend Jay Croucher, 6 to 7 p.m. Eastern on NBC Sports Now. Great job by NBC on the opening game broadcast of the Patriots and the Seahawks. John, I know you were tweeting during the game. Obviously, you watched it. I'm sure you have a strong opinion on what came out of it. This could be Patriots-related or Seahawks-related. What is John Fanta's big takeaway from the season-opening 13-10 win by the Seahawks over the Patriots?
0: That New England's going to really regret losing this game. They're going to regret losing this football game. Doesn't mean they won't make the playoffs. I do not have them making the playoffs. I am deeply concerned about them starting 1-3. You know, they have the Steelers next, and it's at home. So that's a game that they should win. They're a better football team than the Steelers, but the Steelers are always tough, or at least they have it in their DNA to be tough. And then they go to Jacksonville, and then they go to Buffalo. Nick, uh-oh. And so you'd be looking back, and you'd be saying, where should we have taken advantage? Oh, I know where. When you were playing Drew Lock and you were up 10-0. I thought the play calling by Josh McDaniels was strange in the second half. I wasn't sure what they were really trying to do. You know, they could have won the game settling for field goals. This was a night where they could have won the game just settling for three, make a Drew Lock drive 80 yards down the field. I don't think he could have done it. The game changed when Drake May starts to give away the football. And the Julian Love interception, that can't happen. Like that, he telegraphed that pass. When NBC played the replay, you're watching it in real time of like, man, that was telegraphed. But this is a Drake May loss. It is. It really is. I give Seattle an immense amount of credit for fighting and for they really couldn't run the football. Locke made a couple of big plays as the game went on, and Jackson Smith and Jigba is just he changed the game with that catch and run. I mean, his accelerator there was filthy, but this to me leaves you thinking after game one, do the Patriots have a 10-year guy in Drake May, or do they have a guy who could fizzle away? The NFL is what have you done for me lately? And the Patriots had as good of a break as any team I've ever seen last year. Any team. Like, their playoff breaks were amazing for them. But this guy last night, Nick, you got to win that game. You're spotted 10 points. You're playing Drew Lock. I don't care the games in Seattle. They had the advantage in the trenches. They had the advantage in the game. And you turn the football over, and that's it.
1: 10 out of 10, disaster class loss last night for the New England Patriots. Unacceptable loss. We agree on that 100%. We'll get you out of here on this. I don't know if you saw this. Like, literally, I was just, like, doing some prep for the show this morning. Went to, I think, ESPN.com and saw a story on their NFL page that the starting quarterback, for now at least, of your favorite team, the Cleveland Browns. Deshaun Watson was arrested in August for going 86 in a 60 speeding. And stop me if this surprises you, pled not guilty to the speeding charge. Nothing's ever this guy's fault. So if you'd like to react to that, you can. But really, just when will Shedeur Sanders take his first snap as quarterback of the Cleveland Browns, John, in your estimation? Because this with Deshaun Watson can't go on for too long.
0: That's the quickest drive Deshaun has had in Cleveland. I mean, it really is. It was the most efficient, that's for sure. This is, I think you could see Shedeur Sanders on Sunday. I really do. And Nick, I say that because of what happened the last time we saw Watson on the football field, where he was terrible and then went into a press conference room and cracked mentally. Here's the thing. And this may really sound crazy to you, but you know this because you're a smart man, Nick Kostos. You are. You know how Browns fans are. And one thing for folks who don't know, they travel. They travel. Jacksonville is a place that's not hard for them to travel to. Jacksonville also, I don't want to be mean to Jags fans. They are great fans. They're also not, this is not a Giant opener, okay? It's not a Steelers opener. Like when I think of the rabid fan bases who keep all visiting fan bases from tickets, the Jags are not at the top of my list for a couple of reasons, one of which is they play in Florida and it's easy for people to get down. So I'm twisting this on you here. This guy gets off to a poor start. He starts hearing stuff. If he shows he's about to crack, Todd Monken is not in a three-year situation or four-year situation.
1: No, he gonna pull him. He needs to win.
0: He has to prove it now.
1: Yep.
0: He has to prove it this year. He doesn't have years to go. And Todd, I like Todd, but Nick, I think there's a world where if the Browns go 3-14, Todd has shown the door, and they're going to be like, you know what? We want new quarterback, new coach, new era. All those things. Fine. So the leash is short.
1: And like, he knows that too. Like, he knows that also. Todd Monken knows that that's a possibility.
0: He does. And I think it's going to lead to an interesting season here. I actually do. I know the power rankings have the Browns as a bottom three team in the league. All right. But I will say this, and you know me, I'm an honest person on my football team. I try to be as honest as possible. But the fact is, Denzel Ward, Grant Delpit, Jared Verse, Carson Schlesinger on defense. All right. You see Casey Concepcion in the preseason. You see Denzel Boston, Harold Fannin in year two. He's one of the most fantasy value tight ends. Quinshon Judkins when he's healthy and whatnot. My point is, not like the roster has no talent. So how do they navigate this? If the Browns are hanging and he's bad, I wouldn't be shocked if we see Shedeur Sanders on Sunday.
1: I actually think the Browns are going to keep this game because their defense is going to, I've said they are, and I think Spencer Freneaux is going to be a stud. You drop a good rookie quarterback in next year, like the Browns are not that far away from being very competitive in the AFC. John, you're very generous with your time. Final question for you. Right now, my daughter Colette is obsessed with Peppa Pig. What does your son like really like these days? Like, what's he really into?
0: Loves Elmo. Loves Bob the Builder.
1: Okay,
0: and if we didn't have super simple songs, we would be lost. He loves
1: which is
0: listening.
1: His favorite. My daughter likes them too.
0: You know, if you like bananas, yes, I do. Yeah. If you like pizza, yes, I do. Do you like banana pizza? Ew, right. No.
1: Dude, so
0: we
1: funny,
0: listen
1: man.
0: To that on repeat, and he loves it.
1: My daughter loves, we're going on a rocket ship. We're going to the moon. We're going on a rocket ship. We'll be there very soon. Oh yeah. This is like, yeah, we're living like parallel lives a little bit right now, dude. You're the best. You did. And look, no matter what anyone says, people that do what we do for a living know that you smashed that over the weekend. You did an awesome job.
0: Oh, we love this stuff. You love doing your show. I love doing my show. And what your goal is to always be able to to relate to the fan because we are fans, but you also you answer to people that you respect because they gave you an opportunity. And so
1: Absolutely. It's I'm
0: living the dream. I know you are too, and you're one of the people I always enjoy taking some time with. So thank you for taking some time with me.
1: Dude, are you kidding? I appreciate it, man. And I mean it. Like, I love Jay Croucher, and I love the two
0: love
1: of you
0: him.
1: Guys together. Fanton 60 on NBC Sports Now, Monday, 6 to 7. John will be on NBC coming up this Saturday for the college football coverage. You're the best, buddy. Thank you very much.
0: We've got Cy-Hawk Saturday night. Here's one for your fans. Ten straight meetings decided by 8 points or less.
1: Ooh, and I believe we have a 14.5-point favorite in the game as well with the Iowa Hawkeyes in this game. Favorite over Iowa State with Matt Campbell now in Happy Valley.
0: I'm just saying. Competitive. We'll see. Thanks, Nick.
1: Thank you, John. John Fanta joining us here on the show. What a good guy and what a good broadcaster. Like, I needed to, just because I've been doing this my whole life, right, for 25 years now. So I was 18. What he did on NBC this weekend, like, in that spot, like, you may be watching at home and thinking, like, this stuff's easy. Like, it's not easy, actually. You have to be talented. You have to work hard. You got to have poise. He did an awesome job. And there's a reason why he has the success that he has. Good dude, good broadcaster. Love having him on the show. Take a quick break. And on the other side, more on the Niners and the Rams. We'll talk some Giants and Cowboys and the AFC contenders coming up this weekend in the NFL.
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10: 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We are still awaiting potential injury news on Seattle Seahawks quarterback Sam Darnold. The expectation is Darnold will not be out for the season after what Mike McDonald said last night, that they got great news on the x-rays for Sam Darnold, no fracture of his hip. We're expecting him to miss some time. We just don't know how much time. We'll see if that news breaks at any point in the next half hour. If not, Bleck and Abdallah and company here on Westwood One Sports will have you covered. We did get news, in case you missed it, on A.J. Brown. High ankle sprain for the Patriots' new number one receiver. I'm expecting him to miss anywhere from 2 to 6 weeks. And a high ankle sprain can really sap a skill position player of effectiveness. A brutal, brutal run out for the Patriots to lose the game the way they did, with Drake May melting down the way he did, with Drew Locke playing 99% of the game at quarterback for the Seahawks. Absolutely terrible. Now A.J. Brown hurt. Romeo Doubs looked absolutely useless in the game last night. Wherefore art thou, Romeo? Now in Mike Vrabel's doghouse. Steelers, Jaguars, Bills await New England. I still think the Patriots can be a playoff team. No question about it. And I'm not insinuating otherwise. But I look at this team right now, and I don't see Super Bowl upside. And you might say, well, who thought that would be the case anyway? I don't know. They played in the Super Bowl this calendar year. Like, that should be success for the Patriots. Can they get back to the big game? Can they be in contention even to be in the Super Bowl? I got big time questions about that. And when you look at week one in the NFL coming up this Sunday, and we'll move past tonight's game for now, all the bets and analysis for the Niners and the Rams to close the show. Looking forward to that. Let's just talk about the big AFC games and the big AFC contenders that are playing this weekend. Because we'll learn quite a bit as to how a lot of this could go this season on Sunday. The Bills and the Texans in Houston is an incredibly fascinating game. You bet on this Thursday. Nick Costos and you, Westwood One Sports. I said to our friend pro sports bettor Rob Bazzola when he joined us last hour on the show that this might be the game that I'm most excited to watch, but also the game that I am the least excited to potentially bet. I'll probably have a prop or two in the game. Jalen Noel, I like quite a bit, but I don't think I'll bet side or total because I have no idea what the hell's going to happen. You could tell me that Josh Allen comes to play here with Joe Brady calling the shots now as the head coach, and maybe the Bills score a little bit more than expected, and Josh Allen breaks the Houston hex, and Buffalo beats Houston, and C.J. Stroud plays terribly. Like, that wouldn't be a huge surprise, and I think Houston's going to the Super Bowl. But we have to acknowledge reality. They're not playing a bottom feeder. They're not playing the Tennessee Titans. They're not playing the Miami Dolphins, the Las Vegas Raiders. They're not playing one of the worst teams in the league. They're playing Buffalo. They could obviously lose the game. Now, on the flip side, would it really be that surprising if this Houston Texans defense, which has scary upside and potential, shoved Josh Allen in a locker? Would it be that surprising if that happened? When we hit the airwaves on Monday morning here on You Better You Bet, I could see it going either way with Buffalo and Houston. Make me pick the winner of the game. I'll take the Texans because I'm predisposed to Houston. They're my pick to represent the AFC in the Super Bowl, so I'll take them to win at home. But I'm acknowledging that game could go either way for two legitimate AFC contenders. We talked about the Bengals and Bucks earlier in the show. 3108-404-9910 for anyone that wants to chime in on the phone lines. I'm not a believer in Cincinnati. I think the Tampa Bay Buccaneers are going to win on Sunday. I don't think the Bengals will make the playoffs, but look, Joe Burrow could come to play. Ja'Marr Chase could have a big game. T. Higgins could have a big game. I don't think it's going to happen, but the Bengals could announce themselves. I can be wrong. We've been wrong in the past. We'll be wrong in the future. Cincinnati could announce itself as a legit contender in the AFC with a big win on Sunday against Tampa. The Jacksonville Jaguars are in an interesting spot at home against Deshaun Watson and the Cleveland Browns. Jacksonville is not only expected to win on Sunday, but is expected to win by a lot. So let me create a scenario for all of you. Let's say the Jaguars win 20-14, 17-13. So like they win, but the game is close. And maybe, and this sounds funny to say, but it could happen, Deshaun Watson has the ball in his hands with a chance to win the game at the end. I don't think he will. I think Jacksonville will win the game. Let's say that's the outcome. Jacksonville wins close. Coming out of the game, how are you going to feel about the Jaguars? My guess is you are not going to look at Jacksonville and say, yeah, that's a legit Super Bowl contender. You are going to want the Jaguars to smash the Browns. And if Jacksonville wins 31-7, then yeah, we could have that conversation about the Jags. You're going to want to, maybe not me, but you're going to want to have that conversation about the Jaguars. I think the game's going to be closer than expected. I want Jacksonville to prove it to me. They got hot coming out of the bye last year, won 9 straight games. Liam Cohen, I think, has proven to be a stud offensive head coach. Trevor Lawrence has a ton of weapons to work with. But I want to see them prove it here against this Browns defense. Even with Myles Garrett now in LA with the Rams, well, technically in Australia with the Rams as we do the show right now, Cleveland's defense is good. You heard John Fanta say it in the segment to start this hour. I agree with him. Talented, I've said that a lot. Talent at all three levels. I think the Browns are going to keep it close on Sunday. And if they do, even if the Jaguars win, how are you going to view the Jaguars coming out of that game? About the LA Chargers. big favorites at home against the Arizona Cardinals. And I wrote this in my piece for The Athletic that, again, you can find. Just go to The Athletic, search my name in The Athletic, and you can see my debut column for them. I do think the Chargers will win. I think they'll beat Mike LaFleur, Jacoby Brissett, and the Arizona Cardinals on Sunday. But I'm going to keep banging this drum. The Arizona Cardinals are not going to be a playoff team. The Cardinals will come in last in their own division in the NFC West. But they are better than you think they are. There's more talent on defense than you think there is. And they have legit talent at the skill positions, especially if Jeremiah Love plays in the game. I don't think this is going to be a cakewalk for the Chargers. I don't. It's one of the reasons why I like the Steelers in Survivor this week. I like the Chargers to win. It would not be shocking to me if this game were close in the fourth quarter. And I'm willing to be proven wrong. Maybe the Chargers kill them. We'll see. But I think Arizona can keep this game close. And then Monday night. And obviously, we'll spend a ton of time on Monday's show breaking down the Broncos and the Chiefs at Arrowhead, where Patrick Mahomes is going to play, obviously, for KC. And we don't know if Chiefs star left tackle Josh Simmons is going to play, which would be bad news for KC. If he didn't, that would help Nick Benito and the Broncos pass rush quite a bit, getting after Patrick Mahomes coming off the torn ACL. Now, I like the Chiefs to win the game. I get Patrick Mahomes at home in primetime, short number. I'll take the Chiefs to win the game. Denver can obviously win, though. And that's not me playing both sides. I like the Chiefs. If the Chiefs don't win, I don't get to come on the air on Tuesday and say, well, told you the Broncos could have won. No, I'm picking the Chiefs. But obviously acknowledging that the game could go either way. It's a very, very interesting weekend for the big-time contenders in the AFC. And it becomes even more interesting when viewed through the prism of what happened to the reigning, defending AFC champion New England Patriots last night. Not only insult, the way that the Patriots lost and blew that game on the road in Seattle, but injury as well with the high ankle sprain for A.J. Brown. We will close the show with our bets on the other side for the Niners and the Rams and talk a little Major League Baseball. But before that, we have the real ones and their bets for the Niners and the Rams and the trivia question of the day. So we welcome our executive producer, Bill Zimmerman. Billy Z, what do we got?
11: Hello, Nick. Let's jump in with the trivia first, and then we'll follow that up with the real ones here. Of course, the LA Rams are everybody's popular pick to go to the Super Bowl, but the San Francisco 49ers are yours, Nick. So that made me think about Niners, Rams in the playoffs. They have met in the playoffs twice. Nick Kostos, I'm asking you, I don't know if this is going to be a piece of cake for you, a challenge. Name the four starting quarterbacks in those two games.
10: All right. So it is Jimmy Garoppolo, Matthew Stafford, Jim Everett, and Joe Montana.
11: Bam.
10: Yeah. So it's the 2021 NFC Championship game and the 1989 Correct. NFC Championship game. And that 1989, Correct. Just a couple things on that game and that season. The 1989 San Francisco 49ers are never a team that gets mentioned when people talk about the best single season teams in NFL history. People will go to like the 85 Bears or the undefeated 72 Dolphins. The 91 Redskins, I think, deserve mentioning there. For my money, and I am a student of NFL history, even if I was only 6 years old during the 89 season, like I know my history. I know what went on in every season. That 89 Niners team may be the best team in the history of the league. And when they played the Rams in that 89 NFC Championship game, people can find highlights of this. And look, Jim Rome works on our network, obviously on Westwood One, and had the situation with Jim Everett calling him Chris back in the day when you and I, Bill, were kids. In that NFC Championship game, Jim Everett, like Sam Darnold seeing ghosts became a punchline. The Niners battered Jim Everett in that 89 NFC Championship game to the point that there's a famous clip that you can find on YouTube where Jim Everett literally has no one around him and starts like dancing in the pocket and falls down because he doesn't want to get hit and there's no one around him. And the Niners destroyed the Rams in that NFC Championship game. And it should have been the Niners, Bill, against my Giants. But Henry Ellard and Flipper Anderson had different thoughts, beating the Giants in that wild card game at Giants Stadium in overtime on a walk-off touchdown by Flipper Anderson. So there you go. A little bit of context there for 1989.
11: Well done.
10: Thank you, sir. And what do the real ones have to say about the bets for tonight?
11: All right, let's jump in here. Start with Adam Nessel, who says he likes Stripling over 5 receptions. He says he sees it as high at some places as +350. ages on his side compared to San Francisco pass-catching peers, profiles as the clear slot possession guy, and he expects George Kittle limited coming back. We've got XLX who says, Terrence Ferguson, anytime TD at plus 425. He shredded San Francisco last year on limited snaps. Longer shot, take Ferguson first TD at plus 2,200. Jay at Jay Sun says, Kobe Parkinson, anytime touchdown plus 310. Parkinson has 9 touchdowns in his last 12 games, including playoffs. Stafford loves looking for him in the red zone. And one more here from the YouTube chat at Keith Locklear says, Debo over 2.5 receptions. If Evans is dinged up, Purdy will look for his old security blanket in addition to a few designed quick screens to get him the ball in space. There you go, Nick, a little sample from the real ones.
10: So thanks to everybody on the phones. Thanks to everybody in the YouTube chat, everybody that chimed in on social media. All right, quick break. And on the other side, Niners and Rams. Side, total, and thy royal props. Next on a Thursday.
12: The Seahawks picked up where they left off. Beat

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21: 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Laura, please drop the dope ass beat. All right, side and total for tonight. The Rams, 3.5. And by the way, BetMGM has their odds flash up. This is BetMGM is the place you need to be betting if you're betting the NFL, because you're paying a lower VIG. The Rams, 3.5-point favorites, total 48.5. Give me the points with the San Francisco 49ers. Kyle Shanahan knows that Sean McVay knows what he's doing. And as a result, I'm going to try to work myself into a pretzel here. Shanahan knows that McVay knows, but McVay also knows that Shanahan knows that he knows. And when it comes down to it, you're going to give me 3.5 points with one of these coaches? I'm taking it. Give me the Niners plus 3.5, and I have a bet for the Niners on the money line as well. Bang, bang, Niner gang. San Francisco dents the super team. Week one in Melbourne. Niners cover, Niners win. Now let's get to thy royal prop king.
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0: The San Francisco 49ers this offseason signing free agent wide receiver Mike Evans. This is the first, like, real true outside. Brandon Ayuk does not count. Kyle Shanahan has not had a receiver like this, maybe since Julio Jones back in the day in Atlanta. Mike, everyone likes to, I love this on dribbling. I like Debo Samuel. Tonight, it's Mike Evans night. Mike Evans over receiving yards is the yardage bet. Worth noting, had Romeo Dobbs over yesterday, had 0 yards. So let's go to the anytime touchdowns. We gave you Eli Raridan last night. If you want, so we're going to keep this rolling here with the theme of multiple tight ends with the proliferation of 12 and 13 personnel. Terrence Ferguson, anytime and first touchdown. Davis Allen, anytime touchdown. He's the Rams' fourth tight end. I think he's going to play. And Jake Tongis. George Kittle's going to play in this game. We have no idea how much George Kittle's going to play. Jake Tongis, first and anytime touchdown for the San Francisco 49ers. Oh, I can't wait for tomorrow's show on a phenomenal football Friday. We will see you tomorrow morning at 9 a.m. Eastern. Until then, I'm Nick Costos wishing you minimal sweats, winning bets, the absolute very best of
1: 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This is Westwood One Sports.
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17: The trade war between the United States and Canada is expected to hit Ohio farmers hard. ONN's Brianna Albizu explains.
18: Agricultural trade with Canada represents almost $3 billion a year for Ohio farmers. Canada takes almost half of Ohio's total exports, which includes items like pork, pet food, broths, and dairy. The 50% tariff on milk powder will impede dairy farmers' ability to sell raw milk to regional processors who supply Canadian buyers. Ohio farmers are now faced with finding other U.S. buyers or paying the tariffs. Ohio's total trade with Canada is valued at over $18 billion.
17: In Northeast Ohio, three different schools are closed today for three entirely different reasons. Dave Chudowski and Danita Harris provide team coverage from WKYC-TV in Cleveland.
19: Akron Public Schools East Community Learning Center is closed today after it says vandals damaged the building's air conditioning equipment. A temporary cooling unit is expected to be installed today.
20: Rocky River High School is also closed after a mercury spill in a chemistry classroom. No students came in contact with the mercury, but a cleanup crew will be on site this morning.
19: And CMSD's Sunbeam School is closed today because of staffing shortages, something we don't come across every day. Yeah.
17: In Southwest Ohio, two people are in critical condition at a local hospital following a shooting in Coleraine Township last night.
16: 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The Fan. 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
8: Thanks for joining us for our show this week as Ohio State, coming off the win over Ball State, gets ready for their first road game of the year, traveling to Austin to take on the Texas Longhorns. Coach Day, thanks as always. I know that everybody's always excited for every game opportunity, but this has to be one of those matchups that's got a little pep in everybody's step.
22: Yeah, to say the least. You know, as we know, this one's, you know, we started off last season with this one. We knew what that was like. And so now we go down to their place. You know, it's going to be an absolutely electric environment. You know, we know that.
0: But our guys, you know, we've been preparing for this one for a long time and certainly looking forward to it.
1: This is really the third time that you've played these guys, you know, since, what, January of 2025. So you become familiar, you know, with what they want to do. Coach, you and Stark, you've met each other at midfield several times now. Does that kind of help that you have some familiarity with what they like to do preparing for this game?
0: I was thinking about this when we played Notre Dame 3 years in a row, not in conference, you know, and each team's a little bit different. But you know, you start to get a little bit of a, you know, a familiarity with, you know, what they're doing and how they do things and some of their personnel. But they have a lot of new faces, just like we do. So early in the season, you know, I think we're all looking forward to getting down there and getting in the game and figuring out what's what, you know, schematically. Certainly they have a new defense coordinator. We have a new offense coordinator. I mean, there's a lot of things at play here. So, you know, I think we're all fired up to get down there. I think for us, we just have to continue to focus on having a great Thursday right now. Like anytime you're playing in one of these big games, you just have to focus on your work and, you know, trust your training, because, you know, we don't need anybody to go down there and do, you know, anything extraordinary or things that they haven't done. They just need to do exactly what they've done in practice. Everyone does their job, understand what the main thing is, and then go win the game in the fourth quarter. Not that easy, but it's simple.
2: You talked all during the summer about how getting ready for a first game. You go in with all of the notions you have of what you may have, what you may not have, what might work, what might not work. Some of that come out of the Ball State game?
0: Yeah, I think so. You have to, you know, see sometimes the talent gap, kind of what happened in that game and identify. But I'm glad we played the game, because there's a lot of things that we did flush out. You know, a couple mistakes, you know, in terms of special teams, a couple things overall that we certainly got to look at and get better. But I'm glad that we got a bunch of fresh guys, some playing time, you know, so it's not the first game they played. Now, this will be the first, you know, matchup game that these guys have played, so a totally different situation. But it was good to see, you know, a bunch of guys get in the game, get them graded, you know, get them fixed, and then, you know, have had a good week of work so far this week.
1: Seems like maybe Ball State took a few things of what Indiana, Miami did last year against us, especially when you look at their defensive line, a lot of slant and angling, you know, moving those guys. How do you counter those slant and angles and what you're trying to do? You know, some people say, well, you throw the gap scheme at them, right, so you can kind of get them all balled up inside and try to run instead of running the zone. How do you evaluate that?
0: I mean, you know, a lot of these guys now are good in terms of, you know, they have a

0: like when I get in the game, what's going to be like to be in the stadium and play. So even some of the guys who, you know, have played multiple years at other schools, you know, it's different when you're playing for Iowa State. So, yeah, that was good start.
1: And you got 88 guys in there. I mean, that's almost clearing the roster there. I think 14 different players, you know, had at least one reception in the game. That's kind of sharing the wealth. And everybody, like you said, they work hard. They do the weight training, the spring ball. To get rewarded on Saturday's big.
0: Yeah, it is. And, you know, everybody's involved. We need everybody. You know, the scout team's got to be on point. Everyone's got to be on their game. And so it was good to see some of the freshmen get in the game, though, as well, and see where that can build. And so we're going to have to play depth in this game, there's no question. It's going to be hot down there. And so we got to roll guys, especially early on, because we know it's going to go all the way to four quarters like it has the last 2 years. So we're going to need those guys to come in and play well, grade out.
2: It was one of the other good things that came out of Saturday, the fact that even in the second half, even guys that, you know, down the roster got in, that there wasn't, and you talked about it, there wasn't a drop-off that you've seen maybe in some other situations.
0: Yeah, that was good. That was good, and that was a good sign that we've seen that before, where all of a sudden everything just grinds to a halt. But that didn't happen in this game. Both quarterbacks came in, you know, put some drives together, which was great. Saw some young guys get some, you know, make some plays on defense. You saw a couple guys get a couple catches. You know, Legend was able to make a play. So, so that was all positive, but now we got to go do it in a game like this, and you know, with bigger stakes.
1: No matter how much you practice, it's a little bit different on game day. You know, some of those freshmen got to experience that. Right. That, you know, and you know, you don't think you're going to be nervous, but all of a sudden there's 100,000 there. Did you see that out of some of the young guys maybe in the first half?
0: Yeah, I would say so. Yeah, yeah. It's just, it's funny, and like when you see it, you just say to yourself, "We didn't see that one time in practice." And then, so they have to flush through all that. They have to, you know, work through that part of it. But usually once they get into the rhythm of the game and they get a little tired, they kind of just fall back into their training. That's why training is so important. But yeah, there's no question that when you have young guys out there, you have to play through some of that. That's why the number one thing here in this game is we got to win the game, period. And then it's going to build throughout the season. But that's the number one goal. I mean, there's so much involved with this game. There's a lot of schematics. There's a lot of personnel. But at the end of the day, we got to get on that plane with a win.
2: You talked about it last week going into the game, but what was it like having Arthur Smith there on the field and executing everything that needed to be done with communication on offense?
0: Yeah, it was good. He's a pro, and it's been a pleasure to work with him for a short period of time. And you know, I know he's working hard on this game plan, and excited to get down there and you know, play in this environment with the guys. But it's good. You know, he's been around a long time, and he knows what he's doing. He's really good schematically. He's good with the guys. The calls come in quickly. He can identify what's going on in game. You know, it was a good start.
1: So when you get the tablets, you make adjustments, right? You see what they're lining up. Then, you know, Arthur's got to convey that to the rest of the offensive staff, and they got to go ahead and convey that, you know, communication to the players and what you want to do. Did you like that communication you had between all three of those levels?
0: Yeah, I think so. And, you know, I'm right there, too, watching it in between. I mean, it's just amazing now how quickly you can identify what happened in the last series. And, you know, we had an MA, you know, in the first play, and we're able to identify it right away. And, you know, okay, that's what happened on that play. Where, you know, before you had the tablets, you know, what exactly did you know?
1: Or you're asking a guy, right?
0: That's it.
1: Yeah, trusting him.
0: Yeah, because now you know, you've been there before. You come over, hey, what happened on that play? Now you can see it from, you know, three different angles. So you're able to identify it quickly, get it fixed, which that part, you know, was good within the game. Would have liked to have seen us do, you know, have that happen, like, really in the second quarter in terms of how the runs were fitting and all that. But it did by the time we get to the third quarter.
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5: 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And when you get a chance to play so many people like you did last weekend, Coach, does it give you the opportunity to, well, you obviously view a lot of things of how they face what's going on, but also with certain game situations from an opponent bring about. Does that give you more of an insight of what individuals can do as opposed to what you see them do in practice?
6: Yeah, you know, and I think that's the thing that these guys need to realize is, you know, as important as practice is, it allows us a chance, but, you know, you create all your habits, but ultimately what matters is what you put on the field. And so it just, you know, it gives them feedback on their preparation. You know, how did you do in practice? How did your meetings go? How did your walkthroughs go? You know, how was the coaching? You know, is your individual right? You know, is your fundamentals right? And then you got to go through and identify, okay, what went well, get those better, and the things that didn't go well, you got to get them fixed and changed because you got to continue to upgrade as the season goes on.
7: Now, you have a kind of a particular practice routine that you have all the time. Do you guys ever talk about like changing things up, moving things around, just trying to get the best out of practice? And each group is different, right, of how you handle, you know, the 26 squad versus the 24, the 14, or the 19 squad. It's all a little bit different. And, you know, some of those discussions I know that coaches have on a, you know, daily basis of like, okay, what's the best way to get this out of them?
6: That's it. We have a general structure that we've used. Every year it changes just a little bit. But I think the thing for me that's been great is, you know, talking to Matt, talking to Arthur, it's like, okay, what do you need? What does this group need? What do we need today? Because it does change, you know, but there's obviously a general format that we like to use, a general structure. But you don't want to be just, you know, you know, sort of a slave to your rituals. Like you don't want to do that. You know, you have to make sure that you're doing what's best for this team for goal winning the game. And I think that's really what it comes down to. So, I've kind of been part of that before, where it's like, nope, we did it this way last year. This is exactly how we're doing it this year. We're like, well, that doesn't make much sense to me. Although routine is important, and I think that's important for our guys to understand. You know, you start to see guys come in the building. Like, what time are you going to bed at night? When you going to class? You come in, you eat, you know, when you're watching film, here comes your practice, what are you doing at night? Like, all that becomes really important. So there's sort of like routines and rituals, and we try to find the balance in there.
5: And the importance for players to learn, especially first-year players, to learn how to practice?
6: Oh, yeah, and how to consistently practice. We practice a lot harder here than a lot of these guys. Well, any of them did in high school. And so you have to continually do that. And I think, you know, these guys in high school, you know, maybe they don't have a lot of depth. You know, there's a lot of different reasons. You know, they don't practice as physical as we do leading up to a game and how important that is. And so they have to recognize that. But, man, that we, I tell you, there's some young freshmen here that I'm really high on. I just like I love the look in their eye. I like the approach that they have. I mean, the future is bright with this class. So fired up to see where this goes by the end of the year. Like, where we are right now with them is not where we'll be midway through the season or at the end of the season. But bright futures there.
7: You know, you talked about in the offseason and last week, you know, explosive plays. You want to see that. And certainly you had some explosive plays. In the second half in the rushing game, first play of the game, a big play to Jeremiah Smith down the sideline. Legend Bay was able to have an explosive play on that quick pass on the outside. But just, you know, the common thread there is you need blocking down the field. And that's what you had. You saw Brock Boyd, Chris Henry, other guys hustling, tight ends, you know, getting in position to make a block downfield to have a big play. And boom, you talk about it. You got the proof now in the stadium and in the game. And now that kind of, you know, that kind of, you know, snowballs a little bit when you see that.
6: Well, you see the emphasis and you see the work put in to actually show up on the field and you see the effort. So, but that's got to be who we are. You know, we got to now do that in a game like this because. Man, you know, explosive runs can be huge in a game, and you know that obviously starts up front, but then it goes to the running backs, and then, like you said, with the perimeter. So everybody has to be on board with that. I think we have great buy-in with that. I think Arthur has done a really good job with that, and Cortez has done a good job with that. You know, all of our coaches, everybody on the same page. So that's something that we're going to need here. From the first play all the way to the end of the game. But, you know, like you said, what do you emphasize? You know, and if you're not getting what you emphasize, that's a problem. So we got to make sure we're getting what we emphasize.
5: And is that where we saw the explosive pass plays help set up the explosive run plays?
6: Yeah, they go hand in hand on first and second down for sure. You know, you run the ball and that opens up other things because now defenses have to, you know, change what they do. So that's why you need to have balance. You know, I think anybody would tell you, any coach would tell you, you got to be able to run the football and you got to be able to throw the football. If you don't have balance, then they can start taking things away. You know, balance with the type of people that you have on the field, you know, in terms of talent, but also how you're trying to attack them.
7: You know, these are the kind of games where, as an individual, as a team, you find out how good you are, right? I mean, that's everybody wants to know, how good are you? And you only get it in so many games a year that and you play. You know, you didn't last week, nothing against Ball State, but, you know, this is a different animal. But now you get it individually, coaching-wise, find out how good you are. And, you know, it's going to be a four-quarter game, so that's exciting, I think, as a player going in there knowing, hey, this is a test. This is a big test. This is, you know, something I'm looking forward to as a player to be on that next level.
6: That's it. And, you know, where are we? You know, where is this group right now? And what, you know, we want to prove where we are right now. It's an important game for a lot of reasons, you know. And that's the first thing we got to make sure everybody recognizes, you know, in the entire program. Like, this is an important game for so many reasons. You know, our goals, you know, we have our goals, and, you know, one of the goals is to win the national championship. We know that. And so there's no question that this is an important game. First off, to get there, you know, because this is not the same as Ball State, you know, when the CFP looks at it. So that's important. Then the other part of it is the seeding in the end. So, you know, we all know that this is a non-conference game that is going to have a major impact. When you look at last year, the impact this game had on Texas, that's just the reality of it. So, the objection is we have to win this game in order to reach our goals. Like, that's the way we have to enter this thing. So, we've been working hard towards it, and then, you know, obviously we're going to get great feedback coming out of the game.
5: We'll start with our coaches' show inbox questions. Jamie in Ottawa asking about the success in primetime road environments over the last several years. What are some of the things that you do that seem to help your team not be fazed by the bright lights, the crowd, etc.?
6: Well, we have to prepare the offense for, you know, the crowd. And so, you know, you guys have been to practice and you've seen, you know, we try to create that environment the best we can. It's not the same, but, you know, you try to create the loud crowd noise and make it difficult so that, you know, it's harder to communicate within practice. I mean, that's the first thing. But you know, just talking to them about what comes with it, having a plan for the good, having a plan for the bad, being steady, having composure, understanding that there's going to be momentum swings along the way. There's going to be, you know, just points of the game where you're going to take shots at you and you got to stand in there and you got to solve the problems. You can't make bad situations worse. I mean, there's a lot of things that go with it. And you try to, you know, show them examples of things that have happened in the past, good and bad, and you try to prepare them best you can. And then you go trust your training, because at the end of the day, it's still football. And we have to go down there and we have to just do what we've done every single day, knowing that just because it's a big game, quote unquote, doesn't mean we change how we play. So we have to identify the process, not the result, in these other games like this last one we just played. So, you know, the issues get addressed and so that we're ready to go. But ultimately, all the preparation that we put into this thing allows us to play with great confidence. And that's the reward for all the work these guys are putting into it, because typically the best and most prepared team wins these games.
7: And if you look at a guy like Julian Sain, you know, last year this was his first start of his career was against Texas. And, you know, I'm sure when he goes back and watches that film, he's like, whoa, you know, yeah. You know, passed for 120 yards. You know, you had James Peeble and C.J. Johnson as your running backs. And, you know, I think we probably upgraded there, you know, in a year's time. So, I mean, when you watch that film and you find a way to win, you know, it's tough. It's back and forth. And, you know, it's going to be a close game. But especially for Julian, just seeing his first start to where he is now, he's probably, you know, had fun time watching, looking back at that.
6: Yeah. Well, I think, like you said, I mean, it was only a year ago, but it seems like a long time ago. And I think that's that way for both quarterbacks. You know, when you look at both he and Arch, they've played a lot of football since then. And they both continually got better as it went on. And then, you know, the off season, you know, they worked really hard to get to where they are right now. So it certainly is going to be a much different game when it comes down to the two quarterbacks in this game. Both now have a lot more experience going into it. But yeah, to think that was his first start ever in that environment, which I think, you know, people said that was the biggest opener, you know, in the history of college football at the time and everything that came with it. So it was a lot. But I think we all recognized coming out of the game when you say, like, what did you notice about Julian in that game? I think everyone recognized his composure. You know, the moment wasn't too big for him. He obviously made the big throw to Carnell and played good enough to win the game. And so that was a good start for him as he got going. And then the offense has opened up more and more. And so he's in a different place now than he was last year. And I think he, working with Arthur and some of the things that we're doing, he's been he's excited about where we are right now with the offense. And so, but it doesn't change. He's still got to take care of the football, make great decisions, and then lead the guys on a road victory. Because if we're going to get to where we need to go this year, we're going to have to be tough on the road. You guys have seen the road games that we have this season. And then, obviously, postseason, those games are all, you know, not going to be in the shoe. So this is the first start in becoming Road Warriors this year.
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5: 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We could ask about old football injuries, Jim, but we'll leave that alone. What now that the opponent has a game in the books, what difference now is this for the scout team this week in helping prepare? As opposed to last week when there was a lot of guessing.
6: Yeah, well, there's still some of that going on, and I think we just try to do the best we can. And so our scout coaches, you know, we'll meet with these guys and make sure that they do a good job, get them in the right jerseys, and make sure that they're given a great look. It's so important, you know, and just the efficiency of our preparation. The better the look is on both sides of the ball, the better we typically play, you know, and we can flush out issues that show up. So everyone's got to do their job. But one thing about being on the scout team is just because you're on the scout team doesn't mean you have to stay on the scout team. You know, Maurice Claret, who's around the program a lot now, will tell the story. When he first got here, he was on the scout team. He was like, this is an opportunity for me to learn how to run on contact against some of the best, you know, players in the country on defense. And before you know it, you know, look at what happened to him. So, you know, there's a lot of stories like that. So these guys, you know, they understand that part of it. You know, we still got a ways to go just so that they understand that this is still an opportunity. It's not just you're on the scout team just to give a look. Yeah, there's certain parameters that you have to play with, but we're looking to play with great pad level, great effort, and show up. And that's an important part of it. We'll also still do a bunch of good on good work, you know, when we get together. So, but important how we practice, yeah.
7: And you're still evolving with that. I noticed with the scout team, it used to always be on cards, and the coach would hold up a card, and out of practice yesterday, get that nice screen up there where, you know, the scout team just looks over the large screen. It's like you're going to a movie theater and everybody's got their things drawn up. You know, how do you go around? And I think if I'm an offensive player, I might take a peek over there too. You got to play fair, I guess. But still, how it's kind of evolved for these players now and for the coaching of, you know, trying to how you're going to present that information to them.
6: Yeah. And I think it's something that, you know, Arthur feels strongly about is, you know, just the detail of drawing the cards and what comes with it, because as a coach or a young coach, you know, that's how you learn, you know, and he's kind of like me, like that's, you know, when I was a GA, you had to draw every single card. You had to make sure everybody's in the right spot. If you want, it wasn't right. I mean, you got your butt ripped, you know, and that's part of growing and understanding. And I think he's doing a nice job with the younger coaches of bringing them along too, which has been great to watch. But to your point, yeah, we always try to evolve the best we can, you know, just try to stay ahead of it and talking to, you know, our guys, how we can continually make it more efficient operation. And so, yeah, we try to find as much technology as we can. But, yeah, I mean, that's an important part of the communication, make sure everybody's in the right spot, you know. And, you know, well, you can really screw up, a practice when guys aren't where they're supposed to be, you know, doing the right things and giving the right look and the right techniques. And so all that is an important part of an efficient week.
5: So you have to practice to be ready for practice.
6: That's right. That's it. It's like, it's a rehearsal. It's a production. It's all the above. So, and then when you turn the music up, you know, you got to learn to, you know, communicate differently. And, you know, there's a lot that goes with it. So that's why those guys right now are preparing for a really good practice. It's got to be a good one today.
7: Who watches the most film? You know, what groups do you think that watch most film of anybody on the team?
6: Yeah, so when I say on Mondays, I say, you know, what is your Monday routine? Because, you know, we don't practice on Monday. So when these guys come in, you know, it's really up to them. And, you know, they got to get their school right. They got to get their body right. But to me, it's the preparation, you know, how much film you watch. And I say all the time, like, there's no rule on how much film you can watch. You can watch as much as you want, you know. And so is it 1 hour, 10 hours, 35 hours, 50 hours a week? You know, that's up to you. But to me, when you see guys, you know, I'm in here early and I see the guys, you know, walking in to go get their film work done early in the morning, you know, when you're here. you know, 5:30, 6 o'clock, you know, 7 o'clock, you're seeing these guys come through and get in there and get, you know, get their notes out. I'm like, okay, well, this is what it's supposed to look like. This is what a professional looks like. And both Matt and Arthur do a good job of showing, you know, when you get to the NFL and some of the best, you know, best players I've ever been around, and Hall of Famers and these types of people, now, this is what it looks like. This is how you prepare. This is how you watch film. You know, as you know, when you're a young player, sometimes you're watching film and you watch it like it's TV. You're just kind of watching the game. Like, no, what are you looking at? You know, you're watching first down. You're watching third down. You know, you're looking at the techniques. Like, there's just so much that goes with it. And the more you watch, the more things slow down for you. And so I try to explain to the guys, you know, the more film you watch, just sometimes you feel like you're not making any progress. But eventually it all makes sense to you. But you got to spend time watching film. It's so important. So, yeah, to say who does, I mean, I don't know exactly, but our guys watch a lot of film. I know, obviously, the quarterbacks that, you know, have to spend a ton of time on film, but everybody does. You know, it's part of their job.
7: Yeah, I would say, like, quarterbacks, because they got to watch the linebackers, you know, the safeties and the corners. They have, you know, a lot of guys that they got to watch each and every play. For an offensive lineman, you're kind of watching your little bubble, you know, so to speak. You're watching a defensive tackle, defensive end, and maybe a linebacker across. So if I'm the left tackle, I'm watching all the right side stuff. And, you know, occasionally I'll take a peek over there, but that doesn't bother me because I'm just focusing on my part that I got to do, my battle. Where is my battle? And then you focus on that, and you're looking at, you know, you're looking at a stance. Where's his right foot? Where's his left foot? Is the right hand down? Left foot down? What's he do out of that stance? You know, if his foot's back, is he stepping straight ahead? Is it a long stride? Is it a short stride? And then, you know, how he's using his hand. So it's all those things each and every play. And, you know, if you write it down enough and you get a little book, all of a sudden you see him line up in the game. And I'm like, huh, I know what he's going to do because that's what he's done every time when he's in that stance. And just that repetitiveness of watching that, it kind of gives you a little mental game plan of what you got to look for each and every play.
6: That's it. That's it. I mean, you hit it right on the head. There's not much more to say. I mean, I think anticipating what's going to happen as opposed to reacting is really the key to the game, to your point. So when you get all those little tips that you just said, and then you watch and recognize that not every play is the same. First down is different than third down. Third and two is different than third and ten. You know, on the 10-yard line is different than a 4-minute drill, different than a 2-minute drill. These are different plays. And so when you can start to recognize what the play is, when you start to look and recognize what's going on structurally with the defense, and then what you're talking about, the technique of the guy you're playing against, now the game's slowing down, and now you're anticipating everything. Not that you're 100%, but you know what to expect. When you're young sometimes and you're not aware of these things, then you're just reacting. Mm-hmm. And now you're just kind of counting on your talent to take over. So this is all part of being a pro, which is, you know, obviously just, you know, well said.
8: Back to our Coach's Show inbox. Pete in Columbus asking, with a night game and high temperatures, what do you and your nutrition staff do to help in advance of playing conditions like Saturday's expected to be?
6: Well, you know, I mean, you guys can imagine what you do. You hydrate, you know, you try to get, you know, all the different things that come with our nutritionist, Kayla Olson, is unbelievable. They work with our sports science, and all Coach Mick handles it all. We've spent time preparing for it the best you can without, you know, making it a bigger deal than it is, and we just got to go play football. But, yeah, you got to get your electrolytes right. You got to hydrate. You got to be prepared. You know, we've had some, you know, hotter days. You know, the heat index has been turned up a little bit here the last couple of weeks, so that's good. But we've done a couple things, too, in preparation for this. But at the end of the day, it's going to come down to, you know, football. It's the same for both sides. And, yeah, we are going to have to play some depth early. But other than that, you know, just, you know, it's going to be like any other game.
7: And it's not the first time these guys have played in heat. You know, you got eight guys that played from the state of Texas. They played in this heat before. You got guys that are from Florida that played in this heat before. You got guys in Arizona. You know, it's in Ohio, too. I mean, we have
6: Alabama,
7: some
6: humidity. Yeah.
7: Right.
6: Yeah.
7: So it's just yep. They've all played in heat before. So you just throw that factor out. You know, you just got to do what you got to do. And, you know, if anything, on the defensive line, you rotate a lot, which is good because you do that anyway. So, you know, it gives those guys an opportunity to get some playing time. And what I've been impressed about your defensive line early on, when you look at the amount of starts that these guys have, the John Walkers and the James Smith and the Kenyatta, those guys have all played in 35, 40-plus games throughout their career. They have a lot of experience playing football, and that's what you want to take when you go on the road.
6: Yeah, and that was it. You know, when you lose K-Mac as a junior, when you lose, you know, some of the guys like, you know, Sonny, and you lose Caleb, you know, and you replace them with, you know, a John Walker and a James Smith, you know, Christian Allegro, Earl Little, you know, but we lost a lot of experience, not just the talent. Okay, take those guys' talent, but the experience. So to your point, like we knew that this game was on the, you know, calendar early on. We knew we weren't going to have time to just bring guys along. You know, we knew this was one that we had to be ready for in week two. So we're counting on that experience to show up in this game.
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5: 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And welcome back to our show this week with Coach Ryan Day. We've talked a lot, and you've been asked a lot about Jeremiah Smith and the attention that he gets from opposing defenses. Was that kind of the trickle-down effect from what we saw from Devin McEwen this past Saturday and the chances he was given?
6: Yeah, Devin, you know, I think you heard me say it going into the game. You know, he's really had a nice preseason and done a really good job. And, you know, we got, you know, really good DBs, and you saw him create separation and saw the different things that we've seen with some of our better receivers. And so what we saw during the game was typically what he was doing in practice. It's funny, you know, I say that to the guys. I said, you know, do you think like a guy like Devin, let me just use him for example, do you think he's going to have a good game on Saturday? Do you see him catching the ball and doing some different things? You know, they all nod. Yeah, why? Because they see it every day in practice. Well, it's just a reminder to all those guys, like what you do in practice is typically how you're going to play. And, you know, he's put in a good summer, so good to see him get off on a note like that. But, you know, we're going to need him. You know, certainly in this game, you think about the game Carnell had in the two Texas games when we last played him. He had some big plays in that game because we know Jeremiah is going to garner a lot of attention. So, you know, everybody's going to be on their game. And, He's a guy that, you know, has put himself in a situation to be a key contributor for us.
7: How important was that 1 minute drive you had at the end of the half just to get into that situation? I know, you know, you work on 2 minute offense and 1 minute offense and those situations all the time, and here one presented to you and you got a chance to work it, and you know, you worked the sidelines. It seemed like a first down after first down after first down, and then you're able to punch it in and score there at the end. But again, that's something you train for all the time, and now you get to go out there and put it on film. And I know you use timeouts to get in that position. Some coaches are like, yeah, you know, we'll just go into half. But you wanted to get that on film, an opportunity to do that.
6: Yeah, no question. And, you know, part of winning that middle eight and just learning, you know, I guess, you know, it certainly didn't really play into the game, but teaching the guys the situation. You know, here's what we got to get done at the end of the half. Here's what we got to do to start the half. Understanding how that works, because that's a, you know, a huge part of the game. But yeah, good to see us. You know, we forced the field goal. We go down in a 2 minute drill and operate cleanly, score, giving them no time left. We get a three and out to start, and we go down and score again. So 14-3 in the middle eight, you know, which is good. You know, we know that it's going to be an important part of winning. Again, in these situations, winning just that situation isn't guarantee anything. But when you had the turnover battle, the X plays, you know, winning third down, winning the red zone. Now you're every time you do something like that and you win, you kind of check that box. You're increasing your chances of winning. Like that. That's what we should be focused on in a game like this. Not everything else that comes with it, the distractions of, you know, what's going to go on at the game and, you know, the fireworks and everything that comes with it, you know, the national attention it's going to get. It's like, just, you know, win this situation, and then we have a better chance to win the game at the end.
5: Bo in Mason with our next Coach's Show inbox question. What would the schedule routine be like Saturday with such a long stretch time from the time the team wakes up until you leave for the stadium?
6: Yeah, we have our routine. You know, we've been doing it for years. We try to refine it, you know, every time we get a chance in the off season, but, you know, we'll let the guys sleep in a little bit, you know, and it's a build-up to a game like this. But that's why we practice, you know, when we do. You know, we get on the field at 4 o'clock. Some guys practice in the morning. We feel like, you know, we try to keep it in the afternoon. We've done that, you know, for games like this. So, you know, the biorhythm should be in play. You know, it'll be 7:30, you know, here, 6:30 local time. We'll stay on Buckeye time like we do. Wake up in the morning, you know, get going a little bit in terms of walking them around a little bit, have some breakfast, do some walkthroughs. And then kind of go through our routine there and meetings. And before you know it, the game's here, you know. And sometimes it's like a long day waiting around. But if you keep them busy, it's good. And I think when it's time to rest, you got to rest. You can't overdo it. But we're not playing the game in the morning. We're playing the game at night. So I think, you know, looking back even early on, sometimes in these games you get them up and everybody's all jacked up. You know, you just got to kind of ease into it. And then by the time you get to the end of the day, it's ready to go, because we're going to need all the energy we have. This is going to be an all-day sucker.
7: Coach, for the coaches listening out there and players and people here, you like to use motion a lot, right? I mean, probably 90% of your offense has motion. And you know, Coach Gibbs, Joe Gibbs, when I was with the Redskins, always called it eye disruption, you know, disturbing, you know, the eyes of the defense, because they got to, you know, think. And sometimes you get a read on the defense by, you know, what you're doing, how they cover you, things like that. But, you know, probably had the tight end do yo-yo motion probably, you know, 30, 40 times in that game. Just the thoughts behind that and why you do it.
6: Yeah, you know, there's a reason to do everything, and I think when anytime you're utilizing some sort of a shift or a motion, you're trying to either give yourself some sort of an advantage, whether it's an angle where he's aligned, or, you know, like you said, forcing the defense to communicate. And so, you know, when you do that, you can hide an alignment, you can force the defense to communicate, or you can give yourself some sort of an advantage. So the timing of all of that is critical, and that takes work. You know, it's easy just to kind of line up in two by two and snap the ball. It takes a lot more work to utilize the motions and shifts, you know, and so, you know, it's something that we've spent a lot of time on. You know, we do that every year, but you know, we got to be on it this week, and when you have a, you know, a loud environment like that, communication will be very important. That's why playing a clean game with all of that is going to be, you know, high on the list of things we got to get done on offense.
5: From our Coach's Show inbox again, Patty in Zanesville asking, with her curiosity, when the camera catches you chatting with the opposing coach during pregame warm-ups, what are you talking about?
6: Ask them what they had for breakfast. You know, what's going on. No, it usually just depends on who it is. You know, and, you know, just about everybody that, you know, we play, there's just a lot of respect there. And so, you know, just talk about their team and, you know, how much, you know, we've seen on film, and, you know, how good of a job, you know, that they've done leading up to this point. And, you know, it's, you know, there's only so many head coaches out there, and you know, kind of share a little bit of, you know, back and forth just about going through what we're going through. And, you know, usually the conversation comes up of just, you know, the state of college football, where it's at, and, you know, all the different challenges that come with it. But then, you know, in a game like this, it'll be like, man, this is why we got into coaching, you know. And you know, got a lot of respect for Sark, and I'm sure that'll be brought up. Man, like, look at this atmosphere, look at this game, and you know, look forward to competing against each other.
5: Yeah, we all look forward to it. Thank you as always for your time. All the best.
6: All right, guys. Thanks.
5: And that's Ohio State head coach Ryan Day. Coming up, we'll talk with linebacker Peyton Pierce when we continue with our weekly show presented by Roosters on the Ohio State Sports Network from Learfield.
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5: 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And welcome back to our show this week, and it's our pleasure to talk with Peyton Pierce, Ohio State linebacker. I know you're excited about every game opportunity, but going back to your home state has to create a different kind of excitement.
14: Yeah, I'm super excited. I got a lot of family and friends coming to the game, and they're all texting me, so can't wait for it.
7: You know, when you prepare for a game like Texas, do you, you know, obviously you watch the first game against Texas State. Do you go back and watch last year's game? You know, what are you looking at when you're preparing for this game?
14: Yeah, we're looking at everything. There's a ton of stuff because we've got, you know, we've played them the last 2 years, and then we've got film from this year. So we're looking at everything, and luckily enough, we've got film on them, you know, playing against our defense. So, yeah.
5: Peyton, with a game like last week with Ball State, and there was so much unknown because of new players, et cetera, what's it like to get out there to have to react on the fly to what you're seeing as it happens?
14: Yeah, I mean, our coaches do a really good job of, you know, putting us in a good spot to make plays and stuff like that. And kind of what we studied is what they ended up doing. It's a little tough when you haven't, you know, seen any film that they've done that year, you know, and they had a new quarterback and stuff like that. But they put a great game plan in for us and let all our guys fly around and play fast.
7: Now you got the green dot on your helmet, which means that you have the little speaker that the Coach Patricia is talking to you with. Do you ever wish you had a microphone where you could talk back to him?
14: Yeah, sometimes I do. Yeah, we've talked about that.
7: How is that communication, you know, with him? And, you know, is he fast with it or sometimes it's delayed where you're like, come on, I need a call?
14: Yeah, he's real fast with it. It's good having him, you know, be a coordinator in the league. He gets a call in real fast and I can distribute it to all the players and get everyone lined up. So it's great having him, and he's actually really easy to kind of hear through it. It's kind of like muffled, but I've gotten used to his voice and, you know, hearing it.
7: Now, when they line up, the offense lines up and gets right back in the line of scrimmage, take us through that. You know, what is he saying to you during that time? Like, you know, hurry, or red ball, or, you know, what do they tell you to get up right up to that line of scrimmage when, you know, an offense is, you know, coming right back after? Because I know Texas likes to, they have a first down, second down play, they like to get right up to the line.
14: We've got code words for our calls. Like, our calls are multiple words, but they do a good job of having a code word for every single call, so we can, when they're going tempo, we can line up and play a call real fast and get everyone set, you know, with a one-word call, and I'm just yelling that call to everybody.
5: What's it like to watch the defensive line in front of you, Peyton, with the disruption they caused to create whatever opportunities for yourself and the other linebackers?
14: It's awesome watching them. We had a lot of guys flying around in that front last week, and it was good to see. It was just exciting to see us play another team, which was real good, and they were eating and having fun. Like, you know, you're seeing clips of, like, John Walker knocking guys back and James getting TFLs and, you know, KJ rushing off the edge. So it's great having them, and it's easy for me because I get to play behind them.
7: You know, you talk about last week's quarterback, Keldrick Lester. He's a hard guy to bring down, and, you know, when James Smith had the horse collar, he's like, God, I hardly blame him because there's nothing else to grab on that guy. How hard was he to bring down?
14: Yeah, I actually played him in high school, and he was pretty tough to tackle. I mean, he's like, you know, 5'9", 250 or whatever, so I think he should probably switch to running back.
7: Fullback.
14: He'd have a good career, but yeah, he was a tough, we knew he was going to be, you know, their dynamic player, and with guys like that, you just got to get everyone rallying to the ball because he's, you know, stiff arm and he was hurdling guys. It was pretty unbelievable, but it was fun competing against him and, you know, playing against him in high school too. It was good to see him out there.
5: Young fans might not know what fullbacks are. We don't see them very often. You know, you had the opportunity to play last year, Peyton, with guys like Sonny Styles and Arvell Reese. What was that experience like to watch and maybe even learn from them?
14: It was awesome. You just got to see how they operated, like, on game days and within, you know, when they're actually out there on the field, it's, you know, it's a little different because it's just y'all out there, and the communication that they had and just the focus and intensity they had every single play. I'm super grateful I got to play with them, and then, you know, now they're doing their thing in the league, so I got to learn a lot from them.
7: Who's the biggest talker on defense, you know, that you get like, hey, I'm giving you a call, you know, forget about this guy?
14: Believe it or not, James Smith, I would probably say he's always talking a little bit, and he's hilarious. He's like one of these guys I know.
5: When you think about going into what Saturday is allegedly going to be like with heat and humidity, all that, you're from the state of Texas. Is it something that even though you're doing all the work this week to get ready for it, you know what that element's like?
14: Yeah, I mean, it's false football. We know it's going to be hot. It's been hot, you know, with our practices and stuff, and we've done things to kind of get guys acclimated to the heat and stuff. But at the end of the day, it's football, and we've got a lot of guys and a lot of depth that can, you know, we can roll a lot of players, and, you know, I think everyone's ready for it.
7: You know, we have eight guys from the state of Texas. You talked about you're from Texas. How many of these guys that play for the Longhorns are you familiar with, you know, from high school football?
14: I have played with, I think I have two that were on my high school team. And then I had one Livingstone who played there last year and transferred to Oklahoma. He scored against us last year. He was their, I think, second leading receiver. So I've got a lot of, I know a lot of people, and I played against Gooseby, a lot of their players in high school. So I'm really familiar with their team.
5: Obviously, in Ohio, folks are proud of their high school football, but football in the state of Texas, the high school, that's a whole other level, isn't it?
14: Yeah, no doubt. It's crazy. Every week you just find a random guy you've played in high school, like even Keldrick last week. It's crazy.
7: Now you have Christian Allegro coming in. How does that all work? You know, you played against him last year when he was with the Badgers. You know, now he's a Buckeye, and you can see you two guys bonding, communicating out there in the field.
14: Yeah, he fit in perfect. Like, he's, you know, one of my closest buddies now, and it's so great having him out there with me. And he's had, you know, the experience and stuff like that. So he's always flying around, and, you know, he's a great addition to the team.
5: Peyton Pierce, thanks for your time, and all the best come Saturday down in Austin.
14: I appreciate it.
5: Join us Saturday as Ohio State is at Texas. We'll be on the air with the AEP Energy Buckeye pregame show beginning at 6 p.m. The Ryan Day Show presented by Roosters has been brought to you statewide by Encova Insurance and by the American Dairy Association Mideast. For Skip Mossick, Cole Bartimus, for Jim Lachey, Coach Ryan Day, and Peyton Pierce, this is Paul Keels. 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
2: In Southwest Ohio, no charges will be filed against a public official following an investigation. ONN's Brianna Albizu has details.
3: In July, Springfield City Manager Brian Heck was placed on administrative leave after the city received anonymous misconduct allegations against him. He was accused of sexual battery and inappropriate behavior on the job by another city employee. The Ohio Bureau of Criminal Investigation found a lack of sufficient evidence to support the claims. The Clark County Prosecutor's Office announced that no criminal charges would be filed. Heck is still on paid leave.
2: In Northwest Ohio, a fight at a local high school lands a school resource officer in the hospital. Sophia Perricone of ONN affiliate WTOL-TV reports.
4: A school resource officer is recovering after responding to a fight at Scott High School. Three people are in custody, and that six people were involved in that fight. Officers responded to reports of a gun being involved in the fight on Tuesday after classes dismissed. Police found one juvenile suspect with a gun on school property. The school resource officer has minor injuries and has since been released from the hospital. Two of the three people arrested are not current TPS students.
2: U.S. Border Patrol says 51 people were arrested in Lorain County on civil immigration and labor trafficking charges. For the Ohio News Network, I'm Jay Fox.
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9: Live from Chicago, it's Black and Abdallah. We are 7 hours, 34 minutes, and 50 seconds away from kickoff tonight. That's right. In Australia, the Rams and the 49ers going head-to-head for the second game of the NFL season. And last night, the opener, Seattle wins 13-10. Seattle's defense showed up. Three picks of Drake May, and Drake May against tougher competition looked not that good last night.
10: No, he looked awful once again. I mean, this is in the last five games. If you go back to the playoffs, Drake May has thrown seven touchdowns and he's had 11 turnovers, seven interceptions, four fumbles lost, and he's taken 24 sacks. And that's, look, granted, three of those have been wins and two of those losses have been to the Super Bowl champions, the Seahawks, right? So the Patriots have been able to get by in three of those games. One of those wins was to the Denver Broncos, who are without Bo Nix. And if they would have had Bo Nix, maybe the Patriots aren't in that Super Bowl and aren't in yesterday's game either, because they wouldn't have been in that Super Bowl. But Drake May, it seems like, has had a problem holding on to the football and throwing it to the other team in the most clutch times, because yesterday, three drives in the fourth quarter all ended with interceptions. And this has been a problem going back to last postseason, and it didn't cost them going to the Super Bowl, but it seems like it's a problem moving forward. And now that you're playing a tougher schedule, and this is something that has, you know, been talked about the entire offseason with the Patriots, now that they face a first place schedule, what is it going to be like? Now that they face Seattle and they're in an 0-1 hole, you have to face Pittsburgh, then you have to go to Jacksonville, then you have to go to Buffalo, then you get a little bit of a break with Vegas, but then you get the Jets. The Jets are a good defense this year. So you're facing better competition. How is this going to look for Drake May and this offense and this Patriots team moving forward? Because right now, it's one game. It could be an overreaction. But going back to the last four games, if you combine it, Drake May has not looked like a guy who was second in MVP voting and just lost by a few votes to Matthew Stafford last year.
11: Yeah, I mean, the last five games, 7 touchdowns, 11 turnovers from Drake May. You mentioned and quoted the sacks that May has taken throughout the playoffs and what we saw last night. Like, here's the unfortunate thing for Drake May. He had an opportunity last night to kind of stop the doubters, right? Patriots had the ball. They had it under 2 minutes. They were driving. It's not his fault that Romeo Doubs sucks and can't catch an easy completion that would have been a 15-yard pickup and a first down. It's not his fault.
10: I know, but
11: Romeo Doubs is bad with the Packers. Now he's bad with the Patriots. It shouldn't be a surprise.
10: I'm not laughing about that. And I understand player safety, and I want all the players to be safe.
11: I know where you're going with this.
10: And I want all the players to feel safe. Yeah. And I understand that concussions are a plague on this league, and I understand all the research that goes into them and the millions of dollars that the league has put into them, but you cannot wear a guardian cap and you cannot have the big helmet and be bad at the same time. Those two things cannot exist at the same time. You can't be Romeo Doubs and miss and have that many drops and also have the big helmet.
11: Well, that's like, that's what I'm saying.
10: You can't be bad. Like, you can't suck at your job and also have the big helmet on. Right?
11: If you're doing the
10: Heisman pose with the big helmet, you look cool. Like, it's not a problem, right?
11: Really?
10: I don't think
11: it looks cool.
10: Like, I'm just saying, like,
11: I understand,
10: like,
11: player safety, but it does not look cool.
10: I'm just saying, like, you can get by if you're good and you're like, I just want to be safe, but I'm also good at my job. Like, if I'm running people, like, if Derrick Henry wanted to wear the guardian cap and he's blowing people over and he's running people and he's pushing players off and guys bouncing off of him left and right.
11: Yeah.
10: It's like, all right, dude, I get it. That's cool. That's fine. But if you're dropping passes and balls are bouncing off your helmet, like, that's a problem. Okay.
11: It is. And I would, I would say, watching the game last night, I was having the same thought that, like, the guardian cap, it prevents someone from being good.
10: Does it? Can we do like a study?
11: I think it is. Like, who's the best player that wears the guardian cap?
10: And I
11: exclude the offensive lineman. The offensive lineman, you can wear it. You get away with it. Those dudes are tough. They're bashing helmets every play. I'm cool with that. I'm talking about skill position players wearing the guardian cap. And I understand it's for safety.
10: We want player safety.
11: It just does not look cool. If it were me, I wouldn't wear it because I would care about looking better, I guess, on the field. Look good, feel good, right? Like play good, right? Like,
10: yeah.
11: It's, and what you were saying about you can't suck and wear it. It reminds me of, like, when you're on the golf course, you can't be slow and bad.
10: Yeah.
11: Right? Like you can't be a bad golfer and a slow golfer. You can be bad at golf, but play with pace. Or
10: that's like me.
11: You can take your time and be really good. So it actually evens out because you're so good. You're taking less shots and all this stuff, right? Yeah. You're not searching for balls.

0: feel like shoes are different than wearing the red shirt and like black shorts. Cause like, you know what you're doing. Like, you know what you're trying to do.
1: Yes.
0: Everybody knows when you're buying the red golf shirt, you're like, all right, Tiger.
1: You want to be a Tiger Woods. Yeah. Yes, you do. So not only do we have the game last night that we're looking at it from the angle of the Patriots, but also when you look at it from the angle of the Seahawks, it seems as if today the Seahawks have dodged a bullet. The reports from Ian Rappaport, Sam Darnold is not expected to have a major issue with the hip. It's at maybe a week or two.
0: Mm-hmm.
1: He'll be out, and then perhaps by week three, he could be ready to go against the Commanders.
0: Yeah, and that is good for them. You know, they've got a extended time off now because they played the game on a Wednesday because of the Australia game tonight, that he's got extra time to rest between now and that game against the Commanders that's in 2 weeks. So, and you know, the Seahawks are a great team. They're a great defense. They can probably beat Arizona without Sam Darnold and have Drew Lock. And Drew Lock played a ton in the preseason. Drew Lock, I couldn't believe it when they said Drew Lock has been in the league for 9 years. I'm like, God, I feel old. But Drew Lock is a good game manager. And now that he's got a week to prepare, over a week to prepare, he's got 10 days to prepare for the Cardinals, that now you can limit the damage that Drew Lock can do. You can get him ready. The throw that he made to Jaxon Smith-Njigba, that even if he wouldn't have gone and scored the touchdown, it just pick up a first down, that would have been enough. But he broke away, and they were calling a great game for Drew Lock. There were some questionable throws because you come in as a backup. You're a backup for a reason. But Drew Lock did a great job of controlling the game, not throwing the ball away, not taking bad sacks, and really limiting what the Patriots were able to do defensively and turning it into a game where you were like, as soon as Sam Darnold went out and you saw him go to the locker room, you're like, well, this is going to be a Patriots win here. The Patriots could get away with this here.
1: You know what's funny about that is we didn't bring it up yet, but you're right. The Jaxon Smith-Njigba reception, 45 yards, touchdown. You know what? Well, I thought about that after that reception. I thought to myself, of course, because you know what? It doesn't even matter that Sam Darnold is missing, and that's not a shot at Darnold. The way the Seahawks operate is everything around the quarterback position is great.
0: Mm-hmm.
1: And so, Darnold's out and Drew Lock is in. It doesn't matter because the best offensive player in the league that's not a quarterback picks him up, right? 45-yard touchdown reception.
0: Yeah.
1: Boom, back in the game. Three picks from the secondary from the Seahawks. Getting after the quarterback with pressure on defense. Like it didn't really matter. And that's what's so impressive about Seattle and why, you know, of course, they're not flashy. They don't have any big personalities, but they get after it, man, and they're a good football team. And they may be boring, but they win. And that's what we saw last night, 13-10 Seahawks over the Patriots.
0: I was surprised we didn't get more out of Jadarian Price yesterday. He looked great at the start.
1: He did.
0: And, you know, we didn't get more of him. He only had 10 carries for 52 yards, but you know, I thought that we would get more. He also had 2 receptions for 6 yards. But I think you'll see more of him against the Cardinals when they face them next week, just because you want to limit what Drew Lock is going to do. And look, like we said, they're going to be able to beat the Cardinals, we think, that without Sam Darnold. But again, watching the game yesterday, as soon as Sam Darnold went out, I went to DraftKings, promo code BNA26.
1: Yep.
0: And you know, the
1: Shout
0: spread,
1: out.
0: I thought, you know, the Patriots would go and become the favorites. The spread only went down like a point. The Seahawks were still a favorite. I don't know if it's disrespect to Sam Darnold. I don't know if it's disrespect to Drake May. But the drop-off to Sam Darnold to Drew Lock doesn't seem to be that much. Or maybe it's the disrespect to Drake May because we saw giving the ball away 3 times in the fourth quarter, not being able to do much of anything against that Seahawks defense because they're just so good and so unrelenting, and being able to stop the run the way they were, being able to stop what Drake May was able to do after A.J. Brown goes out. This was before A.J. Brown went out, and they weren't really able to do anything. Once they got A.J. Brown going, I thought they'd be able to do more, but then he goes out with the high ankle sprain that we know now that's being reported. They weren't really able to do much of anything after he went out.
1: I think to your point, when the spread didn't really change, when Darnold went out and Locke came in, I think that was just more about how the game was playing out, right? Mm-hmm. Like it was pretty obvious from the start. It was going to be a low scoring defensive game.

0: game. And then, like, if that's the case, the line's not going to move that much.
1: Yeah.
0: Like, I didn't think because one quarterback's in or out, like, the game was totally going to flip. Because what we've talked about with Drew Lock, he's a serviceable backup. One of the better backups in the NFL. Maybe not the best, but they can get by for a couple weeks with Drew Lock. Their next game's against the Cardinals. I don't think that's much of a problem. And then we'll see for week three whether or not Sam Darnold can get back. It's Bucky Abdallah here on Westwood One Sports, the Westwood One Sports app, SiriusXM channel 260, and all of our great radio affiliates around the country. We're on the air until 3 Eastern, hanging out with you here on Westwood One Sports. You can always call or text the show at 310-840-4910. We have more football tonight, Abdallah. 7 hours and 22 minutes away. We have the game down under, Australia. The 49ers and the Rams, which is a fantastic game. If we were looking at, remove the travel conversation to it, of the best games of the weekend, this is right up there. There's probably like 3 really great games, mm-hmm. I think, by count. It's Buffalo, Houston. It's San Francisco in Los Angeles. And then it's probably Denver, Kansas City.
1: Yep.
0: On Monday Night Football. Like, those are the big 3 games of the weekend. And to have 49ers Rams beat tonight. This is a really good contest, and I want to see if San Francisco has heard all of the chatter all off season about how great the Rams are. You know what I'm saying? Like I have a feeling most teams are going to circle these contests against the Rams, and not that teams are not trying to win their games, mm-hmm. but it does feel like everyone is going to be going against the Rams. You know what I mean? Like, it's everyone thinks the Rams are just the automatic Super Bowl team from the NFC.
1: Mm-hmm.
0: They're going to win the Super Bowl. Mm-hmm. They put together a super team in the offseason. Players hear that. Teams hear that. Coaching staffs hear that.
1: Yeah. I think if you go back to last season, you had 2 games between these 2 teams, obviously. One of them was a game that went to overtime, 26-23, that the 49ers won, and a blowout for the Rams that the 49ers lost 42-26. Both those games, Mac Jones games. So Brock Purdy did not play in either of those games. So when you look at that, completely different now, obviously, with Brock Purdy. The 49ers are going to have George Kittle today. They're going to have Bosa back today as well, because both those guys did not have injury designations in the final injury report. So both those guys are going to be back, which is, you know, Bosa a little bit expected. His injury was pretty early on in the season last year, but for Kittle, his torn Achilles last year, it's miraculous that he's being able to come back. And you know, you're going to get Evans is going to make his debut tonight, Mike Evans. So you've got weapons for Brock Purdy that should be available. It's also the debut of Myles Garrett for the Rams, Trent McDuffie for the Rams. So they've completely revamped their defense to try to combat what the 49ers and what the Seahawks were able to do to them in the NFC Championship game. So yeah, I think that both the Seahawks and the Rams, or in the 49ers, have kind of heard everyone, us included, talk about the Rams all off season and how they're 5-1 to win the Super Bowl when everyone else is 10-11 and 12-1.
0: We've been talking about the Rams on the field, and with the 49ers, we've been talking about everything other.
1: Well, right? Yeah.
0: Right? We've been talking about the electrical substation zapping tendons.
1: Your coach got into a car accident.
0: Yeah,
1: he was on his phone,
0: I guess. Story changed a little. I don't. And then, you know, their owner is...
1: Owner's going to trailer parks looking for some fun.
0: What is he looking for exactly?
1: Fun.
0: What were you going to say? Fun?
1: Fun.
0: Is that what you were going to say that he was looking for?
1: Fun.
0: Sometimes you're on the... You're watching QVC.
1: Yeah.
0: And then you're home shopping, right? Yeah, you're watching, maybe. You're looking for the fun, I guess.
2: I love to show the texture and this wave pattern. Again, it looks like you went and got a blow at your blowout at your salon. Oh my God. And it looks beautiful.
3: 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We're having a huge beauty sale. Everything ships to you for free, but that goes away at the end of the day. I will remind you that this is
0: 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It's a one-time-only price.
1: You can't just go to commercials.
0: It's so great. That piece of audio from the QVC lady trying to say blow out for her hair is just... is just the absolute best.
4: And I don't care where you lean politically, AOC's hot.
0: Okay, so. All right. Thank you, Costos. Costos is out there. He's what did he say today? Something about booty?
1: Well, listen, when you've got the Patriots, we've got AJ Brown, who is now going to miss, who knows, because it's a high ankle sprain. It could be 2 weeks. It could be 6 weeks. Who knows? That's something that lingers throughout the season. You bring in Romeo Doubs, but you traded away Kayshon Booty. And he said, why would you trade away Kayshon Booty when you know Romeo Doubs can't be that good?
0: Well, that's true. I agree with that.
1: He said, why do the Patriots hate Booty so much?
0: That's fair.
1: Find a group of guys, the Patriots, that hate Booty so much. He said he's a guy with a two-year-old. He wants Booty more than anybody. I would argue that the Patriots have a guy that likes Booty.
0: I think up and down the roster, ownership, head coach. I think they're pro Booty.
1: The original owner that likes to... go to certain establishments.
4: And I don't care where you lean politically, AOC's hot. Just saying.
0: All right, Nick Costos is on before us on Westwood One Sports. He's the best. He's outstanding. He has a new podcast with Brian Baldinger.
1: That's
0: awesome.
1: Which
0: is outstanding for the football season. So shout out to our friend Nick Costos. He's crushing it for the football season. It's Black and Abdallah here on Westwood One Sports and the Westwood One Sports app. Can Drew Lock keep pace with the NFC West until Sam Darnold returns? We'll give you that answer in Over and Under with Raj coming up next. The wait is over. Football is here, and so is DraftKings. 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
18: 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Schumer, 95. Bernie Sanders, 92. That was the Democrat Party he joined 50 years ago. But times have changed. 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And Sherrod Brown will fall in line. 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SLF PAC is responsible for the content of this ad.
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21: We're getting closer and closer to kickoff tonight, 7 hours, 10 minutes away from the start of the game this evening. 49ers and the Rams. Wow, what a way to start the season. Last night's game, even though by some accounts would say it's bad football with the Patriots and the Seahawks, it was still football, and the season's back. And we're excited to talk about it.
22: You hate that.
21: What do you mean I hate
22: that? You hate
21: that?
22: It when people say
21: I do.
22: It's bad football.
21: It is certainly.
22: You got to admit that game.
21: I enjoy
22: game
21: football.
22: Sucked.
21: I enjoy all types of football. I am not an elitist. I do not only watch good football.
22: You have to admit.
21: I consume all of the football and I love it and I enjoyed watching last night. I had a great time.
22: You have to admit.
21: I had a great time.
22: The game wasn't great.
21: Well, I was more annoyed that it was a push. I was annoyed that I felt like I was right all the way along and then Drake May threw an interception at the end because I had the Patriots plus +3. That annoyed me.
22: The game wasn't great.
21: I mean, it was a football game. We've been without
22: it
21: for so long.
22: I understand that. But you got to admit that the game wasn't great. And tonight
21: should be good.
22: Should be great.
21: PSA, it's on Netflix.
22: Yeah.
21: For people who don't know.
22: Figure it out,
21: you know,
22: man.
21: I don't want to have a situation that we had for the Home Run Derby or the Field of Dreams game where people were unaware that there was a game on Netflix because I guess they're not interested in promoting it. Who knows? But that's the case. Live from Chicago, it's Black and Abdallah. Now it's time to go on out to parts unknown, Colorado.
23: And the next question comes from the line of Raj Sharan with Westwood One. Please proceed.
21: Please proceed. Here on a Thursday, a football Thursday, it's now time for Over and Under with Raj. What's up, Raj?
24: What's up, fellas? And you know what? If you don't have a Netflix subscription, you can listen for free on the Westwood One Sports app tonight.
21: Hell yeah.
24: The game between
21: damn
24: the
21: right.
24: Rams
21: hell
24: and
21: yeah.
24: The 49ers. So there you go. All right, fellas. Well, we got just moments ago out of Seattle. Apparently, they got some pretty good news on Sam Darnold with his hip injury. It may not like wipe out his season, but he's not going to play at least this week. So this is probably going to be a week-to-week thing to see how many games that he misses. So that's where we're going to start off in over-under with my guy, Drew Lock. Boy, it was a blast from the past for this Bronco fan to see all the Drew Lock memes. This ran my life for a while when we were talking ourselves into Drew Lock here in Parts Unknown. So here's my question for you guys, because we don't know how many games Drew Lock is going to play. He's currently won 100% of the games that he's played. I want to know, Abdallah, Drew Lock will win over or under 74.5% of his starts until Sam Darnold is back. Can he win 3/4 of the games that he has to play to keep the Seahawks afloat, Abdallah?
22: I always stop and play that video of him singing Young Jeezy as loud as I can.
24: Amazing. That was during the COVID year when there were like no fans at the game. And he had a great game. I remember he outdueled Herbert and the Broncos beat the Chargers. But that's all we talked about the next day was him rapping and
22: it's
24: and
22: so
24: dancing.
22: Good.
24: And,
22: yeah. It's so good. It's such a great song too. I think he will win over. I'm going to go over because I think he only plays one game. And for this injury, I'm going to go with this injury right now because I don't know if there's...
21: Are we talking about the entire season?
22: Yeah, I'm just going to say this injury. Like, I'm not going to go like if Sam Darnold has to miss a game later in the season.
21: Gosh,
22: I'm going to say...
21: What is the question for? The
24: question
21: entire season
24: Drew
21: or for
24: Lock
21: just
24: will
21: right
24: win
21: now?
24: Over or under 74.5% of his starts until Sam Darnold returns. So because
21: okay.
24: I said
21: yeah,
24: until
21: so right
24: Sam
21: now.
24: Darnold
22: one
24: returns,
22: game he
24: yeah.
22: wins.
24: When he's back,
22: one game he wins,
24: over.
22: So over. I'm saying Sam Darnold only misses one game. Drew Lock wins next week against the Cardinals, so over.
21: You know, Abdallah, you might be forgetting a possible storyline of week one. What if Jacoby Brissett is pulled and Carson Beck's put in there and he's now the second coming for the Cardinals and maybe they're a team to be reckoned with?
22: So another guy throws three interceptions against the Seahawks?
21: I'm kidding. I think it's over as well because I think the one game that Drew Lock will play against the Cardinals, I think Seattle wins on the road. I don't think it's a problem. So I would go...
24: If he has to miss another game, if Darnold's out for more than one game, it does get a little tougher. They've got the Commanders, the Chargers, and the Niners, the Broncos. That's who they have after this week. So if this injury is more than just a game, That's some tough sledding right there for Drew Locke.
0: I would say I'm still going to go over because even if he has to start against the Commanders, which what the Rappaport tweet said that he had 17 days until that game. So say Locke has to play that game too. The Commander Seahawks, the Seahawks still have a chance.
22: Yeah.
0: Now, I'm not saying that they would be by far the favorite in that game, but I wouldn't rule Seattle out of winning that with Drew Locke. So, Raj, I get your point. The competition does get tougher, but I do think that they have a chance to win. So I'll go over.
24: I dig it. All right, guys. Well, one of us three numbskulls yesterday picked Drake May to be the MVP. Who was that moron yesterday during our prediction segment that picked Drake May? I think the idiot said he was the runner-up last year. I think he'll be even better this year. Oh, my goodness. Well, Drake May, by the way, for those that weren't listening yesterday, that idiot was me. Drake May threw three picks last night. He only threw eight all of last season, and he threw three in one game. Drake May, over or under 10.5 interceptions for the season, including the three from last night. Black.
0: I'm going to go over. I do not see Drake May having a season that he had last year, even though I do like him as a player and I think he will develop. He's not going to have the charmed stats that he had last year to put him into the MVP conversation. So I'm going to say over. He'll have more than the eight that he threw last year. The 10.5, I think he goes over that number. I don't think it'll be something crazy like 20, but I do think that he'll throw like 13 interceptions on the season. It doesn't help that game one you threw three.
22: Yeah, I'm going to go over. I mean, he's facing much better defenses. I think he could be... I'm not going to say he's going to go one a game the rest of the way, but I wouldn't be surprised if he threw 15 or 16, something like that.
0: I mean, also factor in how long is A.J. Brown out?
22: Yeah, exactly.
0: You know, if he is relying on Romeo Doubs and the big helmet to get him through games, I don't know if that's the case. I mean, it's he's not good.
22: Yeah, no, he's not good. He's not good.
24: You know, over. Give me the under because I picked the guy for MVP.
22: No.
24: Come on, man.
0: Yeah, he threw a quarter of his interceptions last night, and that's
24: McDaniels it. McDaniels has got to go ultra conservative, just bubble screens like all game. All right, guys. Well, we got a huge one tonight down under. We got the 49ers. We got the Rams. One of your guys' favorite quarterbacks. You love you some Brock Purdy. Anytime we ask this offseason, who's the most overrated quarterback in the league? Boy, you guys were simpatico. It's got to be Brock Purdy. Well, guess what? He didn't play against the Rams last season. He missed both games that they played LA. Will Brock Purdy, tonight in Australia, throw for over or under 1.5 touchdowns against Myles Garrett, Trent McDuffie, and that Rams defense? Abdallah.
22: That is a good question. Let's see. I'm going to go over. I think he throws an interception tonight. I think he throws an interception. I think he's good for one tonight. You've got a great defense. They could be the best defense in the NFL. There's always, you know, the fluky tipped pass because someone gets a hand on it somehow. I'm going over. I'm going over tonight on Brock Purdy interceptions.
0: Isn't the question touchdowns?
24: It was touchdowns.
22: Oh, touchdown? I thought he said interceptions.
24: No, I said touchdowns. I wanted to see how long it was going to take you to catch it.
0: I don't know if you saw me look at the camera and
24: look
0: at you.
24: I saw you look at the camera, and I was like, let's just let you go here.
22: I was reading it while he was doing it.
0: Stop the show.
22: Okay.
0: I was going to interrupt, but last time I interrupted and corrected you, you started yelling at me.
22: No, because I was reading along with it. I was reading along with it. I was still reading the Drake May one.
0: Like, I looked up, and I looked at Raj, and I'm like,
24: I knew you knew because we made eye contact on it, but I was like, I want to see how long Black lets this go. We should have just let him keep going, and then you could have given
22: your
24: answer.
0: So your answer's under because you think he's going to throw interceptions.
22: No. He could take
0: it. So now you're changing your answer?
22: No, he could throw two touchdowns, and he could throw two touchdowns and one interception. There's nothing wrong with that.
0: He's throwing a boomerang.
22: Have you seen the total in this game?
0: It's both a touchdown and an interception in one.
22: 48.5 in this game.
0: Okay, all right.
22: That's a lot of points in this game.
24: I'm going to go over. You know what? For fun, why don't you answer both? Interceptions and touchdowns.
0: I will say under the interception number, and I will go over the touchdowns.
22: Yeah.
0: I think he is good for at least two touchdowns, and he's good for one pick tonight.
22: All right.
0: So I think he'll throw an interception. I think he'll go over the touchdowns.
22: You said under interception.
0: Yeah. What's the number? 1.5. So he throws one.
22: Okay.
24: Wait, so you got him going two and one, right? Like two daddies, one pick? Something like that?
0: Okay. Right. what am I missing? What did you think I was saying?
22: I'm just looking at the numbers.
0: What numbers?
22: Numbers.
24: Did we break Abdallah?
0: I think something's happening here.
22: No.
24: Oh, my gosh. All right. Well, guys, let's go on to the next one because it's kind of similar to this one. But look, one thing that Purdy does well, the Niners do well. They do a lot. They run the ball. They play act. They throw screens. They do things to protect their quarterback, which is crazy. He still gets hurt. But they try to do those things to not give up sacks. And they are going up against the NFL's sack master, coming off of breaking the record a year ago, and now he's on the Rams. Question for you, Chris Black. Miles Garrett will sack Brock Purdy over or under 1.5 times tonight in Australia.
0: Yeah, you know how I'm thinking about this, Raj? Is at the end of the game, when they're all done, is it a highlight package of Miles Garrett, multiple sacks? I'm going to say under. I think he gets one, but it's one and one only. I don't think it's going to be Garrett just 3 to 4 sacks, just ruining the entire game. I feel like that would be too obvious for an outcome tonight.
24: I think it's hard to do that when you're not just dropping back and throwing all game. And the Niners don't do that. Yep. They're too well coached. And they have all those gadget play. They got Debo. Mm-hmm. They got Christian. They got ways to slow down the pass rush. But it is Miles Garrett, bro. What do you say, Abdallah?
0: They're also one of the only teams in the league that runs a fullback. So shout out to Shanahan and keeping a fullback
24: shout
0: on the
24: out
0: roster.
24: Fullback.
0: So
22: I'm trying to look and see how many times.
0: You still looking at numbers?
22: No, I'm looking to see how many times Mac Jones was sacked in this game in these games last year. Let's see, he was sacked one time in that one game.
24: And they split lines. Like, Matt Jones beat the Rams last year in a game.
22: No, I know, but I'm just trying to see how many times he was sacked in those games. He was sacked one time in those games, in the two games.
24: I'm telling you, man.
22: I'm going to say under. I'm going to say under. I don't think Brock Purdy gets sacked tonight by Miles Garrett. I think they're going to do a really good job because you don't have to worry about Donald, so you don't have to worry about, what do we do if we double-team Miles Garrett and we leave Donald with a one-on-one matchup? So I think they're going to do a good job of putting a double-team on Miles Garrett and limiting that. So I'm going to say Miles Garrett does not get a sack tonight.
24: There you go. And look, they didn't know about Donald till recently, but they've known they were going to be playing Miles Garrett for a while. So Kyle Shanahan's been working on that. I would expect a lot of reverses to Debo, screens to Chris, anything they can do to slow down Miles Garrett. All right, guys, that does it for Over Under. Football's back.
0: Thank you, Raj. We appreciate it. Football is back. I'm sorry that we broke you in that segment.
22: You didn't break me.
0: We wanted to make sure that you were answering the same questions we were answering.
22: I'm unbreakable.
0: You're unbreakable.
22: I'm like an M. Night Shyamalan movie, baby. You can't break me.
0: Which one? Some are not very good.
22: Unbreakable.
0: Unbreakable. Mm-hmm. It was so-so.
22: And Signs.
0: Signs is good. Mm-hmm. Underrated. The one the one with the...
22: And the new one.
0: The new one looks okay. Gyllenhaal?
22: I don't know.
0: Right?
22: Yeah,
0: I would say underrated, and I don't care if people disagree. The Village is great.
22: The Village is the scariest one because it's plausible.
0: The Village is a great.
22: The Village
0: film.
22: Is the only one that could actually happen.
0: Yeah, it's true. It's true. I like The Village. I really enjoy that.
24: There's
0: two
24: of us.
0: Do you like it, Rush? Right.
24: I love The Village. Mm-hmm. Now I'm very biased. M. Night home team. Avatar. Yeah, I'm walking out. It wasn't that bad, guys. It wasn't that bad.
0: 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You know, maybe it's a good thing Fernando Mendoza isn't starting week 1 for the Raiders. We'll tell you about that coming up next.
1: 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Number 1 Ohio State versus number 4 Texas and Arch Manning. 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
0: We're getting ready for the second night of the NFL as the kickoff week is here, week one in the NFL. We are 6 hours, 50 minutes away from the second game this evening. Rams and 49ers, listen to it right here on Westwood One Sports. Some other news around the NFL at this time, taking a look at the Raiders. Is it a good thing that Fernando Mendoza won't be playing this week because Brock Bowers underwent meniscus trim on Tuesday and is expected to miss a game or two. So the best tight end on the team, one of the best tight ends in football, is not available. So does that lead towards Abdallah's argument that Kirk Cousins should be starting the season for the Raiders, which I absolutely disagree about? But Abdallah, I will give you the floor first. Does this mean you're right that this is why Cousins should be starting the season for the Raiders?
9: Listen, you go. I've got my meniscus trim appointment. You know, I go in every 6 weeks, 4 to 6 weeks, and get a meniscus trim. You've got your meniscus trim. It seems like you've got your meniscus trim every 4 weeks or so. You just go in like it's a haircut, right? That seems like something that people that shouldn't bother people. Meniscus trims happen all the time, right?
0: What are you talking about?
9: Meniscus, it's a serious thing. People are acting like it's nothing.
0: Well, I mean, for football, it's Brock Bowers,
9: who's like hurt a lot. Come on, man.
0: It's a standard thing.
10: So I was just trying to get a sweet haircut.
0: Okay. Listen, Munkin, it's not the same as your fresh do, your fresh haircut that you got there.
10: So I was just trying to get a sweet haircut.
9: No, that's not a... I wouldn't put this as a reason to not... Like, if this if this was the thing that was keeping him from starting, I would say that that's a problem. Like, if they had named him the starter and then this news came out and then they're like, whoa, whoa, whoa, whoa, whoa, whoa, whoa. Now all of a sudden Mendoza can't start. That's a problem. Guys get hurt all the time. Guys have procedures done all the time. Like, what? All of a sudden Drake May's not going to play because AJ Brown's going to miss 4 to 6 weeks or something like that?
0: No,
9: that's not how this works. So for me, this is not a reason to not start Fernando Mendoza. The reason I'm not starting Fernando Mendoza, or I wouldn't start Fernando Mendoza, is because I saw a steady decline in his play from week to week, and a guy that looked timid and scared to be out there. And I don't want to see that continue to happen. So I'm giving him a couple weeks to watch some football that is way faster than the speed of the game that he's used to, even in preseason playing against backups. Watch a few games, 2 to 3 weeks, maybe even 4 weeks. If he's not starting by Halloween, the Raiders are seriously screwing this up. That's way too long to have a dude sit. And I think that the reports are saying that he might not. Like, that's a problem. If he's not starting by Halloween, that's a problem.
0: Well, I think it's a problem he's not starting this weekend against the Dolphins at home. The Raiders, a 3-point favorite in the contest, 425 on Sunday on Fox. Dolphins, Raiders. I think Mendoza should be starting from day one. That's it. He should. And if he is not good in the first month, it's okay. He'll get better. I would also agree with you. If you named him the starter and then Bowers was out for the first couple of weeks, that doesn't matter.
9: No.
0: Like, that wouldn't affect the situation. Speaking of starting the season, and if it doesn't go well, is it possible that Atlanta could cut Tua Tagovailoa in this season? If it doesn't go well and then Michael Penix is better and he can play and he can start, that the Falcons just cut ties with Tua in season?
9: So yesterday before the game, during the pregame show, Mike Florio from Pro Football Talk is a part of the pregame show. They go to him for some news and notes around the league. And he said kind of offhandedly that I've heard that if Tua loses the job to Michael Penix, the Falcons could do what the Dolphins did and cut Tua Tagovailoa.
0: Whoa.
9: I mean,
0: that would be wild.
9: Look, they have Cooper Rush and they have Jack Strand.
0: Yeah, I mean, they've got quarterbacks. And clearly, if Penix could stay healthy, he's the hopeful future of the team.
9: Yeah.
0: We don't know if he can play, but he was drafted by the team. You got to put all your resources into getting something out of Penix if he can stay healthy.
9: And they're not paying Tua really any money whatsoever because Miami is picking up the entire contract. They're paying him a couple million dollars just to be on the roster. So the majority of the contract is still on the Dolphins. If you don't want to roster four quarterbacks after Penix is in there and you just want to keep Jack Strand and Cooper Rush because you know Tua, you're not going to go back to Tua, then it makes sense. Get cut Tua and then he has a chance to go to another team. You know, like, I'm not saying he would go to, like, look, like, let's say Sam Darnold's injury is bad enough. Would the Seahawks take a chance to get him in the room?
0: Somebody will be injured at some point. Last year, we saw Phillip Rivers come back from being Grandpa Rivers.
9: Exactly.
0: Coaching high school playing an NFL game. So somebody will have an injury. A backup will then get hurt. And
9: he'll get picked up.
0: Somewhere, yes.
9: Is the point. Is that you're not just going to keep him on the roster just to keep him there if he's not going to play. You have two other quarterbacks as your backup. You need the roster space. You're not going to keep four quarterbacks on your roster just to have them there. So if you're not paying him any money to begin with, it's a couple million dollars to an NFL team that's nothing. You just cut him so you can fill up that roster spot with someone who's going to make a difference, and then someone else will pick him up.
0: Sir, do you like to live Moss?
9: Always.
0: Are you a big fan of living Moss?
9: I haven't been living Moss recently just because I don't like explosive diarrhea, but I usually like to live Moss.
0: All right.
9: What?
0: I saw this from Front Office Sports. Taco Bell is launching the Live Moss Open.
9: Okay.
0: Fans can earn a spot through a nationwide Top Golf qualifier.
9: Okay.
0: The winning four-person team will receive purple jackets. No, not like the green jackets, like the Masters.
9: Purple jackets and
0: the power to help bring back Taco Bell menu items in 2027. The Live Moss Open.
9: Okay.
0: I think this is something that you and I are born to participate in.
9: I think so too.
0: Right, right. The opportunity to have the power to bring back items on the Live Moss menu.
9: Yeah.
0: How great would that be?
9: Yeah.
0: And so I guess they're going to have qualifying events at different Top Golf locations.
9: Okay.
0: But that's what this is. So like you're not actually playing a golf round.
9: No, you're playing
0: Top Golf stuff.
9: You're hitting shots, bro.
0: But yeah, so Taco Bell wants you to help them figure out which discontinued menu items to bring back. And all you have to do is qualify for one of the spots.
9: Oh, man.
0: 9 spots competing for the Top Golf.
9: Where do I begin?
0: Across the U.S.
9: I'm already assuming we've won this, so where do I begin?
0: Although Topgolf's a little different than actually playing golf.
9: I understand.
0: But yeah, I mean, yeah, you're right. Yeah, you're right. I mean, how about that? That's kind of cool, right?
9: Yeah, that's a great. I like the purple jacket. I like because you can't go green jacket. So Baja Blast is kind of like that weird teal color. Probably doesn't count either. But I would definitely partake in that.
0: I feel like we've talked about this before. Like, what's the Taco Bell item that's been discontinued that you would bring back?
9: Yeah,
0: I feel like we've discussed this because didn't Raj mention like wasn't there like a taco pizza thing?
9: Yeah,
0: or like and it was from like way back in the day when we were talking about it. But yeah, I mean, there's all kinds of different things. Like, do you remember the caramel apple empanada?
9: Oh, yeah.
0: Like, that was pretty good.
1: They brought that back. Is it back?
9: Okay.
1: Sometimes these things come back and then they go again.
0: Like a grilled stuffed burrito. That was always good.
9: Okay.
0: You know, the volcano burrito.
9: Cool Ranch, Doritos, Locos Tacos.
0: Yeah, that's that volcano taco. That was good. Yeah.
6: Mm-hmm. I did not like the Cool Ranch.
0: Could you imagine, Raj, if the three of us qualified onto this Live Moss team? First of all, if we did, I think we would just wear our purple Live Moss jackets
9: all the time.
0: That would be our uniform for the show every day.
9: All the time. The Open would hit and we would just put the jackets on. That's how the show would start.
1: Well, for those who may not remember, we did Live Moss. We had a Live Moss day. I mean, if you're looking on YouTube right now, you get to see Abdallah enjoying that just delicious Baja Blast.
9: Pinkies up.
0: Yes.
1: The pinkies were definitely up. You can look at Chris Black just going to town on a taco. He was loving it.
0: It's not the first time.
1: it's not, or when I shared a nacho fry with my Nikola Jokic, because you know, he got drafted during a Taco Bell commercial. So we have lived Moss.
0: It's Blocking Abdallah here on Westwood One Sports. Did the Seahawks dodge a bullet with Sam Darnold? We'll talk about that coming up next.
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3: 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No singles matches this afternoon. Both women's semifinals are in prime time. Four players seeded 1 through 4. All were extended to 3 sets in the quarterfinals. Arena Sabalenka and Coco Gauff were in the most danger of losing. Neither had lost a set through their first 4 matches, but Sabalenka dropped the second set and trailed 4-2 in the third. She rallied to win, and so did Gauff, despite facing 2 match points in the second set. Tonight, it's Sabalenka against Jess Pegula, who at age 32 and her 24th career Grand Slam will try to win in the semis for only the second time. She did it at the Open 2 years ago and then lost to Sabalenka in the final. Gauff tonight takes on Elena Rybakina, both playing without having had a day off. Ben Shelton and Francis Tiafoe enjoying a second day off. Earned it after playing 4.5 hours in the quarterfinals, their semifinal match tomorrow night. John Stashower, Westwood One Sports.
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0: I don't like your whole vibe.
1: I love this
0: vibe. I've been telling this story to Ted. You've known this story for years.
1: Yes.
0: And now you're giving me attitude about it?
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14: This is ONN. I'm Jay Fox on the Ohio News Network. In Central Ohio, concerns over trust and misuse have brought the Reynoldsburg Flock camera system to an immediate end. Marsha Augustin of ONN affiliate WBNS-TV in Columbus explains.
15: The decision follows an internal investigation by the Reynoldsburg Police Department into 2 former officers who resigned in July. Internal affairs documents reveal one officer conducted 47 unauthorized searches, while another searched a license plate 53 times. Mayor Joe Begeni, in a statement to 10TV, says the decision is not a reflection of the officers currently serving the community.
14: U.S. Senator Bernie Moreno is calling for an end to taxpayer subsidies for data centers. Heather Pauloff of ONN affiliate WTOL-TV in Toledo has that story.
16: He says states and local governments should stop offering tax breaks to the projects, adding that he may introduce federal legislation that would tax those incentives at 100%. The issue has become a talking point in Ohio's U.S. Senate race, with candidate Sherrod Brown criticizing Republican support for data center initiatives.
5: In Northeast Ohio, Cleveland Browns star Denzel Ward has purchased a minority stake in the Cleveland Guardians professional baseball team, joining his AFC rival Travis Kelce as part of the David Blitzer Minority Ownership Group. For the Ohio News Network, I'm Jay Fox.
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0: Live from Chicago, it's Black and Abdallah as we continue the countdown to kickoff tonight. 49ers and Rams, 6 hours, 34 minutes away. We have more football tonight. We have football every day for the next 6 days, college and pro. And tonight's game, you can listen to it right here on Westwood One Sports. And Abdallah, last night when we look at the contest with the Seattle Seahawks beating the Patriots 13-10, really the takeaway is, of course, Seattle looked like the way that they usually do. The quarterback gets hurt. He's out of the game. Backup comes in. Doesn't matter. Jackson Smith and Jigba, big play for a touchdown. The defense shows up 3 interceptions. All right. It's what we've seen from Seattle. There's not a lot of flash to it, but they continue to win, and that defense has continued to be dominant. The takeaway for me is when we look at Drake May, is Drake May the type of player that just beats up on tomato cans? Is he just a guy that beats up on the bad teams in the NFL, pads the stats, but when the Patriots have been up against tougher competition, especially as of late, the last 5 games, he's thrown 7 touchdowns, 11 interceptions. Is Drake May the type of quarterback that can elevate against the best teams in the NFL? Or is it a situation for the Patriots where they have to essentially protect him because he's not that type of quarterback yet? Not saying he can't one day, but he's just not that yet.
9: Well, let's look at those last 5 games, right? So 3 of those were wins. The last 2 losses were to the Super Bowl champions and now defending Super Bowl champion Seattle Seahawks. And in those 3 wins, one of them was a 16-3 win against the Chargers, where he had 5 sacks in that game and 1 interception. The other one was to the Houston Texans, where he had 5 sacks and 1 interception, threw for 3 touchdowns. But we know how the Patriots won that game is because C.J. Stroud was so bad in that game. And the next game was to a Denver team that didn't have Bo Nix because he broke his ankle in the previous game. And that's how the Patriots got to the Super Bowl. So did Drake May actually win those games, or did the Patriots defense win those games, or did the other team's lack of a quarterback because of the Broncos, lack of a well-playing quarterback in the Houston Texans, and were the Chargers just not that good to begin with because they had a bad offensive line and they just weren't ready that year? Is that why the Patriots won that game?
0: Well, I don't know. Like, I wonder if it's a little bit of this is the same situation as Seattle has. You know, we discredit Sam Darnold because he failed in one spot, and then now in his second and third and fourth chance, now he's playing better. So people always knock him, like, oh yeah, he's not like an elite quarterback, because when he was drafted highly with the Jets, he was seeing ghosts and it didn't work out. Drake May is with his first team and he played well early on, but like, replace the players in the teams. Isn't it the same exact thing when we see Sam Darnold had 1 game in the playoffs where he played really well? Everything else was Seattle were just, they were winning with a guy who was just kind of there. Well, and it feels like the Patriots have been winning with a guy who's just there as of late. Like, and that's where the Drake May conversation, it's like he shot up where the stock was super high at the start of last season because of the way they started. But as the season went along, the sacks, the interceptions, the lack of points offensively. It wasn't the same type of player that we were seeing from earlier in the season.
9: Well, and Sam Darnold had the most giveaways in the regular season last year. And if I'm not mistaken, I don't want to put words in your mouth, but wasn't...
0: Don't put anything in my mouth.
9: Easy, buddy. Wasn't Drake May your MVP last year?
0: Yeah, last year I thought that he deserved a vote for MVP.
9: Okay.
0: It was me and Rossini. We were the two.
9: Matthew Stafford was my MVP, the people's MVP. You had Drake May as the nerd's MVP. And
0: yeah, I pointed to the stats. I thought that his stats were MVP worthy.
9: And I told you that the stat that I was going off of, the why he didn't deserve it, is because he faced the easiest passing defenses in total, like if you add them up throughout the season, in the history of the NFL. Like, you can't argue that. And it was on display in the playoffs and yesterday as to why he didn't deserve MVP, because when he plays real competition at defense and the top passing defenses, he throws interceptions, he takes bad sacks, and I'm not saying he's a bad quarterback. He's young. It's his third year in the league. There's nothing to say that he's bad. He's a bust. That's not what we're saying. But anointing him, you know, second runner-up to MVP.
0: I mean, just think about some of the premature. Think about some of the different lists throughout the offseason that had him as like a top five quarterback.
9: Yeah.
0: Top five quarterback. Or what was the one that really got us upset was the Players 100.
9: Yes.
0: Didn't they have Drake May in near the top 10?
9: Yeah, they had
0: him. And Patrick Mahomes was like 18 or something.
9: They had him ahead of Mahomes. I believe they had him ahead of Dak Prescott. Like, they had him ahead of guys that have done this year in and year out and have proven that they can show up in big games against top defenses. And Drake May just has not proven it yet, and it's something that he needs to work on, are taking bad sacks and turning the ball over in pressure situations. The entire fourth quarter, the Patriots had three drives. Every single one of those drives ended in an interception. You can't do that. The Patriots should have won that game. Everything was set up for them to win that game. They got an early lead. The Seattle's quarterback, Sam Darnold, left the game. You were going up against

0: Ian Rappaport is reporting at this moment that Sam Darnold may only be out 2 weeks, 1 or 2 weeks, and it's possible by week three against the Commanders that Sam Darnold could be back for Seattle.
1: That's big news because, look, Drew Lock is great. He played a ton in the preseason. That's why he was able to come in yesterday on a moment's notice and be able to play right away and not, you know, and limit the turnovers, not take bad sacks, and basically do what Drake May couldn't do, make timely throws to Jaxon Smith-Njigba. And Jaxon Smith-Njigba proved why he's the best offensive player in the NFL. He made a good throw and turned what you needed really was a first down, but turned it into a touchdown and what ultimately led them to win the game. And because of that, you've got a great defense, you've got a good running game in Price, and you've got the best offensive player in the game, and you only really need a game manager. I'm not saying that Sam Darnold isn't going to be missed or anything like that. Like, if we were to miss 3 months of the season, it might be a wash. But if you're only going to miss him for one, maybe two games against the Cardinals or the Commanders, Drew Lock is fine. You can prop him up with the best defense in the NFL, or one of the top two, three defenses in the NFL, with a great weapons around him, with a good running game, with Mike McDonald, who's a great head coach. Like, you can prop him up, and as long as he doesn't turn the ball over, makes timely throws, and doesn't put the team in harm's way, which is exactly what he did yesterday.
0: It's Blocking Abdallah. 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As we continue to talk about the NFL, the game last night, which I thought was an okay game. I know. I get it. You thought it was bad football.
1: I didn't say that.
0: I'm aware.
1: Listen, here's the thing. No. You got to understand. I don't mind bad football. I love nothing more than watching two quarterbacks having a terrible, horrible, no good, very bad time. I love defensive games. I don't like when it turns into guys making bad throws and guys like airmailing throws. I like big hits.
0: Sure.
1: I like dudes breaking up passes. I like Christian Gonzalez against Jaxon Smith-Njigba.
0: That one pass deflection was awesome.
1: It's a great matchup. But when you've got Drew Lock airmailing passes and you've got Drake May taking bad sacks, that to me is not a good game. I want big plays in big moments, either defensive or offensive. That's fine. That can be a 13-10 game. Doesn't mean it's a bad game.
0: It was just nice to have football back on. Tonight, we have the Rams and the 49ers. We are 6 hours and 24 minutes away from the game tonight. And by, you know, the way we've hyped up the start of this season, this is the most anticipated game of the weekend. This game, Rams 49ers tonight, and all of the hype in the offseason with the Los Angeles Rams. They're the team that's already won Super Bowl 61. They're hosting it. It's in Los Angeles. McVay's already lifted the trophy. Myles Garrett's already won the Defensive Player of the Year. Stafford has now won his back-to-back MVPs. Aaron Donald has come out of retirement to get a gold jacket that he's now wearing on the field in games. This is all sarcasm.
1: This is the way
0: people are billing this, that the Rams, across the line, they've got gold jackets. They've got a gold jacket in the backfield for your quarterback. You got a couple on the wide receivers. McVay, not only is McVay a two-time Super Bowl winning champion because he's already won this year's championship.
1: All right.
0: But, I mean, he is the greatest coach. But isn't that the way people have built up the Los Angeles Rams heading into this season? Meanwhile, there's another team on the other side of the field tonight.
1: Yeah.
0: The 49ers, they're a good team, expecting to go to the playoffs, trying to win a championship themselves.
1: Mm-hmm.
0: I'm excited for tonight's matchup. I think it'll be good. And I think from what we were talking about earlier in the show is how last year they split the games and Mac Jones was starting at quarterback. So tonight with Brock Purdy, do the 49ers actually have a better chance heading into this matchup, even though they both teams had to travel very far to get to this point?
1: Shanahan's 11-8 against McVay. He's got a great winning percentage against him, and he kind of knows what McVay does, despite, you know, the splitting the games last year. One of them was a blowout for the Rams. One of them went to overtime. But again, it's Mac Jones. You're playing against a backup. Mac Jones might be a better backup than Drew Lock. Like, he holds his own. He was 5-3 as a backup last year. Again, is it just Shanahan?

0: system being that good and you can kind of plug anybody in there. Brock Purdy's better than Mac Jones, so you get better results with a better quarterback, obviously.
1: Sure.
0: So you've got guys coming back from injury. You're going to have Bosa out there. You're going to have Kittle out there. So you've got weapons coming back. You added Mike Evans for Brock Purdy as a guy who can catch anything that's thrown in his direction. So you're getting a guy who is going to be great for Brock Purdy. I think they've got a great chance to win this game. I think that the 3.5 points that the Rams are favored by is obviously overinflated by the love that everybody has for the Rams.
1: Remember, they already won the championship.
0: I know.
1: This year.
0: That's why I think it's overinflated. Like, this line has been out for what, 3 months since they announced this game?
1: So the Rams have already had their championship parade for the end of the season. It's already happened though. They took the 5 to the 10 to the 101, and then they went to downtown Los Angeles, and they were on Santa Monica Boulevard, and they bopped all the way around with their championship parade.
0: And the Rams slept on the plane. They had to wake up. They had to go to the airport. They're currently sleeping right now. It's 4:13 a.m. in Melbourne, Australia. So they're currently sleeping right now. Then they have to wake up and play the game, you know, in a few hours here. So how are their bodies going to adjust to the time after just arriving yesterday and playing the game versus a team that has been there for a week and they've already adjusted? They've been living life over there. They've been, you know, fighting kangaroos and
1: living life over there,
0: high-fiving koalas. You know what I mean?
1: Well, so, I would say for the 49ers, the one aspect that I think is just wild, you know, Ian Rappaport put this on social media earlier, because George Kittle is expected to play tonight. He tore his Achilles on January 11th. January 11th of this calendar year.
0: Yeah.
1: He tore his Achilles.
0: Mm-hmm.
1: And he is off the injury report with no game designation heading into today. So expecting Kittle to play for the 49ers. Nick Bosa, with his knee injury, also has no game status. So Bosa should be ready to go. I mean, these are two of the best teams in the NFC facing off tonight.
0: Yeah, absolutely. And it's a great matchup. Like you said, one that we've been looking forward to. It's the highest profile matchup of the weekend. And it seems like we've been building this matchup way more than the one that took place last night.
1: Well, there's more sizzle to it.
0: Last night was a rematch of the Super Bowl.
1: Yeah, but Seattle is a bit boring.
0: You're the one that's downplaying them. You're the one that hates football. One that's saying last night was bad. You're the one that's saying it was boring.
1: You're the one that's saying it was bad. What I'm saying as far as personalities and general interest on a team.
0: Yeah.
1: This is not a shot at Seattle or the Seahawks. They win.
0: Mm-hmm.
1: That's the best thing you can do is you can win. But I understand why the attention has gone to Los Angeles. I can understand why there's been more attention to San Francisco. I get it. They're just a little boring.
0: Well, yeah. I mean, you've got Myles Garrett. You've got Matthew Stafford.
1: That's what I'm talking about.
0: You've
1: right.
0: got Aaron Donald, like, who might play next week.
1: I like Sam Darnold. I'm a USC fan. I really like Sam Darnold.
0: Mm-hmm.
1: He was like one of my favorite quarterbacks there.
0: Yeah.
1: He was great. His personality is just like, nice guy. Like, there's nothing different. In fact, the most personality, for the most part, from what I can tell on the team, is Drew Lock.
0: Yeah.
1: Your backup quarterback is the guy with the personality.
0: He does right?
1: Like,
0: Drew
1: Lock's a fun personality.
0: Uh-huh. Yeah.
1: That's just how the Seattle Seahawks are kind of made up. So it's something that I keep my eyes on. We were just talking about how Taco Bell is going to have a Live Moss open so you can participate.
0: Yeah.
1: And you get a chance to try and figure out which items to bring back on their Live Moss menu.
0: Mm-hmm.
1: You can call or text the show at 310-840-4910. Chad in California, 209. He texts the show. He says, the Taco Bell Sloppy Joe, the Bell Beefer. That's the one, boys.
0: We've seen this
1: That's
0: one.
1: That's the one you got to bring back.
0: We've seen this one before, and I don't know how to feel about this one.
1: It looks disgusting.
0: It does not look great.
1: It looks disgusting.
0: Just going to throw that one out there. But hey, whatever. I'm not going to tell you what to put in your mouth. It's up to you.
1: Okay. All right. Easy. Black and Abdallah here on Westwood One Sports. Where should we gamble? What should we gamble on tonight? Should we go with the 49ers? Should we go with the Rams? We will ask the Fat Jack coming up next when he joins the show. The wait is over. Football is here, and so is DraftKings. 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
17: For 50 years, Sherrod Brown voted how he was told. 1975 to today, different presidents, different issues, but Sherrod Brown's vote never changed. 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When Washington Democrats needed Brown's vote, he gave it every time. Sherrod Brown voted with Biden, 97%. Schumer, 95. Bernie Sanders, 92. That was the Democrat Party he joined 50 years ago. But times have changed. Now extremists are taking over. They're not asking for your vote. 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And Sherrod Brown will fall in line. He always does. Sherrod Brown, times changed. 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SLFPAC.org. SLF PAC is responsible for the content of this ad.
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1: 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Sign up today. Jack, we had a game last night. The NFL season's here, and we get another game tonight. How are you doing?
21: Ryan, it was a perfect start to the NFL season. We had under the total, and so Sam Darnold goes down. I'm a little bit sad for the 12th man, and New England throwing interceptions to the other team whenever they don't need to do anything except that. But I don't care. We had under – I got a massage. I was sitting in the chair eating In-N-Out Burger and getting a massage because you have under 44 in that game. You don't even have to sweat it. More tonight, and you're right, can't we just kind of exhale, right? I mean, after a long off season, we now have real football on a daily basis. So very excited about it at FatJackSports.com for sure.
1: Jack, so when we look at tonight's matchup, 49ers and the Rams, the line's sitting at 3.5. The Rams are the favorite. Is there a way that we should look at this game? Is there something that you see for this game that we should point out? And who do you like tonight?
21: Yeah, so it's funny. When you start week one of the season, we're going to have a bunch of plays going this weekend. But I think this is one of the tougher ones, guys. The Rams are the better team. Everybody knows what they are. They're 100% healthy, even without Darnold making the trip. They are the best team in the league, less than 5-1 to win it all. And I should point out that no team at 5-1 or better has ever won this, or in the last literally 30 years has ever won the Super Bowl. So they're kind of an underdog by being the favorite. But in this spot, you feel like they're healthy. The travel, it worries me. And I'm a guy, you know, go cover the London games. I go to Germany, all that. Australia is a different deal. And these two teams that handled this very differently. San Francisco's been over there for 7 or 8 days, avoiding the giant spiders and the kangaroos and having a good time getting adjusted. The Rams went in 36 hours ago. This is not a team that's going to be there very long. I favor the late arrival if you make me guess which travels better. But that does factor in, especially here in week one. Divisional dogs are very good, not just this game tonight, but all over the weekend. Look for divisional dogs, for the most part, to have their way against the number. They're on a 43-21 against the spread run. That's almost 70% cover rate, guys. If you can get 70% in this business, you're making a ton of money. And I do think that there's a little value there, but I like the better team here. So I'm going to, I like under. I think the travel is going to affect the offense more than the defense. So let's go under the total. That's the best play in the game. It's up 49.5. There's some room there, even with a couple of turnovers, to keep it under. I think that's the best spot.
0: Jack, let's go to Sunday. The Bengals and the Bucks. Joe Burrow's got a new look defense. Baker Mayfield's got new paper. The total in this game, 50.5. Ooh, the Bengals are 3.5-point favorites. What do you think of this one?
21: Yeah, Baker said he was not going to talk contracts in any way, shape, or form after the season started. I guess that did not apply to his agent.
0: Well, when they offer you 55 a year, I think that changes your mind a little bit.
21: They back the truck up and say, here, we like you. We'll take you. You had to say yes to that. Well, I do think, listen, we talked last week, this is one of the teams that I think you're still getting a little bit of value on because of how injury-prone they've been over the last few years. This will not be the case of this team if they do what they're supposed to do. This is one of those I like over, even though a lot of the numbers would trend under here. I think Cincinnati is going to, at least to start the year, they do have a different type defense, but I don't know if they're going to shut down teams immediately. Kansas City kind of falls in that same note. I don't know that defensively is what's going to get them to the month of September, but I do believe in the health of Cincinnati. And Tampa Bay, even though they lose the big receiver, they've got weapons, and I think they're going to score some points. They've not been great defensively to start the year in a while. So Tampa Bay, 4-0 against the spread their last four week one games. They normally come out of the gate hot. I think this is a different animal. I'll go ahead and play the dog plus the points. If Cincinnati wins, Tampa Bay covers in this one. And both these trends have been under as far as recently with these teams, but I think you're getting 100% health out of both of these teams for the most part. I think we're going to go under the or a little bit of a lead to the under, a better play on Tampa plus the points. Cincinnati to win, Tampa to cover.
1: The Fat Jack with Buck and Abdallah here on Westwood One Sports, previewing week one in the NFL. The Lions host the Saints. I think the Lions are going to be improved from what we saw last year, Jack. But I also think the Saints are going to be the team that surprises people to win their division. It's a 7-point line, Detroit at home. Is this one of those spots that you just say, we know the Lions are going to be good, let's just go with that for week one? Or could the Saints be frisky here in week one on the road?
21: No, anytime you get, it's divisional dogs, and then the other one are big dogs in week one, and really the first few weeks of the season, people forget how much parity there is in the NFL. And I don't believe that this New Orleans team is what we saw at the end of last year. They covered 6 straight to end the year. Teams were had kind of phoned it in. They kind of got it going. I'll tell you this, you're on it. That's a sexy pick to win the division. People think that Tampa's going to back up, and New Orleans is the one that might jump in there. Anytime you get dogs of 6.5 points or more in week one, you don't want to try to fade that. You want to play the dogs. Dogs, the last 10 years, favorites of 6.5 points or more are 25 and, excuse me, underdogs of 6.5 points or more, 25-12 against the spread. That's 68% cover rate. So it's harder to place those bets, but think about the general public. Who wants to walk up this week and play Arizona, play Cleveland, play New Orleans? These teams getting a ton of points. They want to play the better team. They're having fun. They're drinking beer, all that kind of stuff. So, but if you're trying to make money, you have to find out where the value is. And in week one specifically, you want those bigger dogs. So I like New Orleans here for different reasons than you're probably thinking. I don't think they're going to be great, but I do think there's some value here as Detroit's a bigger favorite than they should be.
0: Ravens have a new head coach. Jesse Minter comes in. They head on the road to face the Colts here. And the Ravens are a 3.5-point road favorite in this one. The total in this game, 47.5. Daniel Jones is going to be back. They had the best offense in the NFL until he got hurt. What do you think of this game as the Ravens and their new head coach head to Indy?
21: I think for both Baltimore and Chicago, it's a big week one spot that is going to be a bigger win for both these teams if they win. Indy is no slouch. When they're healthy, and you mentioned it, quarterback's back, and they are a very good team, similar to Carolina, in that when they're at home as an underdog, they're really good. The road team in this series has covered 4 straight. But generally speaking, Indy's pretty good at home against the number when you give them points. So is Carolina. And if Baltimore goes out and loses this, there may already start being some doubts that start creeping in. I mean, what have we done? Harbaugh's not here. Feels like we should be better. I don't know. Baltimore 7-2-1 against the spread their last 10 week one games. So they cover more times than not in week one. You're getting the better team here. It's not one of the better spots. I would tell you this. I look at places like Miami is the worst team in the league, and I think that's going to show. I think Kirk Cousins was absolutely the right choice, as most people do. Mendoza's not ready for this spot. I think Miami's an easier spot if you're trying to play a favor. I would go ahead and play Las Vegas minus those points. Another one along those divisional dogs. Arizona, I mentioned earlier, that's not a divisional dog, but a big, big underdog that I like. And then also a team like Washington to keep that game close. And I think the Giants win straight up. So I think there are some spots here that you could take advantage of. I don't know that I would want to guess where Baltimore is right now with the new coach. And Indy healthy, it kind of depends, right? We saw a big variance with them based on their health level last year. At one point, we had grandfather's coach or quarterback in the team. And then other times, they looked more than confident. So I would stay away from the Baltimore-Indy game.
1: The Fat Jack with Black and Abdallah here on Westwood One Sports. Full disclosure, Jack, I totally disagree about the Mendoza. I think the Raiders.
0: It's been one of our biggest fights.
1: Oh, yeah. Jack, Abdallah and I have been arguing about this for weeks. I just think you get the process started. Let the kid get out there, get his legs underneath him. Sure, maybe you take a couple hits early and you lose a game, but the Raiders aren't going to win anything this season anyway. But yes, we don't have to
21: No, I think we should. I think we should. We should unpack this. I think that, first of all, Mendoza would be, if I was having a Bible study, I would have him teach it every single time. If my daughter brought him home, I would love that. Contract or not, sure. I trust him. I like him. I want him to do well. But as far the line setters will tell you everything you need to know. Kirk Cousins is worth almost 3 points to the number versus what Mendoza would be in. And that's not me saying that. Those are guys setting the lines in the Las Vegas casinos. So right now, yeah, you could throw away the season, I guess, but you're getting 3 points better of a team with Kirk Cousins, at least for now. Now, if they go out and go 1-5 to start the year, I think you're going to see a lot of Mendoza. And you could bring out the family members and say, well, I love this spot. I told you he should be in there because we need to get the process started. But I think they need to be better now, and I think Cousins gives them a better job of that.
1: Jack, when we look at the NFC North, we have a divisional matchup, Packers at Vikings, and the Vikings have Kyler Murray starting his first game for Minnesota. How do you think this game plays out on Sunday?
21: Do you like the Minnesota quarterback? You think they should have gone a different way there? Because I think Kyler Murray was a good choice. I like him when he's
1: healthy. Yeah, I agree with you. I didn't think J.J. McCarthy can play, and I think it's hilarious that he's now the third string heading into week one.
21: Yeah, he and Mendoza maybe teaching Bible study or selling insurance together here in about 5 years. So, TBD. I mean, we're going to figure it out. But, yeah, I think Kyler Murray, people forget, he had no offensive line last year. He was hurt most of the year. When he's healthy, he is more than serviceable. Two is the same way, but Kyler won't throw the ball to the other team. When two is healthy, he's not a horrible quarterback as long as he'll throw the ball to the right team, limit those turnovers. So I think Minnesota, I think the right team's favorite here. Again, I like divisional dogs in week one, but this one's sitting right around a pick, so there's no room, really. It's kind of pick the winner. I think Minnesota wins at home. I would caution people against this, too. Over the last literally 10 years, the away teams have covered more than the home teams in the NFL every single year. So when you're factoring in home field advantage, you're probably over-factoring it, overvaluing it versus what the numbers will tell us. The road team over the last 10 years has covered more times than not.
0: Jack, when we go to Monday Night Football, two quarterbacks that ended the season injured with Patrick Mahomes and Bo Nix. Is this like a wait-and-see situation and how these two quarterbacks look coming back from injury, or do you have insight into how we should bet Broncos and Chiefs on Monday Night Football?
21: It's a couple of things. I gave you guys, I said New England's going to step back to the, they're going to regress back to the mean. There's three teams I think regress back. You might agree on two. You probably won't agree on the third one. But the three that I think absolutely regress, I bet them under 10.5 New England. I bet them under 9.5. Them throwing a bunch of interceptions late was good for me. The other two teams, I think Chicago regresses back some from what they did last year with their ability to win in close games. And the third team is Denver. I think this is a team that I don't think that they have a tougher schedule this year. I think that the division gets a ton tougher. I like the Chargers and what they've done. And Kansas City, I think Mahomes is going to be back to normal. I think their offense is going to be really good. And I believe in what Spagnuolo does. This guy, they're replacing six starters. So I think the defense might be a little bit slow to start, but I expect them to hit the ground running offensively. And if they do that, I'm not sure Denver's equipped to cover that number. With all that being said, guys, also, there's a little trend. If you dig into the ditches and the weeds far enough, you get a really interesting trend. Divisional teams from the previous year that went 0-2 versus their divisional opponent that went 2-0. So Kansas City 0-2, Denver 2-0. That 0-2 team, when those teams play in week one of the next year, the 0-2 team 23-3 against the spread in week one. So that doesn't even factor in how good Patrick Mahomes has been as a 3-point favorite or underdog against the number, something like 15-7 against the number. You're getting a team that got beat last year, didn't make the playoffs, back to being healthy. They pick up a running back that Walker, I think, helps shore up that running game. And you're getting a Denver team, I think, regresses back and is not equipped, if you're able to score points, to match you point for point on the road. I like the Chiefs Monday. I actually think they're a good play.
1: The Fat Track with Buckingham Doll for a couple more moments right here on Westwood One Sports. We mentioned at the start of this conversation, six straight days of football, college and pro. Week two in college football, Jack, the marquee matchup. Number one, Ohio State takes on Texas. They're traveling to Austin. The Longhorns are a favorite by 1.5. The game is at 7:30 ABC on Saturday night. This is one of the biggest games that we kind of look forward to heading into this season. How should we play this matchup, Ohio State and Texas?
21: Yeah, I think people forget how low scoring this game has been the last couple of times they play. Texas has not beaten Ohio State in a couple of the other. They played twice last year and had a combined 21 points. So Texas scoring against this Ohio State offense is easier said than done if you go back even to last year. The total's 47 now. Texas is a small favorite in this game, but I think that averaging 10.5 points per game over the last two meetings does factor in here. I think the game's right down to the wire. The two games that I really like the under in college football is this one. I think this game goes under. Both these teams not wanting to make turnovers, not wanting to turn the ball over, not wanting to make mistakes, especially Ohio State on the road. Look for a pretty conservative game plan for them. Texas the same way. Think a playoff game because that's kind of what it is, right? I mean, we're getting two teams that are playing for much bigger things. So lower scoring totals up around 47, 48. The other one's that Oklahoma-Michigan game. Be very careful about jumping on the Sooners. But it's been an 8-point line swing based on 3 hours of football. If Vegas knows anything about power rankings, and I'm not, they don't have to be 100% right, but if they're even close, Michigan's the right side of this game. They will play better. They will probably cover the number. And more importantly, it probably stays under because you saw Michigan's defense play really, really well last year against an inferior opponent, of course. And then OU, one of the top five in the country, they shut out UTEP. Don't expect that offense to continue at that rate once they play a real defense on the road in the big house. So I like under in that one as well. Both those totals, I think, you know, it's boring to play unders, but, you know, last night you didn't have to watch. You played the under in the Arizona game. You didn't even care because the game was under the entire way. The end game went down to 27.5 at one point.
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1: Thank you, Jack. We will talk to you again next Thursday at 2:20 Eastern as we get ready for week two. Have a great week one of the NFL.
21: Guys, good luck. I'll talk to you soon. Have a good week.
1: There is the Fat Jack. 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Yeah, I mean, he makes a good point with the college games. And, and when you're looking at, you know, Michigan, especially with the week that they've had, and the conversations around the Michigan program, I think Jack's right. I would be surprised if they were like a no-show against Oklahoma.
0: Listen, Kyle Whittingham's a good coach. You think that, and you think that the public's going to absolutely overreact to what they saw against Western Michigan, for sure.
1: We were just talking about Tua Tagovailoa, and could he be benched or cut at some point during the season? Apparently, today at practice, he may have gotten hurt. We'll update that story coming up next.
2: The Seahawks picked up where they left off, beating the Patriots. Are the reigning Super Bowl champs being overlooked in their quest to repeat Westwood One Sports?
1: The wait is over. 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
1: 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Thank you to Raj and Roy for producing today's show. Jim Rome coming up in 12 minutes right here on Westwood One Sports. So we were talking earlier that Mike Florio made mention last night on TV that it's possible if Tua Tagovailoa does not play well this season, that maybe the Falcons cut ties mid-season.
0: Yeah.
1: It's what he alluded to last night on TV. We have a new development with the Falcons. The Falcons face off against the Steelers on Sunday, and Tua may have gotten injured today in practice.
0: This is not a repeat of last year or the year before or the year before. This is live programming. I want everybody to be aware of that. This is live programming.
1: Of this show?
0: Yes.
1: Well, of course it is. This is our first year here on the network. Tua, of course this is new.
0: Tua Tagovailoa might be hurt. Yes, but everyone's heard this before. Tua Tagovailoa might be hurt. This is from Mark Raimondi from ESPN. Okay. He is the Falcons reporter from ESPN. During the open media portion of practice, Tua touched his back and sat down on the grass briefly during individual drills on Thursday today. It was unclear exactly what happened. He didn't seem to throw again after, but media only gets to watch a small portion of practice.
1: Ooh.
0: This was about 45 minutes ago, so I don't know if the media is like ushered out and then there's more practice, or if this was like the end of practice.
1: It could be both.
0: It could be both.
1: Yeah,
0: it could
1: be. And if each team does it kind of differently, some teams let the media in at the very end, and then all you get for the local news stations and the clips are like the players doing nothing essentially. Yeah. Because that's what the NFL teams want. They want the footage being sent out to be not them not actually practicing.
0: Mm-hmm.
1: So it could be that. I'm guessing it's probably leaning towards that, which that's not good.
0: It sounds like the way that was worded is like they were let in for the beginning.
1: And then they were going to be ushered out.
0: And then they were ushered out. And then it's like, go sit in the workroom until we're done with practice. And then coaches will come in. Because otherwise, we would have gotten an update right away.
1: Yeah, that's standard procedure, too. And again, the reason they're there in the first place is that they are allowed to get the like footage and to see who's actively out there for the day. And then they carry on with the practice, but then the media has to leave.
0: Exactly.
1: It's pretty normal procedure, but... Oof. That's not good for the Falcons. Falcons on the road at the Steelers already an underdog in this situation. And obviously we were talking about, you know, the game itself and looking at the Steelers heading into this season, the Falcons heading into this season. You know, for the Falcons, the best case scenario would be at some point in the next couple of weeks, Penix gets back, takes over as the starter, and starts to develop a little, right? Like, move in the right direction. I'm not saying be Bo Nix or Caleb Williams or even Drake May before the last couple of games, but just move in the right direction. Just don't be a J.J. McCarthy, right? Like, isn't that the hope for the Falcons? Just don't be J.J. McCarthy and then you're okay.
0: No.
1: You don't think he can be?
0: No. You know what my best case scenario is for the Falcons is I pulled up Tankathon.
1: Oh no, you're already going to the Tankathon?
0: I pulled up Tankathon.
1: This early? The NFL season just started last night.
0: I pulled up Tankathon.
1: Last night. We haven't even had an official. We have not even had an official waiting all day for a Sunday night. We haven't had that yet.
0: I pulled up Tankathon. This is
1: Tankathon say?
0: You
1: over
0: don't
1: there?
0: Want. Well, because
1: what do you got on your Tankathon?
0: You don't want this. You don't want this life, Falcons fans.
1: Who is it? Who's the top of the tank? Is it Moore? Dante Moore from Oregon?
0: Let's see.
1: Arch Manning. What do we go? What are we tanking for? Julian Sand?
0: Well, right now it has
1: CJ Carr. What do we got?
0: Has, well, because there's only one team that has lost a game. It has the Patriots.
1: And I'm sure there's some Patriots fans.
0: They're taking Jeremiah Smith.
1: Some Patriots fans are really upset with Drake May, maybe.
0: But no, it has Arch Manning after that and then Dante Moore. But here's the thing. Falcons fans, you don't want this life. You don't want Penix got hurt. Tua got hurt. Someone's grabbing their back. Oh, my finger. Oh, my back. Oh, my hamstring. Oh, my ankle. You don't want that life. You want a quarterback for the future that you don't have to worry about. You want Arch Manning. You want Dante Moore. You want CJ Carr. You want any of the Julian Sain.
1: You know what's funny?
0: You want any of those guys,
1: man. Even the other options, right? Like, remember, like, a week ago, it's like, you never know what happens with Baker. Oh, Baker's locked in. Baker's locked in.
0: Yeah.
1: So there's not going to be the, like, floating...
2: J.J. McCarthy?
1: Oh, geez. I would rather have the...
0: I'd rather have the crab juice. You've locked in all your weapons. You gave all your weapons paper this year. You've locked them all in. Your defense could be better, but you got to figure out your quarterback, and you don't want to do this back and forth with who's in and out of the lineup every single week. I'm not saying you want to root for a tank, but... that might be the best case scenario.
1: We are 5 hours and 41 minutes away from kickoff tonight, which is actually tomorrow. But I understand time zones, so I'm okay with the game being aired here in the States tonight.
0: Okay, let me get
1: 49ers Rams tonight.
0: In Australia, has the game already happened?
1: No, it has not happened.
0: Are you sure?
1: I'm sure. It's going to happen at the same time. It's just there. It's Friday morning. Here it's Thursday night.
0: Is Netflix just airing a replay?
1: No. You know, don't even get me started because there's tennis on tonight. So I'm going to have to bounce between the two different streams to see what I want to watch. It's a whole thing. I didn't want to bring it up and ruin today's show over it.
0: Enough of you.
1: Jim Rome is coming up next.
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15: Westwood One Sports presents this special tennis update. 3 years ago, Aryna Sabalenka lost the U.S. Open final to Coco Gauff, and in a video that went viral, she was seen Taking out her frustration on her racket, she has not lost a match at the Open since. 19 wins in a row. She's now in her sixth straight Open semifinal. She's going for the first women's singles three-peat since Serena Williams in 2014. She plays Jessica Pegula tonight. Sabalenka leads the head-to-head 9-4, and that includes a win in the 2024 final, the only Grand Slam final that Pegula has been in. Goff, who faced two match points yesterday and survived, takes on Elena Rybakina. And while the top four seeds are in the women's semis, Alex Zverev is the only one of the top seven seeds still alive for the men. He'll play tomorrow afternoon against Karen Khachanov. The Ben Shelton is tomorrow night. With this tennis update, John Stashower, Westwood One Sports.
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25: As communities across the Buckeye State move to end the use of flock cameras, one northeastern Ohio community plans to add them. Candace Hare of ONN affiliate WKYC-TV in Cleveland explains, with comments from East Cleveland Mayor Sandra Morgan.
31: Mayor Sandra Morgan says East Cleveland is exploring an investment in flock license plate readers, cameras that she says could help locate suspects and solve crimes. She pointed to neighboring communities already using the technology. The city also plans to roll out new body cameras and dash cameras for officers.
32: They know how important safety is to our residents. They want our city to be safe so that everyone else's community is safe too. But most importantly, so that we can grow and thrive in our community.
25: Officials are still trying to determine if anyone was in a church that was destroyed by a fire in Toledo this past weekend. Amanda Fay with ONN affiliate WTOL-TV has more.
33: Investigators are searching for two people known to stay inside St. Agnes Church before the weekend fire. Toledo Fire says the adult man and woman have not been located. So far, no human remains or evidence they were inside during the fire have been found.
25: The O'Charley's restaurant chain is no more. The last eight remaining Ohio locations served their last meals yesterday, closing for good at 8 p.m. For the Ohio News Network, I'm Jay Fox.
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0: Welcome to the party, pal. I'm Jim Rome, and the program is presented by FanDuel. Great to have you here. All right, lots to get done on this Thursday. Thursday is a very heavy day, a very busy day, and we have a lot to get to, so let's not waste any time. If you want to think about your beef, go ahead and do that. We have beef segment coming up in hour number three. I just kind of want to get that in your head. Never too soon to think about that. The beef segment is coming up in hour number three. I've got some interviews. I have James Kelly. Let's go ahead and do this. Telephone number is 1-800-636-8686. You know, find me on X. Some of you are complaining. What about us on X? We are still looking for you on X. I'm still on X. Get there. Hit me up at Jim Rome. Email me at Rome, R-O-M-E, at HaveAtake.com. And if you don't mind, go to our YouTube channel. Once you get there, can you please hit the subscribe button? Can you please ring the bell? Can you please get into the chat?
1: Please.
0: And do what you do. All right, coming up at 12:40 or 40 minutes from right now, the head football coach at UCLA, Bob Chesney. I do not think the Bruins could have gotten off to any better of a start than they did under Bob Chesney. Awesome. Awesome hire. FanDuel. The FanDuel segment with James Kelly coming up at 1 o'clock straight up. Christian Fourier, two-time Super Bowl champ, 13-year NFL vet, won a natty at Colorado, joins me at 1:40. The beef segment at 2 o'clock. I always say this on Thursdays. Once we get going, this thing rolls down quickly, rolls downhill quickly. And the next thing you know, you're in the beef segment. I'm going to go back to back, almost to back into the beef. So let's go ahead and do it. Pick a platform, the phone, X, email, or chat. And again, Bob Chesney coming up in hour number one. So, yo, NFL, let me start right there. Looking at you, Shield. I think I speak for everybody when I say we are pumped to have you back. It is the best feeling ever to be able to say that we are officially in the NFL season. There is nothing better than an NFL game day. However, I think I speak for all of us also when I say we're good. We're good on the Pats v. Seahawks for a while. Because for the second time in a row, it was not exactly the most enthralling brand of football that those two put on the field. In fact, I was a little confused because for much of the first half, it seemed like the regular season kickoff hadn't actually happened. It seemed like we were still pretty much in the middle of preseason football. That's how that first half looked. Of course, it didn't help that the defending champs had their quarterback pulling Aaron Rodgers on the first drive of the year. Luckily for Sam Darnold and the Seahawks, early indications are they may have dodged a scud, and this hip injury may only take weeks to recover from instead of months. But man, seeing that guy go down that early, it's always a roller coaster ride with Sam, isn't it? He's got some time, got some time. That looks pretty benign. Uh-oh! On Sam's defense, he did make it five plays in. Aaron only made it four plays in before he shredded his Achilles with the Jets. Now, the 12s did get to see their championship flag go up last night before their game. Their Super Bowl 60 flag. That win they had over the same Patriots back in February. Unfortunately for one Drake May, things went about as well as for him last night as they didn't go at Levi Stadium 7 months ago. Actually, I think they went even worse for him last night. Look, I don't really want to overreact to only one game, especially not the first game of a brand new season. Wait, yes, I do. Of course I do. Drake, my dude, the hell happened to you in the fourth quarter? I mean, I'm not saying the first three were so great either, but that three INT fourth quarter catastrophe, bro, what were you doing? What were you thinking? The hell was that?
2: Drake, you suck.
0: That is how you're going to get those guys back for doing you dirty in the Super Bowl? That's how you're going to pick up your coach and your franchise after the offseason from smut hell? That is how you show out against their backup QB after Sam went down on the first drive? Seriously, this dude had the entire offseason to think about that ass-kicking that he took at the hands of this same Seahawks defense. All offseason to think about that. All offseason to get healthy. All offseason to get ready. They could talk all they want before the game about how this is not a revenge game. Yeah, all right, whatever. but you had all offseason to get ready for this. And then you go out and you play the worst game of your young career to open up the new season. You go out and you throw three picks in the fourth quarter, including one on the final drive that essentially gave the game to them. I mean, at minimum, that game goes to overtime, and it looked like you were going to go in for the win. Maybe the harshest, most damning thing that I could say about Drake May is that he wasn't even the best quarterback on the field last night. Remember, the guy was the runner-up for the MVP last season, but not even the best quarterback on the field last night, and not even better than Drew Locke. Now, I'm not saying that Drew Locke set the world on fire, but he did what he had to do. He did enough to get that win. He made enough plays. He didn't hand deliver the game to the Patriots. Drake May didn't do any of that. Well, except hand the game to the Hawks. And that was the difference in the game. I mean, case in point, that final pick, that end of the game, I pretty much don't have to show you anything else from Drake May to have you know how much of an atrocity that actually was last night. This says everything. This one decision, this one throw, this sums up the entire evening.
1: Here is May. Quick look was closed. Throwing it up in the end zone. Did he get the feet down?

0: the opposition or take a sack and get out of field goal range. I mean, that was a straight up gift for Seattle. He handed the Seahawks the game when all he had to do was protect the ball, take that field goal, and then go beat Drew Locke in overtime. The MVP runner-up has to know that. The MVP runner-up has to do that. It was as bad a performance, an even worse fourth quarter, and unfortunately for the Patriots, it's becoming something of a trend, right? He did have an amazing year last year until it didn't end so well. He didn't have an amazing postseason, even though they got all the way to the Super Bowl. And yes, they ran into some good defenses, but it's not like the guy had such a great postseason. In fact, he had a bad postseason, which is why last night's implosion from May immediately has all of my chowed half fam in New England freaking out, melting down, and turning on this dude and Josh McD right about now. And I want to say this to my chowed half fam. Nobody wants to hear it. Nobody's going to sympathize with you. Tom Brady spoiled you rotten and terrorized everybody else for two decades. So, yeah, your quarterback didn't play a perfect game every time and won't. Welcome to NFL reality that everybody else has to deal with. Sorry, Chouts. Nobody wants to hear you bitching and moaning about your 24-year-old quarterback who was the runner-up for the MVP last year and just took you to a Super Bowl. No, the guy did not play well at all, but nobody wants to hear that, or you crying about that, or you complaining. If anybody should be crying, it's our guy Mike Vrabel, who waded through the longest and most hellish offseason ever to finally get to a real game. That guy needed that game worse than anybody, only to see his team blow a 10-0 lead and absolutely implode in the fourth quarter of that game. That's rough. This guy desperately needed a good win last night, and he ended up with a horrible loss instead. Now, the Seahawks did have something to do with that. In fact, a lot to do with that. In fact, there's been a lot of talk about the losers so far. What about what really happened last night? The Super Bowl champs reminded everybody why they're Super Bowl champs. I'm not saying they played the tightest game, but I am saying this. It turns out the Seahawks defense, still pretty damn good. Turns out Seahawks head coach, still pretty damn great. Turns out this team is not totally reliant on a QB to win games. I mean, what a concept, right? Definitely helps when you have Michael McDonald as your head coach. Did I or did I not warn you all about Michael McDonald? Did I or did I not ask you yesterday, Do you know about Michael McDonald? Because I sure as hell do. Yep. This dude's a ball coach. A ball coach. That's why Seattle has now won 24 of their last 29 games under McDonald, and none of the losses have been by more than 4 points. This dude has built a machine. And that defense is all ball. Just ask them. Just ask Josh Jobe, for instance, what was going through his mind when he made that game-winning INT. That defense is all ball. All ball, ball, ball, ball. Just ask JJ.
1: How did you do it?
2: I just looked for the ball. I found the ball. My mind was on ball, ball, ball, ball. Get ball, get ball. See ball, get ball.
0: Simple enough. Seahawks, more like ball hawks. That was the mentality of the entire defense in that fourth quarter. They were all just ball, ball, ball, ball, ball. See ball, get ball. See ball, get ball. Ball, ball, ball, ball, ball. Ball, ball. See ball, get ball. Ball,
2: ball,
0: ball, ball, get ball. Get ball, ball, ball, ball.
2: Ball, I found the ball. My mind was on ball, ball, ball, ball.
0: My mind was on the ball, ball, ball, ball, ball. It worked. Three times, in fact, in the fourth quarter. If that defense is going to turn teams over like that, the Ballhawks are once again going to be extremely tough to beat this year, no matter who is playing quarterback. But still, props to Drew Locke for coming in and handling his business. Props to him for taking care of the ball, ball, ball, ball, ball, and managing that game and putting Seattle in position to win that game. I mean, props to Drew Locke for outplaying Drake May. And Drake, Feel free to stop imploding and costing the Patriots games whenever you want. Feel free to stop getting

0: played by backups. Feel free to stop throwing the ball to the other team. The sooner the better. Signed, your head coach who desperately needs a positive headline. In short, do better, dude. Which will not be hard to do because you can't do any worse than you did last night. And they've got another team on the schedule coming up next. There was a playoff team. They've got the Steelers. So we're talking about a Patriots team that almost everybody would tell you they're better. They're better. They're better than they were last year. Yes, the schedule's gnarly, but that's a better team. Yeah, that better team may start 0-2 if they don't wake the hell up. And A.J. Brown went down. That didn't take long either. So if you want to talk about that game, go ahead and do so. 1-800-636-8686. I don't know what was crazier. Seeing Sam Clemente go down on the fifth snap of the game, or A.J. Brown going through all that drama in Philly, going through all of that to get the hell out of Philly, only to go down in his first game as a Patriot. And, of course, Patriot fans were all talking about how Drake May got him hurt. As if Drake May wasn't already taking enough of the three picks and costing them that game, he also apparently cost them their WR1 with that throw. All right, so lots more on that. Hey, good news is we have another game tonight. You know, the one that is in the land down under. Almost as much talk about how the two teams approach that game as the game itself. Remember, Frisco left early. LA essentially got off the plane and went right to the stadium. I mean, it's not quite that pronounced, but almost. So we'll break that down too, and how that matchup might go. And I've got a few other things that I want to get to. But again, a busy Thursday. UCLA head football coach Bob Chesney at 12:40. James Kelly with our FanDuel segment at the top of hour number two, 1 o'clock straight up. Christian Fourier at 1:40. What's your beef at 2 o'clock? All of these things still ahead. And your reaction. 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
10: 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Schumer, 95%. Bernie Sanders, 92%. 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And Sherrod Brown will fall in line. 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

0: 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All right, so really quickly, at the end of the program yesterday, or in hour number three, I spent a lot of time talking about the smack-off and where we were and why we haven't announced it. And why there's no guarantee that we'll have it, and how everything's changed dramatically, and that not nearly as many people call as they used to, and there are a lot of reasons for that. And part of the reason is chat, but no, the chat did not kill the smack-off. Anyway, I don't need to reset all of that, but I just set that up right here to read this. Bruce Dogg, 1977, on chat, quote, "Hey, Rome. Was listening yesterday. You said you need more people. I'm new here. Love your show. First time on stream or ever participating, go Rome, I'm in." Dude, that is awesome. I would say of all the things that I love about our YouTube stream and our YouTube channel and the feed is that we're finding new listeners. We're finding new users. That's actually awesome. I wasn't saying that I needed more people. What I was saying was I need more energy. I need more energy for the smack off. I need more participation for the smack off. In order to run that thing back again. But we have done it 30 years in a row. 30. But Bruce Dogg, welcome to the party, pal. Good to meet you, dude. Good to have you here.
1: Welcome to the party, pal.
0: I love it. Like somebody yesterday was gifted a membership to our YouTube stream. And that person said, "I've never even heard of Rome." Which also pumped me up. All because of YouTube. Chris from Boston, talk about being in market, on topic, quote, "What an embarrassment for the Patriots. And May isn't that guy." See what I mean? The Chouds. Yikes, Chouds. What do you mean he's not that guy? Before the game, he was Tom Brady. What do you mean? We're already there on September 10th? We're already there after one game? Don't get it twisted. It was a bad game. A really, really bad game. He cost you that game. And normally I would say there's no way you could ever hang a loss on one guy, but I think I'm going to go ahead and hang that loss on that guy. Three picks in the fourth quarter. But I'm just hanging the loss on that guy. Here's a Patriot fan who's flat out saying he's not the guy. He was the runner-up to the MVP last year. But. You have every right to be frustrated. I'm just saying, I wouldn't give up on that guy yet. I wouldn't say he's not that guy yet. But no, he did not play well in the postseason. When they finally did, and you can talk all you want about, they don't need to apologize for their schedule. They can only beat who's put in front of them. Fine. That's fine. Except when they started to run into much better defenses in the postseason, he didn't play nearly as well. They didn't play nearly as well. They played well enough to get to the Super Bowl, to get their asses kicked. So this is why this is a concern. So what do? You start the year off against the defending champs. You start the year off against another really good defense. And you start the year off by imploding completely. And he did play the worst game of his career. I wouldn't expect that. I know A.J. Brown went down, but coming into this season, we're looking at a guy that's just 24, that was the runner-up to the MVP last year, that has another year in Josh McDaniels' system. They add two really good wide receivers, or arguably one very good wide receiver and another good wide receiver. I mean, they got this guy help. And then he goes out and he plays the worst game of his life. Kind of hard to explain, right? Unless, quote, he isn't that guy. Chouds are tough now. Already turning on your young stud quarterback. Dude from Cheers, 07. Seattle, can you hear me?
2: Can you hear me, Juice?
0: Can you hear me, Seattle?
2: Yes, I can hear you, buddy.
0: Did you kill Drake May?
2: Did you play for the 49ers?
0: Yeah.
2: Did you kill Bill Walsh?
0: Are we at all surprised that Michael McDonald Do you know Michael McDonald?
1: Do you know about
0: Are we at all surprised that his defense turned Drake May inside out again? They did in the Super Bowl. You know they're coming for you defensively. Now, offensively, we could talk about where they'll be without Sam Darnold as soon as we find out how long they'll be without Sam Darnold. Defensively, that ain't broke. Shouts might say that Drake May, maybe, though. Yep. Jack and NC, Rome, to be fair, show Romeo Doubs missing a Drake May pass in the fourth quarter. Game-changing drop. Oh, no, he was terrible, too. That was a horrible drop. I'll show it to you. Hit him in a bad spot. Right in his hands.
2: Uh-oh.
0: Terrible drop. Because it led to a pick right after. So that hurt. However, as much as that hurt, that did not hurt nearly as much as Drake May throwing a game-sealing pick when they were marching down the field for the win and, in the very least, a field goal. Like I said, very obviously, who doesn't know this? Drake May, of all guys, has to know this. Whatever you do in that position, if you want to be aggressive and you want to go for the kill, if you want to be aggressive and you want to go for the win, do it. I'm all for it. But don't be reckless. Don't make a decision like that. Don't make a throw like that. That is absolutely the one thing you can't do. That and take a sack. Like, what is this dude thinking? That guy can't make that mistake. That guy can't make that decision. That guy can't make that throw. He put that game on a silver platter for them. They had no business winning that game. Or at least make them beat you in overtime. Hey, MVP runner-up. Put your team in position to at least get to overtime, then beat their backup in overtime. Whatever you do, don't do what you did. I mean, that was some Will Levis stuff right there. Gil and Valencia, man, get off Drake May. It was pretty windy out there. Signed, Zach Wilson.
3: It's windy as hell out there too, guys, you know.
0: I don't know. It looked like pretty much a perfect night to me. Drew Locke, of all guys, did not seem to have any issues. Kevin W, 9252. Drake thinking that last pass was going to be completed is what a fool believes. Signed, the other Michael McDonald. Good one, Kevin.
1: Yep.
0: Nope. And one more, the MP Charles 25. More like Drake, meh. Am I right? I guess, Chuck. I guess you're right. That was pretty meh, pretty mid, pretty meh, pretty horrible. Made a few plays with his legs and then gave it all back with his arm. Let's get a phone call in here. We go to Denver. Will in Denver. Good to see you, Will. What's going on? How are you?
4: Romy, what is good, brother?
0: Everything, dude. It's all good. How about you?
4: Doing excellent, man. It's a beautiful day in Mile High. I just want to take a minute here and address that idiot down in Florida or wherever the hell that hick was yesterday, calling in and talking smack about the people in the chat, about how we just like to hide behind their keyboards and we make break takes in the basement of mom and dad's house. Something along those lines, right? Look, man, we can't all be Vic and no cow, okay? But seriously, I could have picked out about 20 takes in the chat about your call as it was happening that would have gapped your whack-ass take in a boat race. Granted, Vic does populate that chat from time to time. And from time to time, dude's mediocre, and I'm talking the epitome of mediocre takes, make it to a break take. And sometimes, if you're lucky, he'll even quote Marshall Mathers correctly. Hey, Vic, you dumbass, it's they won't let me be me. But, Rome, I really wanted to get down to the brass tacks for what my call is going to be here today. I wanted to give you that push, Romy, that energy, that smack off 2026 motivation. We had some football last night. I woke up, nice crispy air this morning. Let's get that smack off smoke up in the air, bro. I wanted to address what Vic's going to bring to you for his smack off call. Smack off 31, Victor. This is it, Rome. As you know, and as many other clones know, dude loves his 90s movies references. I recall him talking about Shawnee being in the Goodfellas. Well, this year, man, his call is going to be something similar. It's going to be called The Scent of a Clone, and his entire call is going to revolve around the life of a loser-ass clone played by Vic, also based on Vic, who spends the majority of his time for 2 decades calling a radio show only to get sat in the corner every time except for that one win. I emailed you a month ago, and I called him washed up. I'll repeat it again. Dude is as washed as they get. You can body him. He is whack, and he's getting bodied right now. And they're getting bodied in the chat for months now, and he's silent. That's a legend? Letting some nobody body you? Are you kidding me? Mike and Indy thinks that's ridiculous, dude. Smack off. You don't have a chance this year, man. Your take, The Scent of a Clone, it's going to be based on the entire time of his mom's basement.
0: I got you, Willie. No.
1: You don't like that.
0: I just ended it because it was going too long. But, dude, I like that energy. I like that energy. That is some smack-off energy. This is exactly what I was talking about yesterday when I said I'm not feeling the energy. I'm not feeling any of that momentum. I'm not feeling like anybody even cares about the smack off this year. I need to see more. Before I lay it out and pick a date and say we're doing this, I need that smack off energy. And I like the response so far. I haven't seen enough yet. Well, I mean, I only brought it up yesterday. But there was good reaction to what I brought up yesterday. And then it jumped today. And Will in Denver, what that guy right there? That guy is a longtime chatter, first time caller. That guy's never called before. Wait a minute. C-Dot's nemesis? Will, is that you? Okay, dude. He has been participating. Anyway, I think that he was looking to Oge Vic and didn't really land any significant shots per se, other than to reiterate what he said previously. The guy's washed. But I like that energy, C-Dot's nemesis. Way to come off the chat and get on the phones. Keep it up. If you want the smack off, you're going to have to earn the smack off this year. It is not a given. It has to be earned right now. Keep it up. When we come back, Bob Chesney, head football coach at UCLA, joins us. Top of the hour, James Kelly in our FanDuel segment. I see you, Will. Nice job, even though you got run. You just went on too long. Stay tuned.
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0: Live from Southern California, this is the Jim Rome Show on Westwood One.
1: Well, that is true. Let me remind you, not only are we on Westwood One, we're on Sirius XM. We are also on our YouTube channel. We are also on the Rome TV channel, which has 8 of its own platforms. So just find a platform, whatever works best for you. As promised, we are joined right now by the head football coach at UCLA. He is in his first season. He coached at James Madison the last 2 years. He led the Dukes to the college football playoff last year. He was the 2025 Sun Belt Conference Coach of the Year in 2025. That's redundant. And UCLA smashed up Cal 45-24 Saturday and is going to host San Diego State this Saturday. We are joined by Bob Chesney. Bob, it is so good to have you back. How you doing, Bob?
2: I'm doing great, man. Thanks for having us on, as always. Good win this past weekend, but huge, huge test in the Rose Bowl this weekend. Excited to play our first game there of the new era.
1: I was going to say, I'm sorry to interrupt you, Bob. I'm about all those things, about both those things. Great win. Great way to start your tenure. I know you well enough to know you're already looking ahead to the next game. But let me ask you, you go to Cal, pretty hostile environment. What was your message to your team once that game was over?
2: Yeah, it was that they believed the entire time. And I think we went into that game and we said, we don't want to leave any doubt. We want to believe in this process the whole way, be 100% positive that we could win this game, not 99%, 100%. And there's a big difference between those two numbers right there. And I think our guys understood that. They never wavered. It got challenging at some moment when it was tied in the fourth quarter. And ultimately, they just stayed loose. They stayed, you know, confident, and they just never stopped believing. They knew they were going to win that game. And that was really it. I was proud of their belief and their resolve. And I think for the first time playing together as this new team with 60-some new guys, they came together as a brotherhood and stuck with it throughout the full 60.
1: UCLA football coach Bob Chesney is joining us. Bob, I know you're going to push back on this, but let me just say, I'm an LA native, so I've seen a whole lot of things in this town. It looks to me like you've already flipped the culture completely one game in. Now, you might push back on that, but that's no small task given what you inherited and what the morale was like when you first got there. I'm going to stand by that take. How did you do it?
2: Well, just think about it for a second. Like you're in a program that has such a rich history, just not a recent rich history. And I think that these alums remember those days. These alums remember what it's like to pack that Rose Bowl. They remember what it's like to win and to watch their team walk on the field confident, full of swagger, and know that's a team that nobody really wants to play. That's what they're used to. So when you bring in energy, and I brought that initially thinking, all right, who's going to meet me here? And I've been just met, you know, one alum after another, one fan after another, one member in this town after another that just believe and want this place back. And I think that's ultimately what we've been charged with, is to be able to do that. So it was just about dump a lot of energy into it, and everybody reciprocated. And everywhere I turn, you know, there's more energy being thrown at it from them and more energy thrown at it by us. So I just think we're at the right moment in time where it's starting to spin at a high rate of speed. But we played one game, Jim, so there's a whole lot more work, obviously, to be done.
1: Bob Chesney joining us. I think all that's fair, all that's accurate. It is only one game, so obviously you'll watch the film. You'll find some things you want to work on. What were you looking to clean up this week in preparation for San Diego State?
2: Yeah, well, I think there's, you know, we were penalized for 110 yards in there. We gave up some third down pass interferences that, you know, kept the chains moving. We got into a third and one and had a substitution issue. It's just some of these things that happen in the first game. They just happen at terrible moments. So we got to clean that part up ultimately. I like the way we ran the ball. I like the way that, you know, we attacked the quarterback. We just got to make sure we keep our pass rush lanes, because ultimately, you know, there's a safety in there. There's a couple other sacks that could have occurred, and we just fell a little short. So those are all the things that we really got to clean up.
1: Bob Chesney joining us. Bob, you didn't just run the ball. You pounded the ball. 277 yards, 6 rushing touchdowns overall. Going into that game, were you looking to impose your will on the ground, or essentially did you react to what they were doing?
2: I think it's a little bit of both. You know, at some point in time, you know, we saw some things just schematically, and then we saw some matchups on the, you know, personnel-wise. Wayne Knight, you know, and you know, Jet, you know, Anthony Woods, all those three are just tough, tough runners. They're hard to bring down with one person. And I think that when you get them up on a safety or a corner, they have the ability to do something. You know, Anthony Woods broke a big one early. Wayne broke another one, you know, very soon after. And then Nico had one himself. Those were all things that obviously we started to realize that was the path to victory. But if anytime you could run the ball, you want to do that. That we hadn't had a lot of success running the ball a year ago here. I think, you know, at the end of the year, maybe 8 or 10 touchdowns on the ground. We had 6 in one game. So it's a good start.
1: You know, you mentioned Nico. You look at the numbers from a passing standpoint. He didn't put up huge numbers, but you didn't need him to.
2: Right.
1: My question would be, how does he look to you in your system, and what can you say about his composure and the way he handled himself and got into plays?
2: Yeah, so, you know, we ask him to do a lot at the line of scrimmage, a lot that normal people just won't notice. You know, the communication he has to have, the changing of plays, the changing of protections, and then reading the coverages and then understanding what side to work, then the conversions that go with those coverages. Those are all things that are new to him. They're not new to, you know, everyone, a lot of other college quarterbacks, but they are new to him based on the two systems he played in previously. So he's been doing a phenomenal job of it, getting us into the right plays. A lot of that run game has to do with him getting the right, the more right of the two calls that happened in the huddle. So, you know, he's done a phenomenal job. He's a great leader. And obviously you're going to see the moments where, you know, he gets to unleash his arm, but then also his legs. And that's a tough combination stop.
1: Hey, Bob, we talked about the running back room. Let me ask you about Wayne Knight. He picked up right where he left off last season. He had three touchdowns, yeah, including a pair in the fourth quarter at 5'7" and a second team All-American last season to James Madison. What makes this kid so special, so different?
2: Well, just first of all, he's 5'7", but he's not 5'7", 175 pounds. He's 200 pounds. So he's just a rocked up, you know, kid that it's hard to get a good, clean shot on him. He has low center of gravity. His body balance is phenomenal. His strike timing when he goes to hit you is phenomenal. He can catch the ball out of the backfield. He can protect in the pass game. And then when he sees something, he gets the full speed in probably two or three steps. So I just think he's a guy that as these scouts keep coming around, they're all very, very intrigued. And understand that a lot of people passed on him from high school. A lot of people passed on him in college. A lot of people said he can't play at this level here. And ultimately, I think he's going to prove a lot of people wrong.
1: Let's see. Got another challenge coming up on Saturday. San Diego State comes to town. They won 9 games last year, as you know. In fact, Bob, Sean Lewis came on the program in July. He straight up said that he views this game as a benchmark for his program facing a Big Ten team on the road. What are you expecting from the Aztecs in 2 days at the Rose Bowl?
2: I'm expecting everything. I'm expecting them to come in here and just try to, you know, enforce their will. I'm expecting them to have a ton of ways to try to steal possessions, from trick kicks to fake punts, you know, their muddle huddle package, you know, their flea flickers, their reverses, their double passes. All those things are things that are going to show up out here. And I think our guys have done a really good job all week of preparing for those things. But it's going to be everything, right? They're going to give everything they got. I don't think they really respect us a whole lot. I think they feel pretty strongly that they're the better team. And, you know, we're excited to roll the ball out there on Saturday and test each other out.
1: Bob Chesney joins me for another moment or so. So Saturday, Bob, like, this has got nothing to do with you per se, but there was so much made of USC's sparse turnouts in the Rose Bowl, in part because of the heat. I don't need to tell you, it's hot as hell this week. Once again, it's really hot in SoCal. What kind of a turnout are you expecting from the Bruin faithful on Saturday?
2: Yeah. So, you know, again, I said it before, but the energy we brought through and to this program had been reciprocated up to this point in time. We promised that this time around it'll be a little bit different, right? So we need them to be a little bit different than what it might have been in the past. And I just, you know, the more I hear about it, the more I see the ticket sales, the more those things happen. I don't think a little bit of heat is going to keep that thing empty. I think people are going to show up. They're excited about it. Now, we don't have, our school's not in session. So that's obviously something we got to deal with. But ultimately, I believe in the faithful fans and alums of this, you know, great university, and we expect to see a showing on Saturday.
1: UCLA football coach Bob Chesney joining us. Bob, before you go, one last thought. You and I talked previously about how much it means to you to be a coach's son. Your father, Bob Senior, spent much of the summer with the Bruins. How awesome was it to celebrate your first UCLA win with your dad and other family members Saturday at Memorial Stadium?
2: Yeah, it's special. I mean, they all sacrifice a lot, and I'm the son of a coach, so we sacrificed a lot as kids. My mother sacrificed a lot, and now, you know, my wife and my kids sacrifice a lot. So when you have a chance to go out there and win a game, that you know, we usually find him when the game's certainly in. You know, it's over, I'll find him and my son and my brother that are usually on the sideline with me and make sure we share a quick little embrace. But just know that the time and the sacrifice and the commitment we put into it, not just this year, but for the past however many years, really my whole life. And I think that 30 seconds is pretty special.
1: Tell you what, Bob, I can feel the energy. I think that the energy it's prevalent. You can feel it around town. You can feel it around the program. It just feels different. So I know you're only one game in, but let me just say that. It just feels and looks different. Appreciate you, Bob. Great to have you on the show. Thank you very much. Good luck Saturday against San Diego State.
2: Yeah, thanks so much. We'll see you at a game here really soon.
1: You know it, Bob. You know it. Can't wait. Bob Chesney, I'm telling you, this dude's a rock star. I mean, straight up, rock star. Great coach. I mean, all about ball. Don't get me wrong. All about ball and a ball coach first and foremost. But he's got all of the other things that make a great coach. He's the son of a coach. He's got that it. He's got the acumen. He's got the energy. He's got the belief. He's got the look. I mean, did you see the Bruins? Have you seen that much electricity from that team? Like, that dude took the paddles to that program. I really feel like he's already flipped the culture. One game in, he's already flipped the culture. And not just based on the one game, but from the second he got here and the energy that he brought to it, it's been a totally different feeling altogether. I think Bruin fans will show up. He made the point that school is not in session right now, so maybe you don't get that student turnout for it, but they look and they feel differently. And believe me, San Diego State, I mentioned Sean Lewis, he knows. He knows what an opportunity that is for him and his program. I love that game. So Saturday, you've got UCLA and San Diego State at the Rose Bowl. UCLA coming off that big win over Cal, 45-24. That game was actually tied with 9 minutes left before they scored 21 unanswered on them to finish and win going away. UCLA, in my mind, I know it's one game. They could not have hired better than they did. Like they are so lucky to have this guy. And he's in a good spot. He's in a good place. He's happy to be where he is right now. So I think that was an absolute grand slam hire. An amazing hire by UCLA. And I'm glad to see him embracing that challenge, as you knew he would. But that he feels as strongly about them as they should feel about him. Great hire. In fact, Bruin fan, I don't need to speak for you. You tell me, how does it feel? You saw that first game under Bob Chesney. You saw them go to Cal. And Cal's on the come up. Cal's not what they're going to see in conference, surely. But still, they made a statement. If you're a longtime UCLA Bruin fan, I would love to hear from you. What did you make of that debut? What do you make of your coach? What do you make of what you just heard from him? Because I'm here to tell you, they could not have gotten a better coach. They could not have made a better hire. He is like the right guy at the right time. Incredible energy. Great acumen. Like, he's the full package. 1-800-636-8686. When we come back. Let's make some picks. James Kelly and the FanDuel segment. We've got ball tonight. We have ball this weekend. James Kelly's going to break it down, and we'll have some picks for you. My thanks to Bob Chesney. All right, hour number two, straight ahead. Think about your beef. The beef segment coming up in hour number three. All of this coming up. Don't go anywhere.

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1: My whole identity had been wrapped up in being a soldier. 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
5: 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Prevagen, made for your brain. How unusual is it to have the top four seeds in the women's semifinals? Hadn't happened in a Grand Slam since 2009 at Wimbledon. Hadn't happened at the U.S. Open since 1975. That was Chris Evert, Martina Navratilova, Virginia Wade, and Yvonne Goolagong. This time, it's Arina Sabalenka, who plays Jessica Pegula, and Elena Rybakina, who goes against Coco Gauff, who yesterday won the second set despite facing two match points, despite double faulting nine times. She was asked about now facing Rybakina.
6: I mean, Elena's playing some great tennis, and we played each other in Toronto, and it didn't go my way, so I think I just have to learn from that match. And I mean, I know I'm going to have some aces hit on me and some winners hit on me, but I'm going to keep fighting and give it my all, and that's all I can do.
5: 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John Stashower, Westwood One Sports.
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11: I'm Stacia Nucken on the Ohio News Network. Your top stories today. U.S. 23 South is back open in northern Pickaway County after a chemical spill shut down the road for hours. Crews responded to the spill and closed the highway while they worked to clean it up. Drivers faced significant delays during that closure. A 49-year-old pilot is seriously injured, and 2 6-year-old children suffered minor injuries after a single-engine plane crashed Wednesday night at Troy Sky Park Airport in Miami County, north of Dayton. The Ohio State Highway Patrol says the plane struck a tree while approaching the runway. The NTSB and FAA are investigating. Cleveland Browns owners Dee and Jimmy Haslam are donating $2.9 million to the Westside Market Transformation Project. WKYC reports the money will help create a new educational and event space at the historic market in Ohio City. The Haslams also own the Columbus Crew and a major stake in the Milwaukee Bucks. And Grandview Heights, a suburb of Columbus, searching for its first ever dog mayor. The elected pup will attend the city's dog events throughout the year. Dog parents can nominate their pets online through September 16th, but must live in Grandview Heights. For state news anytime, visit onnradio.com. I'm Stacia Nucken on the Ohio News Network.
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1: Starting hour number two, welcome back. I am Jim Rome, and the Jim Rome Show is presented by FanDuel. And as part of our partnership and relationship with FanDuel, we have our FanDuel segment every single Thursday with none other than the big head, James Kelly. And it is time to do that right now. Let me bring him in, Head. Good to see you, Head. Always good to start the year with a bad beat. Am I right?
2: Yeah, rough one after a great college weekend. And not only that, just a weird-ass season opener, man. The whole thing was just off.
1: It did not appear that either team would sniff a Super Bowl this year based on how they played last night. But the Seattle D showed up. I have a question for you. Do you know Michael McDonald?
2: Do not yet, right? Dude, I think the whole ball does once again, especially in the fourth quarter.
1: That's a ball coach right there. And then you got Drake May. Were you happy to see him play the way he did? I'm guessing not, dude. Since you had the 3.5.
2: Dude, I had the 3.5. I'm like, okay, we're sloppy here. Seattle didn't score late. We almost covered. Dick Hammer's grandson didn't hurt our help when he went down early. So that was terrible. But then I'm like, all right, Drake, let's get a field goal here. Then we'll go to freaking overtime and we'll cover the spread. But of course, Drake went Drake of late and did something stupid. But the whole thing was weird. Like I said, Dick Hammer's grandson goes down. And the entire game, I'm just looking at Brucini thinking about how his Hammer got him in trouble with Scoop City.
1: I heard you the first two times. There you go. Now you're done. Great segment. See you next week, James. Great segment. Very well done. Let's make some money. Peace out.
3: All right.
4: Some money.
1: Thank you. That's it, Lorna. Nice knowing you, Head. Peace. Wouldn't want to be you. All right, bring him back in. So, Head, we got a game down under tonight.
2: Yes.
1: Where you want to start?
2: Let's start there. Yes, LA. Absolutely.
1: Let's get it.
2: Let me tell you something about my stepbro, Kyle Shanahan v. Sean McVay. Kyle's better. Then Sean is, always has been, always will be. No, he doesn't have a Super Bowl ring.
1: Better, or better head-to-head?
2: Well, both. I mean, both. No doubt about it.
1: Not both.
2: Here's the difference. He doesn't have less need.
1: I would rather have Sean McVay as my head coach, although your foster brother is a great coach, but he's not a better coach than Sean McVay. He's just, head-to-head, he's done better, but I'm taking Sean over your brother.
2: Man, give him Nick Caserio. And Kyle wins Super Bowls and then quarterback. I'm just saying that. He has Jed Pork. He has less need. There's a big difference right there. But that head-to-head matchup you're talking about, 11-8 right now.
1: That's true.
2: And as always, Sean has the more talented roster. And that's why they are, once again, right here, 3.5-point favorites. So how do you beat these talented Rams? Well, the 2025 49er offense version would have trouble because you have to run the football against the Rams. And only the Raiders and Saints averaged fewer yards per carry than San Francisco did last season, which is wild considering it was a Shanahan offense. So Kyle needs to get back to his roots, fire up Forrester and that O-line. Other side of the ball, two possible weaknesses, I think, for the Rams this season on offense. Depth on the outside. That's not a problem tonight because Puka and Devontae will be playing, but maybe that offensive line, Jim, maybe you could penetrate that. It will be tough. They do not have Alfred Collins, who I almost cried when I saw the news of him getting injured for the 49ers.
1: You took that hard.
2: I know. 325 pounds of meat right in the middle of that defense.
1: Highly drafted, too.
2: Highly drafted, second year, big jump from first to second, especially for linemen. And again, another San Francisco injury. So Nick Bosa and the boys, they have to win that line of scrimmage. ATS McVay, he's coached 3 international games. He's 3-0 straight up and ATS. But again, how did we start this? He's playing Kyle. Let's go with the 49ers plus 3.5 here.
1: No way. Really? I didn't see that coming. I can't believe you're going with the 49ers. And you got the hook.
2: Yes, sir.
1: You know what? I haven't hit it yet. I'm leaning that way. I want to see if it goes to 4. But okay. I may hit it 3.5. I might. I just haven't yet. All right, but I knew you would. All right, so we have that. Get down, clones. Hit that. What else do we have, Head?
2: Dude, fantastic games. Bills v. Texans here. So let's just get out of the way. My first Josh Allen, Jim, of the season. Go ahead, Alvin.
3: Josh Allen, 5-0 against the Bills in the past three seasons.
2: That guy right there, the best quarterback in the NFL.
1: Josh Allen's year? Does he have enough around him?
2: I absolutely think it is. I think it is his year. I would take him to win the Super Bowl. Yes, it is. We all know he's the best quarterback in the league, but I don't think it's his week this Saturday or Sunday because he starts the 2026 season off against Nick McClone's vaunted Houston defense. A defense that if my guy, Caden McDonald, can become Caden McDonald, a beef-eating run defender, could be really, really special. Here, the Bills will run the football. That's what you try and do against Houston right now. Buffalo did it well last season. Best rushing offense in football.
4: Well,
2: other side of the ball, one of my favorites, Jim Leonhard Leonard. How do you get Leonard out of that name? I'm just asking again. Leonhard.
1: I don't know how you get Leonhard out of it when everybody knows it's Jim
2: there.
1: Leonard.
2: Why is there an
1: spell? Yeah. You know his name is Jim Leonard. So why? Where have you been?
2: No, I love him.
1: Leonharding him.
2: Yeah. Because that's how it's spelled.
1: Everything is not what it appears. There are a lot of names that are not pronounced the way they are spelled, including Jim Leonhard.
3: It's way more difficult
1: than it needs to be. You know it's Jim Leonard. You know it is.
2: I know, and I know he can coach because he coached at Wisco. He coached at Illinois. He's played in some great defenses. He coached in Denver last year. I absolutely love him. I think he's going to be the difference maker in Buffalo. But he does inherit one of the worst run D's in football, so expect the Texans to challenge that defense and David Montgomery to get a lot of carries. Now, can C.J. Stroud not throw the football to the other team? Haters, come at the guy, but at home last season, 10 touchdowns, I believe, to one interception. I had to double-check that. I hope that's right, but that's what I saw. And also, Buffalo, I believe they've lost their last six meetings in Houston, so I'm taking the points and the Texans here.
1: Look, you know me. I just don't pick against the NTC ever.
2: Right.
1: And if I'm going to get value and I'm going to get a point and a half with them at home, I'm riding with the Texans. I'll hit that.
2: Great
1: I'm
2: game.
1: With you.
2: Can't wait for that
1: Great
2: one. Beautiful.
1: Game.
2: Love
1: Tremendous
2: it.
1: Tremendous game. All right. What is next? What else you got?
2: Steelers v. Falcons here. The salesman, Barnhand, Big Mike McCarthy, fooled another owner into getting another gig, this time using his childhood Steel City fandom to get this job. Kudos, big guy. You're good at what you do.

0: Can't block these guys.
1: Bad seed alarm. His eyes. Bad human being alarm.
0: Bad seed alarm. That'll work too.
1: Okay.
0: Those guys would qualify for that one. Other side of the ball, one, things to like. Tua is starting, we think. There might be a back thing. I kind of want him to start. I don't want Cooper Rush out there. That's how bad Tua has looked lately. Two, Jim, very important here. Terrell Austin and Mike Tomlin are no longer running that defense. Patrick Graham is. That should be an upgrade. He'll load up the box, stop Bijan, and make Tua or whoever his quarterback beat him. ATS, Big Mike, he's a really good cover historically at home. Stefanski, 9-28 straight up as a road dog. Let's say Pittsburgh covers the four and the hook here.
1: I'm going to do that too. I'm going to definitely lay those points. In terms of whoever is quarterback, like Tua, his back is a little achy. Penix, for some reason, is not quite ready yet. I mean, what an absolute atrocity that quarterback room is. What a mess.
0: All of it. Dude, they're waiting for the Fail draft. Clowns? I think them and Miami, without a doubt, are waiting for the draft.
1: Right.
0: And Cleveland.
2: Steelers. Clowns.
1: -4.5. Where are you going next?
0: Yep, -4.5. Cincy v. Tampa Bay here. FanDuel has Cincy favored by 3.5 points. The Bengals are in an interesting spot. I do believe they have a Super Bowl winning roster. I also believe both Zach Taylor and Al Golden have the potential to be permanent members of my cherished coaching ass list. Thank you, Lauren, for putting that up there right there. They can make it. Zach is a head coach. Al is a DC. Look at that list right there.
1: Oh, there you go, dude.
0: There it is.
1: Will Levis is not a coach.
0: Yeah, but we had to throw Will Levis on there just because he's ass. But look at these other guys. These guys have potential to join that if they continue down this thing.
3: You can stop asking that.
0: Look at those names, dude.
1: Oh, nice job, Lauren. I can see him.
0: Eberflus. Yeah, look at all of them. Dennis Allen.
1: You got Sean McDermott, eighth.
0: Yeah, he's down there too. I put Eberflus.
1: Nice spelling
0: in front
1: of Versace.
0: Yeah, I totally wrote it out and it's
1: Versace.
0: Wrong. Yeah, he was terrible in Green Bay. Whatever, Raider fan. He wouldn't have helped you. He's down there.
1: You really, Brandon Staley holding strong at number two. Man, you hate Bob Sutton.
0: He is.
1: You hate Bob Sutton.
0: Sutton's a goat. He's the goat. There's nobody around him. Bob
1: money.
0: Sutton.
1: That's why you hate him, right?
0: Yeah. Now, I got to give fair to Staley and Allen. Maybe they can come or move down a little bit as coordinators. But head coaches, they're right there because they're that bad. Zach Orr.
3: You can stop.
0: Hey, Harbaugh, you didn't hire the guy.
1: Ass list. We have an official list now graphically. Big Head's ass list. 1 through 10. If you're listening on the radio, Big Head's ass list from top to bottom. Bob Sutton, Brandon Staley, Dennis Allen, Zach Orr, Shane Bowen, Terrell Austin, Eberflus, Sean McDermott at number 8, quote, Versace at 9, and then Will Levis at number 10.
0: It's because Will Levis has got to be on the list.
1: It's just his face. And he's not a
0: great
1: coach.
0: Yeah.
1: All right. So it's an ass list, not an
0: ass list. Yeah.
1: Okay.
0: Now, outside of health, what's the excuse right here in Cincy, right? Joe has weapons for day. Chase Brown, good running back. Joe's entire offensive line is back. Amarius Mims has all pro potential. I love that guy. Defensive wise, Sexy Dexy leads a D line with depth for days. Their key linebackers are now in their second year, and their secondary is experienced. Zach and Al, it's all on you guys. As for Tampa, Todd Bowles' seat is about as hot as Zach Taylor's is, and he better hope Baker goes back to early 2025 Baker, because weeks 10 through 18, he averaged 195 yards passing per game. He threw 10 interceptions, and they went 2-7 and failed to cover in 9 straight games. That's why we're going with Cincy -3.5 here. And I know, usually the home opener, they fail and they wet the bed, but we're going to say it's going to be different this time.
1: They do too, don't they? They do. I've seen that number size 4, so that's moving around a little bit. If you can get that, if you like them and you like them at home, -3.5 is a good number, because I'm looking at it 4 in other places. All right, so Bengals, you're laying the points. What else do you have for us, Head?
0: One more game, Cowboys v. Giants on Sunday night. Jared's Cowboys are favored by 2.5 on the road. His offense has the potential to be the best in football. Now, no Tyler Smith, their best offensive lineman on Sunday. He's their left guard. So maybe against a potentially really good Giants pass rush, they hand the ball off more to Javonte Williams. It makes sense from that perspective. And another one, that Sexy Dexy guy, that 6'5", 360-pound meat eater that I absolutely love. He's not in the middle of that defense anymore. Last season with him on the roster, they allowed 145 yards per game rushing. So that's a

0: a huge advantage for Dallas. Now, New York positives, Shane Bowen, he's gone. Love that. As for Jackson Dart, be the non-Eberflus-led defense, Vic Fangio clone Christian Parker has some talent. How good is Dart? I can't wait to find out. He played really good against one good defense last season, so I don't know that. So I need to see more. I can't take his Giants. And against Dak, who is the NFC East, he is an ATS GOAT. The dude is 37-10 straight up against the division, 32-15 ATS. That is the third best ATS for a quarterback since 1990. You got to go with the Cowboys here, -2.5.
1: You know, it's a good number. I'm seeing that three in other places too. So if you like the Cowboys, take that -2.5. You can still get it. Yeah. I like it. I'm with you. I already hit that myself. I'm gonna lay the points too.
0: Beautiful.
1: All right.
0: Beautiful.
1: Ed, we need a bounce back. We need a bounce back.
0: Yes, we do.
1: After a tough start last night, but you're right. You were killing the college game, and we'll get ours this weekend. Put them X, Ed, so I can repost it myself.
0: Yes, sir.
1: All right. Good job, Ed. Thank you very much.
0: Thanks, Jim.
1: James Kelly, every Thursday.
2: Let's make some money!
1: Hey, Avi, were there no bodily function requests for that? Nothing, right? Good. Good. I told James Kelly, dude, let's talk some ball. And he meant all business. All right. So where do you come out on any of those picks? As I always say, play along with us. If you don't like what you hear or you think that we don't know what we're talking about, great, fine. Fade us. Fade us and talk all the junk you want. Just make sure you take part. Get in. It's part of the community. Or if you want to ride with us and experience some success with us, go ahead and do that too. We don't care. Either way, just pick a side. Get up in here. Those are the picks. I've got the beef segment coming up the top of hour number three. Still before that, Christian Fourier. Two-time Super Bowl champ, 13-year NFL vet, won a national championship in Colorado. I'm going to have that for you in about 25 minutes. So lots to get to. Head, thank you very much. Clones, quick question. 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Stay tuned for that.
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12: 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When Washington Democrats needed Brown's vote, he gave it. Every time. Sherrod Brown voted with Biden, 97%. Schumer, 95. Bernie Sanders, 92. That was the Democrat Party he joined 50 years ago. But times have changed. Now extremists are taking over. They're not asking for your vote. 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And Sherrod Brown will fall in line. He always does. Sherrod Brown, times changed. 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SLF PAC is responsible for the content of this ad.
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0: already. We talked about last night's game. We already had a conversation with UCLA head football coach Bob Chesney. We already had a segment with Big Head. Got a lot done so far. Still had the beef segment top of hour number three. But let me ask you this. Are you all ready to take a trip to the land down under? You come from a land down under. You know, where women glow and men plunder. Women glow and men plunder. Because the Rams and the Niners are already there, waiting to play the most absurd international regular season game to date. And of course, a huge part of that story is the very different approaches that each team has taken to traveling to that land down under where the women glow and the men plunder. As has been detailed ad nauseum, the Niners decided to go a week early so they could get fully acclimated to being on the other side of the planet. The Rams, on the other hand, had the opposite strategy and essentially just decided to show up. Just show up for the game, get off the plane, go right to the stadium, then get back on the plane and come home. I mean, essentially, the Rams are like, F that jet lag.
1: F them picks.
0: F that jet lag.
1: F them picks.
0: F that jet lag.
1: F them picks.
0: So, will the Rams actually be able to beat that jet lag? Or are the Niners the ones who are going to be gassed out from spending so much time so far from home? These are actually pretty ridiculous questions to be asking about an NFL regular season game. But here the bleep we are. Here we are.
2: Here we are.
0: Here the bleep we are. We keep talking about who made the right call. Well, we're going to find out tonight. But why it's necessary for these two teams from the same state, in the same division, why they're dealing with a trip like this to start the season, I'm not exactly sure. Although I'm well aware of the money involved, and there's never enough money for the NFL. And I'm well aware of the desire to expand. But Australia? That's a hell of a long way to go. A long way to go. So why are these two teams there to start their season? Well, the Niners would have you believe the Rams were the ones who set it all up so they didn't have to play an away game in their own building against the Niners. Like, it was more attractive to them to get on a plane and go all the way to Australia than to drive down the street and see all those Niner fans in Rams' house. That's what the Niners will have you believe. That the Rams were the ones who somehow orchestrated this whole thing. That the Rams think they'll have more of a home field advantage in Australia than they would in L.A. against the Niners. The Niners actually think that because the Niners have actually said that. But it really doesn't matter now because everybody has arrived down under. And if you're doubting the Rams' strategy to beat the jet lag, I should clarify that it's not just something they decided on a whim. They've actually been experimenting and planning this out for months now. The Rams, not only did they have guys actually go there in the offseason, they had a number of their players go there as, quote, ambassadors and then report back to the team. What was the flight like? How did you feel when you got off the plane? How tired were you? What was your energy like? What was it like coming back? They didn't just decide, you know what, screw it. Let's just go the day before. They've been actually setting this up. And on top of that, they chartered a plane for this trip that is so massive, it has room for every player on the team to have a full lie-flat compartment. Again, these are large human beings, and every one of them is going to get a full-on lie-flat compartment, as Byron Young demonstrated when he took us inside the plane on his Instagram feed. Check this out.
3: So bougie right now. Hey, full size. It was crazy. Two floor double decker. That's so bougie.
0: Dude, that is bougie. That is really bougie. They not only keeps a private jet, they keeps a private jet that's a double decker and bougie as hell. And every player was able to nap it out if they wanted to. So it's not like they jammed into some commercial flight to get over there. And according to Sean McVay earlier today, the flight was great, everybody feels good, and they're refreshed. So I guess we'll just have to see which team has more juice and which strategy worked best. Now, personally, I would rather spend my time talking about the actual game than the travel accommodations for the game. I would rather spend my time talking about the players who are actually going to be playing in that actual game tonight. As an example, George Kittle, who's set to make a remarkable return after tearing his Achilles in the wild card round only 9 months ago. Pretty amazing. Or somebody who's not going to play in that game, Aaron Donald. He didn't make the trip, so obviously he's not going to play in the game, and for very obvious reasons. Why bother making that guy fly halfway around the world and back when he's not yet ready and hasn't fully ramped up yet? So why would you bring him? You wouldn't. However, there is somebody else whose status for tonight is way more interesting to me than even those two dudes. True. Even more interesting than Kittle off the Achilles. Even more interesting than Aaron Donald after him being away for 2 years. The one dude that I'm really hoping got on that plane, and I'm hoping he's active for tonight's game. I just hope he was able to clear the three components of the waiver to be named to the active squad tonight. I think you know who I'm talking about. My dude, Dejan Love. Yo, D, my guy, are you suiting up tonight? Well, I guess you suit up every night, but are you actually playing tonight? Did you pass the physical, mental, and emotional components of your waiver? We need to know. We need to know. Are you active? I know you're suited, but are you active? See, I figured this guy would be good to go for opening night, but then I saw another update on the X today where TMZ posted footage from Dejan's arrest a couple of weeks ago. We're showing it right now on the feed. You're never going to believe this, but when the cops got to him and they slapped the silver bracelets on him, he was decked out in Niner gear. Because, of course, he was. What did anybody expect? When they busted him, he was still rocking Niner gear. If you're only listening and you're not seeing this, we are showing the arrest footage. Kind of hard to see, but clearly, this guy's still rocking his beloved red outfit with Niners logos all over it. You know, his uniform. His actual uniform. The one he wears every single day of his life. Of course, that's what my dude was wearing when he got pinched. He never took any of it off for any reason. I'm sure that dude slept in Niner gear. I'm sure that dude showered in Niner gear. My only question, did he keep his helmet on for the entire 15-hour flight to Australia? Would anybody put it past this dude? If he was on that flight, then you know he was in that bonnet for at least 12 hours. No doubt in my mind.
3: This is my bed. This is about an $8,000 bed.
0: This is my helmet. It never comes off my head. This is my lie-down compartment on the flight. This is my Niner bonnet still on my head. As for the rest of the Niners, they could use a win tonight almost as badly as Vrabel and the Patriots. We all know Jed Pork could use a win. We all know Coach My Tesla Has a Mind of Its Own could also use a dub, for sure. And what's better than 49er legend Dejan Love, or his legendary, quote, financial advisor that he used to help scam all those women of all that dough? What's better than those two guys? Nothing. Hey, let me show you this guy. We've seen Dejan, but have you seen the financial advisor, quote unquote, that he used to help scam all these women of money? Let me get this up on the stream if I can. Who wouldn't trust that dude with their money? When you see him, you know exactly what I'm talking about. This dude, all right, there you go. This is the guy that he was positioning as his financial advisor. When he was scamming all these women of all their money and the investments, this kid would pop up on the Zoom call. If you're watching on the stream, you know exactly what I'm talking about. If you're listening on the radio, we have a guy that looks like he's maybe 14.
1: I also own a beach house in Southeast Miami, Florida, and I own
0: meet my 12-year-old financial advisor, looking very seasoned, very polished, very dignified, very qualified, very professional, and very experienced. I mean, my man looks like he went to the Wharton Business School. It's written all over him. He's a walking MBA or a blunt-smoking con man. Seriously, the financial advisor looks less like a financial advisor than Dejan looks like a football player. And believe me, that is saying something. Look at these two. These two scammed women of over $1 million. Look at them. Look at. You tell me. Does Taylor Jamie Chan look less like a financial advisor than Dejan Love looks like an NFLer? It's close. In other words, which one did it worse? Can you imagine Dejan flying this dude in for a Zoom call to break down why women should give the two of them money to invest? Look at that dude. Does that dude, look, I don't want to judge a book by its cover, unless it's that book. Does that dude look like a financial advisor? And if your response to me is, hey, Rome, does the other guy look like an NFLer? Of course not. I'm just here to tell you that dude looks less like a financial advisor than the first dude looks like an NFL player, and the first dude looks nothing like an NFL player. I mean, damn, bros. Back to the game itself. You know Junior Lobster loves getting over on Sean McVay. You know Junior Lobster is already pissed that the NFL took away his extra home game at SoFi. You know Junior Lobster would love nothing more than to kick McVay's ass halfway around the world. I just hope that Kyle has figured out what game day is or what day today is and realizes that it's actually game day. That Kyle doesn't think that today is yesterday, or doesn't think that today is tomorrow, or doesn't think that the game is going to be played this weekend, or that the game has already been played. You think I'm making light of this. Tell me how confused this guy sounded earlier this week. I thought the whole point of getting there a week early was to get your bearing, to get acclimated, to make sure that the time change didn't jack with you mentally or physically. Does this guy sound like he's acclimated?
2: And we did our totally normal routine. I'm not sure because we're, like I said, we're a little confused with, when I look at my clock and it says the time, and then I try to see my family's time and it says the time, but it says yesterday. I don't even get how that's possible. So I feel like I'm in the future. And then also when we play on our Friday, which I think is a Thursday in the U.S., we're such creatures of habit. So I call today Tuesday. I call today Wednesday, which is the first day we put in a game plan. But I think it's Monday. However, though, it's Sunday in the present. So, like, I'm going to mess that up all week if you guys ask me. But today is just our first day of the game plan, which is a Wednesday. We'll put in some on a Thursday. Friday's the final part of the game plan. Saturday, we walk through when we play on Sunday, which is a Friday in Australia.
0: All right, bro, now I have CTE.
2: US, so don't ever make me do that again.
0: No, we won't, Kyle. Kyle, let me help you out. Today's game day. That's all you need to know. Today is game day. Be sure you're at the stadium. Be sure your team is at the stadium. And say what's up to Dejan for me,
2: but
0: if he takes his
2: helmet
0: off. All right, when we come back, Christian Fourier joins us. We'll talk some ball with him. That's next. What's your beef? Top of the hour. So start dialing right now. 1-800-636-8686. All that still ahead. Don't go anywhere.
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1: Going on. Hope you're having a good Thursday. Let's get right back to it. If you're on hold, stay there. We've got the beef segment at the top of the hour. You know where to find me. But as promised, we are joined right now by a two-time Super Bowl champ from the Patriots. He was also a national champion with the Colorado Buffs back in 1990. He played 13 years in the NFL, including 7 with the Seahawks, 4 with the Patriots. He is the co-host of the Coach to Win podcast and the Initial Contact podcast with Richie Incognito. He is a SiriusXM NFL radio analyst, and as a reminder, SiriusXM's new Sports Pass subscription is available now for only $5 a month, and what it gets you is access to all of the sports programming on SiriusXM. We are joined right now by Christian Fourier. Christian, great to see you, man. How you doing, dude?
2: I'm doing great. I mean, I feel like I have enough jobs. I'm also a professor at Bryant University.
1: Well, I know.
2: So I mean, let me add that. And oh, by the way, how beautiful were those shots? You know, when we came in, like I'm from LA. I haven't seen LA in forever. It looks beautiful.
1: Come home,
2: but you need
1: brother.
2: A shot of the valley. You need a shot of the valley. That's where I grew up.
1: Bro, I'm 818. I'm 818. I'm all about that, dude. I went to Calabasas High School. I'm 818 for life. I am full.
2: Really?
1: Valley, and I know
2: you went
1: you're
2: to Calabasas?
1: I went to Calabasas.
2: All right, I went to school right at Crespi Carmelite High School, right over there on Ventura Boulevard, and right across the street from our high school, John Wooden every morning would be sitting there in his powder puff blue socks.
1: Did you ever see him at Vips? Did you ever see him at Vips?
2: No, I did not see him at Vips, but he was always at McDonald's. He ordered the same thing every morning, a hash brown and a coffee, and then he would read the Daily News or the LA Times, and that would be it. And we would just go in there after workouts and just stare at him. And just like hopefully and hope that he would notice us so he would say hi. That's a trip.
1: That is good stuff. Even better, Christian, one more thought about Ventura Boulevard. My first job ever, In-N-Out Burger off of Winnetka. Right down the street from Taft, my brother.
2: Dude, yes. Why? I tell you what. We need to do an off-air reminiscing because my hangout was Bob's Big Boy right over there on Ventura Boulevard. That was my spot.
1: Dude, we had a kid in my high school. He was a wild man, and he promised as a senior prank he was going to steal that Bob's Big Boy and bring it on campus. Like, the whole school was all about it, and then he didn't do it. He came to me, he's like, Jim, man, I'm sorry I let you down, bro. I'm like, you really let me down. There's nothing I've ever wanted in my life more than I want you to rip the Big Boy from Bob's. Never happened. Never happened.
2: Wow. What a great one. I did not know that. Well, listen, we're best friends already. Look at that.
1: Dude, I am so glad to hear all of this. Listen, about last night's game, you're the perfect guy to talk to because you played for both these teams. I'm going to say that neither one of them really covered themselves in glory last night. Seattle did what they had to do. Christian, what were your biggest takeaways from that game last night?
2: Well, I mean, listen, the obvious is Drake May. That's the obvious. And the only thing missing from that game, quite honestly, is Richard Sherman saying, "You mad, bro?" to Malik, you know, after that interception. I will say this, it wasn't the fact that Drake May threw 3 interceptions. Quite honestly, watching him all year and even under Gerard Mayo, I was at the draft when he got drafted, was one of the first people to interview him. So it wasn't the fact that he threw 3 interceptions. It was how bad they were. I mean, this was stuff that you expect, a freshman in college to make. And after all the growth and development that he had last year with having the same offensive coordinator, Josh McDaniels, who I think is one of the best in the business when he's coordinating the Patriots, to have such a dismal performance and so many boneheaded throws, I can't even tell you how disappointed most people all here, based on what they saw last year and what they assumed would be such a step up, especially when their quarterback, the Seahawks quarterback, gets hurt in the first series, and you're like, this is just like last year. We're playing all these backup quarterbacks. You know, where's Jared Stidham when you need him? No, they had Drew Locke. I mean, I'm telling you, it was such a trip. Like, watching this game unfold and them having a 10-point lead and then getting all these extra opportunities because the Seahawks were doing so many stupid things. A pass interference on a flea flicker that was actually underthrown. A roughing the punter, which led to them getting 3 points. And then they just blew it away. I mean, the Seahawks did everything they could, I felt like, to give this game away. And the Patriots, in the end, made it interesting until they didn't. It was insane.
1: It's so well said by you. For the life of me, look, you're going to make a poor decision, but the guy picked a really bad time to play his worst game ever. I can't get over that last pick. Like, I mean, this is not rocket science, Christian. You know that if you're in field goal range, no matter what, you can't take a sack and you can't throw a pick. How does that guy make that decision and that throw in his third year in that situation? I can't get my head wrapped around it. I don't understand it.
2: Same. And you said exactly what I was saying when I was watching the game, because I do the pre and post game show for CBS here locally in Boston. And I'm sitting there with my co-host and I'm saying, well, listen, this is actually pretty good, right? The only thing they can't do is take a sack. But even if they did, they had a timeout, so we're not that worried, right? Or throw a pick. And we both kind of chuckled. Yeah, they won't throw a pick. Sure as hell, they run a quick route, right? So both tackles cut block the ends. But they don't get him on the ground. And then he kind of rolls to the right, panics a little bit, and then throws it off his back foot into the, which I felt like he was trying to throw it away, but it feels like he got caught in the middle. He saw Mac Hollins and he's like, well, maybe I could do this again. And instead of just throwing it into the third row, he allowed them to make such an improbable play and just really just, you know, kick a win out the door. That's that trip home. I've taken that trip from Seattle to Boston off when I was playing for the Seahawks, and it's horrible. It's just, you want to open the exit door and just hopefully the plane sucks you out and you're never seen again, because plays like that just leave a mark. They leave a mark.
1: Y'all do. They do. They do. So what about the Seattle side? Drew Locke actually steps up, does what he has to do, plays pretty well. We have to wait and see Sam Darnold and his situation, how long he's out. But if he has to miss multiple weeks, do you think that Locke can keep this thing together? Given what we know about them defensively, do you think that Locke can keep that train on the tracks, the plane in the air, whatever cliche you want to use?
2: Yeah. Yeah, I feel like that's the best question. I was literally thinking about that myself. Like, how long can they hold up? Davis Mills did it for the Houston Texans when CJ Stroud went down, because Houston's defense was so good, it allowed a big margin for error. And I think that that's similar what will go on with the Seattle Seahawks. Their defense is so good. They just play so violently. They play the Seattle Seahawks defense. They play like you talk smack about their mom. Like, you went into the house and you said your mom's a jerk, and they play with that type of anger and passion, and they're deliberate about it.
1: Hey, Christian, sorry. They play like they went into their house and said, I got with your mom.
2: Well, yeah, that would piss me off even more. So, yeah, that's even better. I'm pissed at you right now for even just saying that, thinking that you're talking about my mom.
1: No, respect. I would never say that.
2: I know. 818 for life.
1: Not about your mom. Dude, we're 818 for life, man. 818 for life. I would never say that. Not only that, look, here, how about this? Before you go, our money and our son go to your alma mater.
2: Yeah.
1: They go to Colorado. Yeah. So I have something vested. Not like you do as somebody who went there and won a natty, but can I get your thoughts? Like, Dion had my attention for a minute, but did not keep it. I can't say that I love what I've seen from him or that program anytime recently, but again, you're all about that program. You played there. You won there. Where do you come out on prime and the state of the program right now?
2: I tell you what. I usually don't talk about Colorado and Deion Sanders anymore, because I am hyper critical of the way he's been handling the program. And I'm on record for saying it. And the backlash when you're just politely critical of how he runs the program is met with so much anger and disdain. And it's like, get out of my at mentions and just leave me alone. I will say this. He did have my attention. I will say this. Bill McCartney dealt with a similar situation while he was a first-time coach, head coach at the University of Colorado. And it took him a while, not only to figure out how to coach, what type of assistant coaches, what type of players he wanted. It took him a while to figure out that. And he was met with a lot of criticism as well until he finally got that one recruiting class. And then they took that next step. I don't know if Deion Sanders is the right coach for the job at Colorado, because it seems to me that they're more excited about the attention that they get, the notoriety that they get. And I think any player that went to Colorado, especially in those older years, we just want a program that we can be proud of, that we can support. and that we can root for. And until we see it on the field consistently, I just don't know if that support is going to be there from the masses. A select few, for sure, but the masses, not yet.
1: Hey, Christian, one last thought really quickly. It's so good to have you on, but I got about 90 seconds. You and Richie Incognito do a show together. I've done this long enough to know. I remember when Colorado and Nebraska hated each other's guts. I mean, pure hate back in the day.
2: How
1: did the two of you come together on a show?
2: At random, an old producer of mine was friends with both of us, and he just said, hey, you guys would be a good tandem, you know, based on our personalities. And the first thing I did was I grabbed my Colorado helmet right over here. You can't even see it. Let me show you that Colorado helmet. There it is.
1: Let's go.
2: There's that Colorado helmet. It's still there. You know, so I grabbed that Colorado helmet, and I was like, listen, I only beat you once. So he's actually got a leg up on me, but I wasn't like, you know, taking steroids, you know, in the basement of the stadium like he was. So, you know, there's no proof of that, Jim. I'm just saying. That's what
1: allegedly,
2: they told us.
1: Allegedly.
2: Allegedly.
1: Probably.
2: You, yes.
1: Almost certainly.
2: Maybe.
1: Definitely. Hypothetically, reportedly, Christian Fournier joining us. Dude, I don't know how you and I did not come together sooner. Man, I can't say how much I appreciate you. Great job. Next time you come on, let's talk about your other job as you're getting young people ready to join the media. But great to see you, Christian. Thanks so much, dude.
2: It's been a blast. Thank you.
1: That was fun, man. Great job. Christian Fournier joining us. Man, that was so much fun. 818 for life, baby. When we come back, the beef segment, what do you want to beef about? Hit me up on the phones or write your beefs in. We're doing that next.
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4: Strange that Arena Sabalenka have been ranked number one in the world for 99 consecutive weeks. She's advanced to the U.S. Open semifinals for the sixth straight year. She's only lost one set, but she's been supplanted by Elena Rybakina. And even if Rybakina loses in tonight's semifinals against Coco Gauff and Sabalenka goes on to win the Open for the third straight year, Rybakina will remain number one. For both players, winning the Open is more important. Sabalenka tonight takes on Jess Pegula in the semifinals.
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5: I'm Jeff Hogan on the Ohio News Network. Your top stories today: as the nation marks 25 years since 9/11, there will be a new moment of silence during this year's memorial ceremony. It'll be the seventh pause during the ceremony, adding another moment of reflection to the annual remembrance. A chemical spill caused a major traffic headache in northern Pickaway County. U.S. 23 South was shut down for hours as crews responded and cleaned up the spill. Drivers should expect some lingering delays in that area. You might have some money waiting for you in Ohio and not even know it. WTOL reports several Northwest Ohio zip codes rank among the state's highest for unclaimed money. Findlay takes the top spot, so it may be worth checking. Halloween Haunt is returning to Kings Island later this month, and it's bringing two iconic horror franchises with it. Get ready for a new maze based on the Friday the 13th franchise. And returning this year is The Conjuring Beyond Fear, based on New Line Cinema's The Conjuring Universe. The event will also debut a new show, Metal Massacre, alongside other returning mazes and scare zones. For state news anytime, you can visit onnradio.com. 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
1: Into our third hour. All right, welcome back. 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Do me one favor. Just get in, get out. Rapid fire. Let's hammer this thing. Written beefs. Also, get on X. Get on the email. Get in the chat. We're going to nail this entire thing. Both sides. Now, generally, I start off with the same guy. I let the same guy set the tone every single week because he's so good at it. That guy would be Miles in Charleston. Miles has taken to talking about, quote, the dentist. The dentist. The dentist is his wife. And then lo and behold, look who's here. The dentist from Charleston? This should be interesting. But so instead of going to Charleston to talk to Miles, I guess I'll go to Charleston to talk to the dentist. See what's going on here. Yo, dentist, good to have you on. What's your beef?
2: Romy, you silly rabbit. My beef is with my deadbeat husband, Jim. He's an attorney, paralegal here in Charleston. He's always whining about things. Who can live like that? I thought when we married, I'd be on the road to riches. Instead, I got a loser who thinks there's nothing wrong with letting his kids use tobacco products. This is the South, though. Am I right, Jim? And you know what's also bringing me down? We rarely wrestle anymore. And when we do, he's always muttering something about beef injections. Anyway, Jimmy, come see me. I'll get those chiclets cleaned up for you.
3: That's not a good call. No. You don't like that call.
4: I don't like that call.
1: Maybe it's just me.
4: Not a very good call.
1: I have questions about the veracity of that phone call. I don't think that was the dentist. In fact, I know it wasn't. Should have never gone there. Not only do I not think that that was the dentist, I do not think that that was a woman. Rosemary can't believe how bad of a woman imitation that was. Romy, you rock.
5: Rosemary, what's up?
6: Hi, Romy. How are you?
5: I'm that good, Rosemary.
1: That
6: Romy,
1: gal.
6: You rock.
1: Romy, you rock. Rosemary. All right, so let me do what I should have done all along, and that's... This segment is the beef segment, brought to you by my pals at Old Trapper. That did not happen. Let's go to Miles in Charleston. Miles, I mean, I don't know. I thought maybe it did say the dentist. What's going on, dude? What's your beef?
7: Hey, buddy, what about Mona in Knoxville? She, you know what I mean? I mean, she could have called, too. I'm in a Roma road trip with my dentist, Jim, but I have a beef with people who have a complete inability to understand what to wear to formal proceedings. No respect for proper attire. You don't show up to a legal proceeding in a T-shirt. You wear a collared shirt. You tuck it in. You wear a tie. Wore Brunello Cucinelli. I'm out, Jim.
1: Miles in Charleston. All right. So that's how we normally start things off, with him having a beef. He is the attorney. He is married to the dentist. That was a fake dentist from Charleston. Now we're back to where we need to be. 1-800-636-8686. I thought that he may have said that he was on a road trip with the actual dentist, but his beef was attire in the courtroom, wear a collar, deadbeats. Let's go to the phones. Why don't we go to Oregon? Jason in Oregon. Jason, good to have you. What's your beef?
8: My beef is with my wife's Amazon returning skills. For all you guys out there who might not know this, if depending on the manufacturer, women can fit into about 4 different sizes or even more. So logically, my wife's like, I'm going to order 4. I'll return the ones that don't fit. Great idea, babe. Go for it. So all 4 items show up. All 4 need returned. Throw them in the trunk. I'll return them. So anyway, I've got an Amazon fulfillment center in the trunk of my car right now, so I'm starting to think about firing that up. Thanks, Jim.
1: I got you, bro. Jason in Oregon. That's a beef. That's legit. 1-800-636-8686. Let's go to the Bay Area. My dude, Kevin. Kevin. Kevin, what's your beef, dude?
9: My beef is with angry bicycle rider. I drive by him. He flips me off and screams, "I'm too close. Dude, I'm like 8 to 10 feet away from you. Why are you bicycle riders so angry?" "Oh, hey, Rome, could you please play that call by that guy in San Antonio who says he's a badass? Thanks."
1: Been there, Kevin. Cyclists want their share of the road. "Can I please play that call from that guy in San Antonio who thinks he's a badass?" It's not a beef. It's not the right place to make a request. Who do I look like, Casey Kasem? Do I play the hits? Am I playing requests now? What station are you listening to?
10: Position?
1: He wasn't. 1-800-636-8686. Let's go to the GR, Grand Rapids. Jake, good to have you, Jake. What's your beef?
11: Yeah, Jim, I got beef with that little tiny clock on everyone's oven. Man, I got to reset that thing, and it's a pain in my ass every time I lose power. You mean to tell me that we have AI capable of destroying humanity, but my oven isn't smart enough to remember what time it was 2 hours ago? Oh, and speaking of clocks, war Michigan putting the smackdown on Oklahoma in the new regulated time of 60:01. Pow!
1: Nice job, dude. Well done. The oven clock beef is solid. It's so true, right? That's why I hate daylight savings. Not because I either get an extra hour or I lose an hour. I know I'm going to have to jack with the oven clock. And then there's the clock on my desk here, which I never jack with. I let Alvin. Alvin's been resetting this one clock that I don't even know where I got it from. But I've had this one clock for like 20 years. And whenever I need to jump it forward or back, I'm like, "Alvy." Or I'll just leave the clock on his desk. Alvy, seriously, where did that clock come from? I have no idea or even how it still works. When have we ever not had that clock? Ever. It's not a personal item of mine. I have no idea. Believe me, I didn't go and buy that clock. It just was there one day. Anyway, it's on you, dude. Daylight savings, you know it's coming. 1-800-636-8686. You know we're going to Baco. Hey, I ever tell you about what happened in Baco? No, and I never will. Let's go to Bill in Bakersfield. Bill, my dude, what is your beef?
12: "I am so pissed, Romy. How can we have to watch the 49ers and the Rams playing Kangaroo Land when they should be playing in Cali?"
1: Hey, Bill, if you're pissed, imagine how pissed they are. If you're pissed in Central California, imagine how pissed those two teams are. One is in SoCal.

0: you can't really ask anybody, like, how did you do it? How did you approach it? What did you guys do? So Frisco got there early. The Rams showed up there at the last second, and then we'll find out who it benefited. But either way, Bakel, why are you so pissed? But it is a beef day, so beef about what you want, except for those two or three things that you're not supposed to beef about. Back to the Grand Rapids, the GR. Jim, good to have you, Jim. What's your beef?
1: What's up, Rome? I got a beef with companies with a good product trying to make 18 versions of it, finding another good one, and then only getting rid of that. Case in point, Oreos. Why can I still buy toothpaste Oreos, but the heads and tails with the vanilla and chocolate side, completely gone? You can buy S'mores Chex Mix and every other variation, but the hot and spicy, gone. They remind me of my Detroit Tigers. Try really hard, find one great thing, and then get rid of it. I'm out.
0: I bought some Oreos the other day. I actually bought them. Not proud of this at all. Like, I should never, ever be buying any cookies. Snuck them into the house. And to your point, they were not standard OG Oreos. They were like Reese's Oreos. And for some reason, I thought that was a good idea. Not really, no. No, because it's sugar. I never, ever, ever feel good about me when I make a choice like that. So what I did was, hey, Jano, are you listening right now? I hope not, because I didn't tell you about this. One night I told her, I said, man, I had a meltdown midweek. I had a pantry meltdown midweek. She's like, what did you do? I'm like, you know what? I will tell you about tonight, some other night, but not tonight. She's like, what did you do, Jimmo? I'm like, I will tell you about tonight, but not tonight, some other night. And then I never told her. So do I want to really say right now what I did? What if she's listening? Anyway, got the Oreos with the Reese's peanut butter center, had a handful probably, and just threw them away and hid them in the garbage can as to make sure that she didn't see the evidence. So I feel you, dude. I know what you're talking about. Let's go to Texas. Jalen in Texas. Good to have you, Jalen. What's your beef?
2: Howdy, Mr. Jim. How's it going?
0: Good, dude. How about you?
2: Doing good. My beef is with this weather, man. As a born and raised Texan, you go weeks on weeks without no rain, it gets to you. Also, war this weekend with Texas and OU. Hook 'em.
0: Hook 'em, bro. Hook 'em. Hey, man, don't complain to me about the weather. I'm the wrong guy to talk about the weather with. When I leave my house in the country now, it's 80 degrees in the house. In the house. Not 80 degrees outside, but in the house. Do you think we sleep well like that? Man, it's gnarly. It is disgusting. It's just gross. 80? And that's at night. When I come home in the afternoon, there are parts of this house that I live in that are 85 degrees. In the house. It is hot as hell here. That's why I talked to Bob Chesney about the weather and what kind of turnout he's expecting, because Trojan fan was like, we're not going. We're not going. We're not going. It's hot as hell out there. It's going to be hot as hell this weekend, too. Let's go to the West Bay. Wren. Good to have you, Wren. What's your beef?
3: Hey, now, Mission Impossible. Hey, I got a beef with, oh, man, I'm flaming it out.
0: Hey, Wren, why was that so hard?
4: I don't like that call.
0: Hey, I'm flaming out. Yes, you were, Wren. What was your beef? It's just a beef. I didn't need a smack-off call. I didn't need a full-on sports take. I just need a quick beef, man. Bam, bam. You can't flame out during the beef segment. Guy's like, hey, Mission Impossible. Hey, Rome, my beef is Kirstie Alley, Val Kilmer, global warming. My name's Wren. Kirstie Alley, Val Kilmer, global warming. Kirstie Alley, Val Kilmer, global warming. The robots.
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1: Global warming.
0: Bubba, Bodie, can you please pick me up my brother? Bodie, what's your beef?
2: Brother. Bubba, I know you like T-Bob and all that, but Bubba, I didn't take that spit. But that was my beef, Bubba. That's been itching my butt. Well, anyway, I'm out, Bubba. Love you.
0: Love you too, Bodie. That's a good beef. Hey, I didn't take offense to it, but that's where Bodie lives. I mean, that's a lifestyle. That's some... Like Bodie just said, it can be a compliment or it can be a non-compliment, but use it properly, put an adjective in front of it, and then spell it properly. The funny thing about that some bitch, T-Bob, is he's really bright, really smart. Believe me, that guy can spell. Even if he can't spell some, it, my man's really smart. 1-800-636-8686. Like, I could go to Menifee, and I know what the screen says he's going to talk about, but do you think I believe that for a second? Hey, V, I got a question. If it's nearly 1 million degrees where I live, how many millions of degrees is it in Menifee right now? V, what's going on, dude?
3: It's hot, man. It's hot as a bastard. But look, here's my beef. My beef is with grown men who dip their foot in the pool to check the temp of the water before getting in. Dude, it's 115 degrees outside. Just jump in. Are you that afraid to get wet? War Russini not being afraid to get wet with Vrabel.
0: No. You don't like that car. Can you believe like that guy not set up that car. Entire punchline with that beef? And the beef actually, I mean, for V, I have to be honest, it was actually pretty clever because it did work as a beef. And it was really consistent with V and who he is. That sounds like something V would say is a beef. You know, he comes in with that energy and that delivery and his cadence. I got a beef with grown-ass men that dip their toes in a pool. Why don't you just jump in the pool? You're afraid of getting wet? It's 115 degrees. Just jump in the pool. Are you afraid of getting wet? Which was a funny line. Like, he hooked me on that. I'll admit it. But it was all to set up his war that he knew would get him run. The getting wet part. Well played, V. It's not often I say that about you, dude, but well played. All right, we're at the halftime of our beef segment. So when we come back, some written beefs. If you're on hold, stay there because I'm going to walk it off with a call-in beef. Freaking V. Every small business owner dreams of scoring a touchdown. 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
17: 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When Washington Democrats needed Brown's vote, he gave it. Every time. Sherrod Brown voted with Biden, 97%. Schumer, 95. Bernie Sanders, 92. That was the Democrat Party he joined 50 years ago. But times have changed. 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And Sherrod Brown will fall in line. 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SLFPAC.org. SLF PAC is responsible for the content of this ad.
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0: All right, second half of the beef segment. We've done the call-in portion. Time now for the written portion, or in this case, the video portion. I want to remind you, when we do this every single Thursday, if you want to fly in a video beef, we'll play it. If it's good enough, we'll play it. This guy knows the deal. Ken in SA, Jimmy, I have a video beef. These rodent squirrels have invaded the crawl space of my grill and built a nest and started a family. F them squirrel kids, give me back my grill.
1: F them pics, give me back my shot.
0: Is there a video or just a pic? There it is. Let's see. I know that grill, bro. I had that grill once. Oh, wow. That does suck. That's way worse than what I'm dealing with. I have one little frog that lived for at least a week inside the grill. How? I have no idea, but did. But that's serious. Have fun with that, Ken. Appreciate the video. All right, this is a long form beef, longer than I want it to be, but I'm going to read it. Drew the Jumpman, I've got a beef with Luke Fickell. It's one thing to lose to Notre Dame, but to say, quote, the season begins now, end quote, in the postgame presser is beyond astonishing. Luke, the season began when you played Notre Dame. What an absolute microcosm of his tenure at Wisconsin. While I didn't expect them to win, he did assure the Badger Mafia in the offseason that a 20.5-point underdog cover was a reasonable expectation. Please let the door on the way out bump you to the same block Ira Craig is living on. Bum. Pat in Chicago. On Wisconsin. That's tough. Aside from the bum smack, though, not entirely unfair. And I say that as a big fan of Wisconsin because, you know, adopted fam. You don't want to be saying the season starts now. The season actually began with that ass kicking, I hate to say. Stayed with them for about a half. Then they played down to the point spread, and it went terribly. You do not want to come out of a butt kicking at Lambeau by saying, all right, got that out of our system. Now the season officially starts. No, you had the entire offseason to get ready for that game. I understand why Badger fans are unhappy. Jaime, what's my beef? People who sit in their cars at public parks. Creepy, much losers. Stephen S.A. I just think they're hiding from work. I think they're hiding from life. I think they're hiding from everything. I don't think they're there creeping on the kids. Well, some are. I've seen that. I mean, it's Nap Nation. There's Nap Nation, and then there's that next level, Car Nap Nation. Hey, Rome, my beef is with Greedy Goodell. Send two average teams to Australia, not two contenders. That game should be played in America. You screwed the Rams and the Niner fans of a game in SoFi Stadium. Do better. Signed, Andrew, the Peg in Canada. From the Peg. From the Peg. You got to be Winnipeg. Bro, I didn't know that this was your fight, Winnipeg. The reason he didn't do what you asked is he does want to expose them to the product for the first time and send them ass. He's trying to get them interested, so he's sending them two of his best. But nice of the Peg to jump in on that. Jungle Jim, my beef is with my dental hygienist. Stop jamming those sewing needles and pins into my gums and just scrape off the last 6 months worth of plaque and tartar. My wincing every time you scrape should be a hint that you're not very good at what you do. Thanks. Ron in Illinois. What? The person who couldn't find your vein to draw blood didn't want any of that? You ever had that experience? I've had that recently where it's like they have to try three or four times. Or they went with the veins on the hand. That was a different thing. That was not a good idea. also not good at their job. Hey, Romy, my beef is with Drew Locke for coming off the bench and operating an NFL offense better than any of the four quarterbacks on the Browns roster. It's crazy that I honestly missed Jacoby Brissett. We're rooting for the Chargers until that creep gets booed out of the league. Bolt up. Mike from Cleveland. He did get a speeding ticket. Give him that. Hi, Rome. Creepy guy who pulls up right next to you at a light while having several car lengths of space in front of him. This forces me to look over and see if there will be some sort of conflict or, best case, an awkward stare.
2: Awkward.
0: Paul in Tucson. I like that, actually. That's good. You know what's worse is if their windows are blocked out and then you don't know what's going on the inside of that car. Dear Jim, my beef is with the fall has arrived crowd. I know we live in the frigid Northeast, and yes, it is now September, but it's currently 80 degrees and humid here in upstate New York. Save your stupid pumpkin spice latte, hooded sweatshirts, wool hats, hiking boots, and or Ugg boots for when it's below 50. Thanks, Paul in Albany. Unward the passing of Barry Melrose. R.I.P. 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
0: He's with Lauren. Mr. Rome, my beef today is people who use air quotes. Put the digits down before I go Jason Statham and snap them off. War delicious cigs. Coleman in Brothers, Oregon.
4: Brother.
0: I don't know, dude. Are there delicious cigs? What would you consider a delicious cig? And don't all cigs taste the same unless they're unfiltered versus filtered or menthol? Delicious cigs? Bro, I did smoke back in the day when I was young. I know of which I speak. They're not tasty. They're not delicious. They're freaking disgusting. And I know, I'm not just coming for you as somebody who's never had a cigarette. I had a bad pack-a-day habit when I was in college.
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6: You all right?
0: They taste like ass. One of the reasons I quit. 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Dejon is not a Niner. Love you, though, Grandma. Signed, Jack in NC. Hey, Jim. My beef is when my outdoor thermometer has the same number on it as the radio that I listen to, The Jungle On. 101.7. Ron in SLO. We know, dude, it's hot. I know. I'm in California, too. At Baja Baracho 9139. My beef. People in Frisco complaining about constant fog only to beg for mercy after 2 days of regular 80-degree summer sun. Frisco. Yo, Tan Man. My beef is with the skanks at the day party slash concert that I went to over the weekend. What makes you think it's okay to use the men's room? Hey, Frisco skank, just because your bathroom line is super long does not give you the right to make our line long. If Frisco guy tried to do that to San Francisco Mario, we're getting blasted during the day if the beautiful city by the bay. Thank you, Mario. All right, that's the written portion. Back to the phones. I've got a couple here, and I need somebody to walk me off. 1-800-636-8686. Let's go to Tucson. Roy, good to have you. Roy, what is your beef?
2: Jimmy, my beef is with the NCAA and the football scheduling with the cupcakes. Listen, there's absolutely no room for little Debbie hanging out in NCAA football. Where do cupcakes belong? On your third grader's desk when mommy either went to Costco the night before or was up baking them all night for little Junior's birthday party the next day. War, Ohio.
4: That's not a good call. No.
0: Unwar, be taking that phone call. We're not walking off on that.
4: Not a very good call.
0: 1-800-636-8686. War. I guess there's not going to be a war, is there? Not there. Where to? Why don't we go to Dayton, Ohio? That sounds good. Steve in Dayton. Good to have you, Steve. What is your beef?
5: Jim, my beef is with Paul, the usher at church, that keeps giving me stank eye because I don't put any money in the basket. Come on, Paul. We can donate electronically. I'm out, Jim.
0: Nice job, dude. I like that. Come on, Paul. Just because he's not physically putting money in that basket does not mean he's not contributing. Come on, dude. I could walk off on that, but I got to be real. I'm the only one who carries cash these days. Now, that is not an invitation to hit me over the head and take my cash. But I admit, when I break out my rubber band over my cash, I get lots of stink eyes and lots of demands for an explanation like, yo, bro, you're carrying cash? You do? Yes, I know. I know I don't need to. It's just a habit. At this point, I don't even know why I do it. Yo, bro, don't you know there's nothing in the world dirtier than money? It's like the dirtiest bleep in the world. Now I have to touch it. Yeah, you have to touch it. I carry it. Every day. 1-800-636-8686. Let's go to Claremont. Lane in Claremont. Hey, Lane, what's up with you, dude? What's your beef?
6: Hey, it's Jimbo Nice. Thanks for the vine, buddy. Hey, my beef is with this terrible cognitive dissonance I'm having these days. I mean, I just don't know how to process all this information. You've got Ryan from Sacramento. He somehow is making sense nowadays. I've got legitimate ownership in Anaheim. I don't know what to do with that information. And the president of the free world is attempting to bribe his asshat voters into voting again. What is happening? Hey, war radio close. I'm out.
0: War radio close? I didn't get that war. Radio clones? Radio codes? What is a radio code? Anyway. Don't know. I do know this. You know I'm going to Santa Barbara. Hey, Miles, don't lie. He's gone. Don't. Clones, what you don't want to do is lie as a way to get through or to get on. Don't tell me you're from Santa Barbara because you know that I'll take you from Santa Barbara when you're not from Santa Barbara. Don't do it. You know what? Grand Rapids is showing up huge. So why not walk it off with the GR? Brian in Grand Rapids. Good to have you. Brian, what's your beef?
7: Yeah, I got a beef with pickleball wife. I'm early on the pickleball, but I'm playing these cats. He's like 75, she's 73. They beat us pretty bad. I dropped in, you know, they beat us. They come out through the gate. I get my water, hydrate. I go, hey, is that your wife? You're pretty good. You talking to her all the time. He goes, oh, that's my pickleball wife. Pickleball wife. And then if they split up and you're playing with a pickleball wife, all they do is like stalk you and look at you. And since you're Casey Kasem, can you play some little Elk, the Elk, when he's, Steve Elkington?
4: That's not a good call. No.
0: I guess we're not walking it off on that.
4: I don't like that call. Not a very good call.
0: Just give you all that love, Grand Rapids. Hey, man, GR is having a day. GR. All sorts of GR. Walk me off. We're not walking off on that. I don't even know what the hell he was talking about. Pickleball wife? We got worked by a 73-year-old and a 75-year-old. And I'm talking to Rome. Be quiet. Hey, pickleball wife. And hey, as long as you're taking a Request, can you play me some Elk? Some Casey Kasem Elk? No. No. Somebody walk me off, please. Ross in Dallas. Be that guy, Ross. What is your beef?
8: Hey, Jim, I got beef with a fellow clone who called a few months back beefing that I call him instead of you with my beef. Hey, Greg, we can't all be on constant paternity leave every 9 months because our wife is popping out kids. Listen to my beefs when I call you.
0: Wow, bro. Pretty harsh. Pretty harsh way to end the beef segment. All right, that's that. 40 minutes of pure beef. I think we're actually done. Somebody else from Grand Rapids wants in. That's a record. No, let's do it. Let's do it. Hold on. Never have I received so many calls from the GR in one segment. Always been a good market for us, but this is wild. Justin in Grand Rapids. Justin, you be that guy. Walk us off. What is your beef?
9: My beef is with these Patriots fans who sat there and watched A.J. Brown do absolutely nothing for a year with us. Went over the moon excited that they're going to win the Super Bowl, and now they're online complaining because he ain't do nothing for them. What did you expect?
0: Yeah, right? Well, he did more for them than Romeo Doubs did. Romeo had no catches and one of the worst drops ever. Listen, if AJ, and I've got nothing against Romeo other than how he played last night, if AJ's out for any period of time and you're expecting Romeo Doubs to pick you up after what he did last night, you're going to have an even bigger problem, half-fam. And Drake May, too. God, dude, for the life of me, I cannot believe that guy played that bad of a game. And I know Seattle's defense is that tough. But it's not like he hasn't seen that defense before. It's not like they didn't help him out and get him help up front and outside. But even then, the decision-making, like, I can't believe that guy made that decision to end that game. He gave them the game. Gave them the game with that game-ending pick. As I said, he picked a really bad time to have his worst game ever. All right, we're going to come back, wrap things up. Wait, no, we're not done yet. I could take one more swing. Let's go to Riverside. Maybe this dude is the one to walk us off. Sean in Riverside. Sean, good to have you. What's your beef?
10: My beef is with the hot water in the winter taking forever to get hot. And the water in the summer, the cold water takes forever to get cold.
0: That's I know that life, dude. I hear you. I don't even have to live in Riverside to live that life. Where we're living currently, we're living that life. All right, now we are done. That might be a record. All the way to 42.
11: Now I'm done.
0: Unless somebody jumps up in here again with another call. All right, we will come back. One last segment. Not done yet. I've got some things I still want to get to, in fact. Stay tuned.
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13: 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Are the reigning Super Bowl champs being overlooked in their quest to repeat Westwood One Sports?
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0: All right, welcome back. A few more moments before we wrap this thing up. So there's so much content out there. There's so many shows out there. And so many really bad shows, frankly. Never has there been more options for content and more bad content. Like, I don't know about the rest of you, but how many times you go to find something like, hey, I'm going to look for a movie, or I'm going to look for a show, and it's like, I can't believe I can't find anything I want to find, or I can't believe I can't find anything that looks interesting. Then you have this. Paramount Plus has released a trailer for Kim Kardashian's produced TV show. This might be the worst idea ever. Team Moms Baseball. Check out this trailer.
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5: I'm not going to kill his dream. We are here for the love of the game.
0: No, you're not. You're there for the love of the money.
6: Intense, the parents can also
0: you're there for the love
6: intense.
0: Of yourself.
7: I love everybody. Tell you.
0: You're there for the love of the camera.
8: You don't even know what's about to come.
0: You're there for the this love of the attention. This has got nothing to do with baseball, Mom. If you're there for the love of baseball, then why are you making it all about you? Why do you have your own playing cards if you're there for the love of baseball and you're there for the kids? If I can't even watch the trailer, I can't even imagine how horrible that show must be. That is like maybe the worst idea ever for a TV show. Yeah, because everybody knows baseball. Scottsdale was the home of baseball.
1: How we do anything.
0: Isn't that where the Baseball Hall of Fame is? Scottsdale?
1: You guys pulled at the game last Sunday.
0: The birthplace of baseball. Scottsdale. What a horrible idea with horrible people. This has got nothing to do with baseball. This is just, did you run out of communities for the housewives of? Did we have to turn this into a bunch of obnoxious moms that are making it sound like, oh, we love baseball. We love baseball. No, you don't. You love you. What a horrible idea. You have these kids. You know what the worst thing about youth sports is? These people, these shows, these ideas, you know, shows that have nothing at all to do with youth sports.
9: Flipping a coin and making a call.
0: Come on, man.
9: You are a clown.
10: Leave the beer, dude.
0: You know what we should do? We should glorify and pay horrible parents for wrecking youth baseball and put it on TV and let people watch it and then pay them to act like morons and a-holes. Hey, Kim, I know that you are an empire unto yourself. That is a bad idea. I mean, glad I caught myself before I actually said what I was thinking. And that is the worst idea ever. That's going to be the worst show ever. Don't look for me to give you my thoughts on that show. I've already decided it's the worst show ever. Okay, maybe that's not fair. I can't call something the worst show ever if I've never seen the show, but I'll tell you what I can say. That's the worst idea ever. Let's glorify a bunch of a-holes and then wrap it around youth sports and try to couch it as we love baseball. Man, do we love baseball. Boy, do our kids love baseball. We're here for them to fulfill their dreams. No, you're not. You're there for yourself. You're there to fulfill your own dreams. Being in front of a camera. I'm on TV. That's the dream. The dream is not for your child to be an MLB-er. The dream is not for your child to get a college scholarship. The dream is not for your child to learn the lessons of winning and losing gracefully. No, the dream is for you to be on TV and get paid and act like an absolute idiot. Man, that is a terrible idea for a show. Anything can get made these days. 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Wow, that was a lot of show. That moved fast, too, didn't it? My thanks to Bob Chesney, UCLA football coach, James Kelly, the big head, Christian Fourier. He was fun. And the beef segment. A mother of a beef segment. If you're looking for a podcast, episode 425 is live. John Talty was my guest. He's written the book, Lane Kiffin. Lane being Lane. Look for that. That's live. Have a great day. We will talk tomorrow about Frisco and the Rams.
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12: Westwood One Sports presents this special tennis update. The hot ticket in New York is for tomorrow night's U.S. Open men's semifinal, the All-American Affair. Ben Shelton, Francis Tiafoe both had thrilling quarterfinal wins. Shelton upset Carlos Alcaraz at 3:30 in the morning. Tiafoe came from two sets down. Whoever wins will on Sunday try to end the drought, the 23 years since the last U.S. men's title in a Grand Slam. But the women come first. Two semifinal matches tonight starting with Jess Pegula trying to upset Aryna Sabalenka.
13: Making her move, change direction of the ball, take the ball early, not let her dictate too much, and making her have to move and kind of come up with good shots on the run. I think that's something that I've done really well when I've done well against her. I think that's going to be key for me and kind of get her off balance.
12: Coco Gauff takes on Elena Rybakina, the four top seeds in the Final Four. First time it's happened for the women at the Open in 51 years. John Steshauer, Westwood One Sports.
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19: I'm Jeff Hogan on the Ohio News Network. Your top stories today. A new moment of silence is being added to this year's 9/11 memorial ceremony. It'll be the seventh moment of silence during the event, which honors the thousands of people killed in the September 11th attacks. This year marks 25 years since 9/11. Drivers on US 23 in Pickaway County had a long delay after a chemical spill forced a highway closure. The southbound lanes were shut down for hours while crews responded and cleaned up that spill. The Cleveland Browns are helping to transform one of the city's most iconic landmarks. Owners Dee and Jimmy Haslam are donating almost $3 million to the West Side Market Project, helping to create new space for education and community events. The Haslams also own the Columbus Crew and a major stake in the Milwaukee Bucks. Check your zip code. You might have some unclaimed money waiting for you. Several Northwest Ohio zip codes rank among the highest in the state for unclaimed cash. Findlay ranks number one, according to WTOL. For state news anytime, visit onnradio.com. I'm Jeff Hogan on the Ohio News Network.
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0: your live game night huddle while the action unfolds live, loud in the game. 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
1: Third down, 5. Patriots down by 3. 26 seconds to go. Shotgun snap to May. Moved out of the pocket. Throws a pass. End zone. Intercepted in the end zone. Was he inbounds? Intercepted by Job. Seattle has picked off May. They've done it again. The defense of Seattle has done it again. Drake May has thrown his third interception in this quarter. And he was inbounds in the end zone. And Seattle is going to win it.
2: Wow.
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3: 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Oh, baby. Oh, baby. Oh, boy. What a opening night we had. Is Drake May going to have a CJ Stroud-like regression, or was it just one bad game? Great call by Kevin Harlan on Westwood One Sports last night. You could have listened to the game on the Westwood One Sports app, just like you can listen to our show on the Westwood One Sports app. Third pick in the fourth quarter, Drake May with a chip shot field goal in the Patriots' back pocket to send the game to overtime at the worst, throws a horrendous, inexplicable interception, and the Patriots lose 13-10 after having a 10-0 lead for most of the second half against Drew Lock after Sam Darnold goes down in the first drive. I mean, Brad, for folks that thought Patriots were going to regress this year, me included, for folks that thought Drake May is not that great, for anybody that's got Drake May on your top 10 quarterback list, you got a lot of explaining, a lot of backpedaling to do after last night. You saw one of the many reasons why when he plays great defenses, he stinks and his decision-making is super suspect. And he threw them right out of the game last night. Romeo Doubs, of course, deserves blame. A.J. Yeah. Brown getting hurt affected their offense. Mike Vrabel's not free of blame, but man, I mean, opening night after a disaster Super Bowl in February, Drake May says, hold on, I got one more in me. Actually, I got three more in me. Three picks to sink the Pats on opening night, Brad. Oh, brutal performance by the Patriots quarterback.
4: Yes, indeed. Drove the car directly off the cliff and into a deep and dark ravine as a result. Inexcusable, that last throw to seal the deal for the victory for the Seattle Seahawks. Why force the issue, man? All you had to do was at least, at a minimum, play for overtime and at least give your kicker a chance and split the uprights to get that extra session that maybe could win in bonus time at the end of the day. But you mentioned it, you know, A.J. Brown's absence was extremely impactful late into that game, especially not having your go-to number one guy on the field. You know, Hunter Henry was completely absent. I mean, the only really reliable receivers that he had were two guys, Pop Douglas underneath. And, you know, Pop Douglas is a guy that's not going to win any A-dot awards. As average at the target, he operates primarily in the short field. And another short field receiver in his dump-off option, that being Ramondre Stevenson, had the 5 receptions over 40 yards. Outside of that, maybe Mac Hollins you could throw into that discussion as well. He had a couple of big catches. But the longest vertical play the entire game for New England was a 19-yard catch by Mac Hollins. That was it. And you got to get credit where credit is due. Seattle, yes, they were down a couple of key bodies in that secondary, but the guys rose the occasion. They applied copious pressure on the pocket, and they were throwing all kinds of just confusing looks at Drake May, and he was buying into it hook, line, and sinker, and that's why he posted a stinker as a result with those uno, dos, and tres INTs. You know, the only saving grace that Drake May had when he did call his own number was making plays on the ground. I said this was going to be a big X factor, and it certainly played a role, especially early in the contest. The first quarter, I think he had over 30 rushing yards. That's a key area to his game. Outside of that, Ramondre Stevenson was repeatedly running to brick walls. I think he had one run of 10 or more yards the entire night. He had a lot of runs that were going for like one, two, or even zero or negative yards. In the end, they were just ineffective on the ground. They were dumbfoundingly stupid through the air. And Drew Locke, you know, I've lambasted him repeatedly during his NFL career. You know, I basically said that guy should be in selling insurance somewhere, not under center for any NFL franchise. He was pushed. He was pressed into duty. Five plays into the game when Sam Darnold had that nasty hip injury. We're going to have more on that here in a second. And he played pretty well, quite honestly. He played, I think, wise football. And he made some big, some high-pressure throws. And he was finding JSN, who was a route artist. He was getting on repeatedly, and Locke was finding him, whether in short field, intermediate field, or even downfield opportunities. I thought they played extraordinarily well, Seattle, across the board. You know, honestly, Pat, I was asleep in the first half. I'm like, this is just boring as hell. Like, welcome back, NFL. It felt like preseason week four all over again. It was a war of attrition. It was a defensive battle. You know, they're cutting away to fans in the stands, and, you know, they were napping in their own right. Everybody was very frustrated there in the Starbucks City. And then they had a shot of espresso entering that fourth quarter, and all of a sudden, we're back. JSN got the offense rolling. Defense making some clutch plays down the stretch, but the onus absolutely falls on Drake May. It was a May Day fail through and through. He deserves most of the blame, and he certainly accepted that after the game. I don't know if it's going to be a complete and utter regression from last season, but there will be a correction of sorts for him during this year because, as you mentioned, the strength of schedule is much tougher. And it's not going to get much easier here the next couple of games. The next 3 weeks for New England, Pat, you come home to Foxborough, you face the Pittsburgh Steelers. And that's going to be probably a top 10 defense this season. You're at Jacksonville, and then you're at Buffalo. It is conceivable. I don't think it'll happen, but it's on the table. New England could begin the season 0-4. Is that an overreaction? I think not.
5: 310-840-4910. Before we dive deeper into this Drake May debate, let's hear from the Patriots quarterback, the reigning MVP runner-up from a season ago, taking accountability for those three picks in the fourth quarter and the loss. Here it is.
6: Yeah, lost patience and costed us. I think just, you know, decisions that cost us the game, you know, on my part and on my end. And, you know, I vowed to myself to be better and realize it's, you know, it's a long season, but at the same time, you can't have those. And it's unacceptable. And I know that you're getting back to work because, you know, that wasn't, you know, how I play football and how I want to represent, you know, my game and, you know, playing quarterback for the Patriots.
5: Yeah. I mean, credit to him for taking accountability because there's nowhere else to shoulder any kind of blame. But I think he's going to regress. I think he's going to have a CJ Stroud like regression. Now, I mean, again, am I saying that he's going to go from, you know, MVP runner up to like at one of the worst quarterbacks in football this year? No, but like, again, think of how we all.

0: to year three. I think at least in year two, going into year three, I think Drake May is going to have that CJ Stroud-like regression. I don't see him getting 4,000 yards. I sure as hell don't see him getting to 30 touchdowns. And again, he's almost halfway to his interception count from a season ago after just one game with those three picks in the fourth quarter. I think that's the biggest reason why the Patriots are going to miss the playoffs. In my opinion, we did our division predictions the last 2 days. I got New England missing out. Drake May's regression is going to be the biggest reason why. Easiest strength of schedule in the NFL in 26 years. Last year, they've got the fifth hardest strength of schedule this season. Brad, you alluded to it, but it starts and ends with the quarterback. That's why they were so good last year. And I think that's why they're going to be so mediocre this year. It's because of Drake May.
1: Yeah, look, again, we're credit creditors too. Last season, he was top five in the NFL, according to Pro Football Focus and adjusted completion percentage. And that's weighing some of those deep balls down the field. That's what the adjusted portion of that phrase means. But, you know, not everything, is to blame for him. Romeo Dobbs was an utter disaster in that game. Target a handful of times, had a big, fat Krispy Kreme in the box score. I mean, he opened up an entire chain of Dunkin' Donuts with all the drops that he had, a wide open drop that, just a mind numbing flaw that he had in that moment and put the ball on the ground. There was not a defender within 5 yards of him. And he made a giant miscue, which really, I think it was a microcosm of the entire performance offensively for New England that game. And of course, they were down Travion Henderson as well. The complimentary running back, a guy that's really explosive. We know what he is capable of in the open field. He's more than an adequate pass catcher as well. Works in wonderful tandem with Ramondre Stevenson. So he didn't have all of the bodies, all the personnel on the field. And mentally, he didn't have all his personnel on the field either. Because, again, you lose A.J. Brown in that game for a distinct portion of that contest. But Romeo Dobbs, man, you paid him how much money? And he can't even make the simplest of receptions in a big moment. My 48-year-old, slow as ass feet and clumsy hands would have been able to haul in that perfectly thrown ball, unlike Romeo Dobbs putting on the carpet last night. So, again, a lot of the blame falls on the shoulders of Drake May, but the complimentary pieces around him also failed the offense as a whole.
0: Yeah, that's for damn sure. 310-840-4910. I mean, the Romeo Dobbs drop is absolutely unacceptable. I mean, he is wide open for a 20 to maybe 30 yard gain on a second down when they're back in their own territory. That immediately gets you near midfield. And I mean, he's already looking ahead and he drops the football. They're wide open, a catch that Brad, you and I could have made. And then Drake May throws the pick on the next play. I mean, again, that interception was a bad throw. He throws it into like triple coverage, but that interception doesn't happen without that. The first one, it happened while we were on the air last night. You know, Combs was kind of bashing Drake May for it. I think it wasn't completely his fault. That first pick, he takes a shot down the field. You know, again, I think Dobbs was his intended receiver on that first pick as well. He kind of overthrows him. If he throws it more down the sideline, maybe they have a touchdown. Yeah, Drake May wasn't great. And you could say, maybe again, for anybody that disagrees with me and says, well, Pat, it's one bad game and it was the reigning Super Bowl champions that, have a top three defense from a season ago. Yes, it's not as easy as a schedule this year for New England, but Drake May is still a quality quarterback. I don't think so. I think he is somewhere right in the middle of the league. And I think that the Patriots are going to be somewhere right in the middle of the league because you're going to see that this year in his play. 310-840-4910. You know who else deserves blame? And we mentioned A.J. Brown, high ankle sprain on the first drive of the third quarter. He's probably going to miss a couple of weeks. So that's a big blow. Like, here's a side question. Who the hell do you even trust right now in the Patriots wide receiver room? Like, Mac Collins becomes your number one receiver, right? Until A.J. Brown comes back. Yeah, Mac Collins is number one. Romeo Dobbs maybe banished to the netherworld. And then you're talking about Pop Douglas and a guy like Kyle Williams playing a much bigger role, including Hunter Henry, who another guy that got hurt. Hunter Henry got hurt, and he had three catches for 26 yards. And I didn't see anything as a follow-up in terms of Hunter Henry, but I did see him a little hobbled. Maybe he did come back to the game, and I just missed it.
1: He came back in the game. Yeah, he did.
0: Okay. Okay, he did.

0: Because I do remember at one point he only had two catches, and I'm seeing the, you know, the stat line from yesterday. He did have three, so he came back in. But okay, so that's a bonus. That's a positive. But who do you trust in this Patriots receiver room? And I'll say another thing here, Brad. Mike Vrabel is not absolved of blame here, because yes, Josh McDaniels is the offensive coordinator and he is the play caller, but I think they got very conservative once Sam Darnold went down with an injury. And I think it was very evident in two distinct parts of this game. One was right before halftime. Right before halftime, there was about, there's under 2 minutes to go, under a minute. You have a 3rd and 5 from the Seahawks 49. You're not quite in field goal range yet. Seattle's got their timeouts, but it's 3rd and 5. Like, you're trying to throw for a first down, right? What do? They run the ball with Ramondre, get 2 yards, and then punt the football away. And how? Why? How could you possibly run the football there on 3rd and 5 unless it's 4-down territory? But then you punt the football anyway. You don't even go for it. And I think if Sam Darnold's playing quarterback, I think Mike Vrabel probably says to Josh McDaniels, like, hey, like we need to get a score here. We need to get points. But because Drew Lock had come in, Seattle hadn't scored a point yet, I think they said, hey, let's run it. And if we don't get the first down, we're just going to punt it away. We're up 7. We like our chances. They played not to lose because Drew Lock came in. And Drew Lock, I got to give him credit. You gave him credit. He balled out. Like, Drew Lock back. Like, yeah, white boy rapping on the sideline, rapping a Jeezy. The other part in this game was the, was it the first drive of the third quarter? It was. And A.J. Brown got hurt on this drive. And so I understand, you know, your game plan changes right then and there. But they have a 3rd and 10 at the Seattle 37. You're in field goal range. Yes, it's a decently long one for Borregales, but he proved pretty reliable last year. And Drake May throws it way short of the sticks, basically dumps it off for Ramondre, and they said, all right, we'll take a 50-yard field goal instead of a 55-yarder. Doesn't even try to push the ball down the field, doesn't try to throw for a first down. They settled for a field goal on that drive to go up 10-0. Those two instances, I thought, was super vanilla, super conservative, super loser football. And they get what they deserve when Drake May throws the 3 fourth quarter picks and Drew Lock all of a sudden starts playing really well once he had a halftime to adjust.
1: Yeah, last one I want to make on New England, and we're going to address the Seattle side of things. Do you think they missed Kayshon Boutte already? They traded him for like a cup of coffee, basically, to Houston, right before it was right in the middle of August. His field stretching ability was one of the best in the NFL last season. He was number 2 in yards per catch. And I think they're having second guessing behind the scenes. They should not have given him up. And now with A.J. Brown likely facing maybe a multiple week absence with that high ankle sprain, this is going to become a glaring issue. And Boutte, maybe he's going to ball out this week against Buffalo and make it regret that decision even more.
0: 310-840-4910. So again, on the New England side, do you think Drake May is going to regress big time this year? A CJ Stroud-like regression? Or is it just one bad game? It just happened to be against the defending Super Bowl champion Seahawks on the road and that great defense. Now with Seattle, Sam Darnold, again, exits the game after the first drive. He got sacked. You and I thought it was maybe going to be bleak. He's getting x-rays. X-rays come back negative. He does not have a fracture in his hip. But from Adam Schefter, it's that he underwent an MRI this morning. Team doctors still are reviewing to determine how much time he will miss. It is expected to be some time, but for now the team believes it, as one source described, quote unquote, dodged a bullet. That was from Schefter. So he's already likely out for week 2 at the Cardinals. How many more games after that is he going to miss? Completely up in the air right now, Brad. I think the Seahawks, again, I have both these teams missing the playoffs, both Super Bowl teams. So I'm not as confident that the Seahawks can get along with Drew Lock. If it's, you know, yeah, they should be able to beat the Cardinals with Drew Lock. But I mean, you look at the Seahawks schedule after that and it gets much more
1: Washington?
0: Difficult. Yeah, Washington, it's a game that you'd think they win, but now Drew Lock playing quarterback, not so much. Chargers after that, Niners, Seahawks, Chiefs. If you're telling me Darnold's going to miss 3-4 games, I think this team's under 500 in very short order here. They might be 2-0, and then they might be 3-3 or even 2-4. Drew Lock, again, give him credit, played well. We've seen it, though. We've seen the Drew Lock spot start or come in, you know, with no time to think, and he plays well. But over the course of then weeks, when he becomes a starter, there's a reason why he's been a backup for several years now. So, yeah, you better hope and continue to pray as a Seahawks fan. A lot of your prayers were answered. There was no fracture. You better keep praying that Sam Darnold might only miss 2 to 3 games, because any more time than that, I don't trust Seattle. I don't trust Drew Locke that they can remain, in playoff contention or not dig themselves a deep hole by the time Darnold does come back.
1: Yeah, I think that's a very fair assessment of Drew Locke, a guy that has had ruinous outputs in his NFL career, but showed a lot of guts, a lot of courage last night, and again, had some high leverage opportunities that he cashed in on the money throws at JSN. And when you have Jaxon Smith-Njigba, that is a luxury, right? He's one of the true elite route runners in the league, one of the true elite separators and winners on a per-possession basis at the wide receiver position. So they're going to be highly competitive just because of JSN presence on the field. They have got to address this ground game in a more sensible fashion. What I saw last night was hilariously inept. Trotting out George Halani and only playing Halani one fewer snap than Jadarian Price was just inexcusable in my mind. It was inexplicable. It was just idiotic, because Price showed all of the break tackle ability, the pop, the sizzle. With the eye test, he passed it with flying colors. He was only running in 12 personnel packages, according to our friends there at Sumer Sports. Had a plus EPA when he did touch the rock, and his yards after contact per attempt at 3.40. Halani's 2.38. Barf. That's terrible. And you and I talked about this on our pre-show call. There was a 3rd and 2, and I know Halani's a third down back, quote unquote, but he's a guy that is a very good pass protector and a guy that's got adequate hands catching the ball out of the backfield. That's why he's there on third downs. That's why he's there on pass down situations. If you choose to run the ball, that is a play call on an up the gut run. Wouldn't you want to give it to the tackle busting rookie instead? No. They gave it to George Halani last night on a critical 3rd and 2, and he got absolutely stuffed. And there was a hole there, and they did not get the first down. That one, I don't understand. I hope that Mike McDonald and this coaching staff has a come-to-Jesus moment when they are watching the tape, and they're like, you know what? We got to give this rookie out of Notre Dame at least 15 to 18 touches per game. He's bar none better than George Halani. We'll sprinkle in Halani here and there. I mean, they were even flirting with the idea of Emmanuel Wilson getting goal line opportunities over Price. What are you doing, brah? Give the rock to Price. He's a break tackle machine. And also, he caught both of his targets last night. He needs to be the workhorse. Saddle up the stallion and you'll win games. I'm done.
0: Yeah, I saw a tweet last night. Somebody said it feels like Jadarian Price and George Halani are playing completely different sports. That's how great Jadarian Price was, and that's how minimal of an impact George Halani made. So yeah, I agree with you. But hey, look, that Seattle defense, man, they did lose a couple of big time players, including Boye Mafe and Kobe Bryant. But that defense still looks like they are going to be an elite unit, and they have Drake May to thank for their win last night. 310-840-4910. So we ask you again, what do you make of Drake May's performance? Just a bad game, or do you think he's due for a big-time regression this season, and you don't think the Patriots will be as good because of it? 310-840-4910, just getting rolling here. We've got the Niners and Rams as a part two tonight in Australia. We'll dive deep into that game when we come back. He's Brett Evans. I'm Pat Boyle. 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
2: It's the biggest college football game in the country. 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

0: and you made breakfast. And she said,
1: here come from a land down under. Welcome all back, NMGM tonight. Westwood One Sports, he's Brett Evans, I'm Pat Boyle. Phone number to join the show, you can call, you can text, 310-840-4910. Your thoughts, your opinions on Drake May's performance last night. Just one bad game? Just one bad quarter? Mike Vrabel deserves some blame. Josh McDaniels deserves some blame. Romeo Doubs deserves some blame. A.J. Brown gets hurt. Or are you like me? You think there's a lot of regression coming, not only to Drake May this year, but to the Patriots. And this was just a sign of things to come for the guy that finished MVP runner-up a season ago. 310-840-4910. But we will go to the land down under. 2 hours from now, Melbourne. First ever game in Australia. And it is an NFC West battle. And it's a critical one. It's the LA Rams taking on the San Francisco 49ers. It's another rivalry installment between Sean McVay and Kyle Shanahan. This is the 20th all-time meeting between these two future Hall of Fame coaches. Shanahan owns the head-to-head record 11-8, including that upset win in OT last year early on in the season in LA, where it was Mac Jones playing quarterback. They were down their top two receivers, and they still went into SoFi Stadium, and all of the 49ers fans did, and they beat the Rams 26-23 in overtime. Rams got revenge later in the year in a game that Mac Jones played again. They crushed the Niners 42-26. The Rams have added Myles Garrett. The Rams have added Aaron Donald, who will not be playing in this game. And the 49ers, they do have some injuries, but all the guys that matter the most, Kittle, looking like he's going to play. Nick Bosa, looking like he's going to play. McCaffrey, Evans, Mike Evans, a lot of chatter about these guys in training camp. They seem like they're good to go. And so we look at the odds with our friends at BetMGM. The Rams are 3.5-point favorites. The total, it's been moving between 48.5, 47.5. And I think, Brad, let's not forget here, this game is going to take place at 10:35 a.m. local time in Melbourne before noon. And their seasons are opposite of ours. So the Aussies right now, it's like mid-spring. They're heading towards summer. It's going to be like 57 degrees at kickoff, so it's going to be pretty chilly.
2: Oh, perfect.
1: I didn't see any precipitation expected, but it's going to be a chilly game in the morning. We know about the travel. The 49ers got there a week ago. Rams basically got there yesterday, and we'll see how that plays out. But, Brad, the biggest question you want insights on tonight for this game would be what?
2: Well, there's a couple of them that immediately stand out to me. Number one, the travel impacts, right? The very distinct differences in how these teams approached it. As the LA Rams going with the SEAL Team 6 model and traveling and touching down literally 24 hours before kickoff, is that going to play any kind of factor? Or are the Niners ultimately going to benefit because they have been there for the last week? So that's a question that I'm going to keep tabs on, hopefully getting an answer to. George Kittle. How many snaps are you really going to play? Is he going to play a decoy role? Is he going to be somebody that's more or less tied to the line as a run blocker, which he's supreme at? He is just phenomenal at being a road grader. Or is he going to be full go and be heavily involved in the passing attack? And the last question I have is my guy. I've been talking about all summer long, DeJuan Stribling from Mississippi. Of his first meaningful action of his NFL career, a guy that's generated all kinds of deafening buzz the last few weeks and months. How is he going to be deployed? How many targets are we going to see? Is he going to receive heavy action off the hand of Brock Purdy? We're going to discuss his props a little bit later on, but Kittle, Stribling, and the travel differences between these two teams, those are the three pressing questions I demand answers to.
1: 310-840-4910. For me, it's the first half physicality from both sides. And yes, also how the travel has impacted them. I hope, Brad, right? We kind of like with our eyes, we can discern right away like, oh, hey, these guys look ready to go. Like all that was just preseason, pregame chatter. We needed stuff to talk about. These guys are professional athletes. This hasn't impacted them one bit. Or do we see, I don't know, like a couple false starts? Do we see some lethargy? Do we see a couple drop passes? And we're like, whoa, this game is sloppy. And no matter whether the Rams get their last night, the 49ers, who knows? Maybe both teams are sloppy. So I want to see the first half physicality. Again, they're playing this in the morning, the 50-degree game. So that, to me, is going to be important. And then also just X's and O's here. Mike Evans versus who in the Rams secondary? Is it going to be Jalen Watson? That's my expectation. Jalen Watson coming over from Kansas City in free agency, 6'2", bigger, more physical corner. I think they put him on Mike Evans. I think he'll travel with Mike. Well, not that Mike Evans is going to be lining up really anywhere outside on the outside, but I think Jalen Watson will be with him. And then I think you'll see Trent McDuffie, who they got in that blockbuster trade. I think he will travel with DeJuan Stribling. He'll travel with Deebo Samuel. He'll maybe, maybe they throw some hybrid stuff. Chris Shula has Trent McDuffie shadowing Christian McCaffrey, because we know McCaffrey's a big part in the passing game. So more importantly, though, Mike Evans versus who in that Rams secondary? Because I think San Francisco, they're going to want to try to get his physicality, his downfield threat, his red zone threat to be a big factor in this game. And obviously the Rams would be wise to neutralize that. Brad, do you have a play in this game? What do you like more so than anything else? We're going to do our off the blocks, where the entire crew will put together a parlay at probably 20-1 or even better than that. Last night we came decently close despite the Darnold injury. But for tonight, your favorite thing about this game, your favorite play, if you have one, what would that be?
2: A guy that's a Rodney Dangerfield all-star because he gets no respect. And that being Kyren Williams. I think he's got the most rush yards in the game at +160. Yeah, rolling the shoulders and getting seduced by the juice on that particular offering. I look at Kyren Williams. Yes, he is going to work in some form of a loose RBBC with Blake Corum. There were some reports that came out earlier this summer. Could be closer to full-blown 50-50. I believe it when I see it. I think it's going to be a bare minimum 60-40 split advantage Williams over Corum tonight. Could be even greater than that. Could be more like 65-35 in the end. He was a guy that was largely efficient last year. He's number 21 yards after contact per attempt at 3.21, and he saw 64.8% of the opportunity share. That was 15.8 touches on the ground per game. He averaged 5.2 yards per touch, which was terrific last season. And you look at the Niners. This is a defense. He got 14 carries in the two games he met him in last year. One for 65 yards, the other for 73. And I know what you're thinking. On most rush yards in the game, it's got to be the CMC football factory. But if you're backing Christian McCaffrey, he's indeed going to make you sweat. Bump, bump, bump, baby. Because I think McCaffrey's going to run into a lot of walls. I think he'll be more impactful as a receiver than a runner. I do believe the Rams are going to win this sucker. Are they going to blow out the Niners? No, I think it's going to be a highly competitive game. Line at 3.5 right now. Yar, shiver me timbers. Captain Hook could indeed come into play here. But if it is indeed competitive or it's a positive game script, Kyren Williams is going to get the ball to the belly most often, and he's going to rack up the yardage. I think bare minimum, you're looking at 65 yards in the ground. He hits just 60. He may have the most rush yards in the game tonight. So I love that play. Again, +160 for Kyren Williams to have the most ground yards in the game tonight.
1: I like it. I have Kyren Williams on my fantasy team, so I certainly hope so. And yes, McCaffrey, yep, in years past has done a lot of damage to the Rams on the ground, but McVay, Shula, they've made some adjustments to the point where last year McCaffrey didn't have a whole lot of success running the football. It was catching the football, doing, yep, most of his damage with the receiving yards versus the rushing yards against the Rams in those two meetings. I'm taking the dog again here, Brad. I like the Niners. I took the points at the Patriots yesterday. It was a push. I mean, it was +3 at even money, especially with our friends at BetMGM offering low vig right now on primetime games on the spread. And they're offering that again tonight. So rather than having to, you know, go elsewhere and take the Niners +3.5 at -110, -115, I get the Niners +3.5 at -102 odds, nearly even money to take the underdog. That is what you're getting with our friends at BetMGM. And I like the underdog again. I think all the travel, we've talked about it at length. I think it's going to backfire on the Rams. I do think maybe they're a little slow out of the gate. You know, again, this is a team that doesn't play their guys in preseason at all. Niners played their starters a little bit. Not like they're playing them, you know, full halves, but I think just that little bit less of rust that they have to shake off will be evident in the first half. And again, Shanahan has a winning head-to-head record against McVay. I know Sean McVay has won 4 out of the last 5. A couple of those Brock Purdy didn't play in. So I think that the Niners know how to win this game. And there's only been one out of the last 10 meetings between these two teams that has been more than a one-score game. And it was the second meeting last year that Mac Jones played in and the Rams won by 16. So I think it's a one-score game. More importantly, I think it's a field goal game at worst. I think the Niners, all the quote-unquote distractions they've had to deal with this offseason, which is their owner soliciting a prostitute, that doesn't affect the players. Shanahan, the car accident, that's not affecting these guys weeks and weeks later. Dejon Love, the fake football player, that is not affecting them. The Brandon
2: Substation!
1: Yeah, the look, for all the injuries, right? I mean, there's a couple of their pass rushers in terms of the depth chart that, Alfred Collins, I mean, that's a decent-sized injury. They're missing him for the entire season, but Bosa's healthy and ready to go. We'll see what he looks like. You mentioned George Kittle. We'll see. Is he on a snap count? Is he a decoy? But I still think there's plenty of weapons on this Niners offense. They know how to move the ball against the Rams. I think they probably win the game outright, right? Because I think everybody, Hey, the Rams get Garrett. The Rams get Donald. The Rams are this Super Bowl. The Rams. They're the talk of the offseason. And we know, Brad, that sometimes you got to fade the noise, right? Not necessarily you.
2: True.
1: But you got to fade the public noise. And just knowing what I know about the history of these two coaches, I think this is going to be a close game. You throw in the Australia, you throw in the travel. 49ers are going to keep this game close, in my opinion. So I'll take the 3.5 points with them.
2: Wow. Okay. I think that's entirely on the table. Again, that hook is going to come into play here. I think it's going to be nip and tuck. I think it's going to be fairly high scoring. I know the over-under right now is set at 48.5 at our friends there at BetMGM. I'd be inclined to take the over. I think this game could be like 30-27, 27-24, somewhere in that vicinity. I am still back in the Rams. Look, I put my money where my mouth is. I think they're going to have the most wins in the NFL this season. I even idiotically said right here on BetMGM tonight, it's not a snowball's chance in hell that they could run the table. So the 72 Dolphins could be on notice this year, but then again, they could be popping corks possibly tonight. If you are correct in your prognostication, mi amigo, I think it will be highly entertaining and it will be more scoring on the board, provided it's not sleepy time for the LA Rams.
1: 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Get your phone calls, your predictions on the game tonight. 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When we come back, we're going to go streaking, baby. He's Brad Evans. I'm Pat Boyle. 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

0: 840-4910. 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You could win a $50 bonus bet, an odds boost token, a parlay boost token, or a same game parlay boost token. All righty, just past 6:45 p.m. Eastern. We went 5 for 5 last night. Let's run it back, baby. Let's go streaking.
1: We won a game yesterday. We win one today. That's 2 in a row. We win one tomorrow. That's called a winning streak. It has happened before.
2: We're going streaking!
0: All righty, yeah, 5 for 5 last night. We go around the crew. Everybody picks one batter they think will correctly get a hit in tonight's games. Here's a challenge. There's only 2 of them for us to pick from tonight. Rockies, Yankees, and then Pirates, White Sox. So I'm starting us off here at Yankee Stadium. Give me the Yankees leadoff guy, Ben Rice. Lefty bat, hitting well against righties this year. Ryan Feltner on the mound for the Rocks. And as you'd expect, an ERA near 6. He's given up 120 hits in 106 innings this year. Ben Rice, he had been hot in September, and then all of a sudden he hasn't gotten a hit in his last 3 games. So you could say he is due. I'm going to use the he's due mode of thinking here, because Ben Rice had 3 straight multi-game hits or multi-hit games and then didn't get a hit for 3 straight games. So I'm hoping for 1, if not 2, if not 3 hits for Ben Rice tonight. Rice, Rice, baby, Benny Barrels, get my streak to 6. And hopefully Monty, I want us all to get a hit because I want to go 5 for 5. But I need to catch Monty. I'm running out of time. All right, Brad, your streak's up to 3, brother. Who are you rocking with tonight?
3: Well, let's hope a belly bomb detonates. Give me Cody Bellinger of your Pinstripes. The guy has gotten a hit in 10 of his last 11 games, batting .298 over the last 15 days. He's been killing the ball at home, where he's batting .308 at Yankee Stadium, 1 for 4 lifetime against the aforementioned Ryan Feltner, as also Feltner giving up a 6.57 ERA in his last 5 starts, and he's also given up a .293 batting average to left handed hitters. So Cody Bellinger, smack one into the gap, and I go streaking to numero cuatro.
0: Very good. Let's get to producer Brandon Combs. Combs looking for 2 in a row. Combsy, who are you going with tonight?
4: I'm going to go with the rookie Connor Griffin of the Pittsburgh Pirates. Griffin, at 5 games back since being back from the IL, has 3 hits in those 5 games, hasn't faced either Hagen Smith, who's going to open for the White Sox, or Eric Fetty, so no numbers to go off of. But Eric Fetty's just like Pat was in college. Everybody gets a hit, so give me Connor Griffin.
0: I mean, it's just completely untrue. If anything, it was my control that was atrocious. I would walk a guy, if not 2, per inning. I barely gave up. I gave up way less than a hit per inning in college, so get your facts straight. Let's go to...
4: I love how defensive you get.
0: Because it's just completely wrong. You're going to take a shot, at least get it right. Say, well, I walked
5: it. I like how your defense... I like how you're saving yourself by saying you can't throw strikes.
0: Well, I mean, yeah, that was the truth.
6: Valid point.
0: That was the truth. I mean, my senior year ERA was nearly under 3, but walked more than a guy per inning. So, all right, let's get to our video producer, Monty, a.k.a. Michael Montgomery, the owner and operator of batters-box.com, also on a streak of 5, nearly batting .800 this year. Nearly 80% of his picks have been right. The guy is an animal. Monty, who are you going with tonight?
5: I'm with you and Brad, going after Ryan Feltner in New York. Give me Luis Garcia Jr. I wanted to pick Judge, but he's not in the lineup. Load management is really getting to baseball now. That's a problem. Anyways, Luis Garcia Jr., a bit down the board, second tier today with a strong rating, although he does have the highest rating in that strong tier, so I like that. Feltner has allowed 5 or more hits in 12 straight starts. That's insane. Garcia's hitting over .350 in his last 15 games with a 12% barrel rate and an almost 50% hard hit rate. Feltner has faced 85 hitters with a strong rating, 67% of them getting a hit. And 4-star pitch arsenal coverage for Garcia tonight, hitting well against 75% of Feltner's typical pitch mix to lefties.
0: All right, very good. So we got three Yankees on the board, maybe a fourth. Let's get to Lee DeLapp in our Westwood One studios. Lee, who are you going with?
6: That's right. Let's pilot on Feltner. Feltner, who struggles against the lefty. Spencer Jones is who I'm going with, who has a .993 expected slugging percentage on pitches in Feltner's heart zone, where he frequently leaves hittable pitches. And BetMGM is heavily favoring Jones for player props, noting that he has hit his total bases over in 18 of his last 25 games. Give me Spencer Jones.
0: Beautiful. Ben Rice, Cody Bellinger, Spencer Jones, Luis Garcia Jr., and Connor Griffin. Brad, if we go 5 for 5 again, what are we looking at odds-wise with our friends at BetMGM?
3: Oh, cool. +398, as always. 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
0: Connor Hughes joins us next to talk Giants and Jets football ahead of a couple of massive Week 1 games here on BetMGM tonight.
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18: Don Leonard's lying to us. He even admits it.
19: I'd lie to the people of my district in order to get their votes.
18: What's lying Leonard hiding? An agenda too extreme for Ohio.
20: We need to take some of the best ideas of Bernie and AOC. I want to stage a hostile takeover of the Democratic Party.
18: Tax hikes, open borders, higher fuel costs. Leonard would lie to pass them all.
19: I'd lie to the people of my district in order to get their votes.
18: Here's the truth. Lying Don Leonard doesn't care who his lies hurt. But Congressman Mike Carey cares about all Ohio families. That's why when prices climbed, Mike got to work, sponsoring the bill, eliminating taxes on tips and overtime, cutting taxes for seniors on Social Security, and making homeownership affordable for families again. Small reforms that make a big difference. That's how Carey cares for us.
21: I'm Mike Carey, and I approve of this message.
18: Paid for by Carey for Congress.
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0: It says here they've won 5 Marconi Awards. I can't even spell Marconi. The Fan 2. Columbus's home of the Bob and Tom Show. 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

0: Westwood One Sports. 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I'm Pat Boyle. 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Fun first hour. Talked about the horrendous fourth quarter from Drake May last night. Do you think it was just one bad game? Or do you think, like me, this is the season of regression coming, just like C.J. Stroud has regressed the last 2 years? That's what I think we're going to witness most of the year from Drake May, and I think the Patriots are going to miss the playoffs. 310-840-4910. But we kick off hour number two, head to our guest line. We got a couple of New York teams with some massive games this week and a revenge game for the other side of the Jets and the G-Men on Sunday night playing the Cowboys. God only hope we don't see another 40-0 blowout. But to talk about both the G-Men and the Jets, we bring in Connor Hughes, who covers the teams for SNY in New York City. Connor, it's Pat and Brett. Thanks so much for joining us, man. How you doing?
1: No problem, guys. Thank you so much for having me on. I appreciate it.
0: Yeah. Hey, Connor, let's start with Big Blue. John Harbaugh had some very interesting comments yesterday, basically telling you guys, the media, don't ask him any questions about who's going to play, who's going to start, or anything about the game, because he doesn't want the Cowboys to have a competitive advantage. Kind of a stark contrast to the pressers we've seen from him in the preseason. But with all eyes watching now on Sunday night, is Harbaugh starting to feel the pressure here? You know, Aaron Glenn tried this tactic last year with refusing to name a starting QB for several weeks. It didn't really help his cause. Were you surprised by Harbaugh's comments yesterday, and what are your thoughts on them?
1: I was surprised that he got as snippy as he did a little bit, just because I didn't think it was that aggressive of a line of questioning. I know, like, look, Pat and Pat Leonard and Dan Duggan came out. I wouldn't even say they were throwing, you know, 98 mile per hours there with the first two questions, but that's just how Pat and Dan ask questions. They're just direct. It's why did you release him, and then why did you release Darius Slayton when you did? And I think the directness of that maybe caught John off guard, because there was no, like, you know, softball to start, or, oh, like, hey, how you doing, or how was practice, you ready for the Cowboys? It was just boom with those first two, but they weren't, you know, ridiculously hard questions. That wasn't a did you order the code red or anything like that, but I think that just kind of set the tone. And then when there were like four or five consecutive Malik Nabers questions thrown at him, I think that's probably when John was like, all right, he's now ornery, the media at the time were ornery, and it was just a little mini snap back and forth. I mean, I didn't take anything of it. I didn't react any which way. I mean, look, I think the thing about the New York media is that if you expect to throw 90, you got to expect that when you're in the box, you're going to get 90 right back at you. And I think that's what John did a little bit yesterday. I know I wasn't offended by it. No one of the media guys that I'm tight with were offended by it. I mean, if that's how it's going to be confrontational at times, that's fine. I mean, but I think if this goes the direction, like I think some people took it, which was that John's trying to control this narrative and John doesn't want tough questions and John only wants to talk about what he's going to want to talk about. I didn't get that vibe, but I also know that if that is actually what this was trying to be, I mean, it's not going to work here. That's not how it works in New York, but I didn't think that was necessarily the case.
0: Okay. And you mentioned it, you alluded to it. A part of that presser was him getting pressed, pun intended, on releasing Darius Slayton. Do you think that was a mistake, cutting a veteran guy who's a good locker room presence like Slayton this close to the first game of the year? Because I thought maybe Darius Slayton was going to get released, but like, at the end of training camp, and then, you know, kind of over a week goes by and then he gets cut just a couple of days ago. Were you surprised by that? Do you think that's a mistake by the Giants?
1: I was surprised by it in the sense of when it happened. And what I mean by that is that I would have assumed that it was going to be happening after, I would assume it would have happened, during cutdown day or something like that, not the week of the season. But guys, throughout training camp, I know what Slayton has done in his career, but throughout those practices, he was running with the twos. By the end of the camp, he was running with the threes. He was not somebody, despite what he has accomplished throughout his career, who was running with the starting offense. So when you take that into consideration, realize that he was probably going to be inactive because the Giants plan on playing Odell Beckham Jr., that's when you look at this one and say, okay, yeah, there just wasn't necessarily a spot for him on the roster. And I actually think that the third question, I'm not just saying this because I asked it, but like when during that back-to-back fastballs that Pat and Dan had thrown it at John about Slayton, I had kind of come back to him as the third and was like, John, look, like, I understand you're saying you know this is about helping the team and in the best interest of the team, but Slayton is a guy who has had over 500 yards receiving in six of his seven seasons. He's had over 700 yards receiving four times. He's somebody that's led this team in receiving three or four times throughout his career. Like, this isn't you cut Isaiah Hodgins. This isn't you cut Bo Collins. This is like a legitimate player who has been productive, not an elite level receiver, but a productive NFL receiver, and you just cut him. So why do you think that this guy, your team is better without him than with him? And I think the answer that John gave was his most insightful, and he basically said, look, I don't care about what he's done in his past. This is about the present. And what that basically means is that Slayton's not the player he was, and Slayton isn't somebody who's helping this team right now, so they were going to move on from him.
2: Connor, John Harbaugh remarked yesterday he fully expects Malik Nabers to play in the opener Sunday night against a rival Cowboys. So the wide receiver himself told reporters today it's his call whether he goes. Watch a wide receiver progress throughout the entire summer. What is your assessment of his status ahead of week one? Do you feel there's going to be any restrictions if he does suit up against the Dallas Cowboys? And how confident are you in the matchup? The over-under right now at BetMGM is set at 61.5 receiving yards. So give us your insights on Malik Nabers.
1: That is, guys, the million-dollar question. I mean, and I was actually just talking about that today on SNY, because everything that the Giants have done, the Giants and John Harbaugh and their medical team and everything like that, since they reported for training camp at the Greenbrier, has been about getting Malik Nabers to play week one against the Cowboys on Sunday Night Football. And I mean, they didn't have him on the PUP list to start training camp. They were working through individual drills, and they slowly moved him to 7-on-7s and 11-on-11s and routes on air and routes with the rest of the team, but no defense. And then he was out there against the defense in a red non-contact jersey. And then a couple weeks ago, shed the non-contact jersey. And then if you really want to get into the nitty-gritty of it, Wednesday, he's a full participant in practice in a game week. Today on Thursday, full participant in practice on a game week. Yes, he has an injury designation in terms of, yeah, he's on there with a knee, but he is practicing fully. That indicates that Nabers is clear. That indicates that Nabers is good to go. That indicates a player that is going to play on Sunday Night Football. However, the one thing that John has stressed to us, and he said this on Wednesday and Malik reiterated on Thursday, is that aside from what the medical team says, aside from what John Harbaugh believes, Malik Nabers and what he feels and how he wants to go about this is the actual deciding factor. Every other check is cleared. Now it's on Malik to tell the Giants, yes, I can go, or no, I cannot go. And Malik stressed that over and over and over to us when he talked to us today. Yeah, this is his decision, and he needs to make the decision that is in the best interest of his career. He can't be thinking about 1 year. He can't be thinking about 1 week, which if you think about it, I know it's not necessarily what Giant fans want to hear, but that's how he should approach this. Because if Malik goes out there against the Cowboys on Sunday night and blows out his knee, when his contract is up, you think the Giants could say, you know what, you did this for us. Here's that $30 million a year you would have gotten if you were fully healthy. No, like they're going to pay him nothing. He's going to get pennies on the dollar and his career could be over. So he does need to take that in consideration. I will say that on Monday and Tuesday of this week, I was 99.9% certain that Malik Nabers was going to play. After listening to him speak, I'm probably down into like that 65-75% range where I think he's going to play, because there was just, when he started talking about, I need to take my career into consideration, need to take my life into consideration, that's what gave me some hesitancy as far as whether or not he's going to be out there.
2: Wow. Interesting insights for sure. We'll have to wait and see. TBD on the status of Malik Nabers on Sunday Night Football. Connor, Isaiah Likely was all the talk at Giants camp as he dominated targets and catches, building a quality instant rapport with Jackson Dart. Do you feel that chemistry will continue to bubble in the opener? A season ago, Dallas

0: Corey in New York. It's awesome that he made this team. It's going to be fun to see him on the field Sunday night. But he is nowhere near the Malik, or he's nowhere near the Odell Beckham that he was in his prime. He's nowhere near the Odell he was 3 or 4 years ago. Like, he's just not. So the fact he made it speaks to the state of this team's playmakers and the playmakers that they have at their disposal. So, yeah, I mean, I would say that my concerns with this team in general are what is, or who Jackson Dart is throwing to, because I'm not super high on Darnell Mooney. I've had my questions and concerns there. But the Giants throughout this summer have made it very, very clear that while they don't necessarily have a legitimate number two wideout opposite Malik, what they believe they have is a tight end who can fill that void and someone they are going to throw to time and time again. They're going to use him split wide. They're going to use him in the slot. They're going to use him as a traditional tight end. I think you will see him in the backfield as well, running routes from out there. I mean, they're going to have likely in a million different formations and try to get him the ball. And what we saw through our training camp is he really did develop into a safety valve for Dart, and I fully expect that to be the case in the regular season.
1: We're talking to Connor Hughes here on BetMGM tonight, Westwood One Sports. Connor covers the Jets and the Giants for SNY-TV in the New York City area. So we're obviously talking all things gangrene and big blue. Connor, let's get to the Jets. How much added emotion is there in Nashville on Sunday when you consider it is Robert Saleh coaching against his former team along with several former Jet players like John Franklin Myers and Jermaine Johnson? I mean, you know it's going to mean more for the Titans. Do you think it will mean more, whether they admit it or not, for the Jets players that played under Saleh?
0: No, I don't think there's anyone really over with the Jets organization that's like, oh, we want to get after Robert. Oh, we want to get back on Robert. Oh, we want to do anything like that. I don't believe that's the case in any way, shape, or form. But I do, it's such a weird thing to say. So, like, I believe that this game means more to Robert than it does to the Jets, but the ramifications of this game are much more significant for the Jets than they are for the Titans and Robert Saleh. I mean, the Titans and Saleh, it's their first year of a regime. They're still in the process of this rebuild. No one really has expectations there. There's no real expectations either for the Jets in terms of a playoff or Super Bowl run, but what they are is a team that has a coach on the hot seat and a coach that very well could find himself on the outs if this team regresses to the means that they were last year with another 4-win season or 3-win season. So I think for the Jets, even though they don't have those crazy high expectations, if they were to go out there Sunday at 1 o'clock in Nashville and lose that game to Robert Saleh, I think the negativity that they've worked so hard to filter out of their locker room would start penetrating again. And the one thing that I've noticed in all of my years covering the Jets is that when there is a dark cloud hovering around this organization, as much as they try to keep it out of the building, it ends up finding a way to get in there. And that's something they cannot have so early on in the season.
2: No doubt about it. Connor, the Jets' primary offensive weapons are pretty clear cut with Breece Hall and Garrett Wilson, the established veterans. However, as you know, week one is always full of surprises, and the matchup against the Titans is a tasty one. Give us a Jets player or two who you feel could make some box score noise on Sunday. Is maybe the under-the-radar slot man, Isaiah Williams, one of them?
0: I don't know if I'd say that, but I would go with another receiver, and it's A.D. Mitchell, the guy who was kind of thrown in as a bonus pick when they traded for Sauce Gardner, or traded away Sauce Gardner, I should say. You know, everyone was talking about the draft picks, but they got A.D. Mitchell in that deal, and that was somebody that the Jets coveted and the Jets wanted and the Jets were able to get. So I would keep an eye on him because of all the receivers in training camp this year. I know Omar Cooper, their first-round pick. Isaiah Williams was you know, a fun story, team MVP last year. Returner who ended up getting cut, now suddenly, you know, kind of worked his way back. He had a really good summer, but the guy who was consistently from OTAs, mini camp, and all throughout training camp making play after play after play was A.D. Mitchell. And he is a big guy, a physical guy, a fast guy, and somebody that this organization views as a legitimate X receiver. So Garrett's the guy that you're going to see moving inside, outside, all around the formation. AD is just going to be outside going one-on-one, bodying up guys. That's what they think. And, you know, he's had a really good rapport with Geno Smith throughout the summer, and I fully expect that to translate to the regular season.
1: Talking to Connor Hughes here on BetMGM tonight, Westwood One Sports. Connor covers the Jets and the Giants for SNY-TV in New York City. So, Connor, let's take it back to the head coach. You mentioned he's on the hot seat. Wouldn't be a shock if Aaron Glenn were to get fired, I think, at any point during this year or after the year. But the big difference is he called it his superpower. He's calling the plays this year on defense. And so do you think that will help him keep his job if the Jets have a poor season? Do you think it could accelerate his firing, or does it not matter if they don't win at least?

0: least, I don't know, let's say 6 games. How much is Aaron Glenn calling the plays, do you think, going to affect his future?
1: I think it's just an example of a coach that wants to go down with the ship. I mean, if he's going to go and end up getting fired after this year, I don't think he wants to go get fired with somebody else doing something on the defensive side of the ball that he believes he could do better. I mean, that's why he got this head coaching job, is that he was a really good defensive coordinator with the Lions, and the Jets liked him and they brought him on. So why not go back to calling the plays again? But I said this the other day on SNY, and it holds true. I think that this narrative outside the Jets building probably needs a little bit of a correction, and it's kind of gotten crazy. Woody Johnson doesn't want to fire Aaron Glenn. He doesn't. He wants to believe that he picked the right coach and he has the right organizational structure in place and that this team is headed in the right direction. That's what he wants to believe. And that's truly what he does believe, that these guys can do it. So he is going to give them every opportunity to do this. This season is not about whether or not Aaron Glenn convinces Woody Johnson to keep him on as head coach. Tie goes to the runner. The tie is going to be that he stays as this team's head coach. It's more that if the Jets are such a disaster that Woody Johnson's hands are tied and he has to make a change at head coach. So as long as the Jets show legitimate improvements and you feel confident walking off the field in week 18 against the Bills, that this team is legitimately headed in the right direction. They don't have to make the playoffs. They don't have to win 8 or 9 games, but that you can see signs, whether it's the development of Omar Cooper and other players, that they're headed in the right direction. I think that's how Aaron keeps his job.
0: All right, great stuff, Connor. Appreciate the time, brother. Enjoy the weekend, week one football. And, you know, again, history would tell us that these are going to be 2 L's for New York football teams. But maybe this is the start of a new era. So I got my hopes up, especially for the Giants. I think they win 10 games this year. I'm an optimist, but enjoy the football either way, man. Hope to catch up with you soon.
1: I appreciate you guys. Thanks so much.
2: See you, Connor.
0: There you go. Connor Hughes covers the Jets and the Giants for SNY. Reporter. He's in multiple places at once. It feels like all throughout the season covering 2 football teams, especially in New York City, not easy to do. So we appreciate his time and all of his insights and answers. 310-840-4910. We've got some time here. So let's see. Do we still have our guy Kevin in Baltimore on hold? Because if so, I'd like to grab a quick phone call before we get to commercial break. So let's try that. Kevin, next up on BetMGM tonight. What's going on, Kevin? How you doing?
3: Good. What's going on, fellas? How y'all doing?
0: Good, bro. We're doing great.
3: Great segment, man. I was calling in about your thoughts and question on the Rams-Niners game tonight. And just from my seat, I feel like the Rams are going to probably look the part that people expect. They're going to look like a number one contender probably right out the gate. I think with San Francisco, they're going to look decent, but look like a team that has some work to do because they definitely had some injuries and they just had some Ayuk problems and a couple other things here and there. But it definitely looks like the tail of the tape is kind of 2 different teams and 2 different spots in the league at the moment for me. So I think the Rams handle this 49ers team with fairly easily, and they might win by 2 touchdowns. I'm not sure. Maybe 10 or 14.
2: Wow.
0: Wow. Okay. All right. Hey, Kevin, appreciate the call. Appreciate the prediction. Brad, I've already been on the record today. I think the Niners not only cover the 3.5, I think the Niners win this game outright. So you think the Rams have a chance to go undefeated? Do you think 2 touchdowns? Do you think they dominate San Francisco?
2: It's a wee bit aggressive. I will say this. You know, San Francisco has got some key bodies that they're missing on defense, especially on that front line. So that's really a big reason why I like Kyren Williams and Blake Corum could have a couple of gashing runs as well. But look, we know what the Rams are capable of. When they are firing all cylinders, they're ultra elite. I mean, he got one of the best, if not the best, wide receivers in the league in Puka Nacua. Got Davante Adams, who I feel is still the best red zone threat in the game. They run a ton of 13 personnel. That's a lot of tight ends on the field. Terrence Ferguson is a buzzy name, a guy that earned a lot of hype in training camp, and he could have a couple of splashy plays in this game. And you've got maybe the best defense on paper. The downside for the Niners, again, are some of those defensive issues they have. Outside of that, I mean, they got the fire offensively to hold tough. And again, I think the big X factor I said it last night with Drake May, the legs of the quarterback, and that being Brock Purdy. He says he wants to run more this year. So maybe he runs for like 35, 40 yards, extends a couple of drives with the legs, and keeps this one within striking distance. 10 to 14 is a bit strong, but I do feel the Rams wind up covering a 3.5.
0: Okay. All righty. We're on opposite sides. We were on opposite sides yesterday, and technically it was a push, although I know at least head-to-head against our producer, Brandon Combs, I got that hook. I got that 3.5, baby. So that helped me out with the Patriots. And look, I mean, I was never expecting a Sam Darnold injury. But hey, a win is a win is a win. This one has been kind of dead on at 3.5 here for all day today. So I don't think we're going to get a push here between the Rams and the Niners. This is either going to be a field goal game or closer, or it will not be.
2: Yep.
0: But look, I think what Kevin in Baltimore says, it kind of alludes to, I wouldn't even say it's a trap. I just think it's, you know, kind of your prediction or your bet is based off of what we saw this offseason, where like Brandon Ayuk was a big distress. That was back in like June. Like they're done with him. They've been done with him.
2: Way past that. Oh yeah.
0: That and like injuries, like you mentioned, yes, there are a couple of injuries on the defense for the 49ers. Sam O, I don't know how to say his last name, Okuyanu, who had a decent rookie season last year. He's on IR. Mykael Williams is still not ready to come back after he tore his ACL last year. And then Alfred Collins tore his patella. You know, yep. He had a pretty decent rookie season last year. These aren't star players. I mean, they're good players. They're decent players. But like Nick Bosa is good to go. Fred Warner is back. So really, in terms of the starters on defense, nobody is missing this game tonight. So I think it's easy to kind of look at the Niners, oh, the substation, all these injuries every year. When the Niners are healthy, they've been in the NFC Championship game like 5 of the last 7 years. And yes, they're aging. They're getting older. The Rams, they were the cream of the cream of the crop going into the season. But I think just be wary of the headlines and the noise, because a time in history has told you that Shanahan knows how to win this matchup and he's going to keep this game close. But I could end up looking like an idiot. So we'll see. We'll find out, right?
2: Indeed. We all will.
0: 310-840-4910. We're just over an hour away from kickoff. And we'll obviously keep you posted, keep you covered all throughout the game, minute-by-minute reactions and feedback and analysis. When we come back, we will tie a bow on our preseason predictions by giving out our awards and Brad and I are putting our names on it, our Super Bowl predictions for this season. 310-840-4910. He's Brad Evans. I'm Pat Boyle. This is BetMGM tonight on Westwood One Sports.
4: 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Are the reigning Super Bowl champs being overlooked in their quest to repeat? 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
1: 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And like I said, just go to ESPN, either the Fantasy app, or go to the website under the Fantasy tab, just in the search, BetMGM space tonight. You'll be able to find us. I'm there. Combs is there. Brad is there. Monty, our entire crew. And you can join our group for both Survivor, pick one team to win each week in advance, and our Against the Spread Pick'em, pick every game against the spread each week. And like we said, bragging rights on the line all season long. Brad, before we predict our awards for the NFL 2026 season, we do have two big pieces of news here that have come down the pike in just the last couple of minutes. Let's start with the A.J. Brown high ankle sprain, which we found out yesterday. He left the game early third quarter in the eventual loss for the Patriots. Ian Rappaport reporting that A.J. Brown will miss at least 4 weeks with the high ankle sprain. So again, we talked about this in the beginning of the show. Who do you trust now? Does Matt Collins become your number one guy on the outside? Romeo Doubs, critical drop yesterday. This was the big offseason acquisition, and they traded away Kayshon Boutte, and have now immediately the Patriots are thin in the wide receiver department. A.J. Brown likely to miss at least 4 weeks of that high ankle sprain. That is pretty brutal.
2: Yeah, that's rough. You're just hoping he's going to be back and healthy at least 75-80%, if not better. Week six and a whole matchup between the Pats and the New York Jets. I'm going to tell you right now, Matt Collins, for you fantasy football managers who are in attendance, is going to take a high waiver priority because he is next man up. Again, this team sorely regretting having some buyer's remorse or trader's remorse, get rid of Kayshon Boutte. They probably wish they had him on the roster right now.
1: Oh, yeah, big time, without a doubt. And then how about this? I mean, there is video of it on social media. What looks like a routine throw in practice ends with Tua Tagovailoa going down, and I said a heap. Maybe that's a bit over-exaggerated, but he goes down, kind of clutches at his back, and then Cooper Rush takes all of the QB1 reps in the rest of Falcons practice today. Ian Rappaport saying that Tua Tagovailoa is day-to-day with a strained oblique. And so again, Cooper Rush took snaps with the first team today, and he will be in line to start against the Pittsburgh Steelers on Sunday if Tua cannot go. Now, just yesterday, Brad, I picked the Falcons to win the NFC South because I'm thinking, hoping, expecting Michael Penix is going to be ready at the latest next week, week two. I mean, at the absolute worst, week three. But you thought Tua would be the placeholder. Now Tua is in jeopardy to even play on Sunday. Day to day, but a strained oblique. That doesn't sound too good. And I saw the video. He had the stiff back in the beginning of training camp. That's what he's grabbing at. I mean, again, but Tua versus Cooper Rush, honestly, I don't personally think that's a big drop-off because I think Tua absolutely stinks. But, man, this was his chance to at least try to hold on to the starting job for as long as possible. He might not even be ready to play on Sunday now.
2: And he may not start a single game this year, provided that Michael Penix comes back and can be under the controls confidently and throw the ball effectively next week. They do return home in week two and face a really critical intradivisional matchup against the Carolina Panthers. But this just in, I'm taking the Steelers everywhere in my Survivor contest. They're going to win by roughly a gazillion.
1: Yeah, I mean, it's tough not to. It's tough not to think that the Steelers are in a tremendous position right now. I kind of wish Tua was playing. I kind of hope he does play. I love the Steelers even more. 310-840-4910. All right, Brad, finishing off our preseason predictions. We picked all of our division winners and playoff teams. We've got to give our awards out and our Super Bowl matchup and our Super Bowl winner. Let's start with NFL Offensive Player of the Year. Who is your pick and why?
2: Straight chalk, homie. I'm going to go with a favorite in this category, Jahmyr Gibbs at +550 to win Offensive Player of the Year. Of course, he can't be involved in the MVP conversation, no matter what kind of spectacular season he's going to have, because the NFL just always gives that award to the best quarterback in the game. But Gibbs is extraordinarily valuable to this Detroit Lions organization. He is going to be the main man. I think he's going to see upwards of 80-85% of the opportunity share with Mandatory Montgomery, your Jackals, now in Houston, and a bunch of nobodies backing him up, because Isaiah Pacheco is on the PUP list right now. He's got the fourth easiest fantasy football running back strength of schedule. He's going to run behind a top half offensive line. I think at a bare minimum, you're looking at 2,000 combined yards and 12 to 15 touchdowns. It could easily top those numbers well beyond the thresholds I laid out. The guy forced a missed tackle and off the charts, 32.5% of his carries last season. He accumulated a 10-yard run or longer on 11.1%. of his ground carry. So Jahmyr Gibbs going to have one whale of a season. That kitty is certainly going to roar +550. I still think there's value there as long as he stays upright to win Offensive Player of the Year. But God forbid, again, he can't be in the MVP conversation because he doesn't throw spirals.
1: Yeah, we're going to get to our MVPs in a bit. And I can't blame you nor anybody for picking Jahmyr Gibbs, but I am going with a guy that nearly won Offensive Player of the Year 2 years ago. He is a two-time first-team All-Pro. Give me Ja'Marr Chase, the wide receiver one for the Cincinnati Bengals, and the odds with our friends at BetMGM, 10-1, +1,000. I think Joe Burrow stays healthy this year and has a phenomenal year. The Bengals' offense is always a top-five unit if Joe Burrow is healthy, and the biggest beneficiary of that is Ja'Marr Chase. Last year, 1,400 yards, 8 touchdowns. He's going to have to put up a year like he did 2 years ago, which he is capable of, 1,700 yards and 17 touchdowns. But I think Burrow is going to be in the MVP conversation. And so because of that, Ja'Marr Chase, I think he's going to put up those kinds of numbers like he did 2 years ago. That is decently a good chance enough for him to win Offensive Player of the Year. Ja'Marr Chase, top three receiver in football, 10-1. I'll take those odds. All right, Offensive Rookie of the Year. Brad, who makes the biggest splash this year on offense for the rookies?
2: A guy we got a little sneak preview of last night. I think the number's only going to get better from there. Jadarian Price, the rookie running back for the Seattle Seahawks, former Golden Domer, 6-1 to hoist the hardware in this category. A very appreciable 3.40 yards after contact per attempt. You saw the power. You saw the shimmy. You saw the shake. You saw the pass catching ability. Caught both of his targets. Give him the damn rock, Mike McDaniel. As long as he gets 15 to 18 touches per game, and I think that's going to be a foregone conclusion once McDonald and his staff pulls their heads from their nether regions, unless it remains lodged up in those deep, dark crevices, Price is going to be very right. I think he's going to have a phenomenal season as it wears on and will win Offensive Rookie of the Year at 6-1.
1: I'm buying all the hype on the Ravens rookie receiver from USC, Jacoby Lane, who you and I have gushed over this preseason so far throughout the summer. 15-1 +1,500 odds with our friends at BetMGM. And I think he's going to be fantastic. I mean, does not look like a rookie in the chances he got in the preseason games. Big body. I think Zay Flowers, sure, he is the wide receiver one on this team. Honestly, I think Jacoby Lane is good enough that he could overtake Zay Flowers for the top receiver on this team by the end of the season. The competition elsewhere ahead of him, Rashad Bateman facing charges after a domestic incident in June. The Ravens really have not commented since they released a statement a couple of weeks ago about it. But if there's a suspension coming for him, then that helps my cause for Jacoby Lane. Either way, Rashad Bateman was terrible last year. He battled injuries, barely had over 200 receiving yards. So I think he's going to be the unquestioned wide receiver too. I think Lamar is going to find a big friend in Jacoby Lane, and I think this Ravens offense is going to be pretty damn decent this year. But if Derrick Henry even takes a step back, that means they're going to have to throw the ball a little bit more, more opportunities for Jacoby Lane. Either way, I think the guy's just going to be a stud. I think we're going to be talking about him in the offensive player of the year conversation in a year from now. So I think he wins rookie of the year at 15-1. Let's go to the defensive side here, Brad. Myles Garrett won it last year. Who wins NFL defensive player of the year in 2026?
2: At 9-1, give me Aiden Hutchinson of the Detroit Lions, a very talented guy coming off the edge last season, accumulated 15 sacks. He was also number 9 in total solo tackles, number 1 in quarterback pressures, top 10 as well in tackles for loss. So whether defending the run or collapsing pockets, he just brings the heat and wraps up dudes. Again, I got Detroit winning the NFC North. Sorry, fellow Chicago Bears fans, but I'm being truthful, and I'm trying to bury the bias. And a big reason why Detroit earns that ticket punch for the second season, Aiden Hutchinson, he wins NFL Defensive Player of the Year at plus 900.
1: I'm going with a bit of a long shot here. Not a bit, a big time long shot. 80-1. How about Derek Stingley Jr. from the Houston Texans here?
2: Yeah.
1: I've said it, Brad. I mean, why? How could I not, you know, put my money where my mouth is? I think the Texans defense is going to be like the 85 Bears here. Oh, so Pat, why won't you take Will Anderson? He's second. He's 7-1. I like a little bit more excitement. Give me a little bit more juice. Do I think Will Anderson's going to be great? Yes. However, a corner has won Defensive Player of the Year twice in the last 7 years. Pat Surtain 2 years ago, Stephon Gilmore in 2019. You look at the year that Derek Stingley had a season ago, 4 interceptions, a touchdown, a forced fumble, quarterback rating when thrown against 48.3. He is one of the top paid corners in the NFL. I think he's a top 3 corner in the NFL. So I think the Texans defense is going to be great. Yes, like I said, Will Anderson, is there a chance he racks up 20 sacks and wins the award? Of course, but at 80-1, when a corner can win the award, and you do have other good members of this secondary, right? The Texans have Jalen Petrie. They have Kamari Lassiter. Those are pretty good corners in their own right. So I don't think it's going to be like Denver where people just don't throw at Pat Surtain. You have other good corners. Derek Stingley might still see some balls thrown his way. He gets 7-8 interceptions. I think he's got a chance to win this award. So Derek Stingley Jr., 80-1, my pick for Defensive Player of the Year. How about Coach of the Year here, Brad? Where are you going with your prediction on this one?
2: Give me Kyle Shanahan at 25-1. Leave the phone in between the seats, Kyle, as long as he doesn't get in another car accident or some other bad luck afflicts this NFL franchise. He's the guy who's got to, you know, really get the job done. He's got to carry his team along with the personnel on the field to a postseason berth. You think they're in the conversation to maybe make a deep run in the NFL playoffs this season. Heck, they can maybe somehow upset the Rams. Maybe they do it tonight, and this is going to send them on course for a phenomenal season. So I think there's great value here with Kyle Shanahan, NFL Coach of the Year at plus 2,500.
1: I'm going Joe Brady, head coach of the Bills, 12-1. I think Buffalo is going to win 13, maybe 14 games this year. And, you know, taking over for Sean McDermott, it's not always the coaches of the best teams, but a year after their coach gets fired, if Buffalo wins the division this year, which they didn't a year ago, and they win a ton of games, and they're either the number 1 seed or the number 2 seed in the AFC. Yes, a lot of the times it could be that coach that nobody saw coming, that surprise team that shocked everybody. Not that Buffalo would shock people if they win a bunch of games, but I think, again, Joe Brady, if Buffalo has an awesome season, he's going to be a finalist. So I'll go Joe Brady here at 12-1. We'll take a short break. 310-840-4910. When we come back, we'll give you our MVPs. We'll give you our Super Bowl matchup. We'll get to your calls, and we'll also put together our crew parlay for the Rams-Niners game, 45 minutes away from kickoff. Lot to do. 310-840-4910. He's Brad Evans. I'm Pat Boyle. 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
0: It's the biggest college football game in the country. Number 1 Ohio State versus number 4 Texas and Arch Manning. Hear the game live on the Westwood One Sports app. Saturday, 7:30 Eastern. Westwood One Sports.
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1: 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All right, we're taking all of your thoughts, questions, predictions on Rams Niners tonight. Let's get to the phones, and let's go to John, who's in Tulsa, next up on BetMGM tonight. John, how you doing?
2: I'm doing well, fellas. I wanted to see what you thought of Stafford's chances of repeating his MVP. All the weapons still there, table set, offensive mind at head coach. What do you think?
1: Yeah. Hey, John, appreciate the call. Look, I think Stafford could have another tremendous season, but do I think he's going to win the MVP? I don't. We're going to make our predictions for that in just a bit, but, you know, again, you look at the numbers that he put up last year, Brad, and 4,700 passing yards and a career-high 46 touchdowns. I mean, that just feels a little, like, unsustainable.
3: Yeah.
1: But some of the numbers.
3: Yeah.
1: But, I mean, even the last couple of years for the Rams, Stafford was at 37-60, 39-60. So in the high 3,000s, yeah, I could see that and another 28 to 30 touchdowns. Maybe they do run the football more in the red zone this year. That's probably the numbers that I think he's capable of putting up, but I don't see him winning the MVP again. No.
3: No, he doesn't have a cakewalk schedule. 15 is the number in terms of ease of fantasy quarterback strength of schedule. So, yeah, look, he's going to take a slight step back. I don't think it's going to be an extraordinary step back, but, you know, maybe it's like 30, 35 passing touchdowns. It's going to be well over the 4,000 yards. He's going to be damn good as long as it remains upright. But, you know, we don't really know if we're going to have Puka Nacua the entire year. That's, I don't know, Jim. I don't know. To go Tony Romo on you. You know, got Devontae Adams there. Look, I like the offensive line. I like the components. I just don't see him winning back-to-back MVPs. Though, to be honest, he's going to be in the discussion come year's end.
1: 310-840-4910. All right, Brad, we got to finish off a couple of awards and make our Super Bowl picks here. So let's get to the MVP. I've said it all year. I've said it all summer. So I'm going to be quick with it here. Jordan Love, 22-1. Green Bay Packers, the Josh Jacobs impending suspension. Great. Honestly, let Jordan Love cook. Let him throw the football more. Let him throw it to these weapons. No room for Romeo Dobbs worrying about dropping footballs like last night. Matthew Golden's going to have a big year. Christian Watson's going to have a big year. Tucker Kraft back and healthy. Jordan Love is going to cook his way to an MVP. Brad, who do you have winning it?
3: I'm going with the modern day Joe Cool, Joe Burrow, the Cincinnati Bengals, plus 900 are the odds for him to hoist the hardware. Fifth easiest fantasy quarterback strength of schedule. Yes, he's got improved defense, but he has got a plethora of weapons. Jamar Chase, T. Higgins, my guy, getting down with little Chase Brown. Joe Cool is going to be magnificent this year. I'm going to say at least 4,200 passing yards, if not 4,500 passing yards, at least 35 passing touchdowns. He will be your MVP.
1: Yeah, I think he'll be a finalist. I think he'll be so damn good, though, that the Bengals win the Super Bowl. That is my pick. I got Cincinnati winning the Super Bowl. I mean, look, they got there before. We know the ceiling. The defense is going to be much improved. I love the trade for Sexy Dexy. Not so much as a Giants fan, but it felt like it was going to happen. It was inevitable. They got the first round draft pick. Cincinnati's defense is going to be good enough that Joe Burrow and this offense carries them through the AFC title game. I've got them knocking off the Buffalo Bills in the AFC Championship game. Joe Burrow beating the Detroit Lions in the Super Bowl. This is the year the Lions defense stays healthy. Jared Goff and this offense, they won't have the bad game in the postseason. I think Dan Campbell is pound for pound the best coach in football. Bengals, Lions, Super Bowl, Cincy. Houday, it's coming home to Cincinnati this year. That's my pick. Bengals win the Super Bowl. Brad?
3: Ooh, a feline fracas in the big game this year. I'm going to go with Broncos-Rams in the Super Bowl this season. Everybody knows I've been on the Rams going back before they got Myles Garrett, before Aaron Donald announced that he is coming back. It's 40-1 for the Denver Broncos and LA Rams to meet for the whole shebang. And, of course, I'm going to take LA to win it. Oh, yeah, you're just chalky, Captain Obvious. Look, I've been on this bandwagon with both cheeks firmly planted for months. I ain't gonna budge now. Rams win it at 5-1. Take it to the bank.
1: Yep, you've been on it since before the Myles Garrett trade and the Aaron Donald news, so I give you credit. You haven't budged. 310-840-4910. We'll put together our crew parlay for the game tonight when we come back here on BetMGM Tonight.
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